0: Yeah. 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

0: road now. Oh, Kent's been charged by Warner Gerns. If he picks it up, he'll score, and he does. Warner Gerns to try.
1: Inardi,
0: nice ball away. Finneung and Morfo in space, accelerating down the touchline. Kick ahead. Barrett gets a boot to it. Inardi is there, pops it up, and Johnny Barrett scores. Torsi now sets sail for the line, and the big man is in. Sends it away to Rampling. Drives hard towards the line. He's in. Nothing takes it to the shots. Oh, brilliant ball on the inside for Nahoru. Exquisite from the Hurricanes. Fingertip take from Yossi. Kicks into the corner. Finneung and Ofo scores. Set up. Goes through the forwards. The ball's been touched out for the try. And it's Raymond Tupu-Tupu.
1: Didn't get his feet off the ground without giving it to AJ Lamb, and he's powered through a big gap. They go to the back. Flanders takes it. He hands it off. And they go to the line, and they're in. It's Peter Luckey who scored it. And they do get the bonus point. Reuben Love sends it between the uprights. An outstanding performance from the hottest team in Super Rugby.
2: I'm a power load.
3: Yes, a very good afternoon and welcome into the Rugby Run highlights there from last night's game between the Blues and the Hurricanes. And the Hurricanes, well, just simply too good for a dismal Blues team, running out by 47 points to 24. Other results, and we'll look at this over the next 2 hours, it was the Chiefs who beat the Highlanders 42 points to 12. The Fijian Drua getting beaten by the Waratahs by 50 points to 35, one of the better performances from the Waratahs. And then the Reds getting beaten by the Western Force by 19 points to 14. Just two rounds remain in Super Rugby. Look, before I do continue, I just want to send my condolences out to the McLaren family. Simon McLaren, an icon of New Zealand kayaking, had a medical event yesterday on Hobsonville and passed away. I was lucky enough to race with Simon a lot in a number of multi-sport and teams races over the year, and was one of sport's good guys. Absolute legend in the sport of canoe sprint and surf ski paddling. He will be sorely missed. A good man, a great athlete, brilliant husband, and even better father. Rest in peace, big fella. You died doing what you love doing. Thoughts are with Simon McLaren's family. Thoughts and memories with Simon himself. 3 minutes after 12. Telephone number is 0800 150 811.

Graham Henry becoming an All Black selector and look at some other rugby issues with him. We will have a member of the coaching staff from the Blues on the program around about 1:30 and hopefully a correspondence out of Australia at 1 o'clock. But we want you to be part of the program. We want you to have your say. Those discussions that you have around the water cooler with your

from my experience, means he'll probably be out for most of the season. A winger with express pace, a winger who, not just a finisher, but a creator. Hopefully, he can get that injury right. Use the rest of the New Zealand season, if he does get a chance, to come back to recapture that form. Chase that All Black dream, and we do see him in an All Black jersey at some point. Big loss. An excitement machine, real pace. A traditional winger, a winger who's not afraid to beat players on the outside. Just going from that game as well, the real standout player for me was Lucas Casey, the number 7, a Northland boy, who the Blues weren't interested in, who Northland Rugby weren't interested in. A Northland 100 metre, 200 metre and 400 metre sprint champion. Again, just summing up what is wrong with the Blues and what is wrong with rugby in this region. How good did he look? Explosive, fast,

CEC Natoya Akoi. Again, demonstrating just how much strength we currently have in our locking stocks in this country. It's one area we're not short on when it comes to All Black selection. I think Tupu Vahi possibly had one of his best games for the Chiefs so far this season as well. And good to see Wallace Atiti getting back to his very, very best. Oh 800 150 811 is the number. And then there are the Blues. Dear, oh dear, oh dear. 2 years ago, they would win the championship. Fern Cotter would bring something very different to the way the Blues played. A forward dominant style. Win the battle up front, get inside the opposition's 22, retain possession, occasionally use the back line, but rely on your forwards to get it done. But there's been no evolution in the game plan, has there, with the Blues? It's very one-dimensional. And ironically, it's the Blues forward pack that are letting us down. Hoskins Satutu is just a bit part player. He looks like he's got one foot on the plane. Off of Tuanga Vasi, yesterday's man. Bradley Slater, Marcel Renata, pretty ordinary yesterday as well. I mean, the shining lights for the Blues the entire season has been Sam Dowry and Patrick Tuipulotu. We know his class. He's been out injured for a long time. Still getting to find that form that has made him such an important part of any All Black team, particularly coming off the bench. I couldn't understand why Taurean Barnes wasn't starting. Why we continue with Hoskins Satutu. But I was delighted to see Malachi Rampling get a start. And while I'm frustrated with this Blues team, and I'll go into a little bit more detail on what I think is fundamentally wrong with Auckland and Blues rugby, if you're looking to next year, there's a good chance the Blues will get Artie Sevier, from what I'm hearing. Then you've got Anton Segner. Then you've got Malachi Rampling. And you got Taurean Barnes. It's a young, explosive loose forward trio, obviously combined with the experience and expertise of hopefully our All Black captain Anadi Savia. On form and possibly on age, there is no way that Beauden Barrett should be named in the All Black squad for the first three tests. He's yesterday's man. His first instinct is to simply kick now. No longer takes the ball at the line. Doesn't seem to have a spring in his step. Seems a little bit gun-shy. He's been awful for the Blues, and he was a poor again the other night. And if his name wasn't Beauden Barrett, he wouldn't even be in the discussion. On the other hand, Reuben Love controlled things brilliantly, and he's getting better and better every week in the 10 jersey. He should be given his opportunity to start at some point in the All Black jersey, certainly to come off the bench as the number two man, if in fact Damien McKenzie starts. Jordy Barrett again superb last night, showing why I think Quinn Tupai will end up as All Black centre, even though I don't agree with it, and Jordy will start at second five under the new All Black coaching regime. He's such a good player, you can't really leave him out. Though I do think pure number 12, I do think Quinn Tupai still is probably the better player. Fehi, Fenanga Nafo, equaling the record for the most tries in a season in Super Rugby. Outstanding finisher. Different type of player to Caleb Tangitao. Tangitao creates things. Fehi finishes things. It'll be an interesting narrative around whether or not he is given an opportunity in the All Black jersey in those tests in July prior to going to South Africa. My argument is, if he's not going to South Africa, don't pick him.

0: don't put them in those first tests. 0800 150 811 is the number if you wish to phone the program. We are taking your calls. Dean, good afternoon.
1: Yeah, interesting comments. Hey, like I looked at that Blues game and I wasn't at all surprised. Like, if Bowden Barrett doesn't pass his use-by date after that now, I'll eat my hat. Like, Reuben Love couldn't do much more. Damien McKenzie was good enough at fullback and good enough at first five. The problem we've got now, though, is if Richie Mwanga isn't allowed to come back and start for the Crusaders and be the third best or maybe the best, who is their third best? Because it's certainly not Bowden Barrett. Like, that was terrible last night. And the sad reality is now with the Wings, Caleb Clark probably gets a look at and he doesn't do anything. Like, if Fehi is the best on one wing and Tangatau is miles better on the other wing, but neither of them available, one through injury and the other one's leaving. It's like, how can New Zealand Rugby Union let these guys go? So I don't understand that there should be a clause in all their contracts, seeing as they learn to play the game here. If the All Black selectors want you, they have first dibs, especially if you're still here before you've left.
0: Yep. I'm of the line that if you've got a New Zealand passport, I don't care where you're playing, if you're the best in your position anywhere in the world, you should be available for the All Blacks. We're not going to keep players. We're just not going to keep players here. We can put everything in place we want. We are going to lose them. It's just more money to be overseas. And I think the horse is bolted on the domestic game. But making, not taking, you know, not picking Richie Mwanga is just absolutely, utterly ridiculous when you've got your CEO last week coming out saying that revenue streams are getting harder for the All Blacks and that winning's getting harder. Well, you've got a player here who can help you win, and you've got a player here who can help the All Blacks win, and therefore remove any risk of continuing to erode the All Black brand, which is around precision performance, no compromise. It's just head-scratching how stupid it is.
1: Well, for me, it's just purely job security for the 170 fish heads at the New Zealand Rugby Football Union. Like, if they were to open it up, maybe some of them could go overseas and watch what's going on. I don't know how they can't just do it from TV. That's what I love about Dave Rennie and his coaching groups. They're going to the odd game now, but they're on monitors and seeing the fabulous Sky TV presentation and whatever. Clearly, that doesn't show you the work rate or what happens with outside backs and they're not in the camera shot type thing, but you can do so much now without you having to waste more money going in motels and staying and watching from a grandstand where, to be brutally honest, the view ain't that good in a lot of our stadiums, especially Eden Park. Like, you're just miles away, but I don't know. I mean, I'm with you. I think if you're going to, if it's either professional sport or it's not, that's where the buck stops. I don't know how these people in office in the NZRFU can actually hold players to ransom and say, we're not going to, won't get picked. Like,
0: the reality is, with the fact that so many good players are leaving, obviously, I think the aura of the All Black jersey's lost a little bit. I think part of that is because we've handed out too many All Black jerseys too quickly over the years. And so it's all become a little bit, well, that guy was an All Black. No one really sort of remembers him. Is it still as prestigious as it once was? And I think we've got to get back to that. But look, you know, the horse is bolted, man. I just don't think the Super Rugby competition is good enough now to keep players' interests here. You're going to keep challenging yourself. I mean, I look at it. You look at it now and you go, you've got the Chiefs and you've got the Hurricanes. They are the two best teams. The only team that could potentially tip them up is still the Crusaders. That's it. We're a three-horse competition, mate. Everybody else, the Australian teams are not going to come here and win, mate. They're just not. Not now. If they're going to win, they didn't the first rounds. And so that's what it's been reduced to, mate. You look forward to one game a week, Dean, at the moment.
1: Oh, 100%. Like, in the picking competition, the hardest ones to try and fluke right are the Australian games. But in saying that, like I've said it before on the radio, that New South Wales squad, the All Blacks all over last year and the year before and 24 years before that, there's just something going wrong in their camp that when it clicks, like it did in Fiji, they haven't played like that. No one goes to Fiji and plays Fiji rugby and runs over the top of them. Everyone could, but they never do. But they actually showed that they could be potentially very dangerous. Actually, I'll go as far as say very dangerous, but they could be an absolute walkover as well. We just don't know. So I suppose that is the beauty of the competition and that side of it with the Australian teams. I don't have all the answers. I just love the game.
0: Dean,
1: and I hate that it's getting watered down.
0: Yeah, well, Dean, look, think about this. This is where the guys, David Kirk and co, just don't get it. Now, I love rugby, and people say, oh, you're very negative, Mark. And I go,

0: Look, I'm just trying to get the discussion. I just want people talking about the game they once did. And I just want to challenge this organisation because there appears to be a lot of cheerleaders. Seems like these days a lot of the media are bought or come out for breakfast with the All Black coaches and the players. And once you do that, it's very hard to then be honest. And I think there's been too much of that. You've got Sky Television, their rugby shows, they're just basically, you know, they won't say anything too sort of contentious or anything outrageous. They're just, you know, they're a PR firm for them as well. And, you know, you want to just continue to have those discussions, continue to get people talking about the game. But you look at football, right? So we just had the women's team make an A-League final last night. Now, they didn't win, okay, but they were in it, and it brought coverage to the game from a women's point of view, which is big at a grassroots level. We've got the men's Auckland City team are playing an A-League final this week. Now, there's a good chance they could win that, but it's going to be a huge occasion whether they win it or not. Then we're moving on to the FIFA Football World Cup where the All Whites are playing. Now, it doesn't even matter whether they get through the group. There's going to be huge interest in the football. Everyone's got a second team. That tournament's going to go for 6 weeks. It is going to be football, football, football when that World Cup's on. No different when the Olympics are on. Then on the other side of it, you've got the Warriors playing well, who potentially could go the whole way. They might be one absolute X-factor player away from doing it, but they're capturing everybody's hearts. They are very much the team at the moment. And then you've got rugby sitting there back, telling themselves that everything's okay, believing that they don't need Richie Mwanga, heading into probably the most important test series in almost All Black history against the South Africans. Now, if they come away having lost that series, and then you look at, again, what football and what league are doing, they're in a world of trouble. I mean, they're in trouble now, but think about what they're potentially, the trouble they're going to be in.
1: Oh, yeah, 100%. But I think, like, I laughed last night, and I'm pretty sure you did too, when Jipper, he's a journalist. He's entitled to his opinion. And then for Vern to say, well, you know the answers, you tell me. That, for me, just summed up exactly where we're going wrong. 100% we were going wrong.
0: So what was the situation?
1: Well, in the post-match interview, Jipper, all game, he must have put something somewhere saying that what he thought could help the Blues. Now, clearly, Vern had read that. And then when Jipper asked him a legitimate question after the game, he just answered it by saying, well, you know all the answers, you tell me. And it went deadly silent.
0: Yeah, now that
1: sums it up. That sums it up.
0: Like, yeah, that is appalling. Look, I'm gonna give you a bit of an editorial on the Blues shortly too on all of that stuff, but that's not good enough. That's just appalling. That's like when people come on and go, well, what do you know, Watson? You haven't been an All Black. I'm like, well, no, but you haven't been a politician, so but you're more than happy to criticise the government. I mean, it's just nonsense, that, isn't it? I mean, you guys have got a job to do. You know, you are in the media. You are asking questions. That's your job. And yes, he was a former player, but it shouldn't be like you're one of us, now you're sort of putting the knife into my back. The reality is, Vern Cotter, you haven't been winning, mate. You are starting to look very one-dimensional as a coach. Thanks for your call. It is 20 minutes after 12. 0800 150811 is the number. Darren Shan, former All Black manager, about 10 minutes away on the program. But if you do want to phone through, love to hear from you.
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11: 24 minutes after 12, 0800 150 811 is the number. Darren Shand, long-time All Black manager on the program in around about 6 or 7 minutes' time. Let's go to the phones. He's an outstanding man. In fact, I might get him in studio next week to talk a bit about the state of club rugby in Auckland, but that is Stephen Harris. Afternoon to you, Stephen.
12: Yeah, good afternoon. Watto, always a privilege and a pleasure, never a chore, man, chatting to you. I was going to say, that is mighty disturbing when you, when you're asking a coach point blank and he puts it back on you. You've got all the answers.
11: Well, I tell you what, if I was in that situation, I'd go straight back at him, mate. I don't care. I just can't be bothered with that crap, eh? Like, you see it a little bit from some of these league coaches, mate. It's like, just answer the damn question, mate.
12: Absolutely. I mean to say, dare I say it, I just think, unfortunately, Vern Cotter's a one-trick pony coach. It worked in 2024. Let's be brutally honest.

0: you mentioned the strength of the super competition. I don't think it was much cop in 24. If you recall, the Australian sides were poor. I think the Crusaders had that big, long injury list. And to be honest, it was the same old suspects again. I think it was the Blues, Chiefs, and the Hurricanes. And even though, of course, that upset win by the Chiefs sort of sent the competition in a different direction. I think the Blues ended up with the Chiefs at home, and it was a pretty injury-hit Chiefs stage as well. And, I mean, it sounds like I'm taking a title away from them, but that particular style, he needed to come up with something, a new trick for the second season. Now, whether that included a different type of game plan, I think the best way to refresh a side, Watto, is look at some of your new talent that's coming through, and you've hit it right on the head. There's some guys in this team that are yesterday's hero. You know, we've seen snippets of what guys like Taurean Barnes, the likes of Malachi Rampling, are basically capable of, and what they bring to the table. Even Taylor is a good player, quite a creative type of player. We saw Cody Bright before he got injured, what he brought to the table, but they let their best talent go.
1: I want to ask you, because I know you were one of the guys that spotted this young man from a young age, but talk to me about Lucas Casey. I mean, how good was he the other day in the 7 jersey for the Highlanders? I mean, he stood up. He absolutely terrified and was a wrecking ball against a very good Chiefs team who were stacked full of All Blacks. Now, why is he not playing for the Blues? Why is he not part of our setup?
0: I've no one there, but this has happened for a long time. You can go back to the likes of Jack Goodhue, probably one of the best midfielders now, whether he was possibly playing for the wrong school or not, he never got selected. I don't know, but you think of somebody like Lucas Casey, this upsets me because he could have been in a Tarifa jersey, and I saw him at a Sevens tournament back in November 2024. I even...

0: like this. Are the people that are sitting in paid jobs good enough to be doing their jobs? What I ask the question.
1: Well, I think they see what they want to see, mate. And I think there is a prejudice in Auckland towards certain clubs. I think there's a prejudice in Auckland towards certain schools. I'll even argue to a point, if I look at some schools, I even wonder whether there's still a certain faith that seems to have a strong presence that still runs through Auckland rugby. And, you know, if you, you know, when you do kind of maybe have a look at all the large number of Catholic schools and the Catholic clubs, etc. Now I might be pushing the boundaries there a little bit. My point is, I think they see only what they want to see. And I think they've got their blinkers on, and we've got to stop doing that.
0: Casey's not the Lone Ranger. You think back to Wallace Sotiti, who played Blues under 20s. Why couldn't people spot his talent? You can even think back to a boy out of the Whangaparoa Harbour, Hibiscus Coast region, and Sean Stevenson. I've never seen him at Auckland Grammar School. You probably might have even been doing some commentary at the time, Watto, when you saw that kid running around, and I thought, man, this kid can play. But he ends up in a Chiefs jumper. And that would be the question. If I was on the Blues board, that's the question I would be asking. How is so much of this talent being missed? And they, you know, Xavier Tito Harris ends up at the Caleb Tangito. Boy, we could write a book on this. So you've got to ask the question. Who's basically culpable at the end of the day? Or basically, you know, somebody who's accountable for this? Almost sounding like Jeff
1: Tootie. I tell you what, Stephen, you almost sort of says, and this is completely tongue-in-cheek, isn't it? Rather than looking at the skills, rather than getting out there and looking at what they can do, and sometimes secondary schools where maybe they don't have a strong program, they seem to be more interested. I don't know, selection criteria seems to be based on how many Facebook follows you've got, how many Instagram likes you've got, and whether or not you've got some sort of public profile. But it's just absolute and utter nonsense, and it continues here. But it doesn't really surprise me. I mean, we're all flash up in Auckland, aren't we? We're all flash, very little substance. Hey, Stephen, lovely to have you on the program. Darren Shan coming up next. It is 12:30 here on The Rugby Run.
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7: Yes, very good afternoon. Welcome in. If you've just joined us, long-time All Black manager Darren Shan joins us on the program. Afternoon to you, Darren. Welcome.
8: Hi, Mark. Cheers. Thank you.
7: Darren, big news this week. Obviously, Sir Graham Henry, or Ted Henry, appointed as an All Black selector. Did you see this one coming?
8: No, I didn't.
7: Do you think he saw this one coming?
8: Maybe not either, I don't think. He did give a great team talk at our reunion recently, the 2011-2015 team. He was at his sharpest. So, now that I've listened to some of the conversations around it, and there's some quite good parallels.

0: families for a long time as well, with both Sir Steve and with Ian Foster. So I think it could add a bit of value to the conversations. And I've always believed that having people occasionally come in from the outside that know it is of real value, because they just bring different perspective. And I think especially once you get into a campaign or a series, you tend to narrow up your thinking a little bit. You get a little bit more seduced by getting outcomes and things. So just having someone that's prepared to speak and be honest and go right at it will, I'm sure, be really valuable for him.
1: Yeah, I was going to say, what is his point of difference? What will be the edge that he does bring? You know him pretty well. You've obviously worked under him pretty much from the start of his All Black coaching career through to the end of it.
0: Well, he loves the game. You know, he's a, I don't like to use the word, but he is a codehead. So I think he's kept a close eye on it for a long time. He'll challenge status quo all the time. Graham's always been that way. He'll probably see the game differently from Dave, and I think that's a good thing. And I guess in Dave and in Neil Barnes, I've got guys that have been around a long time too. So I think there's a high degree of respect for each other, which will mean they can have those challenging conversations about things. And that's certainly what I witnessed when we had Sir Brian Hall around and Grant Foxes. They just, the different perspectives they brought, which was really healthy, and just widened the debate. And I guess at the end of the day, the head coaches.

0: I guess as we learned about that and sort of refined what that would look like and understood it, I think Graham, he's in a good place to know what good looks like in that space. And I guess he'll be watching that lens as much as he'll be watching for the skill sets and how people fit within the structures that they're trying to build in the plan they want on the field. They'll also be looking at how they react to things when they go wrong. Are they in the game, or are they missing? All those sorts of things that are, I guess, not so obvious or not stated so much, but are equally as important.
1: Yeah, I was going to ask you that, because there has been a little bit of criticism, I guess, or not discussion, that perhaps it's yesterday's man. Here we go. Oh, look, the moment things panic, we go back to, let's go back to Sir Graham Henry, let's go back to John Hart, let's go back to Wayne Smith, etc. Why don't we want to move forward? I mean, how much has the game moved on since Sir Graham's tenure? And is there any argument? Is there any credibility in those discussions and arguments?
0: I personally don't buy into it. I think if you can build a group of people that span a wide range of experiences and capabilities, you're in better shape. And in the end, if you create an environment where you're open to that, wisdom still counts. And I don't think we pay.

0: think having that, just having that wisdom around, tempered with, you know, people that are working in the contemporary game right now who have the expertise. But you know, if you don't create a learning environment, you don't move. And if you just want to narrow it to the people there now, I think you're not being wide enough. So yeah, just my perspective, I guess. And for me, I'm kind of in that category too. So like, I feel now, having stepped away, I've probably got more I can offer, because you reflect and you think about what you did and how you might do it again. And you, if you're a learn it all rather than a know it all, you want to be able to offer, and I think you can contribute some good things within a framework that I'm sure Dave will build around. You know, I mean, high performance is about getting better all the time. So having people around like that have got a different perspective only adds to that.
1: To be an effective selector for Sir Graham, does he need to have a really good understanding before he starts looking at talent of the game plan and the type of rugby from the All Black coaches and the way they want to play going forward?
0: Oh, I'm sure. I'm sure they've had those conversations, and I'm certain that Dave's got a preference for how he sees the game and wants it played. And I'm sure in deciding that Graham was the person they would want to know, that they're quite aligned on that anyway. So yeah, I think that's probably the first building block they started from, to be honest.
1: Okay. Darren Shan, my guest on the program. Darren, there's talk that next year, Anzac Day, we're going to have a test match established between the Wallabies and the All Blacks. Now, there's also a lot of discussion at the moment that Super Rugby is not the product it once was, that maybe it's in decline. Obviously, bringing in an All Black test this time of year, that's going to impact Super Rugby again. So from your experience, when you bring an All Black team together, what is the minimum time you believe you can get, pick an All Black team and find some sort of cohesiveness prior to playing a test match for the first time?
0: Well, the model's been the same for years, really, Wada. It's about 7 or 8 days.
1: So about a week out.
0: About a week, like 8 to 9 days, you can pull something together. So most years we had a super rugby final finishing on a Saturday, and we're playing the following Saturday or the week after. So it is what it is. You know, you just have to modify, and but they've got the basics of the game. They're good players, you know, they're good athletes, they know a lot of that. And I think the other thing to think about is that you can, as a management group, what you want to do is you want to start when you do come together and start. You don't want to be thinking about how you're going to start. You want to be able to start. And so if you are creative, and we certainly try to work hard with the super clubs to certainly, you know, spend some time with our leadership group in the 6 months leading into the All Black season, just so that they could sort of understand what management are working on. We could agree on it. So when we did come together, we started, and we had a week that we could prepare as well as we can, because you've got to get Monday to Friday right to get Saturday right. But I think that's management's role, to get all that ready. So you jump in, and you've got to keep it simple, you know. And again, one of the things I've learned in the high performance arena is it's not about adding, but it's about taking away. So it really does make you think, as a management group, what's absolutely critical here to get us going and to get a performance together. So I think it sounds very much like the fans are in for it, so that's a good thing, and the game needs that. Again, the people, the fans want to see things they want to see, and it sounds like there's a lot of demand for it. So again, just a balance between

or early May in a one-off. Does it open itself up to picking new talent, or would the natural inclination be to go with the tried and true because of the lack of build-up and the importance of just a one-off test? I mean, can you see this? Can you see the first half of Super Rugby being an All Black trial, or?

0: year will give them a really clear picture. There's people in a half a season of super can put their hand up, and I guess depending on what sort of numbers they're allowed, bringing people into the environment for one-off might be valuable or not. But I certainly think the range of people that will get exposed to the type of way that Dave wants to play will have an opportunity with that enlarged group going to South Africa this coming year. So I think they're thinking to 27, and while you've got a win in the short term, they'll have that in the back of their mind as well. So I guess when you're leading an organisation like that, you've got tomorrow in mind as well as today. And again, there's a healthy tension between those two objectives, because the All Blacks have got to win every test, and I know you're big on that. And so were we when we were there. We're aware of that responsibility. But you've got to also think a little bit about what I've got ahead, and what does this opportunity allow us to get ready for, and what can we gain from this match that'll add value to when we do come together to get prepared for Australia in 2027.
1: Yeah, Darren, you touched there on South Africa, and I'm a believer. We've just got to win this series in South Africa. We've got to front up. We just cannot get blown off the park here. I just think for the good of the game and for the All Black brand and for so many other things, and often.

0: now with the numbers that you can carry in a group, that's, I think that's where you have that opportunity to bring people inside, see how they adapt to the next level, and they might not necessarily play, but being familiar is important, because, you know, at the end of the day, I always think when you arrive in the All Blacks on a Saturday and you've never played, you've got a week to earn the trust of your teammate, because come the next Saturday, you're playing right beside them and there's an expectation on you that you play as an All Black. So getting people familiar with the responsibilities, the behaviours that are needed inside an environment, I think is important. So the bigger squads allow you to do that. But I think you're still primarily you're thinking about now and how we nail it. And I'm sure they won't have Australia on their mind when they're touring Africa. I can be certain of that.
1: Do you believe we've got the talent and now the coaching staff and obviously Sir Graham Henry there in the background to win in South Africa? Do you think we can go over there and beat them?
0: Yeah, well, I mean, looking at the results across the globe, looking at, you know, the strength of South African club rugby, and that they if you look at the URC, their teams haven't been as prominent other than one, I think, this year. So other than the blowout last year we had and the race, some of the other nations played against, I don't think the gaps are significant. You know, margins are really small, aren't they, and the high performance end, and you know, a fresh approach, people will come in, I think, to the All Blacks with high energy, with high expectation now with Dave and the crew he's put together. Not only you've got Hent Graham back, you know, helping from afar, but he's got Gilbert and Oka back in there. He'll add a lot of stability and be great around building some of the gaps that appeared the last couple of years. And I think for those that have worked under Gilbert before, they'll go in with a lot of, they'll feel really positive about him being around again and what he can bring. And so they've certainly made a good start in terms of the group of people they've got together, and that'll matter. And now we see.
1: Mm. Look, just going back to the Anzac Day test, I've sort of suggested last week that I feel maybe, you know, to give it a little bit more weight, make it, I mean, I don't think any All Black test has ever been an exhibition. Well, maybe sometimes you feel like sometimes the All Black test in the United States were franchised a little bit, and it is more around making money rather than, you know, having so much on the line. And I hope that every test is really important and it's just about winning. But should that Anzac test be maybe the one-off Bledisloe Cup test every year?
0: Ooh, I haven't really thought about that. I mean, I like the significance around the Anzacs and what that all means. And there's obviously a storied history to All Blacks, you know, being involved in the wars. And I think there's real meaning to it. So I think that's great. I do like a series, though. I think one, it gives you a chance to really test yourself across the series. And I think that's important that we get that level of competition, having to think about, you know, preparing ourselves across a set of three matches rather than just a one-off. So and probably give us a better chance of retaining it too, doesn't it? So, which is always good, want to keep that record going.
1: Be rude not to. Darren Chan, privilege and pleasure as always, big fella. Thank you.
0: No problem.
1: There you
0: go.
1: Have a great
0: day.
1: Great man himself, Darren Chan, one of the greats, a lovely man, great leader. Boy, just gets it. Love to have him back in that All Black environment myself. It is coming up to 9.5 minutes away from 1 o'clock.
2: 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What a goal!
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0: From the first whistle to the final goal, there's nothing like the A-Leagues. 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
8: Okay, folks, we'll have Paul Tito out of the Blues on the program around about 1:30. Might be a bit of an uncomfortable interview. I thought they were pretty damn average for the second week in a row, the Blues. I've got a few thoughts that I want to share with you after 1 o'clock on that, and I also want to just share some thoughts on Damie McKenzie and concussion as well. But I really want you to be part of the program on 0800 150 811, and of course you can text us here on 8833. Just a reminder too that after 2 o'clock we will look at the Warriors, and then we'll catch up with David Choate and talk about what has been just another remarkable weekend for football in this country. Obviously Auckland FC are going to host an A-League final, and commiserations go to the Wellington Phoenix women losing yesterday's women's A-League final in Melbourne. So plenty of sport to look forward to. Keep your texts coming. We've got some texts that have come in here. Hey Mark, brilliant performance from the Hurricanes, but where was the plan from the Blues coaches? Absolutely lost the players. That's what John thinks. Hi, what do John Kerwin did an Achilles in 1989 All Blacks Tour of Wales. JK came back great. Hope Caleb Tangitau gets back. He's young, so should be okay. Cheers. You do have to feel for him. Very much on the cusp of becoming an All Black, wasn't he? Yep, 8833 for the text. Sorry, I was just ready to see if there's anything else there that I could read out, but we will be back shortly.
7: It's Magic Round, and the Warriors are back and refreshed after the bye. Now, they head to Brisbane to take on the Broncos. The defending premiers haven't had it all their own way so far, while the Warriors are looking to keep the momentum going in one of the biggest weekends on the rugby league calendar. We've got you covered with all the action, thanks to our mates at ECN. The Warriors against the Broncos. Kick-off 6:05 tonight, live right here on Sport Nation.
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7: Mr. Isaac John, former Penrith Panther. 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
8: Now, this sounds counterintuitive to make people care about rugby, but you have to get them to care about the person first. 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It's all about the team first. Just focusing on the sport right now isn't quite enough, so I think that's a link that's missing.
1: 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One code that unites the nation. 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

That's a good scrum, playing for another advantage. They've got another one. Now they try and break through. They will. Lucas Casey close. Lucas Casey scores. Arcoy, they've got a penalty advantage. Inside pass. Beautiful. Wallace strategic. Arcoy, he'll be hard to stop. Arcoy scores the try. Damian McKenzie. Brad will tell you. Desperate to spend by the Highlanders. The Chiefs, though, right there again. Very close to the line. Arcoy looking for two. Simasoni Tokiaho is close. He scores the try. Parker lays it back inside of the 22, the Chiefs. Xavier Rose buys some space. But the Highlanders have the ball right where they want it, inside of the 22. There it is for Talia. Away to Ratamotavuki Nikins. Driving forward, Highlanders have to be careful not to bring it down. They've got an advantage, the Chiefs. Storming towards the line, and the Chiefs, they're over, they score. Josh Jacob, off he goes. He's got players on the outside. Tom Waifala! Kyron Tom Waifala!

0: Chiefs with a big win, 42 points to 12 over the Highlanders.
1: You are listening to the Rugby Run here on Sport Nation. Telephone numbers 0800 150 811 is the number. Highlights there of the Chiefs doing a demolition on the Highlanders by 42 points to 12. I just want to make a comment here. Awful situation towards the end of that game when incumbent All Black first five and Chiefs star playmaker In fact, I'll start that again. My apologies. I just had my screen just freeze on me. Terrible ending to that game on Friday night with All Black playmaker and Chiefs star Damien McKenzie getting knocked out cold and being heavily concussed after catching the boot of Lucas Casey. I sat there and thought to myself, I hope we don't see him playing again in Super Rugby. I don't want to see him back in 3 weeks' time. I hope they have a real duty of care when it comes to Damien McKenzie. I'm not a doctor. All these teams have protocols in place. But behind those protocols, there is this underlying desire to get your best players back out on the field as quickly as you can. Rugby have done a lot of work in this area, but still, in my opinion, don't do enough. And the concussion issue is one of the biggest reasons why mums do not want their boys playing the game. And you might sit there and think, you're not a Dr. Watto, what do you know? I'll ask you this. Let's firstly remove the word concussion and replace it with brain injury or brain trauma. Ask yourself, would you want your son or daughter, if they were concussed in a game of rugby, knocked out cold, would you put them back out on the field 3 weeks from now? Would you put them back out on the field in 4 weeks from now, 5 weeks from now, knowing there has been a brain trauma, i.e. concussion? It's not a concussion that's happened in a sport like surfing where the chances of it happening again are remote. You're putting them back into an environment which is gladiatorial by nature. Damien McKenzie should not play rugby for the rest of the Super Rugby season. It's interesting, isn't it, that, you know, so many people look at sports like mixed martial arts and go, oh, it's just legalised prison violence. Might be legalised prison violence, but when a player, when a fighter in that sport gets concussed, they get an immediate 3-month stand down. They'll have to fight for 3 months.

rugby season. It's a brain injury. And those decision makers, I'll throw it back on you. Would you put your own kids back out on the field if that was your boy? I suggest you wouldn't. 0800 150 811 is the number.

0: damage as well. We're starting to see more issues around dementia, memory loss. And there's a lot more science now linking it back to gladiatorial sports, boxing, even football. Particularly those players who played soccer back in the 1970s in the professional leagues in the UK, where the ball was always waterlogged and then in the cold conditions was basically like going up to header a brick. Am I wrong in asking for the Chiefs to sit this guy out for the rest of the season? Do you believe that the doctors assessing these players have every right to say, no, he's good to play in 3 weeks' time? I'm certainly not questioning their integrity. I mean, they're highly qualified, aren't they? But there's a perception issue you've got to deal with. And again, I think, as I said, the question you should always ask yourself, if this was my boy, if this was my girl, my daughter, would I want them back out in the same environment 2 or 3 weeks later in a sport that is just dangerous by definition? And I think the answer is no. 0800 150 811, you can text us here on 8833. Jamie sticks and he says, hi, I'm not only worried about losing the tests in South Africa. This was the conversation we have with Darren Shan prior to one. I'm worried about losing the midweek games as well. Jamie, yeah, look, I don't want to see the All Blacks lose at all, man. It never used to be a thing, wanting the All Blacks to lose. I just wonder whether we become a bit apathetic. We've bought into this nonsense. The rest of the world's caught up. Deal with it. I still think we've got the best players in the world. I think we've let ourselves down with coaching appointments. I think the players associations have had too much power, and I think we overthink a lot of stuff these days. I see Graham there's trying to call through, so we'll get Graham on the phone very shortly. The Blues, I'm going to touch on the Blues very shortly as well. Another awful performance from them. I do think Vern Cotter's starting to show that he's a bit one-dimensional. But I think there are greater issues at play in the Blues region. And I'll explain those a little bit more in depth shortly. But I did have to laugh, and I mentioned this last week on the program. New Zealand rugby adamant that the game is healthy, the game is okay in this country, and that there's a negative narrative out there that's not accurate. Steve Lancaster, incredibly disappointing with those, disappointing in my eyes regarding those comments. And when I do break down what I think part of the issues are with Auckland rugby, hopefully it highlights again that the sport is in fact not healthy. Graham, good afternoon, welcome.
1: Oh, g'day, Mark. Yeah, interesting show as always. Just on the eligibility mainly, I agree with 100%. Ray that Robertson wanted Richie Mwanga back, and apparently, according to Dave Rennie, also Brodie Retallick, even though we've got some great locks around. And I think it has to be looked at, and of course now Dave Rennie's mentioned about it. I think, yeah, it is archaic, no doubt about it. And I know people say we don't just follow South Africa because they're doing something, but I think certain players are needed, and they should, it's their rules to make. An article I read, Kieran Reid said this morning, I read an article, and he said, well, they're the ones that control the rules, so they're not, operated from some divinity above.
0: You can't come out and publicly state that you know, it's getting harder to win internationally. Revenue's becoming harder, which is exactly what Steve Lancaster did. And then say that, and then on the other hand, try and justify why you can't pick players from overseas or players have actually been All Blacks previously. It's just a complete and utter contradiction. And you've actually got the solution to the

0: problem, but and it's sitting right there, and it's a simple case of just, you know, it's, we're not asking you to go and put a man on the moon, are we? We're just asking you to change your philosophy and sign off on it as a board collectively. Look, it's interesting. I had a discussion or a debate during the week with Jamie Wall, who's a journalist, and he seems to be very much in the camp of protecting the players and the competition that here, and doesn't seem to be a big fan of picking players overseas. And he sort of challenged me and said, well, look, you know, Retallick, and I even suggested, look, if we lost Noah Hotham, if we lost Cam Roygaard, I would rather go over to South Africa and tap Aaron Smith on the shoulder, who's still playing great rugby in Japan, and go, Aaron, I know you've retired from international rugby, but would you consider coming out of retirement for this All Black tour? That's what we need to be doing if that was a scenario that played out. But, you know, people like Jamie, with the greatest respect, he's entitled to his opinion, seem to somehow think, oh, yeah, but they've retired. It's like, yeah, well, they've retired, but, you know, Brodie Retallick's listening to Dave Rennie, still seems sort of interested, I guess. I sort of took from what Rennie was saying, potentially interested in still coming back and being an All Black. And we should at least have those options available to us. But part of the reason for me, Graham, it's not necessarily, if you were to say, what players do you pick from overseas now? There might not be that many, but we're starting to lose more and more. This policy is also about protecting us in the future.
1: Oh, well,

0: Jamie, well, you know, he's got some interesting opinions and some I agree and disagree with, but he knows his stuff. But, yeah, I think a tour of South Africa, I think he can win with doing what you've just, the scenario you just painted with Aaron Smith. And obviously the two other players, Richie and Brody, that I mentioned, but you can do that and the World Cup can still be, you know, I mean, Erasmus is often, you know, took over the South Africans, what was it? In 2017, they got slogged, and then 2019 at North Harbour Stadium, they got slogged in 2017, and then they won it in 2019. Well, I don't know if he's a coach in 2017, but this point is, this whole thing about the World Cup, you can actually win it without, well, try to win it and put in a good, you try to do it. You know, I mean, this whole planning thing, it's just, yeah, it does my head in, actually, in lots of ways. But we are losing more players and more players that he potentially could be all, you know, there's a long list of them now, of players leaving.
1: I'll ask you this. If you had money to bet and the odds were 70% against you winning, would you put your money down on it? If you had limited money and the odds suggested that you had a 30% chance of winning and a 70% chance of losing, would you put your money? Would you spend your money? You wouldn't, would you? Well, that's what the World Cup is. We've won 30%. We've lost 70. So 70% chance of losing the World Cup, but we still continue to talk about long-term planning. I'm with you. Let's just win in the here and the now and let's worry about the Rugby World Cup a little bit later on. I said this earlier on the program. You imagine, look how big football is going to be this year. We've got the A-League final this week. We've just had the women do well. We've got a World Cup where the All Whites are going to play. It doesn't matter whether they progress or not. You've got the Warriors, who are just a massive brand, not just in Auckland, right around the country now. You've got this tour of South Africa. And it ain't going to play out well for New Zealand rugby and Steve Lancaster and these guys. If we end up losing in South Africa and it came down to small margins. I mean, what are we going to do? If Beauden Barrett gets injured, let's just say Damien McKenzie's head knock or for whatever, he's not prepared to play. What first fives are we taking? Where is the first fives? Where's Cam Royguard? If Cam Royguard gets injured and Noah Hotham gets injured, who are we taking? What, we don't want to look at Aaron Smith? We want to look for someone that's been previously that might be playing overseas? I mean, it's just ludicrous, mate.
0: Oh, it is, yeah. And I think we've got players, you know, I'm going to mention Cole Preston and Rivers Rohana because they're Crusaders, but you want the, you, I would still have Aaron Smith and Richie Mwanga and maybe some other players too, a couple of others from overseas, and dead right. No, we're going to, our South African tour is a historically, notoriously brutal. We only won, I think it was 1996, the only time we've won a series there, 30 years ago. And that, you know, that was a hell of a battle and a great series. But you just, and we know how good South Africa is again, and the midweek games as well. So you're going to need a hell of a lot of depth. I agree with you 100%.
1: Yeah, I just shake my head. Just shake my head at the state and those running the game at the moment in this country, Graham. It's just, I was just absolutely gobsmacked when I heard that. I'd rather have heard Steve Lancaster come out and just simply say, rugby's in trouble. We've got a hell of a lot of work to do, particularly in the Auckland region. Club rugby's struggling. And yeah, we're going to need to really address it. But no, it's the media pushing a negative narrative. That's the problem. People don't understand it at a micro level. The game's healthy. I mean, seriously.

trouble. I think what they need to do, and we're probably both going to sound like stuck records here, but what they need to do is just not put so much resource and attention on the All Blacks. They need to reinvigorate and put more resource into the game at a grassroots level. I mean, for example, you say Auckland rugby in trouble. What about places like the King Country, or what about places like South Canterbury? You know, they need to reinvigorate.

0: you're cheating yourself for future potential. And it's, but you're an injured. Who have they got as a backup? They haven't got anybody. This is why they need to reinvigorate the game at a grassroots level to be able to harness and develop that type of, for this kind of situation.
1: Yeah, but they, I wrote an article on this for Stuff back in 2018, I think, and I just called this a house of cards.

0: I mean, you put out enough social media, you're going to rack up a lot of numbers, aren't you? You know? I mean, that's easy. Oh, we put out 20 clips a day, 2,000 people, that's 40,000 a day. I mean, it's a nonsense statistic. It's a nonsensical way of doing things.
1: That's right.
0: Yeah. Hey, Mark, look, your phone's just starting to break up. Thank you for your call, as always. It is 20 minutes after one. We will... we've, yeah, we've

0: Sure. 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
9: Some really good texts that have come in. Hey, Watto, you're a great listen, mate. Appreciate you not just being a yes man. I tell you what I'm worried about is my poor Hawke's Bay Magpies this year. We are losing Walker Leiweary, Rakiti Stones, Jonah Lowe, Devon Flanders. Absolute nightmare. Can I also, my God, I'm sick of the gushing of Caleb Clark. I think he's incredibly average with a few months of brilliance, but he's so lazy, never goes looking for work. Very overrated. That comes from John. Yeah, I'm not as harsh on Caleb. I think a little bit has to do with the coaching. I think he will make the All Blacks, but it's a good discussion. You're not the only one that has said that to me. But yeah, obviously a lot of players heading overseas, or a lot of players that are swapping provinces and the rest of it. This text here says, Mark, on club numbers, in Waikato in 2013, in Waikato in 2013, they were premier, which had 12 club A's and 12 clubs with B teams. Then first division, 12 clubs of A's and 12 clubs of B's. And then a second and third division. Now second.

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5: Sure.

0: Crusaders, it wasn't where it needs to be at this level. Massive emphasis on it during the week. Do we see a shift? I think so. But, you know, against the top two, three teams, it needs to be better. So, you know, we need to dig into that a bit deeper and train that a little bit more so we can win those contacts, so we can get that quick ball on our side of the ball, and obviously on the other side of the ball is slowing their ball down, because that's where teams like the Hurricanes, like the Chiefs, like the Crusaders really ask questions of your defence if they're getting that quick ball from the breakdown.
1: Look, it's easy to sit here and be a doom and gloom merchant, look at all the negatives. Positives that you were happy with last night?
0: Yeah, I felt the way, you know what I mean? Like, we were 14-0 down and we were actually going okay. But we just had a couple of moments where we just, you know, we go to a line out and it's a miscommunication. Well, Brad doesn't get the call and we lose a line out. So just little things like that we're in control of, that we're just loosening off and teams are getting momentum on us. So those are those little moments in rugby that, and in all professional sport, that

0: I can't speak highly enough for Anton, and looking forward to working with him, you know, in these next few weeks and squeezing a bit more out of him and, yeah, pushing us forward.
1: Yeah, two future stars for me, very, very impressed. In fact, I've been somewhat surprised that maybe they haven't started a bit more regularly, and that is Malachi Rampling and Torian Barnes. How good are they?
0: Mm-hmm. Yeah, both good athletes, big bodies. I'm excited that, you know, their future at the Blues is cemented at the moment, and then, you know, we need to get them into the game a bit more. I thought Mal was bloody good in that first half, especially carried a lot, and we just need to get that ball in his hands a bit more to get a bit more out of him. Torian, obviously, we had a 6-2 split, and Caleb was struggling a bit, so we couldn't really use that last guy off the bench. But you know, in an ideal world, you know, he goes on earlier and adds value like he does. Big ball carrier, goes forward and gets us on the front foot, so we can play some more rugby that the Blues are known for. So, yeah, no, we need to keep growing these guys, and I'm sure in the future they'll see a lot more rugby, especially with a few, you know, a couple of stalwarts of

0: heading into the playoffs, what is maybe the one area that's been affected most by injury where perhaps we maybe just lack a little bit of depth coming off the bench? Is it in the front row? Where are the areas where, yeah, we're going to have to be, you know, very smart in terms of managing the players that you do have?
1: Yeah, I think we're in a couple of areas, but, you know, I mean, up front, definitely. But, you know, I mean, all teams are like this. We're not making any excuses on this. You know, I mean, everyone's they've been tested, especially this time of the year. So, but, you know, I mean, we've got to bite down a little bit harder and work a little bit harder for each other and make sure we finish strong and send these boys off with, you know, some good moments. You know, this time last year, people were writing us off as well. So, you know, we're sitting third at the moment. You know, we've got a couple of days off to refresh and get back together and really enjoy each other's company and push this thing forward.
0: Mm-hmm. So you say the players have a couple of days off. When you do sit down with them off the back of a performance when you concede 40-odd points, is there stern discussions collectively and individually, or what's the I guess the communication style used? How does that look amongst the coaching staff towards the players?
1: I just think honest conversations. You know, there'll be obviously a unit session, and we'll talk about the defensive mauls that we need to be better at. There'll be defence meetings that. You know, that we do two things bloody well and then potentially just release the pressure off the Hurricanes so they get momentum and go forward. So, you know, there's plenty of good conversations going on and deep conversations to make sure that we're getting better every week. But, you know, I mean, I also think that we've just got to make sure that we get that balance right. And, yep, we leaked a few points, but actually... when we got our game going, we looked bloody good. So you got to make sure that we're nice and positive and pushing forward for the Chiefs.
0: Yeah, okay. Hey, look, just before I do let you go, Paul, obviously the Blues doing a Hall of Fame induction, and you couldn't get three better players than Carlos Spencer, Zinzak Brook and Sean Fitzpatrick. Have those players collectively or individually, obviously probably Carlos a little bit more with Peyton, but have they been in and around that Blues team?
1: Yeah, I saw both of them, and obviously for the first time in a long time during the weekend. It was great to see them, and sounds like it was a great evening for the boys. And yeah, Carlos, we obviously see around a lot with the women's team. So legends of the game, I think, especially in the NZ, but also legends of the Blues. So great to see them recognised for their services.
0: That new stadium down there in Christchurch, it should be called Carlos Spencer Field, shouldn't it, really? Well, you know, you've got the cake tin, and everybody sort of, you know, attaches some sort of nickname to a stadium. I'm just sitting there going, surely Carlos Spencer Field, eh? Nothing better than winding them up. I mean, you're a Taranaki man come sort of Hurricanes man, but come on. I mean, they're a bit different down there, aren't they, Paul? I'm just trying to create a headline.
1: I feel that. You know, maybe if we built our own stadium up here that looked like that, maybe we could call it the Carlos Stadium.
0: Yeah. Hey, before you go, too, just I lost secondary school first 15 rugby. Just your quick memories of playing at the Gully when you're at New Plymouth Boys High School.
1: Oh, one of the greats. You know, my son and goes to grammar now, and you know, we have some good. Rivalry banter between he calls us little birdies and I call them little lions, and you know, my days of 15 rugby there are magnificent. You know, potentially not the powerhouse they once were back in the early 90s, but yeah, what a time.
0: Yeah, no, wonderful, wonderful. It's great, isn't it, for rugby. Hey, look, thank you, Paul. Look, enjoy the week off. All the very best for the Chiefs.
1: Cheers, mate. Thank you very much. And, you know, we'll be working hard.
0: Yeah, so just confirm that. Paul Tito endorses Carlos Spencer Field, Canterbury, right? That's the, just, yep. I'll just send that press release out now, Paul, okay?
1: All right. That'll do.
0: See you, mate. Thank you. There you go, 16 minutes away from 2 o'clock. We'll take a break. You're listening to the Rugby Run.
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1: Now, by the rugby league argument, we're held in a different light in rugby, and I love the Waz. I'm a huge Warriors fan, but I don't sit back and go, but that means I can't like so-and-so. I look at Formula One and Bathurst. You know, when the Holdens and Fords are ripping down Conrad Straits at however many kilometres an hour, I don't think anyone's there going, oh gosh, that's not an F1 car.
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5: Okay, folks. Right, I want to just, has my computer screen just frozen on me? I'm not sure if it has. I was just going to read out some of these texts, but it seems to have frozen on me at the moment. It has. Why is that frozen on me? Anyway, I might shut that down. I can't even do that. Some really good texts that have come in. I might even get, what's his name? No, it is Braden, isn't it? I've been terrible to that. I've been awful. Carl Budge, CEO of the Blues. In studio here on Friday. I'm not a fan. I'm just not. But he is a guy who puts himself out there, clearly has a vision, whether that's realistic or not. Only time will tell. I just want to play some comments from him and then just give you my thoughts on what he has said and why I think they're somewhat flawed.
6: Yeah, absolutely. So we've this is looking from a fan attendance perspective as opposed to a fandom perspective. But we are very much changing who we're looking to go after. I'm probably representative of the core audience at the moment. I'm a 10 out of 10 rugby fan. And because of that, that's who we're trying to get along to the game. Mm. Well, to your point earlier, like, as a 10 out of 10 rugby fan, I love the experience sitting at home watching. Mm. I don't need you to love rugby. 58% of people living in Auckland weren't born here. And so a lot of them grew up not knowing anything about rugby. But this could be their place of home. This could be their connection to their new city. They might grow to love rugby through us, but they might not have come to us because of rugby. And so I am really looking to change that. The main catalyst I want to look at is you don't hate the game. And you've proven you've got a propensity to spend money to go to live entertainment. That's congratulations, you're now part of our audience.

losing. You're picking the rugby league every day of the week, aren't you? Simple to follow, really basic rules. Nothing complex about it, not a stop-start. You can't just go and reach there. You've got to have the narratives. Rugby doesn't have the narratives. Rugby doesn't have the stories. Getting people to

you've also got to have your best players playing every week, and you've actually got to be winning. So my question to Carl Budge is, what makes rugby more appealing to rugby league? If you know neither, if you know nothing about either game, but you've got both sports prominent in this country, and these so-called non-rugby aficionados or non-sports aficionados are making a decision, why do you think they're going to pick rugby over rugby league? Particularly in Auckland, they're not. I think there's just a lot of spin, and I just think there is a lot of what's the word? Oh, there's just a lot of PowerPoint presentation spiel there. Eden Park's a cemetery with chips, man. It's got no atmosphere. You're anxious before you even go. I said this last week. You're worried about where your car's going to get towed. Whether you're going to come back and have a parking ticket. Telephone numbers 0800 150811 is the number if you do wish to phone the program. We will have the Warrior Holic on the program after 2 o'clock live out of Brisbane as the Warriors get set to take on the Broncos.

0: And until we address that, until we have a super club competition where you bring all three of those unions together and possibly Northland as well, the game has continued to struggle. Ironically, the best players in that Blues team at the moment, Anton Segner, came out of Nelson College out of Germany originally. Malachi Rampling, who came out of the Chiefs region. Sam Darry out of Christchurch. And Torian Barnes also came out of Christchurch. Address schoolboy, address club rugby, address the grassroots within the greater Auckland region, and we might end up eventually one day having a good Blues team again. Until that happens, we can blame the coaches, blame the current players all we want. It's a far bigger issue. Coming up after 2 o'clock, we switch it up. That is another edition of the Rugby Run.
1: It's Magic Round, and the Warriors are back and refreshed after the bye. Now, they head to Brisbane to take on the Broncos. The defending premiers haven't had it all their own way so far, while the Warriors are looking to keep the momentum going in one of the biggest weekends on the rugby league calendar. We've got you covered with all the action, thanks to our mates at SEN. The Warriors against the Broncos. Kick-off 6:05 tonight, live right here on Sport Nation.
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0: It is 2 o'clock here in the program. Hey, look, I just want to acknowledge the Blues too for putting Paul Tito up. We put a lot of requests and I get frustrated with rugby. Game, very rarely you put requests and you often don't hear back from a lot of these Super Rugby franchises. And much as the Blues frustrate me on the field, I want to congratulate their media department for putting people forward. They are very, very good. So well done to their head of communication media at the Blues. Excellent. Really good. Well done to them. Before we've got Zane there, the Warrior-holic on the program. He's over there in Brisbane. We've got the Warriors this afternoon taking on the Broncos. This is the headline act, man. This is going to be a stunner. I understand there's even going to be a hickoy of Warriors fans moving to the stadium around about 3 o'clock this afternoon over there. I've got a couple of texts regarding the rugby that my computer froze, which I will read very shortly. So those that did take the time to write in, I will read those texts out to you very, very shortly. But hopefully he's not overly intoxicated over there, but he's enjoying the festivities, the occasion in Brisbane. Zane, the Warrior-holic, joins us on the program. Zane Inglis, good afternoon.
1: Afternoon, Watto, mate. You'll be happy to know I'm on the waters.
0: Oh, good on you, boy.
1: Not going to get myself... mate, keeping healthy for this one. I don't like getting drunk on game day.
0: No, you want a steak coherent. You want to be able to actually enjoy it. What was the flight like over? I saw some social media clips of some flights with Warriors fans and the thing was going absolutely nuts. Did you happen to have a lot of supporters on your plane? Was there a real festivity on board?
1: Well, my mind seemed to be the one with all the corporate knobs on there. They were there, but no, there's plenty of fans around about here in Brisbane now, mate. They're walking up shaking their hand as I'm talking to you.
0: I've got to say, Zane, Brisbane home game, but I've got a sneaking feeling, man, this will probably end up having more Warriors fans than the Bronco fans. The atmosphere will be absolutely electric. Half of Australia will be coming out supporting the Warriors, won't they? That's how many New Zealanders live over there.
1: I tell you, mate, there's probably 3-1 Warriors fans over Broncos fans at this stage. Sitting outside the state, well, between the station and Caxton Street here, just watching the flow, mate, and I reckon that we've got them outnumbered.
0: Yeah, absolutely. Okay, expectations on this Warriors. You're confident they can get it done? There has obviously been a bit of off-field, been a bit of noise off the field regarding certain players leaving the club, but you don't think that's going to be a distraction at all?
1: I think, mate, for the first time in many years, I would be actually very disappointed if we can't actually do this today. The forward pack we've put together compared to what they've got with all their injuries, we've got to be too much for them, particularly if Mitch Barnett coming back into the starting lineup. So, yeah, I'd be very disappointed if we don't win this one and actually do it quite comfortably.
0: And what's the general consensus over there amongst the rest of the Warriors fans or maybe non-Warriors fans or the NRL pundits?
1: It's funny, mate, the non-Warriors fans are more confident than we are. I constantly get all these people commenting, saying, oh, you know, we don't go so well after buys or this and that, mate. We're always a bit too afraid to get confident. Don't want to bloody curse the boys, but I don't think we can do anything to put them off. I think they'll be up for this.
0: Reece Walsh, how's he going to be received? Obviously, spent a bit of time with the Warriors and he took the big money. He's been a superstar for the Broncos. He's very much a game breaker. Won the NRL Championship last year. I guess they need to contain him.
1: Yeah, he's definitely one we've got to watch. Him and Adam Reynolds is back in there. And he did have a bit of a knee injury last week. I saw, so he's limping a little bit. Hopefully we'll put a few big men at him and try and lube that up for him. But he'll definitely be the main attraction here for the neutral fans. But for the Warriors, we'll be looking to shut him down.
0: Wade Egan, rumours that he'd be called up for State of Origin.
1: Yeah, that's what I've heard. I'm having a bit of a chat with a few guys in the Aussie media and they seem

0: team, but looking for a big game for him. But he's looking a little bit broken over the past couple of weeks, so hopefully the bye round did him the world of good.
1: Okay, run through this Warriors team for us. Tell us what you like. Tell us what's coming off the bench and areas of strength.
0: Well, I think it's definitely the forwards, without doubt. Like that forward pack we've got, starting with Mitch Barnett and James Fisher-Harris, Kurt Capewell and Nick Alasima, and Aaron Clark coming through the middle. And then you've got Dimitri Viamonga coming off the bench. Jackson Ford is likely to make State of Origin as well. Tanis Dallas-Smith as well. Man, it's a very... They're not overly huge. They're big boys and extremely mobile and very fit. And I think that's where we'll get them. The Broncos don't have a couple of their starting props at the moment, so there's going to be a lot of pressure on Carrigan to try and carry them, which he'll try and do, but I think we'll get them through the middle.
1: The Warriors, do they need to start well? Is there a weakness if they suddenly find themselves down a couple of tries here?
0: We're actually starting bloody well, mate. That's not our problem. It's like leading the opposition back into the game with this bloody six-again flow at the moment. We tend to start well, and then we might have a bit of a quiet period for 20 minutes before half-time. But we just can't let the Broncos get up before half-time, mate, because the crowd will ride them home. So I think we're going to have the complete performance, one we haven't probably seen since we played the Storms.
1: Now, obviously, Super Round. Have you managed to get along to any other games?
0: No, I didn't. I only buy one day, but I don't even watch any of the other games on the actual day other than the Warriors. But I went down yesterday. I went for a wander through Caxton Street down to the precinct in front of the stadium. And I tell you what, Auckland are doing themselves a bloody disservice by not having this kind of environment down on the waterfront there. It's just such an amazing setup here. Like, you've got young kids all the way through to bloody 70, 80-year-olds. Everyone having a great time. You've got something for everyone.
1: And just in regards to this being a magic round, I think I called it the Super Round, a magic round, when you do wander around, is there an eclectic mix of clubs and fans? Is every club well represented in terms of the fans walking around Brisbane?
0: Yeah, I tell you what, mate, you'd see pretty much every jersey you can imagine, but I'm saying the Warriors have probably got two to every one of any other club. Obviously, the Broncos playing today, there's a few of them out there, but you see a lot of St. George fans, which is quite of interesting. I had a chat to a couple of them. They're sort of a little bit apprehensive about Luke Metcalf coming over. They hope he does well, but a little bit worried about injuries. And I think that's got one of the things that the Warriors fans are thinking a little bit, you're going to lose the X factor, but the injury factor, we're probably not so upset to lose.
1: Yeah, I was going to ask you about the Luke Metcalf. What has been the general discussion? People supportive of it, disappointed by it? Has their sort of, I guess, impression of him changed?
0: Oh, mate, I think I'm like probably a good representative of the fans, that when you first hear these things, you feel pretty emotive about the whole thing. But at the end of the day, it's professional sport, it's a job, it's a business, and he genuinely believes he's a world-class seven. He's on 900K a year. If that was you, would you be happy playing reserve grade? Me, possibly. I'd go out there and absolutely try and smash it up in reserve grade and try and force my way back in before I left. But at the end of the day, that's his decision he's made for him and his family, and I think... the Warriors, the general consensus is we may have dodged the bullet there. When you paid him $45,000 this year, or $450,000 for two games this year.
1: But Luke Metcalf, I mean, where does this reputation come? Where is the justification for $900,000? Yes, he had a great season last year, but he was never always a great player, was he?
0: Well, he's always had potential, mate, but he's 27 years old. He's played, I think it's 33 games of NRL. I don't feel like you can keep paying someone 900K on potential and you're only averaging 9.5 games a season. So, look, I think he's got all that. People say he's got a lot of upside, but I think Tanner Boyd's a lot more robust halfback. I think he suits us better. So I think it's, like I said, a decision that could work out for the Warriors as long as they spend that money wisely.
1: Look, what I think's been very good from the Warriors' point of view, and I was talking to somebody

fact that they haven't bent over for this guy, the fact that they just haven't given into his needs and said, look, you know what, go, you don't want to be here, I actually just reinforces that. And it actually just sends a message to other players, hey, we're not going to play any mind games here. And not and blackmail, I'm not going to suggest they were blackmailing, but you know what I mean? It's like, no, mate, no one plays bigger than the club. This is the way it is, guys. If you're not prepared to stay here and

0: qualifiers in the New South Wales Cup. Now, it's more than even 30-man squad these days. So if you're not prepared to really put your head down and play for the team, well, I 100% compliment on him on making that decision.
1: Okay. Now, I mentioned in my introduction, I think 3 o'clock over there is going to be a bit of a hickoy for Warriors fans going to the ground. Is there somebody on the ground organising Warriors fans and creating some of that game day experience? Is all just a little bit of ad hoc mobile phones going back and forward? Hey, we've got a group, we'll meet you here. Or has it been a little bit more organised?
0: No, this is 100% down to Richard Morgan and the Warriors Nation. They aren't, it's not done by the Warriors. This is organic fan generated. There's a massive aligned group of fans calling themselves the Warriors Nation in Australia, who you can hear at all the home games with the drums and the like. Richie Morgan has started organising this from 2023, and it's just growing from there. So, you know, the club do get behind it. You'll see all the NRL media, the Aussie media will be out there for this, but it's all fan generated.
1: Yeah, it's great, isn't it? Boy, they do a good job with it all. Well, fingers crossed they can get the job done this afternoon, my good man. Whereabouts are you at the moment?
0: I'm just snuck away across the road from the Lord Alfred, where it's the hickoy starting. There's a charcoal Portuguese chicken place that I watched the Harold Matts final last year, so I knew it was going to be quiet enough for me to sneak out here and have a yarn with you.
1: And what jersey have you got on?
0: Oh, I've got the Magic Round jersey on, mate. I've got to fly that one. It stands out like dog's testicles.
1: And you over there,

0: Kramer, but with my wife.
1: I had a conversation with my son, who's 17 years old, trying to explain to him how these games work, and that there's never going to be a logical reason why women do what they do. So stop trying to find one.
0: Yeah, no, I joke all the time, you know, when I think, oh, God, we're having an argument. Do I really need to tell you the centre of my universe? I'm going to tell you this right now, honey, so we don't have the argument. Richie McCaw's not it. You are.
1: I tell you, mate, I sit there in my mind, and I know I've won the argument, but I just smile and say, sorry, love, it was my fault, and then we can move on, and my son doesn't understand why. One day he will.
0: Yeah, no, I tell you, I say to people I'm a broadcast, but at home I'm reduced to, yes, honey, sorry, honey, my fault, honey, it won't happen again, honey.
1: Oh, mate, I get to do it in Japanese.
0: Hey, look, Zane, enjoy the afternoon, my good man. Look, I think everybody here will obviously be tuned in. It's a really good time, isn't it? Sunday night here in New Zealand. We need to have more rugby league at that time, mate. Enjoy it. Hopefully it's a wonderful experience. But it's, you know, doesn't matter what happens before the game. It'll be a wonderful experience if the Warriors just win, no matter what.
1: Exactly, mate. I don't care if they win ugly. As long as we get those 2 points, we win by 1 point, I'll be happy. But I really would love to smash them and have an 80-minute performance. But anyway, up the mighty New Zealand Warriors, my friend. We'll talk to you next week.
0: Yeah, there you go. Zane Inglis on the program, a.k.a. the Warrior-holic. It is 13 minutes after 2. We will have a build-up show for you from 5 o'clock this afternoon as well on that. Then we'll bring you live commentary from 5 past 6. So, Warriors fans, we will do a live build-up show from 5 o'clock this afternoon. Sam Ackerman will be driving that, so that'll be from 5, and then obviously that live commentary for you. A big afternoon for the Warriors. Now, plenty of football too to talk this hour as well. Exciting news, the Auckland FC will be at home for the A-League Grand Final, taking on Sydney. Sydney upsetting Newcastle, Warriors upsetting Adelaide. And when it's all said and done, I still believe the best two teams, and I'll be honest about this, I still think the best two teams in just general football are Adelaide, are Newcastle, but that is the nature of football. How cool, how big is this for football in this country leading up to the World Cup? World Cup coverage, of course, will be live and exclusive here on Sport Nation 2, Radio Right, so looking forward to that as well. David Choate on the program around about 2:30.
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3: Okay, 18 and a half minutes after two. Just want to say, this comes from Mike from Masterton. Bloody love the Warrior-holic. He makes everything make sense, and love the junior boys coverage. He's doing great stuff on his social media page as well. Joey, good afternoon. Welcome.
4: Yeah, g'day, Warrior. Look, just two things. The Auckland Blues, they're not a strong side, not a good side. They're very poor. I think that some of their players, to me, seem to, and it's a hard call to make because I know they are trying, but they seem to have tapped out a little bit. And even I'm a bit worried about, well, not worried about the coach, but he's moving on as well. So, you know, last night you can't leak that many points, and I wonder how we got to third in the competition because we haven't been good, you know. And I can understand sometimes some of the players, Mark, like Hoskins Tutu, who has been treated not the best by New Zealand rugby, because 2 years ago he was the best number eight New Zealand, never got a go, and his form's dropped away, and probably now because he's gone, he's probably had enough, to be honest, and gone, they don't want me, so I'll just, you know, just carry on doing what I'm doing, and he's moving on. And the other thing I just want to say with Medcalf, it's a no-brainer to let him go now, because if you're his agent, you'd be saying to the Warriors, look, you're on $900,000 a year at the Warriors, three doesn't go into two, you've signed Tanner Boyd, I know you signed me and I've had a few injuries and that, but and I want to play halfback, so you might as well let me go rather than a $900,000 guy play reserve grade. It's a win-win situation for everybody if I move on and you get the $900,000 to go do what you want with it. That's how I see it.
3: Yeah. I mean, you've got young Jack Cleary coming through as well. We were just having that. Well, in fact, Braden was just having that conversation with Zane off here. And there's some good young talent coming through. Look, I just don't want a guy who doesn't want to be here. I don't want a guy who's not prepared to fight, mate. I'm just over it. Oh, well, if I'm not going to get my way, I'm just going to take the money elsewhere. I'll say this about Luke Metcalf. I'm sure he's a lovely guy. He will not become... His best rugby league that he ever plays in his career was with the Warriors last year. He won't go on. He won't kick on with the St. George Dragons. He's got hamstring issues. He's always going to be injury prone. And I actually think the right decision's been made. And I'm just pleased that we haven't bowed to him and we've continued that mantra of that no one player is bigger than this team.
4: I think, Mark, he's very much injury prone. And I'm a little bit with you with that. The other thing too... With Luke Metcalf and that year, he only wanted to play halfback, but I think he came back and he was still slightly injured when he did come back. And you did right when he goes, you know, he's moving on. I don't think they've got a thing where you can go till the 30th of June. I think by the 30th of June in July, I think Luke Metcalf will probably be gone back to Australia playing for St. George. That's my opinion. And I think, and I don't have a problem with that because at the end of the day, he's made the choice. He didn't want to play 5'8". They must have asked him that question. Well, you can go to 5'8" and everything. And he goes, no, I want to play halfback. Okay, well, that's fine. And he does have a point where if you don't want to be paying a guy $900,000 to play reserve grade. And they have got a backup in Jed Cleary who's coming through, who's... you know, who's wanting to do that. And just quickly on the rugby, Mark, I think it should be a South-Pacific competition. They should do away with the Super 12, and they should have a South-Pacific competition, just like they've got the NRL, they've got the basketball, and they've got the league, and the Aussie sides come into it, and so does Fiji, and we call it the South-Pacific, and you have a reserve grade. Your reserve grade becomes the NPC side, so therefore your club players... who are trying, they may not make the top, the Super 12 side, but if they get in reserve grade, you pay the reserve grade maybe $250 a game, I don't know, $400 a game. So then your club players, if they get into that Auckland side and you play a reserve grade game and a top game every time you play. So if Canberra come up to play Auckland at Eden Park, the reserves play first and then the Auckland top team plays.

0: and that then your club players will aspire to at least get them to try to get into the Auckland MPC side, which is a reserve grade side, and they will get paid a little bit of money.
1: Yep. Joey, I think it's really good, and that's what, look, whether you're 100% onto it or not, and whether people disagree with you, the reality is something needs to change. We've got to be having those discussions. We've got to move it. I mean, Auckland Rugby is in real trouble here. This is, from a commercial point of view, the city is owned by the Warriors, and it's also owned to a degree by Auckland FC and probably the Breakers in terms of the way they do things. From a performance point of view, you've got to have a club competition united. You have to have counties, Auckland, North Harbour, possibly even Whangarei coming together with two tiers of competition. I've said this in the past and I'll say it again. I believe the MPC should be the premier competition in this country. We should scrap the Super Rugby sides. Look at the Super Rugby this year. How many teams, you know, someone said to me, it might have even been in that last call, I can't believe the Blues are still third on the table. Well, the reality is, you look at the depth and quality of the teams below. It's not great, is it? The Australian teams have been disappointing again. Started the season well, but halfway into it, once injuries come in, they just simply don't have the depth. You know, Moana Pacifica and the Highlanders, we don't have room for six franchises. We've only got room for five.

0: in regards to talent because they spread across two teams. Fiji and Drury, you know you're going to beat them at home. You might struggle a little bit away. And the Australian teams, when it's all said and done, halfway through the season, don't really play particularly well over here. So when you look at it, you've got a two or three team race every year, don't you? And that's it. And everything else has got a little bit more predictability about it. Okay, it is 25 minutes after two. We will take a break. David Choate on the program next. We're talking football. We're talking the A-League. We're talking Auckland FC.
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0: I can honestly say I haven't even had one.
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0: 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Big fan of Anne Hathaway. 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

0: from Auckland. Cosgrove falling under the challenge. Penalty, says the referee. Well, it looked to me as though Kikianis had the ball first, and the Cosgrove came flying over and fell over his leg. Cosgrove, the league's leading scorer, straight down the middle, and he buries it at the second time of asking. The ball for Randall, the flag has stayed down. Jesse Randall to finish it, and there it is. Logan Rogerson with Auckland's third.
1: It's all for you. The world I love, the dreams I hope to be.
2: Yeah, remarkable night in Adelaide, and now Auckland FC are going to host an A-League final in just their second year. They're going to take on arguably the most decorated team in the A-League, and that is Sydney FC, after they got up on penalties yesterday and beat probably the best team in the league, the Newcastle Jets. On the other side of it too, our Phoenix women's team ended up losing the A-League final to Melbourne City by 3-1. I think the best team did win that. But how good to see New Zealand football in major finals in this part of the world. I think it is a reflection too of what I see week in, week out at a grassroots level, particularly

0: Upside, I think, in the women's game is massive. It's been probably underdone for many years, and it's the late sort of comer to the party. But I think there is a really big future in football for the women's game as more and more young women get into the sport. There are just so many teams now, and the talent is filtering through. So when Auckland FC get their women's team together, there'll be a couple of professional sides in New Zealand and a real pathway for young girls, young women to get themselves onto the professional playing field, playing the round ball.
1: Yeah, I like the way they've done it. They've let the women's game here, girls' game, sort of organically grow. It's always been big in America. You know, they always call it the soccer moms, and it's always been sort of a big sport over in the United States. But over here, we've sort of let the grassroots just slowly, organically grow to the point where we go, you know what, we now need to have pathways. We now need to make this more aspirational. And then along came the Women's Phoenix team, and as you said, Auckland FC. And so it's sort of been bottom-up that's driven the top rather than the top necessarily driving the bottom.
0: Yeah, exactly right. So there's a decent base. And I think that Women's World Cup that was held between Australia and New Zealand really captured the imagination of the fans. And the fans have realised that it's a good day out. So, yeah, I think there is a big future. New Zealand football can look with some real opportunity at the women's game. And of course, we've got the men going off to the World Cup, and we've got the A-League final for the men. So the men's game's in good nick too.
1: What I loved last week was obviously being played in Potidura at Jerry Collins Field there, and seeing 6,000 to 7,000 fans getting behind the Wellington women's team. And I think that's the best place to play it. Nothing worse than watching sort of empty stadiums with a lot of yellow seats. But what's real pleasing is the crossover. So the Wellington Phoenix fans, those that support the men's team, support the women's team. It's not two individual sort of clubs. It's one club. It's a one team, one dream approach.
0: Yeah, exactly right. And they are genuine fans. They have a genuine fan base. They're not Johnny Come Latelys or jumping on the bandwagon. These are people who love their Wellington Football Club, and they'll follow them, as you say, to Jerry Collins, where I agree, just a nice little ground with 6,000 people creates a real atmosphere. Feels like a football stadium. I think the men could look at that stadium and think maybe that's worth developing. Just that 6,000 to 10,000 crowd would be ideal, but yeah, it is. It's a good sign for the Wellington Phoenix that their fans support both the men and the women's game. And the women are getting as much attention as the men, if not more, and that's the right thing. They got all the way to the grand final.
1: Yeah, interesting. Now,
0: you seen a dog in the background. Sorry about that.
1: It's all good. I've got one at home. I understand this game. We've seen a lot of, like, you know, in terms of obviously the shirts and everything being worn, and we've seen a lot of young girls walking around in Wellington Phoenix shirts. I mean, we've always seen it amongst boys, I guess, whether it be English Premier League shirts. But are we starting to see young girls seeing it sort of quite fashionable now?
0: Yep, it is it's the go-to item for a young sporting woman to be walking around in your Phoenix kit. There's no question about that. But I've just been out and about actually this morning, and the grounds around Wellington, there's plenty of club football being played with plenty of women playing. So Sunday, typically when the women do play, so in Wellington, there's just that many people playing the game. It must filter through, you think.
1: Yeah, no, it's absolutely a boom-boom sport too. David, obviously second year for Auckland FC. They're going to host an A-League final. I mean, I'd imagine you're a hardcore Wellington Phoenix fan. Where are your emotions at? Does it hurt, or are you just celebrating the fact that it's a New Zealand team, or are you so tribal that you couldn't care less?
0: No, look, I jump on the Auckland bandwagon, no question about that. Any New Zealand side playing in an Australian competition, I'm with them. And the Australians are having a nightmare, aren't they? Their nightmare could come true. A New Zealand side in the women's final, that wouldn't be too thrilling for them. And now a men's side, and I think they go in as favourites, and the grand final is going to be played in New Zealand. So I'm firmly on the Auckland bandwagon, and I think that if they can reproduce the kind of form they performed on Friday, they'll be hard to beat.
1: It's interesting you say that. You think they're the favourite, but I actually think they'd be favourite if they weren't playing at home. They seem to play better away from home than they play at home. Every game I've been to, pretty much, it's either been a draw or a loss. Maybe I should stop attending. But it's an interesting one, isn't it? They haven't really sort of made Auckland a fortress.
0: Yeah, weirdly, Auckland hasn't been their strong suit. Their away form's better than their home form. But I think they went into a bit of a lull heading out of the regular season, and they've really sprung to life at the right time. The last sort of 6 or 7 weeks were ho-hum for them, but...

0: It's about playing your good football at the right time, and they seem to have sort of sprung into life. In saying that, Sydney, since Patrick has almost taken over as manager, are unbeaten. So it's not going to be by any stretch a cakewalk. But I suspect that fate and football might come together, and Auckland could lift the trophy on Saturday.
1: We've had some great moments in New Zealand football. Obviously, I think I was 9 or 10 in 1982 and remember watching that great run and just captured the imagination. You know, one of just 24 countries in Spain. We obviously saw the situation with in 2009 there in Wellington when we qualified in 2010. Where would this one sit? I mean, if we were to win this, there would be, I do believe there would be a real sense of nationalism.
0: Yeah, dead right. I think the country will get behind an Auckland side. As I said, it wouldn't matter if it was the Warriors, the Breakers, whoever plays in an Australian competition. If you can grab the premiership, the title, you've sort of write yourself into New Zealand folklore. Those moments you talk about, similarly, I can remember 82 fondly, and as you said, that night in Wellington with Bahrain was fabulous. The whiteout was unbelievable. Fans really getting in behind it. This will be up there with those moments. Moments, particularly if they lift the trophy. Everyone loves a winner. So winning is everything. And I know that Steve Corica knows that. So he'll be priming his boys for the big night on Saturday.
1: What have Auckland done to get it right in just their second season? Not easy. I mean, the Melbourne Storm did it pretty quickly in the NRL, but most of the time, boy, it takes

0: playing staff is as good as any in the A-League. There's no question about that. And they play a style of football that can win win games. They can grind, they can bully teams, and they showed on Friday night that they can get amongst the goals, which was something that's been lacking this season. They've just sort of struggled for goals through that sort of the back half of the season, struggled for fluidity. But once you get to the big dance, it doesn't matter. They just got to get themselves across the line. But I think they've made good decisions off the park. And you'd say that the timing's been good for them. You think about the other iterations of Auckland professional teams. Too early, there wasn't really a fan base. And I think the Knicks have done well to sort of put football on the sporting calendar, and Auckland have arrived and just added to it.
1: Yeah, no, I have to say that. So it's interesting. I went to my first game and I was watching the Auckland FC, and I watched this young kid playing down, I think he was playing down the left side that night, Jesse Randall. And I hadn't heard much about him, but I've been around sport a long time. Within 5 or 6 minutes, I turned around to my boy and said, that kid there's got something. And boy, how good has he been? I mean, if there's one player you would not want to come down with injury this week, it's him.
0: Yeah, exactly. I've watched Jesse for a long time because he's a Wellington boy, played college football here and some club football, then went off to the States, came back. He's got that one ingredient that you can't coach, and that is pace. He is

0: a grand final, maybe to sign his footballing life in New Zealand off, but he's headed to Scotland where bigger things await. But yeah, he is a real success story.
1: Yeah, playing for Dundee United of all clubs. I always remember Dundee growing up. I might have even had a replica shirt at some point.
0: Yeah, there's lots of Aussies actually, and he will join Eli Just in that Scottish Premiership. So there will be plenty of interest in the Scottish League. It seems to be a league that's maybe an interim step to some of the really big leagues in Europe. So Jesse Randall with all that pace to burn, and he's added goals to his sort of portfolio, which was always something that if he could get goals, he becomes very bankable. So yeah, he's a player on the up, headed to a World Cup and maybe bigger things.
1: Now, David, you know what I loved about that there? I love the way that you just nicely chipped in there with Jesse Randall being a Wellingtonian. Am I sort of suggesting here that Auckland's success still really is a Wellington Phoenix success? It's still Wellington success?
0: Well, you're not so much the Phoenix for Jesse Randall, but he's a Wellington boy, so we'll proudly hold on to him. I know his college, Rongotai College, are very proud of him. He comes out of that college where the other great footballer, Winton Roofer, came from, so there's a bit of a heritage there. And the other connection to the All Whites, which I don't know if people have picked up on, there's two St Pat's Wellington boys. Kikachi and Barbaroussis both played at St Pat's College in the first 11, so there's a Wellington connection, still proudly following all the football that's going on.
1: Well, Rory Fallon came out of Mount Albert Grammar. I think there might have been five Mags boys in that 209. So, but I just didn't want to drop that in, being a proud Mags boy, you know, being a good Mount Albert Grammar man that I am.
0: Fair call.
1: That's one of the fringe benefits of having your own radio show. You can sort of pretty much promote and push anything. Hey, have you actually, just before we do let you go, have you actually been to an Auckland game? Have you been up here and experienced the game day experience?
0: I haven't been to an Auckland game, but that will have to go onto the to-do list for next season, because it looks like in the port they've got, as I say, a real fan base. Disappointing was the semi-final crowd. I don't suspect that'll be the same for a grand final. I would say they'll pack it out, won't they?
1: Yeah, you'd like to think so. And we had Nick Beck, and my apologies, having a mental block. We did have Nick on the program, and he explained that a lot of those costs and stuff were actually the A-League determined all of that. And then after discussions, some common sense prevailed. They had a much better turn up for that first semi-final leg. But I'd imagine this will be a sellout. It'll be a great atmosphere. And hey, look, if anything too, you know, to stay number one, you've got to train as if you're number two. Hopefully it also, you know, the Wellington Phoenix, they'll be looking at it going, hey, we want to be a part of this. And it forces everybody to sharpen the pencil a little bit, doesn't it?
0: Yeah, it does. It just ups the stakes. And I know that there'll be plenty of Wellington Phoenix fans looking enviously up the line, but I pick that they'll all jump on the bandwagon, because it's a real opportunity for New Zealand football to get one over the Aussies, and we like nothing better than getting one over the Aussies in any sport.
1: David Choate, it's been a privilege and a pleasure. You're a beautiful man. Thank you, in a very platonic way, David. Love the dog too, by the way.
0: Yeah, well, I'll go and let him out of the wash house where I locked him up, so... Always happy to talk about football. Love the game.
1: Now, fantastic. David Choate there. It is 16 minutes away from 3 o'clock. You are listening to Sport Nation.
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1: I've got to say my memory today has been absolutely dreadful. Even the most basic names I've just struggled to get out. Now, true story this, I once did this sort of diet where I cut all sugar out. And I think I lasted about 6 weeks, like most diets. But I found that during that time, my memory was just so much better. Now, I'm not, again, I've done no research on this whatsoever. I'm not pushing anything. I'm just saying when I actually cut my sugar out of my diet, I actually found my memory was a lot better. Just sharing that with you. And now, See, I've even called Braden today, Brenton. I'm back in the pavilion.
2: I've only been working with you for what, 2 years now?
1: I know, mate, but yeah. I'm just saying now I'm having a bit of a shocker. Mm. But we've got some texts that came in and I just haven't been able to bring them up in their entirety because I'm missing some little button on my screen at the moment, the print button, which shows them in their entirety. Some really long ones. So I might just get you to read those because we do appreciate everybody that's texted in.
2: Got one here from an unnamed texter. Hi, Mark. Love your passion most of the time. The issue I see is the rugby union don't need massive players' numbers at clubs. Since it's now professional, they only need the top players playing the game as that's where the income comes from. Look at the NFL, for example. They lose 90% of players after high school. So long as kids still play up to high school, the top players will mostly be spotted from there for higher honours. All the Super Rugby teams have junior programs where talent is spotted. I'm not saying it's good. I loved playing club rugby, but times change. You were worried about Damien earlier, which is to your credit, but why then would you risk playing rugby after high school if you're not going to make a living from it? When I played, a big player was 85 or 90 kgs. Now most backs are clocking in at 100 kgs.
1: Yeah, look, my issue around the concussion is that if you do pick up a concussion, like we saw with Damien McKenzie, I don't want to see a 3-week stand out. I just want to see the rest of the Super Rugby season and a decent break from the game and make sure that you're not putting him at any risk long term. In regards to, look, the difference between America and the United States is you've got a massive population. You've got 300 and almost 400 million. We've only got a population of 5 million. You've got to always make sure you've got aspiration. And you can say that we only need the top players. But as more and more sports come into secondary school, there is more and more people being pulled in different directions. When I was growing up, there was rugby, netball, cricket, rugby league, football, and not a lot of else. Now you've got about 20 or 30 different sports to choose from. And so you can't just say, well, we only want the best player. As long as we've only got a small playing pool, senior club rugby no longer matters than the rest of it. That's not going to cut it. You've still got to make the game appealing. You've still got to have critical mass. But you've also got to cater for the late developer. You've got to remember NFL, they go through the collegiate system. So they're going through a college system. So by the time they're picked for the NFL, they are fully matured. The problem if we don't have a decent club competition is that we're just going to pick big kids from school who often get through school based on size and are one-dimensional. We need to be able to challenge and test these kids at a club level.
2: Yeah, well, for me, I think that's why the under 85 kg competition in Auckland and around the country now as well is such a great initiative because it gives players a chance to play. You know, if they are on the smaller side, they can still continue to play high level rugby and not be worried about, you know, facing those 100 kilogram players.
1: Yeah, see, I'd like to get back to the days too. You know, you look at our recent failings at under 20 level. Now, we can do a whole lot of things on that, but we used to have things like roller mills here, which

0: so that you are rewarding players who are yet to physically fully grow but have a wonderful skill set, so you keep them in the game so that you're developing the skills and you're building the player a little bit later. What other texts have we got there, mate?
1: Got one in a little bit earlier on. Watto, let's extend the conversation a little. If the All Blacks get smacked in South Africa, I think there will be a backlash against New Zealand rugby management and governance. The rugby community appear united that we need to pick our best

0: We're at a point now, if you've got a New Zealand passport and you're good enough to be an All Black, we pick you. We're losing players anyway. I'll keep saying this. They don't have any market value until they've probably established themselves in New Zealand. So they're going to stay here and play 5 or 6 years. Everything is about the All Blacks. That is the cash cow. It's not what I wanted, but it's just the way things have ended up. So open the doors, allow these players to play. And yeah, let's just get the best available. But I agree. I mean, if we end up going to South Africa, and let's just say we end up having Damien McKenzie injured, we have Beauden Barrett injured, we have Reuben Love injured, and we're forced to play sort of players who are well out of experience, and we've got a guy like Richie Mwanga sitting there, but with some archaic rules around it, and we end up getting thumped, and we end up, all of those guys should go. The board should go, the CEO should go. You cannot come out in the media and say, oh, we're struggling for income now, it's getting harder, and the All Blacks are finding it harder to win. You've got a solution sitting right there in front of you, but you're not prepared to change your mind because you somehow still think that you've got to protect a competition that I think died some time ago.
1: Just one more text to round out this hour. Mark, when a World Medical Report confirmed that concussion through rugby was linked to Alzheimer's and dementia, the NZR turned around and said they will wait for their own report. The NZR will never admit to any connection between rugby and a brain injury. That comes from John.
0: No, look, I'll keep saying this. So the Damien McKenzie situation, I said pretty bad, knocked out cold, got to his feet eventually, walked off the field. If that's your son, do you allow him to play in 3 weeks' time from now? Let's get rid of the word concussion and replace it with brain injury. Traumatic brain injury. That's what it is. And you've got to protect players from themselves. You've got to look at what is happening 20 or 30 years from now. And rugby, it's a bit like you get somebody who commits a heinous crime and they want to apologise for what they've done. The lawyer says don't, because that'll be an admission of guilt, and or that'll be admitting the highest level of what you've been charged for, and if by saying nothing, we can probably reduce the charge. And they go, well, it showed no remorse, but they're on the advice. See, rugby just needs to stand up. People are not stupid. There is a concussion issue. There's some long-term damage done. We haven't been the best necessarily in the past. We've got to be better at it. But, of course, the moment they start saying that, they open themselves up to litigation, and they don't want to do that. Anyway, we're going to have a very fine gentleman in studio between 3 and 4 on the program, one of New Zealand's. Well, he's heavily involved in refereeing for a long time in this country, and now he's involved in the event side of rugby, but still sits on the Auckland Rugby Referees Board. They're looking for fundraising. Cody Nielsen is his name, and we are going to run across a wide range of topics from coaching, not coaching, from refereeing, the challenges, the depth, the funding of it. If you've got questions, you've got to want to phone the program, we will open the text lines. We'll also open the phones on 0800 150 811.
2: It's Magic Round, and the Warriors are back and refreshed after the bye. Now, they head to Brisbane to take on the Broncos. The defending premiers haven't had it all their own way so far, while the Warriors are looking to keep the momentum going in one of the biggest weekends on the rugby league calendar. We've got you covered with all the action, thanks to our mates at SEN. The Warriors against the Broncos. Kick-off 6:05 tonight, live right here on Sport Nation.
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5: 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I'm a huge Warriors fan, but I don't sit back and go, but that means I can't like so-and-so. 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

0: I love my Led Zeppelin. Can't sing to save myself, though. Turn it back up there, Braden. Turn it back up. Crank it, man. Okay, that's it. Brilliant. Just needed my little Led Zeppelin fix. Braden's done a great job in regards to the music this afternoon and putting the show together. We're going to change it up to something a little bit different now between 3 and 4. Just a reminder, Sam Ackerman and the boys will have a pre-Warriors show for you from 5 o'clock this afternoon before we bring you live coverage of the Warriors taking on the Broncos. Now, I want you to be a part of this show this hour too on 0800 150 811. You can text the program on 8833. Cody Nielsen is my guest in studio. I've known Cody for some time, heavily involved in Auckland refereeing. We spent a bit of time up over the years at the Coral Coast Sevens in Fiji. These days, he sits on the Auckland Rugby Referees Board as a selector and also a sponsorship lead. But his official job title these days is event producer at Auckland Rugby. He's also director of Switch It Up Events, which specialises in sports presentation. Their clients include the Blues, Netball New Zealand, Oceania Football, and they also delivered year one of Auckland FC. Very good afternoon to you, Cody. Welcome. Good to see you.
1: Good to see you again.
0: Looking well, mate.
1: Thank you.
0: Right. There's so many different facets to what you do now and so many things that I do want to discuss that now. But let's start with the refereeing, because you got in touch with me during the week. You're part of raising money and, I guess, sitting on the board there of Auckland Rugby Referees. So, in regards to the financing of referees here in Auckland, do you go to the public, do you? Is this not something that is funded by Auckland Rugby or by New Zealand Rugby?
1: So, Auckland Rugby contributes heavily to the Referee Association. And in fact, they

0: really their contribution, which literally keeps the association funded. In terms of New Zealand, no, we don't get a direct pipeline in there. Our main source of funding is through sponsorship and trust funding, obviously, like most rugby clubs. I guess it's best to think of us as like another rugby club in terms of our funding model.
1: And you guys have to go and source that. So there's not like a collective buy-in from every registered club in Auckland where you have to say, right, every club has to contribute $10,000 a year so that we can put a referee on your field.
0: No, like I think we're one of the very few sports left that doesn't actually pay their referees in that sense. It's not a user pay model. And that being said, the 1A principals have actually just last week come to the party and given us a donation, which was really appreciated. But that was the first time.
1: And that means that the referees coaching at a 1A level, coaching first 15, which, you know, in the level of refereeing is a pretty high level there. There's a lot on stakes, particularly if these schools are now going to receive a wee fee.
0: No, like literally refereeing in Auckland currently is volunteer. Even if you're refing Premier 1A rugby, where you can have crowds of up to 4,000, 5,000 people, it is completely volunteer, right down to under-12s. So basically what the Referee Association does is tries to develop and educate referees, and that's where we use that money, that operational money.
1: Okay, how much depth is there in refereeing at the moment in Auckland? Do you have enough referees for the demand of the game, for those that are playing the game? And I guess there's two parts to this question. Is it on an upward trajectory, a downward trajectory? When was that at its peak? Where do we currently sit?
0: Yeah, so I know for the last 2 weeks, the team at the office and the Referee Association has done an incredible job, and they've had 100% coverage on the grades that they're adamant they want to cover. And to be clear, that's all club rugby and school rugby. But before, going back a number of years ago, we would be trying to cover right down to under-11s, and that's just not possible anymore. So before COVID, we had some quite good numbers. I think COVID reset the game of rugby, probably all sports and all volunteer associations. Like if we look, we talk Lions and Rotary clubs and things, I know their volunteer numbers are way down, and I think we're the same. I think people had a year at home where, especially in Auckland, where they got to work out what they could do with their free time and maybe going out on Saturday and then doing the challenging job that is refereeing just went on the back burner a bit, and the numbers have dropped. They're starting to pick back up, but it's a very different type of referee. Those days where you had the referee who would do 30 years, I think are gone.
1: Have you tapped back into those ones and those that do love refereeing? What are the attributes? What are the things that make them love it? And I guess that's probably the selling point, isn't it? Because I think we as human beings all have, there's a study in psychology for a reason. We're all sort of programmed sort of the same. And I guess, you know, the things that excite me probably excite a lot of other people.
0: Yeah, like there's two things that I think about refereeing and people probably don't realise is that if you're a member of the Referee Association, it's actually quite a big club and you've got a lot of like-minded people, a cross-section of society, so you actually enjoy people's companies. But one of the things about refereeing is it's a sport in its own right. The good ones are trying to aspire to be national panel referees, even international referees, which is a really challenging role. So not only are you doing fitness, you're testing yourself to the very limit and injecting yourself into the game in a really unique way. And that's why some people go, that referee's great and that the other one's not.

0: coaching the players on the rules during the game. You look at football, it is so simplistic. You've got an offside, basically, and you've obviously got a tackle rule, which I think is pretty even for people to see. You've got to throw the ball in, you know, technical side of that, that's about it. You look at basketball again, quite an easy game to probably referee. But I sit there and go, man, I always need a bloody PhD. I don't think I've got the time to study all the little rules and stuff in place. Is there... what is the expectation, the way you referee a game at a 1A level in terms of the detail, the interpretation, is that the same as what you'd referee at an under 12, under 11 level? When referees come in, how much do they actually need to know and understand to pick up a whistle?
1: To be honest, not a lot, and I've even had referees who have never known the game, which is, that's a bit challenging, but... there is a specialist first year class which literally breaks down every law and we get them to work it out and just get the basics. But like, to answer your first question, is what we do at first 15 and under 12s the same? In principle, yes it is. What changes is the players' skill level changes and they become more structured and more deliberate in what they're doing. So I think in terms of refereeing, you mentioned it, there's so many different laws, there's interpretations, and I'm not going to lie to you, it is complicated. I guess a really good referee, it's just making sure that we're getting, I call it cause and effect. Like, we only want to be penalising what's actually having a negative effect on the game. If it, like, quite often you're sitting there and, yes, number 12's offside, but has he had any effect on the game? Like, yes, he's offside, but he hasn't gone near the ball. We don't need to go looking for penalties like that, for example.
0: But I'd imagine too, like, let's say you've got an under 12 game. We know how hard the parents can be on the side, and there's a lot of media around that. And you're going, referee's off his feet. Why aren't you calling it? It's like, well, mate, it's an under 12 game.
1: Yeah, you know, I remember I went out and ref the Bar Bars tournament, which is, you know, under 11s. And I got heavily abused by some lady because she wanted me to ref the game properly. I was just playing advantage and trying to give the kids as much rugby as they possibly could. And I just went, well, if you want me to ref the game off properly, I will. And
0: but the whistle will go every 2 seconds.
1: And it did. I literally did it on purpose for 10 minutes. Rest assured, they got 7 other games today, so I didn't ruin their whole game day experience. But I literally blew everything up. I didn't play advantage. And I went, did you enjoy that? That was the game ref properly. Is that what you want?
0: Yeah, nice. No, it's nice getting that message. Look, you talked about, obviously, COVID being an opportunity where maybe people suddenly got another look at life and got out of a habit of doing these things and realising there's other ways of spending their free time. But the abuse, is that still an issue? Is that still a barrier for people coming along, having to deal with people who are normally rational in everyday life, get along to a sports game, watch their kid playing, and suddenly become equally irrational at times, almost psychotic? And I might have been there the odd occasion myself. I've calmed down a bit.
1: Hey, like, I'd be lying to you if I didn't say that there was referee abuse. I think there's less of it than people think, but the perception is that it's there. When you're refereeing on field, 99% of what's been said you can't actually hear because you're in the zone. It's those odd occasions when there's downtime or it's generally, yeah, that off the ball stuff and you've got the downtime and someone comes up and tries to ruin your day.
0: Do you have a relationship with clubs and schools where you find that if the abuse is too strong and you can identify the perpetrator, that there will be some level of reprimand there, that they will step in on your behalf, that you're not feeling like it's you versus them?
1: Yeah, and that's exactly what I was about to go on to. Like, and I really mean it, in the unlikely event that you're abused in refereeing, we have a great team behind you. We've got an independent judicial, we've got an independence complaint person that we can send, and then not only that, on those days, the referee gets very supported. And the problem is now, like, one of the big things, and it's not a problem, it's a blessing as well, is that almost everything's filmed now. Like, when I first started refereeing and I was there and a referee abuse complaint, it was almost my word against their word. These days, it's literally, everyone's got a phone. If there's something slightly controversial going on, it's filmed.
0: Now, one rule I never knew, and I didn't understand this amongst referees, but there is an expectation when a try is scored, referee has to get inside of the 22. You dive. I've seen referees at sevens actually dive to make sure they're in the 22, so they're following play. Do most referees still understand that you've got to be in the 22? Or that sort of, you know, I don't know whether it's necessarily applied 100%, but it's almost the unwritten rule?
1: It's completely the unwritten rule. I think it's very much, it's a very expensive mistake
0: to
1: make.
0: What I'm saying is that if someone gets the intercept try from right down on the other line and goes the 89.

0: 20 metres, there is an expectation before that player puts down that the referee is inside that 22 at the goal scoring end.
1: Yep, like you might even go off injured afterwards, but you're going to make that 22.
0: Yeah. Oh, no, it's been brilliant to know. Hey, look, just in regards to pathways, I just want to touch on Angus Mabey, who's obviously refereed the Truro game the other day, refereeing out the highest level. We both saw Angus come through as my very first producer. He's actually a couple of years out of Auckland Grammar School. He's following that pathway. I know that it wasn't easy for him, like any journey, when you're trying to chase the dream, you're going to have highs and lows. You've got to work through it. You're dealing with politics. You're dealing with sometimes subjectivity of it all. But man, he's done well, hasn't he?
1: He's done incredible. He was in my first year class, actually, and I saw him last night. He's doing really well. You're right. He had to overcome lots of challenges. I believe multiple people told him, no, this is where you're going to stop. And he just kept persevering. And like, his story is really an incredible one of perseverance. He's done extremely well.
0: I reckon he's refereeing as well as anybody out there at the moment. I think he's been superb. And communication's such a big part of it.
1: Yeah, no, like, and it's a great, what I love about Angus, it's, he literally started refereeing in the Auckland Rugby Referee Association, and he's still a member of ours. He's just such a good ambassador on what could be. And he's still, you'll still see him around, and he still goes back when he can, which is epic.
0: Do you naturally have to just be a good communicator to be a good referee?
1: I think if you want to be a good one, it certainly helps. That being said, like, I've had the privilege to ref deaf rugby in other languages, and it is amazing how recognisable that sign language is, that non-verbal. We can really still facilitate a game without even using English. Mm-hmm. Yeah.
0: Let's talk about the fundraiser, because that's the reason you got in touch with me. What are you hoping to achieve? I mean, when you phoned me, what were you wanting? What was the message you want to get out there?
1: Well, I guess one of the things I wanted to let the public know is that referees aren't paid, that the association does have to fund itself. And like everybody, I've been going out. My job is to go and try and find those big sponsors. We've had an amazing 10 years with Westy Pies.
0: I was going to say, still got Westy Pies?
1: Yeah.

0: wake up with a hangover, go get Westy Pies, okay? I just want to throw that out there, Westy Pies.
1: Exactly. And then, unfortunately, one of our other companies that were our flag sponsor went into liquidation, so they're no longer. So, of course, we've still got Peter Thompson, the amazing Peter Thompson and the family.
0: Who should be knighted, to be honest. I mean, Peter, so he's, along with Barfoot Peter, Barfoot and Thompson are the largest family-owned real estate company in New Zealand. They are iconic here in Auckland. Yes, you can argue that sponsorship is about driving their brand and leveraging everything, but I can tell you this with Peter Thompson, there's a genuine philanthropic care for the community. Yes, there is absolutely some benefit for them, but you do sense with Peter, so much of what he does is just about the goodness of his own heart.
1: Completely agree, and I don't think rugby in Auckland could survive without him. He's just so generous.
0: He should be knighted, like I say that. Talk about people who end up picking up honours. That guy should be knighted for what he's done.
1: Yeah, he'd definitely have my vote. But basically what I went away and I was having chats with these companies, and it's really hard to get the serious money to be a principal sponsor. Of course, we're still going to look for that, but but when I was talking to people, they always like, well, we don't want a big package, but we would like to give something. And so I went away and kind of inspired by the Westpac helicopter. You used to go into everyone's office and you used to see the little plaque up on the wall. So I came up with a package. And in some ways, I'm not going to lie, it's almost like a glorified donation, but I wanted to give something back. So I partnered with Auckland Rugby on it. And so we've come up with a package, which is about $1,000. It's not about $1,000. It is $1,000 plus GST. And it includes 50 tickets to NPC. So that could be 10 tickets per game, or you could do 50 tickets on one game. It's completely up to you how you use that. You might want to use it for work. You might want to use it to give to a school. I don't mind. We just wanted to... And those 50 tickets, that's face value $1,000. So instantly you're getting something back. We'd obviously give you a plaque for you to display in your office as well. Incentivizing, like, just by buying one of this package, you go into a chance to win a corporate box experience. So we'll put you up at 617, which is right on halfway at an NPC game, and make sure you've got food and beverage for you and 7 guests as well. And then obviously we'll be promoting you for our newsletters and to it. We've created something on our website and we're encouraging all our members to use the services.
0: So if you're wanting to do something really, really good out there, whether it just be through your own personal budget or whether it be through your corporation, $1,000, you'll do a huge amount of good in terms of refereeing in Auckland, in terms of making it sustainable. There will obviously be a return on an investment, but which has just been explained, which I think is great value. So we're encouraging people out there. If you're listening to this and you're sitting around and you're thinking, well, I wouldn't mind donating somewhere. I've got kids or grandkids that play the game. Why not?
1: Yeah, because the one thing I would say is we're looking at about a $20,000 operational loss for the referees this year. And these guys are volunteers. And that what that means is all of a sudden we start taking away opportunities like interchanges, awards nights, and things like that start to sacrifice. And that's the last thing I want to see happening.
0: 17 and a half minutes after 3 o'clock, Cody Nelson, my guest in studio, well known, sits on the Auckland Rugby Referees Board, also these days does a lot of the event work for the Blues and also for Auckland Rugby. If you've got a question, you can text us here on 8833. You can phone the program on 0800 150 811. We're going to take a break. We are going to turn it up. I do want to look at the event side of the sport and the leverage and the entertainment package and what we need to do to try and get bums back on seats. But, yeah, the lines are open.
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4: 22 minutes after 3, you are listening to Sport Nation. Cody Nielsen, my guest in studio, sits on the board of the Auckland Rugby Referees Association. He used to be head of Auckland Rugby Referees, still does a lot of fundraising for it, and these days is involved in the event side of rugby with Auckland Rugby. Cody, I just want to ask you this. I mean, one of the biggest issues I have is obviously looking at the state of rugby, and particularly in Auckland, and the state of club rugby. And we see a lot of clubs either winning by massive margins or sometimes clubs forfeiting, particularly in South Auckland and the county's Manukau region, obviously a lot at North Harbour, and obviously at times within the Auckland region. Now, I'm a big believer in just bringing all three unions together, having one overall club comp. I know Auckland have tried and North Harbour sort of voted against it. But from a refereeing point of view, I see North Harbour doing a lot of marketing, and that was something that Braden, my producer, had also seen as well. Is there any crossover between North Harbour and Auckland? Do we need a more of a shared resource, or is it, does everyone just look after their own territory?
5: Everyone looks after their own territory. Obviously, we're united because we all referee in Auckland, and it's a bit of a shame, really, because we share the same airwaves. Like, we're all 09, like, it's the same radios, it's everything. So I think we could do a much better job of collaborating, that's for sure. North Harbour, credit to them, with Caleb Greaves. He's really doing a good job with their socials, and he's trying new things. He's got a radio background, and he's doing an amazing job of bringing attention to refereeing, certainly on that side, yeah. We could certainly jump on board.
4: Is there, but does that bring a return, the social media side of it? Are they, I mean, I don't know whether you have the numbers. Are we seeing an increased number of referees in North Harbour versus, say, what we're in Auckland? I mean, what does Auckland do in terms of trying to garner more people into refereeing?
5: Yeah, so I think yes is the answer. We know from when we get first years and how we survey them, and social media is probably our main form. It's not our best form, but we know our best form is actually somebody who's already a current referee tapping a mate on the shoulder and going, come on, mate, come on down, have a go at this. You'll actually enjoy it. We know that's always going to be our highest one, but social media plays such a vital role on it. Even if you don't talk about recruitment, it's about retention. It's about highlighting some of the amazing stories that are coming out of refereeing.
4: Also, and I know this through following Angus Mabey through his refereeing journey, and I wasn't ever aware of this, but there's a lot of coaches on the sideline. So there are coaches coaching the referees. There's coaches that will sit there and assess a referee's performance in a very lovely way, certainly not in any sort of, you're not sitting there, you know, like an employer saying to an employee, you're paying a hell of a lot of money, is that's not good enough. But so where does the feedback come from? Is there somebody there for every game? How does that work?

0: work. So they're ranking. The idea is by the end of next year that every referee will have a level assigned to them that works not just in Auckland, but let's say they're in Invercargill as well. We're applying the same levels across the country for the first time. So that's a new system going in.
1: Is that, does that put a barrier up, though, that you might get labelled at a level below what you want to be? Or do you generally get an intent from somebody saying, look, I'm just happy to be at this level?

0: aspiring referee that wants to make it. We've got a really great group of prem panel right now. We've got some young guys. We've got Sam Adam, Ben McLaughlin, all coming up who are aspiring to be national panel referees, international referees. So we've got both, and that's our job as an association to cater for both and make sure that we're putting the right referee on the right game as well. Not everyone can go and ref 1A rugby, premier rugby. We'd have disasters every Saturday if we put the wrong referee on those games.
1: Okay, Cody Nielsen is my guest and share. If you've got any text us here on 8833. Right, I do want to switch it up. And that is actually the name of your event company, because your official job title at the moment is event producer at Auckland Rugby. What is the job description? What does that entail?
0: So for Auckland Rugby, that is my day job. I've been at Auckland Rugby for over 10 years in various different roles, and my job is to make and elevate all the events at Auckland Rugby and make them the best they possibly can be.
1: And what defines an event at Auckland Rugby? I mean, I think of an event, I'm just thinking really game day, but how much broader is it?
0: It's quite a bit broader. So obviously game days are the shop window, just like for the NBC team. But there's also gala dinners, there's club lunches, there's sponsors events. And it's even going out on, there are four, the schools team is constantly, and the participation development team is out every single week putting on different festivals. And my job is to go in and elevate some of those as well and really make that brand felt.
1: Yeah, okay. And when you talk about brand, what is the brand? What are you selling when you do those events?
0: I like to think positive game day experiences. It's about making sure that people understand that rugby is accessible for all. Like, it's one of the few sports in Auckland that the fees, like, for example, Te Papa Onehunga, $20 to play rugby. Name me any other sport.
1: Well, who subsidises that, though?
0: Well, it's coming through Auckland Rugby. It's coming through trust funding. They're just like us. They're subsidising.
1: They found a way to do it.
0: Yeah. And like Bennett Te Papa is doing an incredible job. I think it was Marist Juniors, Eastern, zero fees. Like, it's one of the few sports. Like, you go play cricket, not only do you have subs, you've also got to go out and buy the bat. You've got to go buy all the equipment. Rugby's providing it all.
1: I want to talk about the game day experience, because we're starting to see crowds begin to diminish. I mean, NPC, I mean, I'll be honest, man, Eden Park's a cemetery with chips during an NPC game. I still think NPC would be better suited to a smaller ground. We just saw the Wellington Phoenix women play a really nice game, and it was held at Jerry Collins Field in Porirua, and it just looked great with that atmosphere. I mean, is it about the game day experience that's going to draw people back, or does rugby need to have more narratives? Is it the game itself that's not selling itself?
0: I think it's probably a combination of both. I tend to agree with you about the smaller venues. So for the last 2 years, Auckland Rugby has sent a game into the community, one at Pakuranga Rugby Club, two at Auckland Grammar.
1: And I thought it was the best initiative done. I thought the schoolboy stuff, brilliant.
0: Yeah,
1: you'd probably Mount Abbott Grammar would be a better field, because I'm a Mags boy and I don't really like Auckland Grammar, but we can work on that one.
0: We can discuss.
1: I just need to talk to the right people, mate.
0: But the one thing that I think you'll find surprising is it actually costs a lot more than you'd think, in terms of if you want a ticket in an event like Auckland Grammar, you're still talking, you have to temporary fence it, you have to bring in additional infrastructure, you have to bring in the sky structures. Where Eden Park does already have all those facilities. Like, I agree with you, it's probably too big at times for certainly NPC, but there are challenges of sending it into the community, especially if it's one-off. If we could find a way to be at a small ground all season, yeah, but at the end of the day, I think the players still really identify Eden Park as their home, that 1A final.
1: I guess it's okay, though, if you can rely on commercial revenue outside of tickets.
0: Yes.
1: But I can't imagine Eden Park's cheap to open.
0: It would surprise you, as long as you've got to be clever about how you do it. You can't open up the whole stadium anymore. Those days are probably gone for NPC.
1: I mean, you look at the way basketball do things entertainment-wise, and they're lucky because they can follow the American template, who have had years and you're in a very controlled environment and you pretty much know what your timeouts are and your different stops and play and all the rest of it. We've got Auckland FC, we've got a very good game day experience going on. We've got the Warriors, who probably it's more around tribalism, and then that tends to drive anything else. And sport's got to be more than just a sporting contest now. It does need to be a sporting experience. How much of a challenge is it for rugby? I mean, you're obviously across netball, you're obviously across Auckland FC in their first year. You do some of the Blues stuff as well.
0: Yeah, and I think it's interesting that you touched that. Auckland FC have a great game day experience. And I find it interesting that, because if you look at the Blues, I don't think Auckland FC does anything that... I think the Blues probably do it better.
1: Really?
0: Yeah, I really do. They've got a kids' zone.

0: It's like Auckland FC, which was originally, there's an entertainment zone. They're trying to adapt. You've got, like, I know it's unpopular with some people, but it was the only thing that sold out on Saturday. It's the corner, which has got a DJ playing for 2,500 people the whole game. They're adapting and trying new things to draw that rugby crowd back.
1: Yeah, but is that going to draw it back? I mean, look, Cody, the All Blacks don't need that to fill a stadium. Liverpool and Anfield don't need any of that stuff to fill the stadium. I mean, if I want a kids area and I want Legoland and stuff, I'm off to Rainbow's End, mate.
0: Yeah, but like, why not do both? The idea is, We can tailor things to the family. We're working with Eden Park. Eden Park's been amazing and coming along for the journey. They're working on their food products. They're working on their...
1: Well, that's the big one. I was going to suggest that, yeah.
0: Yeah, no, I can tell you that Eden Park, Auckland Rugby, Eden Park, Blues, we're in constant discussion trying to work out how we improve those event day experiences across the board, be it food, be it the moment you arrive, the integrated ticketing...
1: I think so. There is work being done, because that's actually nice to hear, mate, because I do, just from a perception point of view, I go, you know, and I was talking to some people the other day, I'm anxious when I got to go to Eden Park. I'm thinking, where the hell am I going to park? If I come back, if I

0: And whether I'm right or not, I might just stay at home tonight.
1: Yeah, and I think one of the challenges is, if you look at Sky and what NEP does, they do an amazing job of giving you a broadcast from the comfort of your own home.
0: Yeah.
1: What we need to do, and it is a narrative, we need to sell the story that the game day experience is actually epic. We're with the redevelopment of Eden Park and things are just getting better and better.
0: Well, I'd imagine you've gone out and surveyed people. What's some of the feedback that's come back? What do people want in terms of the game day experience other than just the 80 minutes in the middle of the park?
1: It's everything that I mentioned. It's that entertainment, it's that food. We do survey, so the Blues certainly survey after, and I can tell you, without lying to you, that every single game, that they've been improving. We're getting the results back, and, like, don't get me wrong, we don't have the balance perfect. Like, the corner, for example, is spilling over into other seats, and we know that's an issue, and we're working through that. But
0: at least you're trying stuff, which is pleasing
1: to hear. And I think that's the message.
0: And who's been driving that?
1: For the Blues, Carl Budge.
0: So just since he's come in?
1: Yeah, but Rachel Facer, who's the operations manager there, is passionate. I think the whole crew at the Blues are passionate.
0: But your best form of marketing still was winning, isn't it?
1: Yeah. And
0: you've got to have a winning team.
1: And that's always been my challenge. It's the one thing I can't control, the performance of the team. And I know that, like, for example, last night, there was hours of work put in to make that event experience amazing. And some people will go away saying it's a negative experience because of the result. I can't do anything in that space yet, but that's something that we should be exploring too.
0: Yeah, see, my biggest issue on this is that, and I actually applied for the media manager's job at the Blues but I didn't. When I went into the interview, I was actually being interviewed by those that currently do it, and part of the reason I applied for it, I just thought it needed to be done a lot better. Because one of the great frustrations for me is it never seems to be about the fan enough. When I hear players talk, they'll lose a game and they'll thank the good Lord above, and I've got no problem with that, the faith side of things. But then it's more around, oh, credit to the opposition, oh, our boys will be doing it tough tonight. But I just want to hear someone say to me, I'm really sorry for the fans. I want to hear people talk to me about the fans. When I watch Liverpool Football Club, everything is about the fans. They realise without the fans, things don't exist. And I just want some acknowledgement. I don't need to hear how hard you guys are doing it on $750,000 a year. I don't need to be tuning up and you're being rest and rotated, even though you put your face all over the billboards to try and encourage me to come along. And I just think that's where rugby's lost a little bit. They've forgotten about us. And the Players Association, it's all about me, me, me. Like, I watch a game and all I seem to benefit, the only people that seem to really be benefiting at the moment are those in paid positions and the players.
1: Yeah, I was at the Blues Hall of Fame event, which is their first inaugural Hall of Fame.
0: Three greats, by the way. Yeah. Love Carlos.
1: And Don McKinnon, the chair of the Blues, got up and actually said, he's echoing what you're saying. He's going, the Blues focus has all got to be about fandom.
0: Absolutely.
1: And I think if you were at the game last night, at 5:35, this is something that Vern brought to the team. The bus actually comes out and exits at Gate A now. And when it started, the boys would hop off the bus and walk through the crowd. And it had a bit of momentum, but I reckon last night there must have been 400 people lined up. And the fans are interacting and we're giving something back. I really think we're in the right direction.
0: Yeah, and that's exactly what Liverpool do. You watch the aerial shots, they're three blocks outside of Anfield, you know, well, everything's going
1: up. I think it's amazing. Like, I think one of the reasons the World Cup, the stadium was built the way it was so that the players could come in through a secure tunnel, and now we're following the French model and completely shifting away and doing the exact opposite now.
0: 24 minutes away from four. Pleasing to hear Cody Nelson, my guest in studio, events manager for Auckland Rugby, also heavily involved in refereeing, sits on the Auckland Board of Rugby Referees. Looking for funding, guys. Don't forget, $1,000 is what they're looking for. If you want to officially start to look after our referees, make sure they can front up every week at every age group. You'll get 50 NPC tickets as part of that. You get a little plaque. Not a bad way to throw some money out for a good cause. So think about it. It is 23 minutes away from four.
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4: Okay, we've got a very intelligent

0: Massive fan.
1: I like him.
0: Yeah.
1: He's a good man, Marcus.
0: Every time you see him, he's always just a delight.
1: Yeah, no, he's a good lad. He's a good man, old Saffy. Hey, look, we didn't put out the tag. We didn't put out where people can make that donation, or even, look, even if they don't necessarily want to contribute $1,000, but they want to contribute, give some money to the referees so that this is sustainable long-term, all of those things that encourage people, the peripheral stuff around it can continue. How do they do that?
0: Really simple. Just go to our website, which is arra.org.nz, or just Google Auckland Rugby Referees.
1: Say that again.
0: arra.org.nz.
1: Yeah, I reckon Mark Stafford will probably... Hey, Staffy, $1,000 out there, mate. 50 tickets, you and your mates.
0: Well, just one of his paintings will do.
1: One of his paintings. he hasn't done me yet.
0: It's just a matter of time, isn't it?
1: I mean, that a masterpiece, eh? The Watto. The Watto. I mean, you'd put it up in the Louvre against the Mona Lisa, wouldn't you?
0: Oh, yeah, we'd definitely auction it off, that's for sure.
1: Yeah.
0: See what we get.
1: We had some good times up in Fiji, didn't we, at the Sevens, eh?
0: Yeah, epic. That's where I met you, and honestly, what a fun event, and it's still going.
1: I haven't been up for a long time. I did about 3 or 4 years up there, and I was lucky enough. I worked with we had Gordon Titchens up there 1 year. Obviously, lucky enough to work with Carl Tanana. Who else did we go up there with? Oh, Brian Habana. I spent a week with Brian Habana up there in Fiji, and also.
0: Was it Sean Maloney, but your year as well?
1: Yeah, Sean Maloney, the first year, who now commentates for all of for the Australian stuff. And of course, the Australian halfback, the great Australian halfback,
0: George Gregan.
1: Great George Gregan. We spent a week with George. Remember that?
0: Yeah, and no, they do such a good job, and I think it's still growing.
1: And you took a lot of referees up there to help develop the Fijian game, didn't you?
0: Yeah, it's funny because we did send referees up there, and the ideas that we were supporting and improving their referee level, but. They are so much better at it than us at Sevens, in my opinion. Like, that's all they do. They breathe Sevens, they live Sevens, and then I actually think our referees were probably the ones being developed.
1: I tell you what, it's a place if you're a referee, if you're not fit, and you've got to get inside the 22 when they score a try, in the hot humid dishes in Sigatoka, right? You do have to have it together, right?
0: For me, they
1: you boys had heat packs on it, I remember.
0: Well, I was the referee manager at the time when I went up, and I think they were a bit trying to be really nice to me, and they gave me the actual Australian team was over.
1: That's
0: in
1: right.
0: Preparation.
1: That's right. They had the Australian women's team over, didn't they?
0: Yeah, and the men's side, and they were up at Australia A is what they were labelled.
1: Right, yeah.
0: They were going into the Hamilton Sevens the week after, and I got given that in a Fiji exhibition match, and I was dreadful. I had no business reffing that game. I'll remember it to the day I die.
1: We still talk about it, eh?
0: Yeah.
1: We still talk about it. I've even added it to your Wikipedia, mate.
0: Yeah. There's two games that I'll never forget, and that's one of them.
1: Ah, fantastic. Cody is my guest in studio. If you do want to have your say on 0800 we've just been talking about the event experience, the game day experience, and the importance of that now. What is the expectation? I guess it's like anything. The more bums on seats, the more eyeballs. Obviously, that has a value commercially on it. In terms of activation from sponsors, what's the expectation from them? How much room do they get? And who decides what that activation looks like? I mean, they do it quite well at, like, the Auckland FC again. I mean, you go along and there's ANZ and they got my son loves it. He goes and has to kick a ball. Three different parts
0: through
1: the goal
0: inflatables, hunger ball, all that sort of stuff. Yeah. It's obviously, as an event producer, I want as many activations as I can possibly get. I would love, you mentioned Rainbow's End. I'd love that if we had a rugby game, be it Auckland, be it Blues, be it any event I'm

0: a lot of the times it's actually up to the sponsor to activate themselves and what they want. Mm. And sometimes I think they already put in a large money into their sponsorship that the activations almost become an afterthought.
1: Mm.
0: But like activations are really what, like, and that's something we've done at the Blues and Auckland are the same. We've tried to funnel everyone through one gate now, gate

0: Does there need to be alignment in regards to the story that these companies are telling in regards to the activation? I mean, they want to tell their own brand stories. I get that, but
1: does everything
0: need to have an X factor to it? Like, if you're
1: like, hey, I think for me, in an ideal world, and I think this is where the Blues are probably heading, Auckland Rugby, we're exploring it. I think going forward, you'll actually see, and Nick Sautner and his team at Eden Park are really open to all of this. It is zones. There is a zone where the corner is in the corner, and it's youth, and it's got brands such as George FM activating in it that fit that. And then maybe on the other side, you've got Lego in the family zone. And then why not have... I'm very aware that there'd be people listening here going, I just want to go to the rugby. I don't want to hear music. I just want to watch rugby. There needs to be a place for them as well. There needs to be a perfect place, and it might be that one side of the stand has a different playlist. That's the people who do want to hear Sweet Carolina. Mm. I don't, but they might. And there needs to be a place.
0: I'm not a bad singer, mate.
1: Well, you can headline it.
0: Actually, if you asked Braden there, he'll tell you quite the opposite. I'm not a great singer at all.
1: I genuinely believe you're saying the All Blacks don't need it, but I probably challenge you, and the All Blacks will probably be looking at this as well. I don't think you can expect the event goers to buy a ticket.
0: But the All Blacks is the driver for people to come along. It's not the peripheral stuff. I'm sort of sensing that we're trying to get the peripheral stuff to drive people to come to the rugby. I still think rugby's got to be the driver, and the fact that it's not driving the public says to me that rugby haven't got their storytelling right, that rugby have neglected the fans, that the product is still not strong enough.
1: Yeah, potentially. Like, it's interesting because if we look at rugby as a product compared to other years, the ball is in play more, there's more tries than ever before. So, and that was something that Super Rugby was really focusing on for years, and I actually think they've got the product to a really good level. It's just telling the story.
0: It is 12 minutes away from 4 o'clock. Cody Nielsen, my guest in studio, involved heavily these days in the entertainment side of rugby and the event experience, not just in rugby but other sports as well. But his association really has been long-term with refereeing in this country, and the first part of the discussion this hour has been around the rugby refereeing side of it, the need for funds, and obviously encouraging more people to take a part. If you've got any more, text 8833. You can phone us on 0800 150811.
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2: Cody Nielsen, my guest in studio, long time in the refereeing game these days, sits on the board of Auckland referees, coming in here and saying, hey guys, look, we're trying to get the game out there refereed. We want as many people out there officiating as we can. But I didn't realise this. They basically are pretty much like a club, and they have to go out there really and generate their own revenue through grants and through donations. And so part of the reason he reached out during the week was because he wanted to come in. I said, well, why don't we come in for the hour? We can talk about the entertainment of the game. We can talk about the referees. So let's just re-emphasise. Let's just go back to the refereeing. I mean, it is fun refereeing. I enjoy it when I've got to take the kids' whistle and go and do it. And, I do think about it at times. And maybe when my kids leave school, it's something I do want to do. But, again, just tell everyone why it's such a cool thing to do. I mean, it's obviously been a big part of your life.
3: Yeah, I started when I was 12, which is probably a little bit early. But, it's literally, I've got my best mates from refereeing. Like, even last night I was out with a few mates, and they've all come from the referee circle. And not only that, it's just a cross-section of society. Like, last night, for example, I was with a CEO and I was with a school teacher. They're all different, and they all bring different parts of it. But not in that on-field, the challenges, the rewards I got are amazing as well. Like, you get to be involved in fixtures that, like, I was never going to do as a player, for example.
2: Yeah, get up close and personal,
3: yeah,
2: don't
3: best
2: you?
3: Seat in the house
2: doing
3: is what
2: the first 11
3: said.
2: Or a 1B game, and you go, here yeah. I am, I'm watching the hits, I'm seeing the stuff that's going, I'm hearing the communication, I'm seeing future stars here, potentially.
3: Yeah, like, the amount of All Blacks that I've refereed, that players that have gone on to be All Blacks, is just incredible, especially coming up through the 1A system in Auckland. It's just...
2: Yeah. Well, Pat Drum, headmaster of Mount Albert Grammar, he referees a lot, doesn't he?
3: He was
2: Pat?
3: A premier referee, yeah. Yep. I think he did over... He
2: sister
3: might have
2: was
3: even
2: Emily Drum?
3: Game.
2: Yeah.
3: Yep. No, and great man, and still really supportive of referees. I just think there's just so much positive. It tests you as well.
2: The pleasing thing that I'm seeing, and we're about to run out of time, is, you know, there was a couple of years ago, and this is more at the highest level, we spent all day talking about the refereeing going on and rather than the game itself, but the TMO's less involvement now and doing good things in Super Rugby, you know, less intrusive than it used to be.
3: Yeah, and like, in the level that we referee at, we don't have TMOs.
2: No,
3: so
2: you don't.
3: We, our job
2: oh,
3: is
2: you
3: to
2: do.
3: Keep
2: You've
3: it
2: got
3: flowing.
2: A sideline appearance.
3: We've got a lot of advice.
2: A lot of advice. Yeah.
3: Yeah.
2: Hey, look, so if you are listening, we do just encourage people, look, think about taking up the whistle, becoming a referee, but again, check them out, Google them. Just one more time, the
3: ARRA.org.nz.
2: Yeah, and again, think about potentially donating. They've got this lovely little $1,000 package, 50 tickets to an NPC game. Be a good way to spend your 40th, wouldn't it? Your 30th, your 50th, your 60th. Yeah, Katie, it's been a privilege and a pleasure. Thank you for coming in.
3: Thanks, Mark.
2: There you go. That is us. Don't forget our rugby league show. Sam Ackerman from 5 o'clock.
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4: Mr. Isaac John, former Penrith Panther. Do you think the All Blacks do feel like, you know, the way that social media is changing, if they don't adapt, you know, they could be left behind?
5: Now, this sounds counterintuitive to make people care about rugby, but you have to get them to care about the person first. 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It's all about the team first. Just focusing on the sport right now isn't quite enough. So I think that's a link that's missing.
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1: Got better with a bit of time, this horse. Kapahari raced well here behind Royal Dell last time, albeit beaten a fair way, but that was in a much stronger race than what he met here today, Kapahari. And there's been a few missing. $23.40 and $5.10 for Kapahari. 8 Barrytown. Well, that's his 30th second placing. Even a great old horse for Graham Telfer and the team. 14 third, Calm Before the Storm, going super, and 5 fourth, Tessame. 7, 8, 14 and 5, Greg, in a competitive 10th of the day. One to come for 32.
2: Excellent. Thanks for that, Matthew. 8, 5, 11 and 1, your numbers there. I'm pretty sure that's win 600 as a trainer for Robbie Holmes. Kapahari, the son of Pegasus Spur, getting to that milestone for Robbie. He's been a terrific horseman for a very long time, and I'm pretty sure that came up through Harnessed Racing New Zealand during the week, so I will check that for you. Barrytown, the remarkable Barrytown, another second placing for him. He looked all over the winner there for Riley Harrison, and yep, 600 training wins for Robbie Holmes. He's had some terrific horses over the years, highlighted by the brilliant race mare in Kiwi Ingenuity. And he gets Kapahari home at nice odds in race number 10, 432, that last race there out of Rangiora. The Betcha Sunday session makes its way back to Manukau for race number 10, Duke of Edinburgh Silver Collar. One of the great greyhound races, most sought after greyhound races in the land, and it will be the first week in June. Let's get back to Aaron White for his thoughts around race number 10. You've got the three on screen and on top, and the punters have as well here, Aaron.
3: Yep, best bet of the day for me too, Greg. Leonardo Jewell coming back significantly in company today. Took on a Class 4 and 5 chase here 7 days ago, and behind Hunter Karen back to a Class 3. So that's the sort of drop you like to see, and you're still getting $2.40. That's amazing money around this dog. So Spare Box to his outside now as well, with Epic and Trouble out of the race. Cartoon's drawn down on the inside. I can't see Cartoon being too much of an issue for Leonardo Jewell in the early stages of the contest either. So everything just pans out so nicely here for Leonardo Jewell. So clearly on top for me. Over the kennel, mate, 6 wide boy. A good run in behind Nordic Delights here at its last start 3 weeks ago. The 7 Fritillary was good in defeat and behind Epic Wildman last week for Tracy and Lisa Craik. They're looking for 5 winners on the show today too, Tracy and Lisa. They've moved their tally up to 212. They're having a fantastic season. And Wild Pansy, Ross and Lanuti. Now this dog is capable enough. It also went round in that Hunter Karen race last time. Did finish in behind Leonardo Jewell, about a length and a half off Leonardo Jewell, but another one that's come down to the mid-grade, and that's at $3.60, has been well-found in markets here. Alan Beer, the owner, on track here today as well. So good luck to the team. Ross and Lynn picked up the first with Sweet on the card. 3, 6, 7 and 8, first leg of the final double. Miss Fergus, she's the only Class 2 chaser in that Class 1 and 2 in the last. I think the only danger to her is O'Fay, the 4. So I'll be happy to play a Leonardo double into the 4 and the 7 in that second leg. Yes, the Duke of Edinburgh Silver Collar, one of the most sought-after greyhound race prizes and trophies.

final day, and for all the reasons we know about this year, it's going to have plenty of sentimental about it as well. These runners about to come forward for the 10th time today, the Duke of Edinburgh Silver Collar, the 7th of June. Class 3 chases here, and our favourite is Leonardo Jewel in the TAB number 3 Rugged, $2.30, 360 Wild Pansy. They both drop out of class 4 and 5.

0: No fourth cartoon and out wide of Fritillary and Wide Boy amongst those tail enders. Wasn't the quickest out of the traps, but soon powered up between runners. The map looked very, very good. Coming back significantly in grade. And the only surprise is, well, if you backed it on the tote, you get $2.80. Great price for a good dog. Coming back in company, Leonardo Jewel. Win 10 at start, 41. Two today for Rob Roper. A.L. Washington, the owner of the good odd Serrata dog, Tokyo Bird, beating out the 5 Apricot Slice. So it'll be a Roper Quinella. The 8 Wild Pansy there for third and 2 Cartoon to make up the 3, 5, 8, and 2. First 4, 1884, being the Gallop here too. So a new PB, 1884 for Leonardo Jewel, and scores by 2 lengths in the end. 3, 5, 8, and 2 here in the 10th on the card. The lucky. All the news at trackside.co.nz. Make sure you've got a nice cup of coffee and a bicky or a piece of toast in the morning. Peter Fenimore will have those stories up about the Oaks from last week. Billy Hodgson, what a great moment that was on what was a very emotional night of chasing down there at Christchurch on last Thursday. So Pete will have all of those and the details too on the funeral coming up to on Tuesday as well. The last on the program, 4:26 here, Grego.
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0: Going to be doing there, Jello?
1: I'll be there. I'll be right down there in the thick of the action on the sidelines, telling you who's coming on, who's coming off. 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
3: As we make our way back down to Ascot Park, Invercargill, runners are behind the mobile after completing their preliminaries for the ninth on their 10-race card. There's the favourite, Craig Rail. His name is Palladium. He's got plenty of breeding about him. His record should probably be better than what it is. He's third up. I know he's got the wide draw, but he's got the quality to win this race.
4: Yes, his last run was in a Group 2 race, Greg, so it is a significant drop back in class. And he moves really nice. He carries himself beautifully, Palladium. He certainly was the pick in the preliminary. And he's got high speed with Nathan Williamson, the trainer and driver. A lot to like about him. He's been well backed on the fixed odds market, and he's the logical on top selection.
3: Yeah, he is. Comes out of the Southern Supremacy, won by Mystery Creek, of course. Blaze Lightning was a winner on that day. Starts off the second row in the Simon colours. Brett Gray.

0: double four. So we're just about set. Palladium the favourite, the outside of the front line. Race 9 here at Ascot Park. Already, starter Mr. Ward hits the button. Away they go. Palladium began well out wide, but plenty of speed from Sky Patrol. Mr. Cashman began well. Durant tries to hold the forward position from the inside, but Sky Patrol rocketed to the lead early. Leads by 2.5 lengths. Durant in second. In third position, Mr. Cashman. Palladium's caught out 3 wide, the favourite, around Mr. President. Next on the inside, Tithian Sports Fans. Nutcracker goes back to the marker line. Blaze Lightning is effectively 1 out and 2 back, but Palladium is pressing forward. Just behind them, Step It Up a Notch, Always Be Booty, Just a Wee Sip, and after being caught wide, Cracker Opie snagged out to the tail. Sky Patrol went fast early, leads by 3 lengths over Durant in second. 10 in Sports Fans is 3 back the marker line, and Palladium moves up without cover. He did a fair bit of work though in the first 600 metres, the favourite. Then Mr. Cashman on the outside of Nutcracker, then came Step It Up a Notch on the inside of Mr. President. Here's Blaze Lightning out 3 wide, starting a runner. Always Be Booty, Just a Wee Sip, and last of all was Cracker Opie. Turning into the front straight, Sky Patrol's in front. Durant will wait for the ILT Murray Brown Ascot Park Hotel passing lane. Then Tune In Sports Fans. Blaze Lightning moves around Palladium, moves up without cover. Palladium gets cover for the last circuit. Mr. Cashman on the outside of Nutcracker. Then came Mr. President. Well back, Step It Up a Notch. Always Be Booty, Just a Wee Sip second last, and Cracker Opie is the last one. Turning out of the front straighter, Always Be Booty the first to make a move out 3 wide. Out in front, Sky Patrol leads ahead. Blaze Lightning is pouring on the pressure on the outside now. Palladium the 1-1 on the outside of Durant. Then came 10 in Sports Fans, Mr. Cashman. Nutcracker's travelling well, but no clear runner. Mr. President to the outside. Out wide to a Step It Up a Notch, Just a Wee Sip through the middle. The inside, Cracker Opie, and Always Be Booty's last of all. Out of the back straight, 500 from home. Leader Sky Patrol being joined by Blaze Lightning. Palladium looks to be bolting in third spot. The inside, Durant. Out wider comes Mr. President, around Mr. Cashman. Then Tune In Sports Fans and Nutcracker around the bend. Blaze Lightning hit the lead from Sky Patrol. Palladium about to go. Then came Durant, Mr. Cashman, Mr. President. Just a Wee Sip down the outside. Blaze Lightning in front. Palladium swings wide. He's running home okay. Nutcracker is flying along the inside. Nutcracker with a great run hit the lead and won. Nutcracker has beaten Palladium. Blaze Lightning third, Just a Wee Sip a good effort fourth. Then came Durant, Sky Patrol, Mr. President and Mr. Cashman. Well back in the field was Cracker Opie, Always Be Booty, then Step It Up a Notch and Tune In Sports Fans. Oh, what a powerful finish. Nutcracker has steamed through along the inside and has picked up the prize. Palladium looked to be bolting on the turn, came to the outside. He did find the front, but Nutcracker was just too quick in the sprint up the straight. Blaze Lightning, his usual honest run after doing plenty of work, and Just a Wee Sip catching the eye out wide with a very nice fourth. Good races, a good quality field, and a few winners out of this one, I think you'll find. But Nutcracker has been able to get the day by Beather's Delight at a Rockin' Cullen for P. Duffy, QSM, and B. Duffy, Amber Hoffman, and Craig Ferguson. 8 Palladium for second. Beather's Delight at a Platinum for Boots Properties Racing Propriety Limited. Nathan Williamson, the trainer driver, and Blaze Lightning by Sweet Lou at a Neck Time for R. and Mrs. S. Simon, Brett Gray, and Danielle Anderson, with the 9th event being taken out by Nutcracker. Well, I did say before the start of the race that if she got the run at the right time, she'd be dangerous, Greg, but gee, that was a bit of a powerful burst, wasn't it, right up along the passing lane.
1: You mentioned Craig, she's got plenty of speed. That's her first win since winning on the grass at the Forbury meeting at Wingatui, December 2024. So win number 8. Congratulations to the Duffies racing at Nutcracker to win that race at number 9. The 10th there, Craig has them 5, 6, 14 and 7. To the last at Hawera, where the trainers will be pleased that 1A Sharrock doesn't have a runner. He's got the first 3 legs of the quaddy there today. And the favourite in the last, a wide open go, is Chicago Jack. Jonathan Riddell doing the riding for Stephen Cole. $5 though, few chances here.

0: In the last, Justin, as I come to you, over the 1,400 metres, you were pretty keen on being a pleasure, and it has been, working with you on the sesh.
1: Oh, lovely. Love your work. I see why you're there on the big dollars now. It all just comes together beautifully. Thank you so much. Yeah, tough race, Greg. Very tough race. I reckon it's the dartboard race of the day, which won't help you if you're in a bit of a hole and you need the winner here. I reckon we do fish for value. Been a pleasure. Yeah, number nine. Look, not super confident at all, but was a big prize early on. I think this morning, even after the scratchings, was sort of $13, $14, $15. Doesn't win out a turn. Does not win out a turn. But I reckon his turn might be today. Just like the drop back here, it's a rating 60. We know the go. Rating 60. You fall back to a rating 60. It's usually because you struggle to win, and there's not much winning going on with this particular group of horses in general. So it's a little easier than the 65s he's been in. He's this sort of horse. When he drops back to a 60 like this, he'll be very competitive, being a pleasure. Didn't mind his run last week at Waverley. He's on the back up there. He got home okay. I think it's his sort of race. Low draw. Rider Tony Davies will be full of confidence after a big day yesterday. I just think that's sort of caper for him. So number nine on top, but by no means can't be very confident with a horse who just doesn't win all that often. He looks well. He looks very well. He's on top for me. Seven, Misdemeanor. Well, he's hard to follow, isn't he? Number seven, Misdemeanor. Ralph Manning. Very good trainer. This horse previously was Sam Minot. He's been very hot and cold. A couple of his good runs. I remember one day at Ellerslie, he ran a really good race. He'd only need to repeat that to be a player here. He's had two runs this time in. He sat up on quite a hot speed last start over 1,600 metres. Back to the 14. Kelly Myers looking for a late hat trick. He's a chance. I wondered if four wasn't a chance. Eagle Rock. He's quite a nice horse, this Eagle Rock. Like this fellow. He's been lightly raced, Kylie Little. She can train Kylie, and this fellow's quite promising. The only query would be he's probably looking for a lot wetter track. He is out of a mud like Sea Eagle. She could swim. And this fellow, all his form has been on heavy tracks, but he's got a bit of promise. His two trials, his latest trial, found the line well. Lindsay Southerly upset them earlier on a big prize runner. Look, I'd imagine the reason she's here might be because of this horse. He's a chance at good odds at number five. Hotanuku been thereabouts for a long time. Here's Chicago Jack coming up. So the last of the day. Good luck, however you've seen it. Racing next Saturday, the 11th of July, is when we race again here at Hawera. Very open go, the last, and we're set and ready to rock and roll. Chicago Jack, $5.50, and just about the most open race of the day. 1,400 metres, light blinking away for the last. Good luck, everyone. Just holding them. We're ready now. Set. Gates are back. They're racing. Anaroa, very slow, was half asleep on the inside. Came out last, and getting back as well was

0: The next is Sheer Power, who's heading around a little wider out, and then Chicago Jack, who's very keen, but that's the norm for him. Getting back in the field is Dubai Rock, in followed by Anna Roa, second to last Eagle Rock, and two lengths away to Bamboozle, who's last of all, and about 13 first to last. Gold Card, a clear leader for Chris Dell at the 800 metres by three lengths on Uncle Ken. Running third is Mr. Mina, one length Horonuku. Sheer Power's working three wide, and behind them Bina Pleasure's had a good run on the fence. One length were he, a further length and a half Chicago Jack at the 600 metres, then Anna Roa. Dubai Rocket as well back and under pressure, back with those Eagle Rock and Bamboozle. Gold Card up to the home turn, leads the way. A length on Mr. Mina. Oh, Gold Card wants to run off the track. Gold Card has veered right to the outside, and around the corner they come. Meantime, Mr. Mina, Gold Card has veered right to the outside. He's trying to pick up again. Vina Pleasure through on the inner. Anna Roa, Horonuku, and running on Chicago Jack. So down with 100 metres to go. Vina Pleasure sprouting wings late, coming at Mr. Mina. It's Vina Pleasure. Got up to win. Vina Pleasure to beat Mr. Mina. Gold Card, well, he threw it away on the turn. Don't want to pick himself up again to run third. Anna Roa, followed by the next Bamboozle running on. Horonuku, further back of the field was Eagle Rock, and then Uncle Ken. Well back, Chicago Jack, Dubai Rock, and Wurrahi and Sheer Power just about the last in. Been a pleasure. Been a pleasure. Tony Davies, four for the weekend. Gary Vile, a couple for the weekend. Got up on the inside and had the last shot to beat Mr. Mina and Gold Card, who, gee, I thought he was going to run out and jump over the fence. He just veered a very sharp right there on the corner. But it was 9 to beat 7, 11 and 6. Been a pleasure has won it. Been a pleasure at each way odds to beat 7, 11 and 6. Been a pleasure, Greg. It sure has been. That's my lot from all the crew here from a busy old weekend in the CD. A very good afternoon from what's been a lovely day to be in the box here at Hawera.
1: Great stuff. I can see you wrap things up pretty quickly there, Justin, so you can get home and watch those Wahs take on Brisbane. Well done to Gary Vile. Hell of a return, a winner yesterday. Wins the last with Been a Pleasure and Tony Davies. Yep, tremendous weekend for her. Four wins over the weekend. We're going to take another short break here. You're watching the Betcha Sunday Sesh. A couple of harness races still to come, and one from the puppies as well.
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1: Manukau Greyhounds, all the news at trackside.co.nz wraps up the day there. Dogs are at the boxes for the 318-metre sprint to Aaron White. Been a pleasure being part of your Sunday session. You'll be another man pretty keen to get home and get involved in what should be an epic contest, 6 o'clock kickoff between the Wahs and the locals, the Broncos.
8: Yeah, you're dead right there. It's going to be a good game, that is for sure. Must watch, so we'll get home just in time for a kick-off there, and hopefully we'll get home with a little bit of Miss Fergus at $3.50 in the back pocket as well. She's the only Class 2 chaser here, Greg, and the last on the program, Class 1 and 2s, and the map looks okay for her as well, with Sweetwater Oak up on her outside. She can find herself in trouble sometimes, but I just feel this map is very good. The only runner I'm worried about is O'Fay, and that's our hot $1.80 favourite. Miss Fergus was a very good victor here 4 starts ago for local trainer Danielle Elder. So 7 to

Beat the 4-0 Faye Gooden, defeat him behind Indigo Shade down at Cambridge midweek. Indigo Shade was a winner back in race three today. Beer O'Clock, well, it's nearly that time, isn't it, for us here at the Hounds after the Lucky. So the daughter of my bro Fabio, Ron and Omi O'Regan, they've had a winner today as well with Go Amber in the reverse order sprint. In fact, they got the trifecta there. And Mike Crusader, runner-up here a couple of weeks ago and behind Val Jules, a good enough form line to see it a chance for a top three same race multi-play in the last. The all the news at trackside.co.nz. Of course, Peter Fenimore's penned a recap on the Oaks, the Trevor Wilkes and the Kingston Cup from last Thursday night's epic night of greyhound racing down there at Christchurch, and he'll have those funeral details for the late

0: Morning, of course, Billy Hodgson turning back the clock and getting the Group 1 Oaks victory there on Thursday night. What a great moment that was in Greyhound racing. Runners about to come forward for the Lucky. O'Fay to run our $1.70 favourites. $3.20 Miss Fergus. $7 Tobacco Row. The others are double figures. Green light's about to appear. And it does now, so we're ready to chase in the last. The All the news at trackside.co.nz to bring the curtain down on a great day of chasing under beautiful skies set. They chase Miss Fergus straight to the early lead over O'Fay. They're followed then by Bear O'Clock. Further back in the field, My Crusader, Tobacco Road, Sweetwater Oak. It's Miss Fergus in front. She's got a handy buffer of four coming onto the turn. The only danger's O'Fay, but they come for home, Miss Fergus. O'Fay the outside, Miss Fergus. The Hey Fergus daughter's in. Second over will be O'Fay. Tobacco Road back on the inside to Bear O'Clock. Back of the tail, My Crusader and Sweetwater Oak. Well, the only Class 2 chaser in a Class 1 and 2. Sent out second favourite at 3.2. Gets the early lead. Obtains a good buffer across the top. And she's run away 19 and 11, being the time of run home of a 14 and 46. Number 7, Miss Fergus. And the Green and Smith Syndicate raised Hey Fergus, daughter and a twin six at start 23. Over the 4 O'Fay, then came the 6 Tobacco Road and the 3 Bear O'Clock. Two lengths being the winning margin here. In the end, a 4 and 65 lead up into that 14 and 46 on the way home. As we said, the map looked pretty good around Miss Fergus here in the last of the card. And she's done the job, and she's done the job in a very good fashion as well. In fact, if you'd taken a nice piece of that suggested quaddy we told you earlier today too, you would have got a nice little slice of that around Miss Fergus here in the last. Good day of chasing. Tracy Lisa Craik, they bag four. Robbie Roper got a couple. Danielle Elder gets a winner on the program. Ross and Lanudy. Thomas Patton produced a nice maiden winner entitled one. Phil Green with Foxtrot Mealer. That was a great race with Epic Wildman back in race four. Ron and Omi O'Regan got the reverse order. Been a good day, Grego, thanks for your help through the latter part of the day from all of us here in a beautifully sun-drenched city of Sails. We bid you a very good evening.
1: Good on you, Aaron. Nice piece of work by you, particularly the latter part of your tipping outstanding and finding that Miss Fergus on top should make the followers of yours pretty happy about life. Thanks for your help today. Let's get to looking forward to the next season. Racing Mobile Pace out of Rangiora. Better Off is our favourite. Only just over Seaside Croft. We'll get straight on track. There is Seaside Croft to Matthew Cross. Sam Otley driving for Mark Jones. The stable looking for another win. Of course, at Mystery Beach winning earlier on. And Seaside Croft is a horse that we can absolutely follow in this campaign because he showed us plenty when he was last produced.
2: Yeah, he's probably going to win better races than this Seaside Croft. He's a half-brother to Sideshow Bruce and Classy Link, who have both done pretty good jobs through their career out of Penscroft, a son of Down by the Seaside. He's 131 days in between runs, two trials. First trial, 8th of 8, never off a helmet, just tucked in behind there at Ashburton, where they did bowl along at a good clip. So they just looked after him that first trial. Then he's come here on the 7th of May, led up what in the end was a two-horse trial between him and Smoke on the Water. He was run down.

0: great bet around horse eight.
1: Certainly does, and he's one I'm going to follow in upcoming weeks, that is for sure. And he's going to take all sorts of beating. This horse will take some beating as well. She's a mare by Captain Treacherous, better off. She's trained by the Stonewall Stud. Pair of Stephen Amanda Telfer has Tim Williams. She's won in a fresh condition before, and she looks

0: runs. So happy to go the ace over the five here, Greg. I think they'll be lead and trail and just making it a bit of a sprint up the lane.
1: Captain Kobe's back in town. Of course, he raced at Addington last week, but prior form was pretty strong around the Manawatu.
0: The harder they go, the better for him. He might not get that here, but just put him in just in case they do go hard. It does look easier than what he's been racing recently. Generally doesn't get a whole lot of luck from barrier draws, but he's got back to a rating 45 now, and he won't be there for too long. He's probably a horse whose true rating is somewhere around that early 50 mark. He's run some big races at Addington, running strong time. I think he went about 2:22 one night when he won Captain Kobe and came over the top of them. So if they can rip along at a good speed and run the first half of the race at a good clip, brings him into play, and RG Rules, the one, should be on the pegs, Greg. So first four's around him.
1: Excellent, Matthew. Back to you for your call shortly. 8, 5, 11, and 1. If you're live in the quaddy, you've needed the favourite, Cherish Me, the 5. Mystery Beach, the 4. Upset with Kapaha. Short way home in the quaddy is with Better Off at around $713. And then you got Seaside Croft at $806. Been a terrific day of light harness racing out of Rangiora on what has been

0: Zaji rules underneath of La Concha. Tempo good up front. Quicker than quick is along the inside of Captain Kobe. Better off stayed out of it early. There's four behind it. Three lengths away to Major Moonshine and Trail Boss, and then Dawn to Dark and Seaside Crofters back last, and 15 lengths off the front. And that front runner is Kotari Kelso, leads by a length and a half on Ask Me Lazarus, and Jack's here racing third. Fourth on its back is RG Rules and parked up La Concha with Captain Kobe on its back. And then quicker than quick and better off racing together, Major Moonshine in the running line on the outside of Trail Boss, and the last two, the Jones pair, Dawn to Dark in front of Seaside Croft. Inside the 1300, and the leader is Kotari Kelso. Kotari Kelso from Ask Me Lazarus, and Ekawe La Concha creeping closer. Captain Kobe follows it forward. Jack's here running fifth, and then better off on the outside of RG Rules. One and a half to Major Moonshine around quicker than quick. And the last trio, Trail Boss, Dawn to Dark and Seaside Croft. Racing out to halfway, they have 1,000 metres left to go on the last today, and the leader, Kotari Kelso. Kotari Kelso, a length and a half to Ask Me Lazarus, awaiting the bit of it passing lane. It's shaded on the outside by La Concha. 1-1, Captain Kobe's had a butte trip. He's fourth on the back of La Concha, and Jack's here under him. Better off is sixth in the running line around RG Rules, and then Major Moonshine, quicker than quick, Dawn to Dark, Trail Boss, and Seaside Croft. He's got the job ahead of him. He's at the tail and 10 lengths off the front. Out to the 600 they travel. It's Kotari Kelso who ups the ante from La Concha. In the trail is Ask Me Lazarus from Captain Kobe. Next, the inside, Jack's here from Better Off. Coming around them wider now is Seaside Croft, starting a searching run. Better Off came out in front of it. Held up on the inside, RG Rules. Well back, Major Moonshine, quicker than quick, and Dawn to Dark. Round the bend, Kotari Kelso in front, but there's a swarm after it. Seaside Croft around the outside came into it from Better Off, and then La Concha. Seaside Crofts quickly swept up and swept past Kotari Kelso. Have a look at Seaside Croft go. 100 metres left to run from Kotari Kelso and Major Moonshine, but Seaside Croft, that's an enormous win first up. Seaside Croft will beat Kotari Kelso, Major Moonshine, and fourth up the inside, RG Rules. Then quicker than quick, Captain Kobe. Better off, Dawn to Dark, Jack's here, La Concha, Trail Boss, and Ask Me Lazarus was back last, launched a claim, pushed four wide at the 400, first up for 131 days. He had every right to get a little egg weary the last couple of strides. Seaside Croft, not often you see them win like that first up. That's been a super run. Seaside Croft, number 8. $3.40 and $1.30. Kotari Kelso, 9, is second. Major Moonshine, 6, runs third. And RG Rules up the inside. Number 1 will be fourth. Win 3 at start 5 for Seaside Croft. But down by the Seaside Gelding. And he's got a big future based on that win. Kotari Kelso stuck bravely. Major Moonshine, 3rd. And RG Rules will be fourth. It's 8, 9, 6, and 1 after the last of the day. Sam Otley and Mark Jones will combine here with Seaside Croft. Greg, you can't help but be impressed what we have just seen. To round out the day here at Rangiora, on behalf of the crew and myself, good afternoon.
1: Yeah, great stuff, Matthew. Another terrific day of calling and tipping today. And at the half mile, I said to the producer through the comms, well, he won't be winning this one. Well, he did, and that horse is one to follow. Seaside Croft, a double on the day for Sam Otley. She won with Caitlin earlier on, and Mark Jones, of course, won with Mystery Beach. Mark him down, Seaside Croft, a horse to follow out of Rangiora today. Big thank you to Matt Cross for all of his help. Inside 2 minutes out from the last, as we get to Craig Rail for his thoughts around this final race. We're looking at Drummers Have Time here. Brett Gray, Daniel Anderson, three good runs building what looks like here, Craig, your next best to a win.
2: Very consistent horse, been racing really well, and I must admit, Greg, I did expect Kusama here and always be booty to go a little bit better than they did in their race in the previous event on the card, and that would have helped the form line up with the Drummers Have Time, because they're the two horses that have beaten him the last couple of starts. But he's got good early speed. He's been promising a win for some time. I do think he'll be very hard to beat here. Drummers Have Time for Brett Gray and Daniel Anderson. It doesn't look to be a great deal of speed underneath of him. Mickey Skipper is first up from a spell, so he might be able to find the front. If he does, he's going to be hard to beat.
1: simply amazing.

0: Is a three-year-old trained by Nathan Williamson. He went close in the previous with Palladium. When you look at his form line, it says in the line that he is a bit of a head scratcher, but no doubt he has the ability off the back of a recent trial, I understand.
1: Yes, he's only a small horse, Greg. I don't think he can do much work in his races, but when he won five starts ago, he just got one last crack at them, and he showed a great turn of speed at the end to get the prize. He can do better than his last couple of runs, so I do think he's one to watch. Dame West was absolutely flying home last start when fifth was last on the turn, widest runner into the straight, and she produced a huge finish. She's been racing well, but without luck, unfortunately drawn 14 today, so she's going to be a long way back in the field once again. But gee, Greg, if she's close enough, a bit like Nutcracker, she'll be steaming home.
0: Yeah, I did take notice of that last start performance and wrote it down as one to absolutely follow. Dame West, Madison Kyle doing the driving for Gavin Johnson. The gate is rolling for the final time, the final domestic race here on the Betcher Sunday sesh, brought to you by Kogan Mobile. Let's rejoin Craig Rail for his description of the last.
1: Thanks, Greg. They're moving up quickly. The Editor's Cup Sports Bar. So the Editor's Cup Sports Bar coming up. We've got 20 Kelvin Street, ground floor of the Kelvin Hotel for Editor's Cup as they're just about set for the last event. Good luck with your investments here. It's been a

Hvatiana, then Dame West back in third last, Diamonds on My Shoes, Putty Up Denario second last, and Major Burns is last of all. Up to Judge Brennan McCormick. One round left to travel in the last at Ascot Park. And in front, Louise Medad leads by a half a length over Mickey Skip, who's just a little bit fired up now. In third position on the leader's back is Simply Amazing. We'll wait for the ILT Murray Brown Ascot Park Hotel passing lane runner. On the inside, Drummers Have Time. Babe on the Beach, one out, one back's enjoyed a good runner. Next on the inside, Santiago, then Shergar. Next one, Pacific Arc, then came Dame West on the outside of the Bricklayer. Back in the second half of the field, Putty Up Denario, then Havati Arden, Diamonds on My Shoes, and last of all was Major Burns. In the back straight, Louise Medad in front, leads ahead Mickey Skipper. Three wide now, moving into the race, Pacific Arc, followed up by Dame West, who gets a good run into the race. Simply Amazing waits for the passing lane, Babe on the Beach in the middle. Then came Shergar, Drummers Have Time, needs luck on the inside, Putty Up Denario, Santiago, go Major Burns, the Bricklayer, Havati Arden, Diamonds on My Shoes, up to the turn, and moving up on the outside, Pacific Arc, four wide comes Dame West, in the inside Louise Medad, you're getting the run, Simply Amazing, Pacific Arc hit the lead, Dame West out wider, Louise Medad.

0: Louise Be Dad. Louise Be Dad has fought them all off to win. Dame West second, Pacific Arc third, fourth's close between. Simply Amazing and Drummers Have Time, who didn't have a great deal of luck. Mickey Skipper was next, then came Havati Arden, Party Up Denario out wider, then came Shergar, Babe on the Beach, The Bricklayer, Major Burns and Diamonds on My Shoes, the last one across the line. Louise Be Dad. Number 13, Alex Milne, kept on bobbing. I thought the outside had a bit more momentum as they straightened up, but he just kept kicking, and he's been able to win nicely from Dame West in second spot. So it'll be 13 over 14 in a photo for third, fourth, and fifth across the line. Well, great finish to the last big performance by Louise Be Dad. Terrific drive by Alex Milne. Put him in the race early, Greg, and gets the prize. That's the Ascot Park meeting here at Invercargill today. It's been a pleasure to join you. I'll bid you all a very good afternoon.
1: Good on you, Craig. Thanks for that by the mighty pacer, Lord Forbes, who actually started in a New Zealand Cup for Gavin Forbes, and he trains Louise Be Dad. Congratulations to the ownership group who own the son of Lord Forbes. That wraps up the Sunday sesh brought to you by Betcha and Kogan Mobile. That's my lot. Hope you've enjoyed it. Hope you've made some money. Sha Tin to continue for us here. Catch you again on the sesh in 7 days' time.
2: Capturing some of his best form from a good draw, he could be a contender. Francis Loy had him turned out well. 5-1, 10-3. Here in race number one. I'll give you the retirees. Gracious Express from Ricky Yu. He has been retired. Alsonzo, never managed to win one here. Mark Noonan, his trainer. I Got for Dennis Yip has been retired. Amazing Fun also from the Yip stable. So Dennis's stable depleted by two. All Eyes on Me, Michael Chang, and Mask Rider, Jamie Richards, has also been retired.
3: Thank you, Nick. As runners are down at the start for the first of the afternoon here, Paul, what's at the play for race number one?
4: Well, it's wide open, isn't it? I've got two horses that are on the pace, Special Hedge and On the Lash, and also threw in the horse that's won the most races in this, which is Smart Beauty. The price is at 20-1. But wide open. Money coming for the favourite. He's at 4.7. Now, there is money coming through Rosewood Fleetfoot, and especially through the exotics. He's starting to be back for the exotics, and he's coming to 6.5 on a win line as well. So keep an eye on his price. Karis Teton aboard from barrier number 6. 13 start maiden so far is Rosewood Fleetfoot, but by Prasir, there is money for him. But All of Mine, 4.6 at this stage. There's five other horses in single figures. They're Special Hedge, Family Fortune, On the Lash, Perfect Pairing, and Rosewood Fleetfoot.
3: I wonder, Jack, if they want to be a bit more forward with Rosewood to Fleetfoot here, and maybe that's, again, why there's more market support for him, C+3 this afternoon.
5: Potentially, yeah. He has got back on his three starts for Ricky Yu, I suppose, his penultimate. He was in midfield, but I think he's got to take a bit of a step forward here back onto the turf.
3: Okay, Perfect Pairing has just come up. He's 9 points lower than his last win is Perfect Pairing for John Size and Andrea Razzini. Chased home Dashing Morrison last time out, who was just pipped at the post on Wednesday night at Happy Valley. Our Sunday card here at Charton about to get underway. 11 races. Don't forget the Japanese simulcast coming up after race number 4, which of course is the Victoria Mile. And Mark, we've got a new favourite. It is Rosewood Fleetfoot.
6: He's about to move into. Tommy's won a trial since his last start. Has Rosewood Fleetfoot 4.1 and 1.6. He goes, or about to go in, just balks at the first attempt. All Our Mine is now green at 3.7, so they've both been well backed. Rosewood Fleetfoot.

or the 8 on the Lash 8.7. Double figures, everything else. 1,800 metres on the C plus 3. Track cleared. Bit of drizzle around. And they're off and racing at the end of the back stretch. And Family Fortune, Gold Tack, Run Yes Run all began well. Down near the rail, All Our Mind coming through on the lashes, being hard ridden to get handy too from Hale to the victors.

Super Hong Kong. Rosewood, Fleetfoot, Smart Beauty just ahead of him on the rail now. And Family Fortune is last to pack field past the 1,000. And On the Lash leads the way. 13.93 and 22.32 the sections. And On the Lash has backed the tempo right off for Nicola Yun. And leads with the mouth open by three quarters. Over Run Yes Run. They go much slower, they'll stop. Three wide is Gold Tack and four wide Super Hong Kong. Taking some initiative now on Super Hong Kong. Derek Long goes up and he has sustained long wide runs in the past. Then came Rosewood Fleetfoot from Matsu Victor, All Are Mine, Kalachi, Chateau Lepiche, Special Edge and Hail to the Victors. On the Lash and Super Hong Kong, two lengths in front of Rosewood Fleetfoot. Then came Gold Tack. Next is Run Yes Run from Family Fortune getting through the centre, but it's On the Lash leading. Staying on Super Hong Kong from Rosewood, Fleetfoot and Family Fortune. On the Lash leads the way. A length over Super Hong Kong. Rosewood Fleetfoot's gone past him, but the leader is On the Lash. Out by a length and a half, Rosewood, Fleetfoot and Super Hong Kong. And she has fair dinkum stolen that race, Nicola Yun, with On the Lash. On the Lash is beaten home. Rosewood, Fleetfoot and Super Hong Kong. Then Family Fortune. Next in was Matsu Victor from All Our Mine. Smart Beauty, perfect pairing show. Tola P, Special Hedge, Hail to the Victors, Gold Tack, Run Yes Run and Kalachi. Number six on

0: And Mayzay certainly began fairly. There's I'm Cheeky showing plenty of early toe. Mauna Kea Miss and Irresistible Sir up there. Now Mauna Kea Miss takes the trail. Master of Chant, the grey is fourth. The Cruiser's out deep from Flying Mean. Then the Birthday Party. Next on the running rail is Hidden Comfort as they come up to the bend, and then Reasonable Point deeper. Back second last is as they come up to the bend, Manhattan Thunder. And back two lengths away is Mayzay. They're about to quarter. Irresistible Sir leads I'm Cheeky, and then Master of Chant third, followed by Mauna Kea Miss coming out to the middle, and Flying Mean from the Birthday Party, the Cruiser. Manhattan Thunder looking for a run, and Mayzay and Hidden Comfort. Down towards the 200, Irresistible Sir clicked up in the lead. Mauna Kea Miss and Bouvalo's coming through strongly. Bouvalo with a big run is starting to really let down with a powerful burst. Bouvalo got to them in a flash. Mayzay late on the scene, but Bouvalo back as a winner. A length and a half, Mayzay was second, and Irresistible Sir stuck on bravely for third. Then came Mauna Kea Miss, followed by a little break in the field to Master of Chant, Hidden Comfort, Reasonable Point, Flying Mean, and Manhattan Thunder towards the back with I'm Cheeky and the Cruiser and the Birthday Party.
1: Bouvalo wins and wins really well under Jai McNeil for Robbie Griffiths, who gets another winner here on the program. Mayzay runs second, Irresistible Sir third, Mauna Kea Miss

0: my time again with the way that it can roll forward and dictate this race. The 8 Time to Cry and the 11 Cavalry have both been trimmed up in betting late, which is a good sign for them. But first leg of the quaddie, it's a tricky little race.
1: It certainly is. I'm with the favourite here. I've got Beltray on top ahead of the 7 Lenny Star, who I think can be an improver here. Was disappointing at Ballina first up for Alan Chow, but did pull up with a cardiac arrhythmia there, so a complete forgive. I think she's a mare that can certainly bounce back here today. The 2 Decadad, I agree with you, goes in for third. And then I've got the 5 Fitzroy Street in for fourth. So I'm at 1725 here.
0: Yeah, it's really fascinating in this event because how are we going to see a few of these horses roll on? It's been quite even today, horses getting back. Those low draws have been essential in regards to making certain horses work. So really interested to see what the market does here at the moment. Beltray continues to trim up into even money as Decadad loads away. Let's head upstairs to Jared Whistle for the call. Big drifter has been Lenny Star. Good money late for Time to Cry and Cavalry.
2: Campton last start, Fitzroy Street. He's been adrift, a Decadad firm at 9 and Calvary 9 out to 11. Calvary with the dark blue coloured cap here to differentiate from Decadad. So we're

0: We're not completely done. We're only halfway eaten into it. Still got 50 in the kitty.
1: Look, we're halfway through the day and we've got about half the money left.
2: Oh, that's perfect.
1: Exactly.
2: That's the aim of the game.
1: So, you know, and we might have to borrow. If we've got to borrow later, we'll borrow. Tammy's good for it.
0: Oh, dear. Dear. All right.
3: So let me make a phone call.
0: Let's get things back on track and back our first winner here.
3: You're the man for it, Timmy.
0: Go on the bounty. Let's head up to Tim Edwards and get ready for the call.
4: 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So Southern Monarch about to take her position. She's got a wide gate to contend with. Hubristic is waiting its turn with Cradle of Jazz, full commitment, and Los Alamos. 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Race number 5. We get the quaddie underway. Hubristic coming in. The former New South Wales mayor, full commitment. Newcomer to the John McMillan stable.
5: Here is Alasima. Alasima for the line. Alasima still going. Ledger, he's getting it. I can't believe it.
6: Now they'll go right side with plenty of shape. Kerrigan. Reynolds gets absolutely upended by Harris DeVita. Have a taste of the mouth.
7: Warriors
6: dropped
7: as they look
6: here by the Broncos. Kirk Capel has it, and Kirk Capel might streak away himself. He's got Nick Cuffin as inside covering tackle. He gets the pass. What a play! Sends it on his way. It's got distance. Has it got accuracy? Yes, it does.
8: Yeah, baby.
6: It does. And Luke Nick throws the lasso around the Broncos and wrestles them to the turf in extra time. Terrace to beat a line ball. Halasima! Halasima takes it. Try-scoring freak gets another for the Warriors. Lots of space to the right. Here they go. A big hit. The ball goes to ground. It's knocked on by the Dragons. And the Warriors hold on. It's Chanel Harris DeVita. Says thanks for coming at Mount Smart. But you can pack your bags and go.
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10: 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My name's Sammy Ekman. 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We'll look into that very soon. 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Hope you're listening to us wherever you are, either through the app, on the old AMs or FMs, wherever you can catch us, and you can text your thoughts, questions, anything you've got through to 8833 right throughout the show, and we can help bring you right up to date with what's going on and answer any tricky questions you've got based on tips you want to follow through or looking for a good value addition. Or we can also talk through some of the team selections and where you think this game could be won or lost. Let's take a look first and foremost at the teams, because it is obviously important, these matchups. Interestingly, both sides, it's a rarity in the NRL these days, as they were named at the Teamless Tuesday. So from the back, from the Warriors, Tane Tolpiki is your fullback with Dallin Watene-Zelezniak on one wing and Alofiana Khan-Pereira on the other. Ali Liatawa and Adam Pompey are your centres. Chanel Harris-DeVita and Tanner Boyd again in the halves in the front row. James Fisher-Harris is joined by his fellow captain Mitch Barnett as the starting props. Wade Egan, as always, the number 9 jersey in the second row. Leka Halasima, Kurt Capewell, and at the back, the Dally M Lock of the Year, whose form is just as sparkling this year, Aaron Clark, holding down 13. On the bench, and I will go on record once again, this is the best bench in the NRL, ladies and gentlemen. Usually there's somebody holding on there who's finding their feet in first grade or is there because they need some depth in some position. This is quality. In the 14 jersey, Sam Healy, Jackson Ford starting off the bench instead of starting, as he has been killing it in the NRL this season. We'll talk about that a little bit later on. Demetric

0: by Monga. Jacob Laban is your 14 through to 17. Also on the extended interchange is Tanis Dowers-Smith and Tamadi Martin, looking to get some game time. It's been a rarity for him. And across to the Broncos, they have had a couple of injuries and suspensions hold them back at the moment, but here how they stack up. And look no further if you want to know about the Broncos threat. The number one, Reece Walsh, confirmed there. Josiah Karapane, New Zealander, called into the wider Kiwi squad in the last Pacific Champs as well. Jesse Arthurs and Jim Chibisaki make up your centres with Philip Coates, the brother of Xavier Coates, and many Warriors fans instantly got a chill down their back as I said that name. Xavier Coates, of course, over at the Storm, has brought many headaches to the Warriors over the years. Philip Coates' brother making his NRL debut this game. Ezra Mam and Adam Reynolds are your halves. Adam Reynolds' kicking game will be a huge spotlight in the front row. In fact, right throughout this, there's a number of Kiwis in the Broncos at the moment. Preston Rickey and Xavier Willison, two New Zealanders, are the props, with Corey Pax in the hooking jersey. Jaden Hunt, another Kiwi, and Jordan Nicky, no relation to the other Rickey, and Patty Carrigan are your starting forwards for the Bronx. Ben Hunt, an absolute match winner option off the bench, easily the most experienced. Joining him on the bench is Ben Salty, Va'a Simu, Olbix Tafua, Hayes Perim, and Thomas Duffy. Hayes Perim, a former Warrior himself. That's how we line up. And it's a very good afternoon to you, Blake. Two strong lineups. What are the odds hitting us square between the eyes head-to-head on this one?
1: Yeah, g'day, Sammy, everyone listening. What a day it is, Warriors versus Broncos. Warriors being the home team, so I can say that first. Plenty of money around, plenty of confidence around as well, Sam, as far as the bookies concerned. 68% of the money, it's all on the wires. 78% of the money for the Warriors to win by more than 3.5 points. Warriors to win by 13 plus, 45% of the market money's on there. Talked about that man a lot over the last couple of weeks, Alofi Kamparera. 55% of the money going through him for the same game multis, and 70% of the market runs through him. Dallin, he's next best back, and bit of talk that Reece Walsh may miss out on the Queensland fullback job. He's got a big job to prove today. He's the third best selected. And even our man Jackson Ford off the bench, that hasn't cooled punters from being all across him. He's been well supported, and a couple of nice power plays that they've picked out. Dallin to score first and Alofi anytime, that's at $15. That's had plenty of support. And when the Warriors get a run on, Sam, it's the forward scoring. James Fisher-Harris, Wade Egan, Mitch Barnett and Aaron Clark. Any two of those four to score, and that's at $11, getting plenty of action. And if you're playing with the TAB today, there's a power pick boosted Leka Halasima anytime to score, $2.35 out to $3, $20 max bet.
0: Wow.
1: And over 2,500 bets a couple of hours ago, so I'm just waiting on the latest update, but those numbers will have gone through the roof. Plenty keen on Leka, and you can get $3 to find out about him today.
0: He scored in each game he's played against the Broncos as well, not to mention that the fact that it's at Suncorp with hopefully a massive and noisy crowd. It seems those games have traditionally brought out the best in Leka the Wrecker as well. What do you say? It's $3 now.
1: $3, $20. You can get on that for Leka to score any time. $3. He can do it anyway, can't he? Off bombs, off short balls. He seems to be linking up with the halves. Well, he probably could have scored against the Storm when he came on straight away, so I think he's in for a good one. And there's been a $5,000 bet on the Warriors to win by over 3.5, so there's that market confidence. I mean, when the Warriors start to win games, the punters keep on rolling, and they've picked up their last four.
0: Yeah, that is impressive. Now, just if you haven't been on the TAB app recently, or you're not on it, give it a whirl. The new homepage and the new layout has made taking in more information just incredible. I was blown away with what is laid out in front of you there. And I jumped on and got more stats on the Warriors than I have throughout any other platform that I've received in the past week as well. So really can tip you in. It's a beautiful layout, and I imagine as well is giving punters just that right confidence that they've done their research rather than just following their gut.
1: Yeah, that's the NRL takeover page, and it just goes to show the power of the Warriors. They're the first one getting this treatment. It's had really good feedback from what I've heard from the past couple of days, and punters get to make up their own mind, because the Warriors have, in the total overs post the bye, which the line is 52.5, they're 11-2 of their last 13 games, making sure that they score more than that. But the punters, they're playing the unders today, under 52.5 points, 80% of the money going there. So they're a smart bunch, the Warriors fans. The stats are there for them, but they can make up their own minds as well. But it's a beautiful landing page, and I think it's key for things like the Football World Cup. Plenty of excitement and a bit more interest.

0: direction for the punters to get involved with in the next couple of months.
1: Yeah, I like the unders as well in this one. Not that I don't think points will come, but traditionally these games can be real contests, not to mention the Broncos' form this year. Let's just talk about the form slightly, shall we? Because the Warriors find themselves in a situation where after the Roosters' extraordinary loss to the Cowboys, and congratulations to the Cowboys for getting that one, the real cat amongst the pigeons performance so far in Magic Round, the Warriors now have an opportunity with a win to move up level with Panthers before they undoubtedly lift themselves up their win tally up against the St. George Illawarra Dragons a little bit later on. But they could put some space between themselves and the Roosters in second place right now, points that could become quite valuable. But nothing's a given against a Broncos team at home. But I'm going to get this one off my chest. I've been standing on soapboxes looking like the angry man that yells at clouds about this for a while. As a Warriors fan, I'm excited about this game. How good? Broncos at Magic Round. It's going to lead to extraordinary atmosphere. But as a Warriors supporter who's based in New Zealand, I am so filthy still that I don't get to see this game at Mount Smart, or it's not played somewhere else with the New Zealand. But given the heritage of this rivalry, who the Broncos are, it means we will not see the Broncos in New Zealand this year. To me, it's a frustrating one. I get it. Magic Round brings more money. Like, that's a financial decision from the club, and fair play to them. It is their business, not a charity. But as a fan, it just drives a little fingernail into the heart knowing this game's not played on our shores.
0: Yeah, I know how much the Manly fans hated it the first 2 years. That was the Friday game against the Broncos in Magic Round, and they had to be the host, and they got beaten every year. And the year they didn't want to go and play, they had to have the bye. So yeah, last year, being at Mount Smart to see Luke Metcalf kick that golden point game.

0: they managed to lose.
1: I'd love to see
0: the Warriors play as many games in New Zealand. I get they can host the game like they did against the Cowboys last year, but to do it against the Broncos feels like, and to fact that we have to play there twice at Suncorp Stadium, it feels like we're stacking the chips against us slightly. So I'd love to see the Warriors play as much as we possibly can at Mount Smart. The next game's not till June, and there's only one in July, Sam, so it's a long time between drinks for the Auckland fans to see their faithful.
1: It is, but look, let's be clear on a Warriors point of view. While it's, you know, for Manly, they are technically the home team where the Broncos are going to be the home team. That will not be the case today with the Warriors. And let me explain it to you. There will be Broncos fans there, of course, and plenty in voice would have bought themselves ticket, judging by the turnout for the Titans-Knights game. There's a lot of people rocking up purely for the Warriors game against the Broncos, I'd imagine. So I get it. There will be a good turnout. But the Warriors are turning out in force. This week on Sport Nation Breakfast, we spoke to Richie Morgan, who runs the Warrior Nation supporter group, and he was fired up. There's a hikoi happening down Caxton Street as we speak of New Zealand fans going there to take over the stadium. That's just that pre-arranged group. There will be others there too. Let me explain something else to you. Percentage of fans that aren't Broncos fans, because remember, Magic Rounded brings them from everywhere. Every club can go buy themselves a three-day pass and go to every game and soak up whatever league. Everybody else, be it the Titans, Knights fans, the Panthers and Dragons fans for the next game afterwards, how many of them, percentage-wise, you reckon are cheering for the Broncos? I'd go optimistically 2%. More likely 0. This is going to be a big home takeover.
0: Yeah, a lot of teams love to see the Broncos lose, especially the Dolphins and Titans fans. Yeah, lots exactly. of Kiwis fans cheering on. They'll remember what happened a few years ago in the final at Suncorp, so hopefully we can extract a bit of revenge. Yeah, I'm keen to see the faithful get behind the Warriors here, that march, the hikoi. There's plenty going on, and I know it's crucial to unlock that southeast Queensland corridor like they've been doing, so hopefully they know what they're doing, and getting ready for a big Warriors game is, well, not too far away. Sammy, only 50 minutes out. Feels like it's been a big wait between drinks post the bye, but off the bye, the Warriors, they're 4-4 under Andrew Webster as well, so they know how to get the job done when the head's right. So hopefully they can come out firing after that Eels win, and we know how tough the Eels can be, even though they're down at the moment.
1: Yeah, look, the Eels was a strange one because it ended up being a comfortable win, and the Warriors didn't feel like they're in huge danger of losing that one, Blake, but I was concerned that there seemed to be a little bit of flatness. The bye is great to freshen them up. And that stat you provided, 4-4, long-time Warriors fans are used to coming back from the bye and things not going so flash. It was a 9-game run. The Warriors have now got a 3-game run before another bye, 3-game run, their final bye into another 9. So an intriguing period in the ladder for the Warriors. They've got this against the Bronx. They've got the Dragons the following week before they play the red-hot top-of-the-table Panthers.

especially with the next two, with the Perth Bears and PNG coming in the next couple of years. It's interesting to see those little bits. And the Warriors usually go well through these months, Sam, because they don't have Origin players. We've got Jackson Ford, Mitch Barney, and potentially Wade Egan by reports getting told to stay behind. So that Dragons game next week, even though they haven't looked too pretty to start the year, that all of a sudden could become a banana skin game. So they've got to take care of business away from home across the next

0: national game in that performance too. So I'm whether that'll work as a kick up the backside, but it also might make him a little bit more individual. If you're thinking about your spot, you want to make sure that you are shining. Reece Walsh has turned into a very complete footballer on attack. He sets them up beautifully. He is the difference maker, and quite often his involvement will be what leads to the try. Not him scoring, but how he sets it up. So I'm intrigued to see where he goes. And you've mentioned he's been well-backed as a try-scoring option.
1: Yeah, I think so. And given who's not in there, the likes of Staggs, guys he can usually rely upon, he might take it upon his shoulders, Reece Walsh, which I guess what the money started to cement around here. A bit of late money has flown back to the Broncos. They're back to into 215. Warriors were 165 out to 170. So there is a little slight leaning to back towards the Broncos. I like what he can do, Reece Walsh out the back. Yeah, it was end of the storm in the final when he single-handedly tore them apart into the Ashes season. So I'm surprised, despite the injury, they're going for Hammer at fullback and Caelan Ponga potentially at halfback. So we'll see tomorrow morning how that plays out. Billy Slater hasn't put a paw wrong in Origin throughout the three campaigns he's led, Sam, but it's some interesting selections have sort of slowly leaked out from Pete Bedell across the last couple of days.
0: Yeah, I'll be intrigued as a man who backs New South Wales. Go ahead, please, pick Caelan Ponga at halfback. Go ahead, do it, please. Texting from Jamie. Hey, guys, listening in from Wanaka. I reckon this game's got Warriors and Golden Point written all over it.
1: Like
0: Jamie, my nerves can't handle that. But I can see why you're saying it too, Jamie. There's something that we're in Brisbane. The Broncos feel primed to start to get their season back on track. It was roughly around this point that the Broncos started to become a menace once again. Remember, they were told they were going to go nowhere at the start of the year, but they came together. They still have a few outs, a few injuries, and a few concerns as well. But we've got plenty more kicks through on 8833. If you've got any questions for Out the Gate, Blake or myself, either on the form of these teams, where you think the matchups will be, or even, you know, if you've got a sneaky tip you want to share with Sport Nation as well, we'll share it with you and talk about what those odds could be. We'll look at some of the great power plays that face us coming out of this game as well and see if we can find you some value as we take a break from this. With, of course, the pre-show phone in your official Warriors power bank from Signet. Let's leave a core memory for me. 2003 at Suncorp, Sione Faamuina producing one of the most iconic passes in Warriors history. Back after the break.
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9: Goes to Mighty Martin, now to Leotoa. He might go himself as Kane. Warriors are in. It was Tate to Opiki. The scores are level with less than 9 minutes to play. And the young number one will have a chance to take the lead. Pierre try and rip it free. Unsuccessful. No, the siren sounds. And the Warriors have come to Brisbane. They pulled a rabbit out of the hat. And they've beaten the Penrith Panthers. 22 points to 20.
10: You are back with the Warriors pre-show. Sammy Ackman, Blake Stoddart with you, thanks to Signet Warriors Power Banks. And that, of course, is a trip down memory lane to, I think, almost inarguably, the greatest game Magic Round has ever produced, when the Warriors rolled the Premiers, the Panthers, and shook the rugby league world. It was the coming out party for one Tane Taupiki in particular. And Blake, that was a game that the benchmark of all Magic Round games are now set against.
11: Yeah, one of the best regular season wins for the Warriors. Sammy, Tane Taupiki at fullback, the halves on that day, Tamari Martin and Chance Nickel clock start on the second rowers, Jackson Ford and Mitch Barnett, who could be playing in the middle for the Origin team Wednesday week up against the might of Jerome Luai. I think Dylan Edwards just missed the kick to set them square at the end of the game, but it was the best sort of Warriors games then when you don't expect them to win, and then they just pull it out. It was a Sunday afternoon game like it is today, and that really set them up, because the previous couple of years they had dropped a couple of Magic Round games, but Panthers 2 years ago and a strong victory over the Cowboys last year, so hopefully they can make it through on the bounce. There's only one team that has never lost a game in Magic Round, and they won't be defeated after this week, is the Raiders, because they didn't get to go, so they're the only team who haven't lost in Magic Round across all the years so far.
10: Yeah, geez, a buy a Magic Round's tough. I mean, that's a tough one for everyone to swallow. And I guarantee one team who they won't be giving a buy to during Magic Round for the foreseeable future, the Warriors.
11: Yep.
10: They bring the noise fan base-wise, and it would be a hole without it there. In fact, there is a hikoi heading down the famed Caxton Streak as we speak, with Warrior Nation crew and everybody converging together to make a little bit of noise. We can't be there with that, sadly, but we can tell you what it sounds like. Have a listen of this.

0: That is the Mount Smart Joker, by the way. A hell of a supporter and a hell of a gentleman as well, pounding the drum and getting on that mic. It's how exciting for all the New Zealanders there to get part of that. Definitely a little bit of FOMO on my side of things here, Blake. I won't lie.
1: I've never been there. I'd love to be at Magic Round.
0: How would walking down Caxton Street and feeling like you own the place be right now? So, yeah, should be absolutely magic at Magic Round. Now, just recapping the team changes, if you missed it, they are both 1-19, well, 1-20 in the context without the 19 jersey being in there for us, and no changes from Teamless Tuesday. The major ins for the Broncos is Adam Reynolds, the skipper at halfback, and for the Warriors, it's Ali Liotaua and Mitch Barnett coming back into the starting side after missing out through various injuries in the Eels match. So they are a couple of big ins in particular. Ali Liotaua coming in puts him straight into that try-scoring option for me. And I know he's involved in some pretty tasty-looking power plays as well. Blake, what do you make of those inclusions?
1: Yeah, I like Ali Liotaua. We've talked a lot about the player performance market. He's been knocking 30-plus off every week in his last five games because he's...
0: So let's break down for those who haven't worked out the player performance market, because for me it's like the Da Vinci Code. I can't crack it. Explain, if you're placing a bet on player performance, how does that happen and what do you look out for?
1: You can take them 20-plus points, 25, 30-plus, all the way up to 80-plus before 80-plus points. You get the points, 4 points for points scored, so 4 for a try, 1 point per tackle, 0.1 points per run metre, 10 metres per try assist, and 5 points per line break. So Ali's been helping set up Dallin out wide. That's a try assist. He's been getting 10 points, plus he's been scoring one himself, and as a centre he's been picking up a few tackles as well, so that's why he's been managing to perform well. He's got 52.5, 30.9, 33.5, 41 and 31.2 in his last five games, because he can get it done those ways. It rewards those big breakout attacking plays and those nice try assisting performances that those centres can do. So I think there's plenty of ways you can look at him, and for any time try as well. He was one of those ones who shined in that game a couple of years ago. He's 280 to get across the line today.
0: So Jackson Ford is a favourite in this market, isn't he? The stats he puts up always puts him right on the cusp of attention. Coming off the bench, now we don't know how long Mitch Barnett will start for. My view is they want Mitch Barnett out there to lay a bit of a gauntlet down to this Broncos side. Fish and Barney and Aaron Clark out there all at once to start things off against the likes of Ricky, Willison and Carrigan, who are all fine footballers, but they have the ability to blow them off the park to start with. Now, I imagine as soon as they feel that advantage starting to wane, whether that's 10 minutes in or 20 minutes in, you could see someone like Jackson Ford coming big, because they know he's going to get minutes out of him. You don't need you just because you're starting Barney, it doesn't mean you need to give him a long run to start with, does it? Jackson Ford's minutes will determine, obviously, how he goes in that player performance. But is there still optimism? People still see Jackson Ford as playing a big part in this game.
1: He's the fourth best back try scorer at a $6.80, Sammy. The punters amazing. Love it. And you're right, he's been going 71 minutes, 80, 80, 80, 65, 68. But I think you'll see a 65-minute performance. Once he gets on, he can stay there. Mitch Barnett will come out firing. And even in that Knights game, Sam, Mitch put him over for a try when he just brought him out to the edges. Aaron Clark's brought him onto a ball against Parramatta. So it's not just him backing up, it's his support play and the way he's worked on his handling his past couple of years. His discipline and his handling was what Jackson Ford was sort of known for, I guess, at a touch in his last few years. But now he's just been that consistent performer. The punters and the fans love him. He's well backed again. I think he will show out, because he is that meter reader, and against a tiring Broncos pack after 20 or 30 minutes or down in a few troops, I mean, I think he could be firing through the middle.
0: He's only been in the side for a little while now, Blake, as Alofi Khan Pereira, but his try-scoring feats have made him not just a crowd favourite, but a punter's favourite as well. Given that he does score so regularly, it's hard to find the right type of bet and value for Alofi. If you really feel like getting behind him, obviously, you know, you feel safe as houses with your, with your, with a dog.

0: $28, $58, whatever it is, for him to score a try at the moment. But where's the value to get AKP in on a multi?
1: Could have the simple same game multi is Olofi to score, Warriors to win. You can get $227 for that. The most popular ones contain him and Dallin to score, and that gets to $334. And the third most popular is adding Reece Walsh, and that gets you, that builds you up to $685. So it's a building around the Warriors winning and a couple of options that you may like, either him scoring early like he did against the Dolphins, a first try scoring play, or just building an anytime same game multi, or indeed two trials or more, which he's capable of producing. He's been noted for as a double try scorer across his first few games at the Warriors, so that's available as well. That's $305. He's scored a double in his last three games there after that first game against the Storm. We limited involvement in a strong win up against his old team, the Titans. He did it again and again against Parramatta. He scored a double, so he's at $305 for Olofi, and he's taken 70% of that market support to score down that left wing today.
0: Now, we're counting down about 34 minutes now it is indeed to kick off between the Warriors and the Broncos here on Sport Nation. We're throwing across to the SEN commentary team over there at Magic Round. Now, one thing I would say from breaking this down, I think one of the best bets could be looking into the Warriors hitting the lead first. The Broncos have been slow starters, not just in the last couple of weeks, but throughout the season. Their performance against, they got 30 put on them before they could blink against the Roosters a few weeks back, and Manly, they were similarly slow to get moving within that one. So if you like the concept of the Warriors getting in early and the Broncos again going from the back foot, what stands out for you, Blake?
1: The Warriors to score first is $1.75. There's 17 options under the scoring market, Sam. The one that I like to play in most games, even though it hasn't quite worked this year in some of the newer games, it's the option of the time of the first try to be scored. 8 minutes or later, or no tries at 2.25, which for me is just four sets of six. If you just don't make a mistake, I think that's the one to come through against a team like the Broncos. Mitch Barnett, they'll be looking to complete their sets early, the Warriors, and strangle the Broncos and get them in the back end of the half. So if you like that, no tries to be scored in the first 8 minutes of the game, you get 2.25. So you're relying on not an early error. That's when that pressure comes on early, Sam. But I don't mind that as a bet, especially if you like following the race and you like a result in sort of the first few minutes and don't want to wait 80 minutes. You can just wait the first 8 minutes, and if no team scores a try, you're successful and you can cheer on the Warriors after that. So I don't mind that as a sneaky option.
0: Yeah, and listen, I want to give the Broncos credit, because they have found ways in quite a few games to play their way back into contention. Right, so they are able to get on a run and take advantage when it comes. But some stats worth keeping in mind: the Broncos are second in the comp, and it's only because they've got a game in hand compared to the opposition right now. Second in

0: and they can be caught napping if you look for the right opportunities. So I think that the Warriors getting through to four sets without scoring is definitely doable. That said, Blake, that said, if they aren't switched on and the Warriors will be looking for those inroads through the middle, as we've mentioned with the selection of Mitch Barnett, they are going to play a bit of bash and set in plays 1-4 quite comfortably, because they've got the size and power to do so. They've certainly got the size and the durability over the Broncos pack as it stands. So I like it. I like it. I can't rule out a try in the first 8 minutes, honestly, the way that Broncos have been playing.
1: And you can do the individual teams as well. You can do Broncos not to score a try in the first 10 minutes at $1.52, if that's the way you like it. So you can do 10-minute intervals as well, from 0 to 9.59, $1.52, $1.62 from the 10th minute to the 20th minute. So you can break it up. There's so many different ways to play it. If the Warriors come out early, make a statement and score in the first few minutes, and they put up the defensive walls, the Broncos might not get a look in for the first 20-25 minutes. So there's those try interval markets as well that you can get around. The way they're going, it was a close game, wasn't it, against Manly, even though they got blown out. It was about 6-4. They had a player sent to the sin bin. Yep, so they know how to keep it close early. It's just with those players out like Stags, it's just that extra class out wide that they were quite lacking in recent weeks.
0: Yeah, and they do that. Their ability is on the TAB homepage takeover as well, is a great stat that the effectiveness and success without Katoni Staggs goes down markedly, and he's a weapon at Suncorp as well. So I don't mind that. They did score in the 6th minute, and their only try, as it turned out, against Manly. So, I like that. I like that 10-minute option. I think it sits nicely for me. I want to talk on the power play option as well. What stands out for you if you feel like there could be some... If you're looking at the Warriors and going, do you know what, those numbers don't do it for me. The Broncos are at home, and I think people are sleeping on them here. What are the best-looking options if you, heaven forbid, want to back the Broncos?
1: Well, if you like the Broncos to score 12 plus points in each half, a convert to, which is two converted tries, that's at $2.90. And if you like, you're an Ezra Mann fan, any two of him and Shibasaki, as well as Adam Pompey, to score a try is at $3.40.
0: Warriors. No, that's good. Only one try between those three.
1: Two of them to score a try.
0: Two of them. Right,
1: and also Warriors to trail at any stage by 13 plus is at $6 if you think the Broncos can get away from them. So there's a few for both teams as well. Any Broncos forward, starting forward to first try scorer, is at $8 if you like a Xavier Willison, if you like a Pat Kerrigan, if you think the way that they can get it done is through the middle. That's around that $8 price. So there's a few options for the Broncos fans out there to play into. Do you find any of those power plays to your liking?
0: Yeah, listen, I've managed to talk myself into the Warriors getting through this quite comfortably. I'm not saying I'm leaning on 13+, but I don't feel that if they drop this game against the Broncos, then they need to look and go, okay, yep, we were in Brisbane for sure. There were some players playing for Origin. I get that. But the Warriors have been able to be clinical. They're able to be smart. They've been able to produce some pretty big numbers. And it's just been largely as well make an upset-free magic round. One to think of, but let's just quickly recap what we have seen so far and what is to come. The Sharks, 38-16 over the Doggies. Jeez, the Doggies look terrible. I don't feel for Doggies fans, I'll point out, because, you know, they had it coming. The Dolphins up 32-10 over

0: 26-12 with about 15 minutes left in that game. So we'll keep you posted as we go there. Keep your texts coming through on 8833. Let's take a little trip again down memory lane, shall we? It was the last time these two sides met in the final. Former Warrior Reece Walsh did something that didn't go down too well, as you're about to hear from Sammy Hewitt. This is the pre-show. 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
1: 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Martin, that's forward. That's got to be forward. That's a mile forward. Gerard Sutton, what are you doing? Jordan Rickey goes in. That is the most forward pass I have ever seen. That is unbelievable.
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0: Metcalf from halfway. Sends it on his way. It's got distance. Has it got accuracy? Yes, it does!
1: Yeah, baby!
0: It does! And Luke Metcalf throws the lasso around the Broncos and wrestles them to the turf in extra time.
2: Yeah. 12 months is a long time in rugby league, in fact.

0: of time given this week. Space of 3 days, he was a warrior, and suddenly a dragon. This is the pre-show brought to you by Sammy Ackerman and Blake Stothard. Thanks to Signet Warriors Power Bank as we cut even closer to kickoff now. Cannot wait for this one. Warriors versus Broncos, Suncorp Stadium, with the Warrior Nation takeover. The ambush of the Broncos fans. It'll be raucous in there. And, of course, everything live for you here on Sport Nation. We cross into the SEN commentary team in the not-too-distant future. Now, you keep your text coming through on 8833 if there's anything that you want to discuss on this show as well. But let's discuss Luke Metcalf now. Blake, for me, it was a monumental story, and there's no way in the world it didn't have some form of impact, be it locker room conversations or trying to avoid the topic when they went out to buy their milk and bread from the supermarket, whatever it is. The Luke Metcalf decision to leave to join the Dragons was the best case scenario, in that it happened once it was open and out there, it was done within 3 days. Now, that's great news. He did not feature, by the way, in the New South Wales Cup team. There's some speculation that perhaps if it's cleared, he might get a run. It did not turn out that way. The Warriors beating the Melbourne Storms New South Wales Cup team 46-4 in that one. So hopefully that's a trend that can continue later on today. But what impact do you think something like that scuttlebutt, the off-field drama, has with a team like the Warriors? And the reason I say that a team like the Warriors, because James Fisher-Harris is the captain, and I can't imagine him being too rattled by anyone doing anything else ever at any stage.
1: Yeah, and it was all over in 3 days last year. Lockie Gilvin, that saga played out for over a month. The Sydney media, whereas in Auckland, it was sort of out of sight, out of mind a little bit. So I don't think it would have affected the boys. A week ago, Sam, he was the only half just about signed long-term at the Warriors. They haven't
0: correct
1: yet signed Tanner Boyd officially, and Chanel especially. There's been talk about him leaving. And Luke Canson as well, who played in that cup. It was good to see young Jylan Ang get a run at cup in the centres as well late. He played well by all reports, a star in the Newcastle junior system, played with Fletcher Sharp. So I've got plenty coming through, but he was the guy who was supposed to be signed. And that big contract, Sam, wasn't even supposed to kick in till the start of next year for Luke. So it was disappointing that he didn't want to stay and try and fight for that number seven jersey. But Dragons were the only team calling with that sort of money. I heard the Bulldogs dropped out pretty early on in the piece with his sort of price for Luke. So I don't think it would affect the boys in that way, the way Tanner Boyd's been going. I think it could give him more confidence, Sam, that he should be saying, you're the guy. He's sort of a guy who's needed that confidence over the years. So I think they're sticking with what's worked well in one of the most historic starts in terms of promising signs for the Warriors in the last 30 years.
0: Speaking of the Dragons, where he will be next year, they are given not a snowball's hope in hell from the TAB of getting past the Panthers, who were earlier in the week were at $1.04. Have they closed in, and are the Dragons still playing enough for to attract the attention of some punters?
1: Yeah, they're paying $12, Sammy, and there's a 300,000.
0: In a head-to-head contest. In a you can get better odds on the Warriors winning the grand final right now than the Dragons winning this one-off solid game.
1: And punters, they've seen that, Sam. $300,000 liability on them head-to-head, and they've backed the Dragons to at the line to lose by 28 points, plus 28 and a half head start, so they can lose by 28 points and you get a return. That's taken 85% of the money. But here's one that you'll like, Sam, after your

0: ones. He scored 14 last week, but he's at $1.60 to score more than 14, $2 to score 16 or more. But he's a bit of money, 41s into 31s. If you think he can score one or two, they win by 50 or 60 and he converts 9 or 10 tries.
1: It's going to be a cricket score, and I'm talking like a solid opening partnership cricket score to this one as well. I can't imagine this going well for the Dragons. But stranger things, no, they haven't. No, actually, I'd better say stranger things, they haven't. If the Dragons beat the Panthers, this will be one of the strangest things I've ever seen. You'd need to put a Netflix doco on that one. But as we turn our attention back to the Warriors now, as we get closer to handing over to the SEN commentary team for your coverage of Warriors versus Broncos at Magic Round here on Sport Nation, I really can't leave an AKP try out of my multi. I think it's a must. You mentioned a great option for AKP and the Warriors to win at a couple of bucks. There was definitely one to pique the interest. As we've got to this stage, is there any further indication of where the money's coming, or has anything jumped out in the past hour, Blake?
0: Well, they've added Xavier Willison into the likes of the tackles market, and I've gone through when he plays more than 50 minutes or more, he's 39 tackles, 160 metres when he plays at prop or at lock. He's been sort of stuck out in the second row. You can see him on screen. He was hating life out there last week against Manly. He's into playing prop today. Without Payne Haas, Pat Garrigan picks up the minutes, and so does Xavier Willison. So I think you could add him into getting 30 plus tackles, that you can add that into a nice same game multi just to boost up that extra 20-25%. He had 54 tackles when he played at lock 4 weeks ago, Sammy. He had 28 last week when he was stuck out on the edge, but I think he's the man you alluded to, one of the four players for the Broncos that could get involved and make things tough on the Warriors. So I think adding him for that tackles player is a really solid option. Last week, they just didn't have that go for with Ben Tolte. He needs to play off Xavier Willison who can get going early. So I think that's the best thing that the Broncos have done in their team list. I think you can add him in there. And I don't mind Ali Liotolo. He likes Magic Round out on that right edge, and they've been decimated, the Broncos. So I think you could add him as well. So anything else apart from the left winger for the Warriors, Olafiana Camperera, that you like?
1: I tell you what, I do like the ideas of both centres. I like Pompey and Liotolo, and I'll tell you why. I think that the Broncos can get easily caught out on a short side, and the Warriors don't mind a shift of the ball as well. So I think some smart play of the the tackles landing in the right part of the game, getting caught on the short side where some of the extra help can't come through. I'm really interested to see how the Warriors tighten up their defence as well. They'll be tested by Reece Walsh, his ability to put himself in the right place and create the right kind of hesitation can really be dangerous in this. He's put on some wonderful try-scoring assists in the NRL so far this season. Haven't been a ton of highlights for the Broncos, but this will certainly be an option for him to stand up and be counted. I say look out for the centres to score. I really like both of them as options, and I like the concept as well of Jackson Ford making some serious meters. I think that he will be motivated to get back out there. Whether or not he's in the Origin side or not, this is an option for him to get in there and make sure that his name is up in lights. If he's not picked, people will go, why isn't he picked? Did you see what he did? And if he isn't picked, you know, if he is picked, obviously great news. But again, if not, then also, at the sake of somebody ruled out for injury, he would be the first cab off the rank. So I think Jackson Ford might have something to prove on this occasion. Tanner Boyd, I think as well, the way that the Warriors can go second phase and snipe in through the middle. I think they've got a bit of a lazy defensive line at times, the Broncos. So coming in through the centre, I can see Tanner Boyd scorching through. Imagine if he picks up a try, and then we'll pick you up a fair few conversions as well if the Warriors can get on a roll. He is paying $2.05 to score 10 plus points, and $2.90 if you want to nudge that out further to 12 points. So if you want to play it safe as well, I think Tanner Boyd to score 8 plus points at $1.52 isn't bad to help anchor a multi.
0: Yeah, halfbacks have had pretty good record at Suncorp for the Warriors, none more so than that famous game. James Maloney, I think he scored about 28 points in 2010. Lots of runaway tries. Sean Johnson's coming of age performance when he was a youngster. So I think Tanner Boyd, yeah, I like that $2.05. I like that double up to score 10 or more. I think they'll look to take the two when they're in front. The team will like to push ahead as goal kicking's improved this year, and he's been consistent. So I don't mind Tanner going back into Queensland.

0: And he was on the periphery of a potential Origin call-up, which goes to show, Sam, players from Australia, young players, they'll be wanting to come to the Warriors out of Sydney, can develop their career at the Warriors and see what happens from there, because all those Titans players, Aaron Clark included, they've just been totally different players since they've come over from the Titans.
1: Yeah, it's and the way that Andrew Webster's turned a lot of careers around has been nothing short of phenomenal, actually. So the Knights game, if you are in on the Knights, 36-12 result is a damn fine win in the end over a Titan side that can put on some points. So that will be impressing many. Dominic Young backing himself a hat trick as well. Greg Marzieu back on the try scoring list. Only one try. I guarantee some people got greedy, thought he was getting two or more. But after a 5-try blitz last week, but it wasn't to be on this occasion. So a good win there for the Knights, who continue to be a real threat coming up against these lower sides. Let's see how they go when they take on some of the big boys in the back end of the season. So as we're getting closer and closer to handing over to the ECN commentary team, Blake, your final favourite tip, where if you were going to play one bet, what would be your one bet to play?
0: First 8 minutes, no try, Sammy. I'll be watching behind the couch of the Warriors get on the early attack, but I think with Mitch Barnett in that starting side, they're really going to go set for set early and then wear them down towards the back end of that first half. Where are you shaping up as far as your one bet? Your Ryan Punters, the last time we did this, Jermaine Asako was your man to score plenty of points, and he's gone on with the job since. They've got a good record when it comes to this.
1: I like the Boyd bet, and I also like AKP to score and Warriors to win. I think that if you think the Warriors can win, I think it's almost a lock for AKP to be one of those to cross, given how flimsy they've been out wide. So I think that those are the ones to go for. I think the Warriors get up in this one. Blake, your tip?
0: Yeah, Warriors to win, making it 3 in a row in magic round building towards the Dragons. I think they can get that improved record off the bye and let it continue.
1: Yeah, it's in a great spot. Not many players unavailable through injury as well, so getting closer and closer to what is the ideal team for the Warriors. Magic Round special, though. Looking forward to seeing what they can produce. Blake, always appreciate your time on the show, mate. Enjoy the game, I know you will, and keep your eyes out for anything live bets as well. Make sure you track along.
0: Thanks, Sammy, and always enjoy it. Nothing like a pre-game to the Warriors, especially at Suncorp Stadium. Looking forward to them getting back at home. There's a Warriors on the screen fans from Christchurch. They'll be there next month to spread the love down to that new stadium, which is sold out months before against the Cowboys. So it's all about the Warriors today, and hopefully I think most of the crowd, as you touched on at the top of the show, Sammy, they'll be all on the Warriors as well.
1: This has been the NRL pre-show. Thanks to Signet Warriors Power Banks. Thanks to our producer, Braden, and of course to Blake out the gate, Stothart as well. After the break, it'll be Warriors Live with your SEN commentary team, Waz Broncos. Bring it on, and up the Waz.
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9: Makes it acting hard. Gives it to Reynolds. Reynolds at the back. Walsh. And coming in to make the tackle. Oh, yeah.
10: And there's the first try.
9: Hakes goes to the eastern side.
10: There we go.
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11: We got the teamwork to make the dream work. 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
9: Here's a chance. It comes to Shibasaki.

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2: Welcome to Suncorp Stadium. Broncos Radio is live for a magic round showdown between the Warriors and the Broncos. The Warriors, the home team this afternoon, they are flying second on the table. 7 wins, 2 losses after 9 games, and they brought a legion of fans from across the ditch. The Broncos running out of the away sheds on their home ground. Their premiership defence has been decimated by injuries, but they are still punching on. 5 wins, 5 losses after 10 games. My name is Jack Fulham. Alongside me this afternoon, 260 games for the Brisbane Broncos, and in stints with the Knights and the Dragons, you get a bona fide 300 game NRL legend, Andrew McCulloch. Good afternoon to you.
3: Yeah, good afternoon, Jack. Good afternoon, listeners. How good is this going to be? You know, close to probably the game of the round. The crowd is absolutely buzzing here, in particular the Wilds fans, as you would expect. They've come out in numbers. They've marched all the way up through Caxton Street. They've done the lot. I cannot wait for this. And look, there's plenty of storylines right across this game. Plenty of key matchups, which we'll touch on shortly. But boy, oh boy, the crowd's building up nicely. I cannot wait for this one.
2: 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Now let's have a look at some of the key matchups for Beefy's famous Aussie Pies award-winning quality. Plenty of players playing for origin spots on both sides of the ledger. But the halves battle will be a big one this afternoon with Adam Reynolds returning to the Broncos lineup.
3: Yeah, he will. Obviously with Tanner Boyd, two guys probably at the polar opposite sides of their, I guess, career. But look, it'll be key. But I'm going to go to the guys up front. Preston Rickey's got a huge job on his hands. Xavier Willison, another one who's probably been the form Bronco throughout the year. He played a number of positions as well as back row. They got their work cut out. James Fisher-Harris, the captain, alongside the, you'd assume, New South Wales origin bound Mitch Barnett, soon to be a Bronco. Look, cannot wait for this. That clash through the middle is going to be very exciting.
2: Well, I mentioned the Broncos' injury list. They have been decimated. Katoni Staggs, he's not injured. He's out suspended. But Ben Sakura, Blake Moser, Payne Haas, Deloise Hoyter, Grant Anderson, Corey Jensen, Dean Mariner, Brendan Piakura, Billy Walters, Antonio Verhoeven and Jack Gajewski. There are more players unavailable than they've been able to put on the team sheet this afternoon. But somehow, Michael Maguire's men have to find a performance this afternoon, Macca.
3: Yeah, exactly right, mate. And not only that, Phil Coates, the younger brother Xavier Coates, gets his debut. What a game to make your debut in. And look, let's be fair to him. There's going to be a fair bit of traffic sent his way. High balls, defensive work. We'll see what he's made of as the Broncos run out on the Suncorp Stadium.
2: And the Broncos have not been booed like this at Suncorp since Anthony Seibold was coach.
3: Yeah, I wasn't there for that, Joe. So I left before it hit. Shit hit the fan, so I was gone.
2: Now, you mentioned Philip Coates making his first great debut. 7 tries in his 5 games in the Q Cup this season for Burley, the brother of Xavier Coates. You've spent a bit of time working with him in the Broncos Academy. What's he going to bring? Is he in the same mould as Xavier?
3: Yeah, he's just going to get his hands on the ball nice and early. You can hear through the rules. The World Warriors are well and truly out in the field. Look, the excitement of building around the Warriors, their momentum at the moment, the consistency. Look, they need to shut out and just play their normal game tonight. I know not looking too excited, but they're going to host some leaders within this team to be able to nut out that. But look,

lot of noise. Well, they've set up their own pop-up team store in Brisbane City, and apparently the Warriors merch has been running off. I reckon one in every three jerseys I've seen here at Magic Round has been a Warriors jersey. Macca on the matchups for Beefy's famous Aussie Pies. Kickoff is just 5 seconds away at a packed-out Suncorp Stadium. Magic Round, let's get this one underway. Walsh kicks down to the middle.

0: side. And that's the last. Slow play the ball by the Warriors. And it'll be Harris Tevita putting up the kick to about the 30. Phil Coates gets his first touch at NRL level. Takes it and it makes about 5 metres before he's met by Capewell and Leka Halasima as well. Reynolds into dummy half. Arthur's with the carry. Moved into the centre position this afternoon. With Katoni Staggs out. Reynolds to Walsh. Walsh beating a couple. Got a man on his outside. Couldn't get it away. Wasn't held in the tackle. Kept going up and over halfway. And then was met in a big shot from Fisher Harris and Leia Tower. Broncos come away to the short side. And Mam had a run. Tackle four. They go back inside. Carrigan. His first work of the afternoon. So tackle five. They're just outside the 20. Broncos running to the Milton Road end. Reynolds kick to the wing of Coates. It's deep and it'll be caught in goal.
1: Yeah, got that one wrong there. Adam Reynolds was a great set for the Broncos. Rolling up the field inside their 10 as the Warriors make a quick tap. But it was a good set there from both sides. They just couldn't nail that kick from Adam Reynolds. And a seven tackle set coming up now for the Warriors.
0: So Martini Zalesniak gets into the action. Centre field. Almost to the 40.

0: And as you said, Jack, Carl Pereira's put his foot out on the line there. Look, a little bit rusty from both sides. But look, checking the replay there, not sure if he did get his foot out, but nonetheless, no football. A little bit of a problem here at the moment. Everyone's standing around. Look, both sides are rolling up the field nicely. Plenty of momentum, getting over the advantage line, just executing the last couple of plays.
1: So the score's nil all for Plantation Homes, 1800-64-64-64. Broncos get it back underway. Reynolds, a pass out to Karapani. Left side, Karapani, 10 in from touch. They play back away to the right. Preston Ricky does some nice work. And here's Willison with his first carry of the afternoon. They're up and over the 40, the Broncos. Carrigan, it's a tough carry. Up over halfway. Pakes into dummy half. They come left. Here's Walsh. Oh, found a hole in the defence, Reece Walsh, but the tackle was good enough to dislodge the ball.
0: Yeah, still don't mind that, Jack. He's taken the line on there a couple of times. Yes, there's an error there, but it's lovely to see him, you know, take a one off the ruck, get him behind a couple of the attackers, the defenders, I should say, for the Warriors. Look, a little bit rusty from both sides, and it's probably been a bit like that the whole sort of magic round in terms of the errors. So only a couple of minutes into this contest, and both sides coming up with some errors. Scrums in the middle of the field, 30 out for the Warriors.
1: We played 4 minutes on the Plantation Home scoreboard, 1800-64-64-64 Plantation Homes, as the Warriors are away to the right. And they're almost at halfway. Tackle two. It was Halasima playing the ball. Clark to Capewell. And Capewell is pulled down by Reynolds and Ricky. Tavita. Warriors come away to the left-hand side and then coming back in board. They'll play it from the 30. Tackle four. Egan. Tackle five. Egan comes away to the right. Boyd puts a little kick in over the top. Man could have been taken out in the chase. Karapani gathered in goal and was taken in a good tackle. That'll be a line dropout. It was Tane Tuipiki. Came up, put the pressure on.
0: Yeah, good work from Tanner Boyd there. A little bit of a difference there. Got right into the line. Dug in. Nice little kick over the top. Eagerly done by Karapani to get back there. As you said, Jack, Tuipiki cleans up nicely there to keep Adam in there. Sorry, keep Reece in the in goal there. As they're looking probably potentially a short kick to Phil Coates out on the right hand side for the Brisbane Broncos. He goes short.
1: Short drop out to the wing of Coates. It's not going to go the 10. And the Warriors will have their best opportunity of the afternoon. Our unforced errors killing Brisbane at the moment.
0: Yeah, you're going to roll the dice here, the short one. You may as well. Look, there's no 2 points now as soon as it goes out the full. He'll play the ball only 10 metres in here, Pompey. Look, setting up to the middle of the field, expecting to come back to the left.
1: So Egan goes away to the right. So they're 10 out, the Warriors. Egan into dummy half. And now Clark trying to get the offload away, but he was well held by Carrigan and Ricky. Walsh, in fact. So Clark plays the ball in front of the post. Egan comes away to the left-hand side.
0: Oh,
1: Tanner Boyd. Now what's happened here, Macca? Tanner Boyd, he's limping off.
0: Yeah, this is not good. As soon as something like that happens, I'm talking about no heat, he's suddenly just caught and start hobbling. It looks like his knee. This is not a good sign here for Warriors fan. And Tanner Boyd, who's been in absolutely outstanding form, just out of nothing, off the left foot, off the right.
1: Oh, that's...
0: I don't want to go too early, but when that happens,
1: it's got the telltale signs.
0: An AC straight away. There's been no contact. He's limping straight away.
1: And he is on the floor in agony at the moment, Tanner Boyd. And this is... Well, you never want to see this because he's had such a great season. His second year after the Warriors, after crossing from the Gold Coast Titans.
0: Well, you know, the crazy thing is now, like, you think about Metcalf leaving. Like, he's come in, he's done such a good job that Metcalf is now leaving the club. You know, he signed with the Dragons. So he's done a tremendous job to come in, to be fair, a couple of years ago, as I guess, the backup half for Chanel and Metcalf. Now he's been the prime ball player for the Warriors. And geez, I feel for the kid because he's worked so hard to get this opportunity, and looking at it right now,

0: This is not good. This is not good at all.
1: 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So the score's nil all. And we've played 6.5 minutes at Suncorp Stadium. 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We're hard to beat with four massive new offers, and Tanner Boyd will come off the field under his own steam. And this is...
0: I tell you what, it's lucky for their... Shouldn't say lucky, but for their reserves, Tamari Martin. He's a handy backup to have. Like, he's been at a few clubs. He's gone to a grand final with the Cowboys going back a number of years. 2017, I believe. So, handy replacement to come on. You feel for Tanner Boyd. Just hope it's not as worse of what it looked here, but going back to the footy, setting up here, 20 metres out, 10 metres out, 20 metres in for the sideline. Kirk Gable's got the ball to play it. He's thinking, setting up right to come back left for Pompey. They're going to identify Phil Coates out here in the right-hand side for the Broncos.
1: So the Warriors, they come right, and Barnett, taken down by Carrigan. Egan away to the left. They got men out the back here. Lockie Khan Pereira couldn't hang on to it. Well,
0: I tell you what, I told you that straight set up right. You can tell, looking at Phil Coates in his debut there, just coming in a little bit short. Quick hands are on. If they could execute the pass, they're in for all manner as Carapani gets up close to the 30-metre line.
1: Carapani driven back by Egan and Fisher-Harris. Plays the ball just behind his 30-metre line. Phil Coates takes a carry. Out to the left-hand side. Pulled down. Tackle two. Broncos on their own 30. Pakes works it back inboard. And Shibasaki playing it. And Carrigan takes a hit up. Met heavily by Barnett. Pakes goes into dummy half. They come away to the right. Here's Willison. Couldn't beat the tackle of Egan. And now Reynolds. Scooting away from dummy half, puts the kick down into the corner. Walsh chasing and getting there first was Lockie Khan Pereira. Close to the touchline, and he's been bundled into touch.
0: Silly there. Both Jordan Ricci and Jesse Arthurs need to be better there. Great kick from Adam Reynolds. A lot better than obviously his first one. The dink in behind runs on nice here at Suncorp. Khan Pereira is down inside his own 10-metre line. There's no need for the Broncos there to push him over the sideline. Finally had the Warriors coming out of trouble. A little bit of ill-discipline there from Jordan Ricci and Jesse Arthurs.
1: Well, the initial kick chase was good.
0: Yeah, just the initial kick chase. It was a push over the sideline. Like a leg up there for the Warriors, but a great kick from Adam Reynolds.
1: So the Warriors will play it just outside their own 20-metre line. Attacking the Caxton Street end of Suncorp in this first half. Broncos Radio for Plantation Homes. We're hard to beat with four massive new offers. Score nil all. We've played 9.5 minutes in the first half as the Warriors come away to the left-hand side. And unable to get an offload away was Leah Tower. So they go the short side, left-hand side.
0: Good play. Really like that Leah Tower there, Jack. They dig into the third man and go back down the short side. Ezra Mann, Carapani, Gamet Shibasaki have had their issues throughout the year on that left-hand side.
1: Barnett gets an offload away to Egan. Here's Tuipiki taking on the defence. Tuipiki almost busted through. They're on the 10-metre line now, the Warriors. Egan into dummy half. They come away to the short side. Loud Tower almost busted over and then lost the ball.
0: Yeah, didn't get onside there. Once again, doubling it up down that short side. Way Egan is such a crafty number nine. And as I said, they've got some issues on that defensive line, just not this year, but last year. Gemma Shibasaki, Ezra Mann, Carapani, doubling up down the short side. It was 4-on-3. It was great contact there, but not getting any onside. Golden opportunity for the Warriors, considering where they started their set. Should have started their set, I should say.
1: So the Warriors, 10 out. They come across. Barnett will set it up. Center field. Taken in a three-man tackle. They're going to dummy half. Fisher-Harris charging into the defence. He gets to about 2 metres out. Plenty of time for the Warriors. Egan comes away to the right-hand side. And Halasima is going to be held up about a metre away. Warriors on the charge. Egan short side. Tuipiki. They go out. And here's Watini Zalesniak. Dropped the ball, but it went back. Tuipiki there to clean it up. And Tuipiki has a little dart and he's pulled down 5 metres out. Warriors on the attack here. And Tua Peake has gone down, and he looks to be in a bit of trouble as well. This could be another knee.
0: They're not sure on the contact there. He stepped off his left and then his right. Tua Peake, it's a great ball runner there for the Warriors. Just looking at Preston Rickey. Potential hip drop here. If I'm Preston Rickey, I reckon there's every chance there'll be a penalty, at least 10 in the bin here at the moment.
1: Well, Preston Rickey, he's cop fines in his first two games for the Broncos. This could make a hat-trick. Tua Peake still on the ground and doesn't look to be in a great deal of comfort down there, and the Warriors on the charge.
0: Yeah, Ashley Klein there checking that at the moment.
1: So the injury update for Margeson, and Margeson Solicitors are your trusted legal partners.
0: Yeah, maybe not. They're still checking it. Yeah, on report. So they get a penalty here once again. And Preston Rickey, letting go of his legs and adding weight on the back, just gives it away, obviously. Another opportunity here as the ball goes into a crowd once again. Add that to the tally. Setting up on the left-hand side here of the Brisbane Broncos defence, straight to the middle with Fisher Harris.
1: Fisher Harris. A nice charge. So they have it 8 metres away. Egan comes out. Here's Barnett. Turned back inside. That was a big shot from Carrigan over the top. Egan comes away to the right-hand side. And they work it out to a Peake. And the pass for Dallin Watini. Zalesniak was too hot to handle.
0: Touched. But once again, they're fanning out. So they're starting in nice and tight and starting to fan out in their back line. So they're not all standing really wide. They're in tight. And as the ball comes across, they start to fan out. And testing the Broncos on both edges here each time. And is it lucky there for the Broncos with the touch? They've got it for numbers here at the moment. Dallin Watini, Zasniak scores them every day of the week if that gets in his hands. Once again, building pressure here at the moment, the Warriors.
1: So it was the desperate touch from Carapani that ended up putting the ball out of play.
0: Yeah, we look at that split. There's 3-3 split, and they go to the right-hand side. Trying to get out Ezra Mamie in the tackle here.
1: So Warriors, 9 away. Egan away to the right. Taking on the line there. Was Tamari Martin on the field for Tanner Boyd. They come to the left. Egan to Barnett. And Barnett is taken down by Carrigan and Hunt. Centre field. They come left again. Fisher Harris, short ball from Egan. He's pulled down 8 metres out. Tackle 4. Egan back away to the right. Putting his nose down, getting close to the line. It was Clark. Egan to Tamari Martin, then looped it over the top for Dallin. Dallin will score in the corner. 4-0 Warriors.

0: bit. We'll just pull that back a little bit. Tamari Martin, great job there. The replacement half coming on for Tanner Boyd. Once again, setting up on the right-hand side of the post. Goes out the back. He's got no room. The edge defence for the Broncos shoot out. He lobs it over the top. And what he's done a thousand times before, DWZ gets in the corner with a spectacular try. And they needed to come up with some points to Warriors because they've had 70% of the possession at the moment. They've had all the attack. They've had all the ball. And that's just from some good football, some ill discipline from the Broncos, but they had to come up with points. It was great work, as I said, from the replacement half, Tamari Martin. Well done.
1: So with Tanner Boyd off the field, Tainsville Picky will take the kicking tee, and he'll have a shot from 22 metres out on the eastern touchline. So the Warriors 4-0 with the kick to come.
0: Yeah, it's just a flowing effect. You think about that nice kick from Adam Reynolds before. You know, into touch, penalty, come out of their own end. Couple of taps, another six again, another penalty. Just compounding that, you know, the pressure from the Brisbane Broncos. And look, the Warriors will be well and truly up for this one this afternoon. How can you not? Beautiful on Sunday afternoon, packed crowd.
1: And that finish from Watini Zalesniak could be a contender for our player of the day, thanks to City Golf Club, a century in the making. To a picky. From the eastern touchline, he's made good contact with it, but pushed it away to the left-hand side. 4-0 Warriors. We've played 14 minutes at Suncorp Stadium. Magic round Sunday afternoon. It's a packed house. The Warriors fans are in full voice, and they've scored early, Naka.
0: Yeah, they really did. That was outstanding there, as I said, touching on the call. Some good football. They come up with a try. Well, again, what they've done so well this year is after points, is completing their next set. They don't get flustered. They roll down the field. Webster's done an outstanding job with this team over the last couple of years, I should say, about how well they complete their sets. That's what's kept them in the game. And they got enough attacking flair. If they do that, they're really going to go really strong this year.
1: So Walsh to get us back underway for the Broncos. Kicks it down towards the Milton Road end, deep right into the corner. And taking the first hit up is Fisher Harris, who gets out to the 10. Where he's met by Ricky and Arthurs. Capewell takes a carry, met by Ricky and Carrigan. So they're 10 away from their own try line, the Warriors. Here's Barnett, centre field, tackle 3. He's met by Pakes and Jordan Ricky. Egan out of dummy half to Tua Picky. He was taken by Carrigan and Willison.
0: Good run from Aaron Clark.
1: Now a strong run from Aaron Clark. Gained 10 to 15 metres on that one. Tackle 5. The kick from Harris to Vita goes high down towards Philip Coates, who takes it 15 out and then cuts back in on his right foot. Where he was tackled by Capewell and Fisher Harris. Reynolds into dummy half.
0: Just looking at the Brisbane Broncos here. All the forwards taking their time, getting back behind the ball. It's been plenty of defensive effort from them. Goes out to Reece Walsh on the left-hand side with Carapani. Cuts back in the right-hand side there. It's good to see him getting some more ball, but they really need to roll out the end of the backfield here at the moment, the Brisbane Broncos.
1: Here's Pakes to Shibasaki. Shibasaki up and over the 40-metre line. Tackle 4. Carrigan, charging run. Taken by Barnett. Tackle 5. It'll be Reynolds to put up a high ball down towards the Milton Road end. Coming in is Lofi Khan Pereiro, takes it on his chest and then darts back inboard. Beat the tackle of Rick.

0: Penalty coming out of their own end. Just can't mount any sort of pressure at the moment, the Brisbane Broncos.
1: I'll get the penalty count from you in a moment, Macca, but the Broncos, they've started ill-disciplined. So Warriors lead 4-0 on the Plantation Home scoreboard, 1800 646464 Plantation Homes.

0: Deegan goes to Clark. Clark, way to the right-hand side, and Capewell runs it into the teeth of Jordan Rickey and Adam Reynolds. Tackle five. Tamare Martin puts up the kick. It's deep in the end goal and taken in goal by Gemad Shibasaki. A Warriors player was taken out in the chase for the footy.
1: And once again, another error. Penalty, I should say. Ill discipline. Ezra Mann questioning the call. Taken off the runner. A little bit long there on the kick. Potential challenge coming up here. Well, Michael Messina just ran into the back of him, but first glance, they're going to come on up and take a look.
0: So definitely worth the captain's challenge here, because Ezra Manny was looking at the football and it turned to chase the football as well. Halasima coming through.
1: Let's have a look at the replay here on the big screen. He's got all eyes for the ball at the moment, Ezra Mann. Has he changed his direction and touch on it? But he looks in at the ball the whole time, so it's going to be a really tough one here for the video replay here to decide. And that's a perfect cue. Hell of a scene. Like, seriously, kicking him that often, you're bound to come up with points. Won't be the last time they put that kick on.
0: Well, is there enough evidence to overturn it? So here the bunker go through their deliberations. The score's 4-0 Warriors. The Plantation Oaks scoreboard. We're hard to beat with four massive new offers. And the video review for Imar. 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
1: Successful play there for the Reynolds. With the call coming up there.
0: So a clutch challenge for Adam Reynolds. And they needed to get some ball back, the Broncos.
1: Yeah, just looking at them at the moment. Not much energy here at the moment. The Warriors are ready to go. They need to come up with something. Build a little bit of pressure in this game as Carapani takes the tap.
0: So Broncos at the 30-metre line, tackle two. Tackle one, sorry. Walsh to Coates. He's had some nice moments early.
1: Yeah, he's done well, mate. Just had to get a ball in his hands nice and early as they go on the right-hand side. Jordan Rickey with not a bad run over the 40-metre line.
0: So Pakes into dummy half to Reynolds. They come short side. Reynolds had his pass touched away from the outstretched arms of Phil Coates, and it goes across the sideline. So the Broncos up and over halfway for one of the rare times in this first half. And they'll get another set.
1: Gotta be careful there, Adam Reynolds. Carl Pereira, well known intercept. Go back down this right hand side. Phil Coates is open, but Carl Pereira knocks it down.
0: So Pakes to Willison. And Willison gets close to the 40 metre line, driven back in the tackle by Clark. So Pakes, they come right to Carrigan. Charges, it gets close to the 30 metre line. Six again. Pakes to Reynolds to Rickey, and Ricky's 25 out from home looking for an offload. Now held. Pakes goes back into dummy half. Broncos on the attack. 28 from home. Pakes comes left to Reynolds, then back on the inside to Preston Rickey. Oh, Rickey plays it, 20 out. Pakes comes left to Reynolds, to Mam, to Walsh. Walsh out to Carapani. Carapani cuts back inboard. He's mown down 10 metres out by Watini Zalesniak. This is better from the Broncos. They come right.
1: Walsh
0: Reynolds
1: is down. Back play there, Jack.
0: Back inside to Willison. And Reece Walsh, wow. The Broncos can't afford another injury to him. Tackle four. Broncos come right, little kick through by Reynolds, chasing it there was Mam, and Mam can't beat the ball.
1: Yeah, seven tackle again. Looking at the replay there. Barradine there, checking on Reece Walsh, got the thumbs up, he's all good, but once again, yeah, seven tackle set, just a little bit too long there as Pompey gets up to the 30 metre line with a quick tap.
0: So Reynolds, he's been a little bit heavy on a couple of kicks this afternoon as the Warriors come left. Six again.
1: Ezra Mamman in a little bit of trouble at the back too. He's getting some work done on for the Risen Broncos trainer. He's hobbling back to the defensive line. Did get a real good chance to see what actually happened there.
0: Ooh. It looks to be lower leg for Ezra. Could be an ankle. Perhaps as the Warriors have brought it up. Just outside there.
1: He's
0: 40 metre line.
1: Traffic going his way now. Here it comes.
0: And he's missed the most tackles in the NRL this year, Ezra Mann.

0: As Clark plays it to Egan.
1: Oh, good play. Great tip on there. Aaron Clark for back to the middle once again.
0: Egan brings it back in board.
1: Jackson Ford's on the field with a nice offload out to Wade Egan there.
0: Jackson Ford back on the field as they come left, the Warriors. They come right, in fact. Stepping in board is Halasima. Beat a couple, beat a third man, and then taken down. So Warriors away to the left-hand side. Kick in goal. Coates went up, was challenged by Capewell, and then the Warriors claiming a try, but it's knocked on.
1: He's going to call try there. Double-checking what's actually happened here. The ball's come up. Peter Harris plays down for the Warriors. It wasn't the best kick once again. They've competed on the play, the knockback, and the man, Jackson Ford, has had an outstanding year. He's there to score the try. We're going to go back and have a look at that replay there. The ball goes up. His chase is there from everywhere. Davida Harris, he gets knocked there by Phil Coates. Not sure if he gets a hand to it or not. Jackson Ford gets the spoils, scores right underneath the sticks. I think it's off Phil Coates. This will be a try.
0: So Coates got up there high. It's definitely back off Coates. And Ford, the right man in the right spot at the right time.
1: And just trailing back three. He's just come on the field. He's had a hit up and offload. The ball went up. They didn't give up on the play. For all money, could have been a seven tackle set. If he didn't chase and compete on that, they don't get that try. The kick is only good as it's chased. Well done to the New Zealand Warriors coming up with points. I mean, it's the flow and effect, right? At the moment, getting down the end of the field.
0: Well, Ashley Klein is going to go upstairs. The bunker has seen something they don't like. So the score at the moment, Warriors 8-0 on the Plantation Home scoreboard. We're hard to beat with four massive new offers.
2: He runs an escort on Kurt.
0: Oh, we've got a potential escort here, Macca.
1: Double check what's actually happened there. Is it Reece Walsh?
2: The ball then is not back by Chanel in the end goal. The initial infringement is the escort.
1: We've got no try coming up here.
0: Oh, that's a big let off for the Broncos.
1: Just trying to question what's happened. Might be New Zealand's ball still.
0: No try comes up.
1: Could be a penalty. Still a penalty, still awarded towards the Warriors. Double check what the actual ruling there was. That Adam Reynolds questioning Ashley Klein.
0: Well, considering the amount of ball that they've had, the amount of possession, Broncos lucky to only be 4-0 down at the moment, Macca.
1: Yeah, exactly right.
0: So the penalty blown.
1: Wade Egan with the tap.
0: Egan takes the tap to Harris Davida, to Fisher Harris. Tackled 8 metres out. Warriors on the attack again. They lead 4-0. Tamari Martin back inside to Ford. And Ford is taken down 5 metres out. Egan into dummy half. Comes to the left-hand side. Damari Martin turning it back in board for Capewell. Capewell, 6 metres out from the line.
1: Oh, six again here coming up.
0: Another six again as Egan, the Warriors, they come right in. Well, Aaron Clark busts his way through for a try. Warriors 8-0 with a kick to come on the Plantation Home scoreboard. We're hard to beat with four massive new offers. And Aaron Clark continues his outstanding season and busts over from close range.
1: Yeah, just going back. Wade Egan does a good job. Gets out nicely. Gets the A to B defender in. It's a great dummy. I think it's Jaden Hunt, Ezra Mann, falling for the dummy. One of the most improved players over the last couple of years, Aaron Clark. Yeah, Jaden Hunt falls for the dummy. Pat Carrigan can't make the tackle. Reckon the Gold Coast Titans let a good one go there, Jack, but look, outstanding form, setting up once again, camp down the Broncos end. Got the penalty, but once again, the execution, the craft from Wade Egan, gets a couple interested, isolates defenders, and Aaron Clark, who's done this a number amount of times throughout this sort of the last 8

0: So Tua Piki almost directly in front, 15 metres out. Should be no problem for him. He played 23 minutes. The Warriors 8-0 with the kick to make it 10-0. And this injury-hit Broncos side, they are in trouble at the moment, Macca, as Tua Piki adds the extras. Warriors lead 10-0 on the Plantation Home scoreboard. 1800-646-464, Plantation Homes. And that try could be a nominee for our Player of the Day for City Golf Club. A century in the making up there on the range in Toowoomba.
1: Yeah, but once again, the ill discipline with the team like the Warriors, you don't give you any ball, don't give you any possession. You can't beat yourself. And they're doing that at the moment. Multiple errors, 7 tackle sets, penalties. And they're just too good. They're too consistent at the moment as Reece Walsh gets us back underway.
0: So Walsh down to the Milton Road end of Suncorp Stadium. It's taken by Khan Pereira. Now Fisher Harris charging up. 10 metres out. Catewell is a quick play the ball from Fisher Harris. And Catewell pulled down by a couple. Ben Tulte onto the field. Preston Rickey off having a spell. Jackson Ford gets the Warriors up and over the 20. And Jackson Ford, he's having some hell of a year. Blues contender, he's fourth in post-contact metres.
1: Oh, it could be a penalty coming out. Silly once again. Jordan Rickey, Wade Egan gets out. Wade Egan gets out, throws the dummy. Jordan Rickey comes over the penalty. He's knocked, I think it's Tua Piki off the ball. Didn't even obviously out of it in his hands. Conceding another penalty there. Good to see Wade Egan get out, test the markers. Another penalty coming out of their own end. This is just too easy for the Warriors at the moment.
0: I'll get the penalty count in a moment, Macca, but
1: 45,001, I reckon, at the moment. Jack, it's absolutely lopsided here at the moment.
0: They are dominating the penalty count. So from the restart, 40 out, the Warriors.
1: Attacking the line here, Jake. You think every moment, any minute, setting up through the middle of the field, they could go either way, left and right.
0: Supplying the ball was Pompey. They come away through Fisher Harris, who's 25 out. Plays the ball. Egan into dummy half. They come right. And Jackson Ford, another carry for him. He's over the 20. They're 18 metres out. Egan left.
1: Oh,
0: and
1: they're
0: busting
1: Harris.
0: Through. It was Fisher Harris. He was looking for an offload. Had no one to give it to. Tackle for Egan. Comes right. Stepping back in ball.
1: Could be double Aaron Clark.
0: Ooh. Aaron Clark. And he's going to be held up. Oh, he was came over the end goal, but was called held before he got there. So Aaron Clark will go back out to the 10 to play it on tackle 5. What's the play here, Macca?
1: Yeah, they're going to set up Carapani, Ezra Mamble.
0: Tamari Martin, the kick to the wing of Martini Zalesniak, who took it over the top of Carapani. And we've got an escort penalty, maybe, of penalty Warriors. See what that's for.
1: I'm not sure what that was for, but yeah, the kick across, one-on-one.
0: Almost AFL style, took it on the head of Carapani.
1: Great take. He's done that for a long period of time in his career. Him and Carapani got a good little battle going out there, but you should expect too, Phil Coates getting a little bit of traffic his way. There's Ashley Klein and Adam Reynolds having a little bit of a conversation in the middle of the field. It's slowing up play. It's probably a good thing here for the Broncos. They can catch their breath.

0: the beat with four massive new offers. And so the Warriors will kick it into touch. Another penalty. And they've got ball in close range now. So Egan comes away to Ford, who's tackled 10 metres out by Carrigan and Tulte. Then Tulte onto the field for the Broncos. Egan comes right. It's a charging run from Alasima. Got close to the line. He's 2 metres out. Tackle two. They come away to the left-hand side, the Warriors. They lead 10-0. Running towards the Caxton Street end of Suncorp. Egan, here's Fisher-Harris winding up. Comes out the back to Clark, who gave it to Ford, who's mown down a couple out from the line. Broncos holding up.
1: Here we go.
0: And another
1: 10 in the bin.
0: 10 in the bin. Ashley Klein has seen enough. And we're just waiting to see who it is. It's Pat Carrigan, I think, that might be going to the bin.
1: It's Pat Carrigan there. Once again, Ashley Klein.
0: And the Warriors fans at the Caxton Street end could not be happier. Look at them. To a man, they are on their feet. As Pat Carrigan leaves the field, and the Broncos will have to do it for the next 10 minutes, one down. The Warriors 10-0 after 27 minutes at Suncorp, and

0: over.
1: Yeah, way too simple.
0: Warriors 14-0 with a kick to come, and they are making it look easy at Magic Round.
1: Yeah, way too simple. So crafty, Wade Egan. Cruel money, as I said. Look like they're coming out to the open. Disguised it well. It's a big show. Digs back right, and once again, that left-hand edge from the Brisbane Broncos in all sorts. Jaden Hunt not getting up. The inside man giving him way too much space. The marker work there from... I think Tolte, yeah, wasn't positive enough to shut that off. You'd be more aggressive there from Markham when you're down a man on your own try line. Once again, that left-hand side. So, as I said earlier, they could go both spots, as in they've attacked Phil Coates. They come back to the metal, set up the middle. We're going to Ezra Mann, Gebert Shibasaki, Karapani side with Jaden Hunt, who's not a noted back row, to be fair. North through the middle, hasn't played a lot of first-graded back row, so they're going to be keep going back down that side.
0: So Tuipiki from 15 metres out to add the extras. The Warriors have dominated this first half at Suncorp Stadium. This is Broncos Radio for Plantation Homes. As Tuipiki has knocked it through off the upright. So everything going the Warriors' way. They lead 16-0, and the Broncos still without Pat Carrigan for the next 8 minutes.
1: Yeah, well, you two.

0: New Zealand Warriors. Compare that to 5 minutes with the Brisbane Broncos. You can nearly double running meters, every component of the attacking at the moment. That's built from being disciplined with the ball, getting out of their own end. And to be fair, the Broncos look a little bit frustrated from up here at the moment.
1: Well, it's a sellout Sunday afternoon crowd at Suncorp Stadium. The first game this afternoon, it was the Knights putting a shellacking on the Titans. As Rhys Walsh gets us back underway, Warriors lead 16-0. And charging up is Fisher Harris.
0: He's done well, Fisher Harris, first 29 minutes of this game. They've had all the ball.
1: So Vasemu making the tackle, he's on the field. Oh, Warriors, they've been so good running it out of their own yardage. Egan comes left.
0: Oh,
1: and a charging run through.
0: Alan Messina there on that right-hand side for New Zealand. Warriors gets a quick play of the ball. Darren Clark, that man once again over the advantage line off Wade Egan.
1: So Clark taken by Shibasaki and Hunt. They're 40 out as they come away to the right-hand side. And now they'll play it. Their own side of halfway. Last tackle. High kick from Harris to Vita. It goes down. Walsh camped under it. Here's Watini Zalesniak. Great take by Rhys Walsh. Took it sitting on his backside. But did well enough to get the job done. 10 metres out from his own line. Mam to Carapani.
0: Absolutely sitting ducks here at the moment. Brisbane Broncos are all hunched behind the play the ball. Great line speed here from the New Zealand Warriors. Great contact there.
1: Here's Arthurs with a carry, and Arthurs dragged back by a couple. Capewell was in there, so was Fisher Harris. Reynolds out of dummy half. Ricky charging up. Not much he can do. They've made just about 10 metres on this set. It's tackle four as Pakes goes for a little dart. Up and over the 20 now, five and last. Reynolds will go into dummy half. It'll be Walsh to kick it, and he just heaves it downfield. Here comes Martini Zalesniak to take it on his chest. 20 out, and then he charges well and truly up. Gets close to the 40, gets over the 40, Dallin, running with vigour. And they'll be in great field position to start this set. The tackle two, played by Khan Pereira, Tamari Martin into dummy half. And they're up and over halfway already, the Warriors, and we're only at tackle three. Find Morgan onto the field. Warriors 16-0 up. 30 metres out. Martin, they come away to the right. Oh, Harris to Vita. Here's Watini to Lesniak. Up over the 20. Walsh came across, made the tackle. Close to the sideline. Watini to Lesniak gets it back in board. To Harris to Vita.
0: Oh, no,
1: he's
0: come
1: away to the left.
0: Oh,
1: Palacima, that was a big hit. Fifth tackle, Egan. They come away to the right-hand side. Tamari Martin, it came out the back, and he had to clean it up. He flicked it back in board, but Ezra Mann was there to clean it up, and the Broncos live to fight another day here. 16-0, a trial. We've got 8 minutes 40 left to play in the first half. Suncorp Stadium, this is Broncos Radio for Plantation Homes.
0: Yeah, looking at the outside backs, they're coming for some carries. The Broncos absolutely out on their feet. Make an interchange. Corey Pakes off, Benny Hunt onto the action.
1: Well, this makeshift forward pack has had to do a lot of defending in the first half. There's a good scoot out of dummy half. And Carapani, Hunt onto the field, makes the early kick down.

0: And now Pompey with the carry gets over the 30. Now coming in, this is a great charge. Busting away from a couple was too picky. And now the quick play of the ball to Murray Martin. Comes out to the right-hand side to Martini's. A Lesniak touched. Is a play on? No, it's not.
1: Yeah, a little touch there, but look, going down that edge, Sheldon Messina's having an outstanding game.

0: He went down early in this game with, well, a suspected knee injury. It didn't look good, did it, Macca? And, well, in contention for an Origin jersey as well, Tanner Boyd. So the timing...
1: Yeah, but once again, just coming down this end, Kurt Cable getting at Jesse Arthurs and Ben Hunt here. Building possession once again.
0: Another man in Origin contention, Kurt Capewell, as the Warriors, through Vimorga, gets it to the 30. Tackle three. Egan in dummy half. They come right.
1: Good charge there, Aaron Clark, that man again.
0: He's been prolific in this first half. Egan comes left to Ford. Ford to Vimorga. Tackle on the 10-metre line by Ricky. Well, here they go, down the short side. Kick through by Tamari Martin. Capewell with the chase. Capewell scores for the Warriors.
1: Well done, Tamari Martin. Giving him a praise all this first half. Reserve half coming on. Digs in the line. Brings the defence up. He's had a little chat to the left edge back row there. Capewell saw Reece Walsh in the line. As soon as he knew that, he dribbled in behind, nice and straight, to allow his chase to get to there in time. Phil Coates did his best to try and stop the try, but well done. New Zealand Warriors are playing some outstanding football in this first half.
0: The New Zealand Warriors 20-0 with a kick to come. And still 5 minutes 30 to play in this first half. It has been a disaster class for the Brisbane Broncos. With Pat Carrigan still just under 2 minutes away from coming back onto the field. The chip through from Tamari Martin was perfect. And Kurt Capewell, Johnny, on the spot to put it down and extend this Warriors lead out to 20. And if you're Michael Maguire, Andrew McCulloch, what are you saying to this Broncos lineup at halftime?
1: Pressure of the New Zealand Warriors. Like, the penalties given out of their own end. You got James Fisher-Harris nearly playing the whole first half. Because they've had so much ball, they haven't had to defend. As Tuapiki looks to convert the Capewell try. 15 in.
0: So Tuapiki strikes it nicely and puts it through. Warriors 22-0. 4 minutes 45 still to play in the first half of Plantation Homes. 1-800-646-464. Plantation Homes. And
1: just throwing a harp on it, but that's the nuts and bolts of the game. Like, if you cannot, one, hang on to the ball, two, not give away penalties, you're going to give yourself every opportunity. So the Warriors are just rolling out of their own end. They've got plenty of energy because they haven't had to defend. So a couple of seven tackle sets, there's a couple of penalties coming out of their own end. No wonder they're fatigued. And when you got so many players out, you need to be at your best with those basic fundamentals. And they're just not doing that at the moment.
0: Well, who's going to be the spark plug for the Broncos?
1: I don't know. It could be anyone. I need someone here at the moment.
0: As Walsh kicks off down to the Milton Road end. That's deep. And then coming right off the back fence was Vimorga, who is hit hard 10 metres out.
1: Is that Palacina out there? The old Palacina with the headgear on.
0: So tackle two, all the way forward into the middle, taken by Hunt and Ricky. So 4 minutes out from half time. The Warriors, they've dominated this first half. They lead 22-0. Under the left, tackle four, Egan, and now a charging Aaron Clark has had an outstanding first half.
1: Great first half. They can't bring him down here at the moment. Little pocket rocket, good play of the ball.
0: Tackle five, Egan, to Harris, to Vita, who pumps it down to the wing of Coates, who takes it just outside the 20. Coates charges up over the 30. Where he's tackled by Capewell, and he'll play it to Adam Reynolds. Reynolds to Arthurs. They come left, the Broncos. Walsh to Carapani, and Carapani mown down, but it's a high shot.
1: Yeah, they needed that desperately. Look at the Broncos' courts. Tolte, BJ Sermo out there. They needed something. Still yet to get back behind to play the ball.
0: And can they pinch some points before halftime?
1: They need something. First real opportunity inside the the Warriors' 40-metre line.
0: So as Reynolds knocks this down over the 40. And Reynolds to Carrigan. Carrigan gets close to the 30 where he'll play the ball. Ben Hunt going into dummy half. Hunt comes right to Reynolds. Reynolds look back on his inside and then Well, Nam was taken out without the football.
1: Yeah, very similar to a picky one there. Tolte back to

0: through the middle, gets hit off the ball there. Back-to-back penalties here for the Broncos. See what sort of set they can come up with.
1: Adam Reynolds.
0: You think that set up left to come right to this Jordan Ricci side, but noted back roll compared to Jaden Hunt on the left-hand side. So take the quick tap through. Vijay Samu hits it forward.
1: Well, do you like the matchup of Coates on Lofie Carr-Pereira on this right wing?
0: Yeah, it's a good contest there.
1: He's got
0: the
1: good height about him as Mam left turns it back on the inside there to Hunt. Hunt gets close to the 10-metre line where he'll play the ball. Ben Hunt, his namesake, into dummy half. Mam away to the right to Reynolds to Walsh out the back, flicked on, and then taken in a massive shot. Well, the Broncos fans want 10 in the bin, but that was a massive tackle.
0: From a winger, they're just taking it. Jesse Arthurs was fine. Let's just play on. Look,
1: It was Lofie Carr-Pereira
0: who
1: came in and leveled Jesse Arthurs. Did it slip high, Macca? So we see in our replay. Oh yeah, the arm coming up to the top.
0: Deserves to stay on the field, I believe. Anyway, is Ashley Klein. Ashley Klein taking his time here to make a decision.
1: Oh, he's been a busy man in this first half, Ashley Klein. The Warriors 22-0. And Ashley Klein has summoned Lofie Carr-Pereira over for a chat. And this doesn't bode well for Lofie.
0: Does not deserve 10 at all for that.
1: He's on report and he's going for 10 in the bin.
0: Yeah, well, big moment here. Big moment. 2 minutes to go. Down a player. Pat Carrigan's back out in the field. Down a player. I still expect them to set up on that left-hand side to come back to Jordan Ricci, Jesse Arthurs, without Carr-Pereira there. You need Jordan Ricci running that lead line for Reece Walsh out the back once again.
1: So playing it on the 10-metre line. Hunt into dummy half. Comes left to Carrigan, to Reynolds, to Jaden Hunt.
0: Come back right.
1: Who gets just over the 10-metre line. Tackle two. Hunt will come back right. And then bursting through the hole.
0: Oh.
1: Getting very close to the line.
0: Wade Egan's in a lot of trouble here.
1: It was HIA. And Wade Egan does not know which planet he's on at the moment. Well, he's got straight up to

0: Yeah, he's got the hip. He's got his head in the wrong position there. So that'll be down Wade Egan.
1: And the head hitting the turf heavily as well. So the Broncos with their best opportunity the first half is Wade Egan. He wants to stay out there. He's tough as nails.
0: Play
1: Broncos.
0: On.
1: Here's Wells. They come right. Over the top to Coates. Coates had to dive for the ball. It was out in front of him and it bounced off his chest and the Warriors have come up with it. Now nothing going the Broncos' way. They lead. They trail 22-0. Minute 30 to play in the first half. As the Warriors bring it out, here's Pompey taken in a tackle by Willison and Carrigan. Egan still out there as Dallin Watini Zalesniak comes in off his wing, gets an offload away to Egan, to Ford out there on that left edge, and Ford was taken high and that'll be penalty Warriors. Shibasaki, the man with the ill discipline, the tackle slipped high and the Warriors will get out of their own yardage and can pretty much just run this one down to half time.
0: Yeah, well, every chance here for a field goal. They can get up the other end of the field. Still 50 seconds to go.
1: They're up over halfway now. And plays it. Here's Vimorga. Beat a couple of tackles and then came back inside. And then going the other way was Reece Walsh, who pitched his pocket. Walsh out to Coates. Coates had to dive for it again. And then was taken as he tried to get to his feet. We're just behind halfway of the Broncos. We've got 30 seconds remaining this first half as Arthurs scoots out. Up over halfway now. Ben Hunt into dummy half. They'll come left, the Broncos. Hunt to Carrigan. Carrigan to Mam. Mam plays it to Willison. And Willison is tackled. 45 out. Walsh comes right, Tolte, Reynolds, they've got men out here. Ricky looking for a pass away. Ricky gets away from one and then puts a kick in down into the corner. And it's cleaned up by the Warriors. And that'll be halftime on Broncos Radio. A dominant first half from the New Zealand Warriors. They lead 22-0 at a packed out Suncorp Stadium. Penultimate game of Magic Round. Jack Fulham, Andrew McCulloch, your call team on this Sunday afternoon. We'll be back after a quick break to dissect all the first half action on Broncos Radio.
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0: like this at Suncorp since Anthony Seibold was coach.
1: Yeah, I wasn't there for that joke. So I left before I got hit. Shit hit the fan, so I was gone.
0: It's got the telltale signs.
1: An AC straight away. There's been no contact. He's limping straight away.
0: And he is on the floor in agony at the moment, Tanner Boyd. And this is, well, you never want to see this because he's had such a great season. His second year after the Warriors, after crossing from the Gold Coast Titans, Egan to Tamari Martin, then looped it over the top for Dallin. Dallin will score in the corner. 4-0 Warriors. Two slip going away to the right, and Dallin Watini's a Lesniak.
1: We'll just pull that back a little.
0: Coates went up, was challenged by Capewell, and then the Warriors claiming a try, but it's knocked on.
1: He's going to call try there. Double checking what's actually happened here. The Bulls come up. Peter Harris plays down for the Warriors. It wasn't.
0: Oh, that's a big let off for the Broncos.
1: Just trying to question what's happened. Might be New Zealand Bulls still.
0: No try comes up.
1: Could be a penalty. Still a penalty, still awarded towards the Warriors.
0: Considering the amount of ball that they've had, the amount of possession, Broncos lucky to only be 4-0 down at the moment, Bunker.
1: Yeah, exactly right.
0: The Warriors, Clark. They come right in. Well, Aaron Clark busts his way through for a try. Warriors 8-0 with a kick to come on the Plantation Home scoreboard. And Aaron Clark.
1: And 10 in the bin.
0: 10 in the bin. Ashley Klein has seen enough. We're just waiting to see who it is. It's Pat Carrigan, I think, that might be going to the bin.
1: Yeah, Pat Carrigan there. Once again, Ashley Klein.
0: And the Warriors fans at the Caxton Street end could not be happier. Look at them. To a man, they are on their feet. 8 metres out. The Warriors have been camped down at this Caxton Street end for what seems like an eternity. Egan from dummy half scoots over.
1: Yeah, way too simple.
0: Warriors 14-0 with a kick to come, and they are making it look easy at Magic Round. And here they go down the short side, kicked through by Tamari Martin. Capewell with the chase. Capewell scores for the Warriors.
1: Well done, Tamari Martin. Giving him a praise all this first half.
0: And Ashley Klein has summoned Lofie Cam-Pereira over for a chat, and this doesn't bode well for Lofie.
1: Does not deserve 10 at all for that.
0: He's on report and he's going for 10 in the bin. Welcome back to Broncos Radio. Jack Fulham alongside Andrew McCulloch. And this afternoon we address by What's Your Team at halftime. Penultimate game of Magic Round. It is the New Zealand Warriors holding a 22-0 lead over the Brisbane Broncos. A dominant first half from the Warriors, Andrew McCulloch.
1: Yeah, you're spot on there, mate. It was very dominant. End of that half, it's still 67% possession towards the Warriors. They just cannot, you know, build any momentum into this game, the Broncos. Well, the areas, plenty of penalties given the Warriors the leg up just to get down the end of the field. And some of the stats you'll go through, 114.

0: the top. Just come on the field. The numbers out wide. It was a really tough pass, but he executed it absolutely to perfection. He got a great try there for the Warriors. Look, there's been a host of players, but I really love that try.
1: Now, the I'm loving it moment for Maccas. What has been the I'm loving it moment? Never miss a moment of footy with McDelivery.
0: Oh, well, you just go through the Warriors. Like, the amount of possession they've had, they're building into it. The defence is at 93% effectiveness, which means no one's missing any tackles. They only missed 9 at the moment. Everyone's doing their job properly. He's only had 5 errors compared to 10 penalties conceded for the Broncos. Look, they just don't give up. They don't let him up, I should say. And that's been Webster's, I guess, philosophy since he's got there.
1: And the Skyfleet Hino toughest of the day for Skyfleet Hino Trucks. Well, I'm going to put in a nomination for Wade Egan, who collected the hip of Ben Talti with his face and was still out there.
0: Yeah, exactly right, mate. He's up there. But you're going to get past Aaron Clark. 1 try, 144 metres already, 1 line break. He's only had to make 15 tackles. But, hey, that's a good thing, not making all those tackles. So he's been absolutely outstanding. And he's a bit of that glue through the middle. He's that lock that can ball play out the back, test the line on a little show and dig, which he did. I'll look for him to continue that. But there's been a host of players, but I think he's been the standout.
1: Signed a 2-year extension a couple of weeks ago to keep him at the Warriors until the end of 2029. Now let's update the key matchups so far for Beefy's famous Aussie Pies award-winning quality. Some of our matchups, we talked about the halves battle earlier on. Unfortunately, that didn't come to fruition between Tanner Boyd and Adam Reynolds, because Tanner Boyd left the field early in that first half with, well, we don't want to speculate too much, but it has all the hallmarks of an ACL injury, which is crushing for Tanner Boyd, who has been in such great form this season for the Warriors. He's 8th in the league for try assists. He's 11th for line break assists. He's had a fantastic year, and unfortunate to see him limp off early in this one. But Adam Reynolds, how have you seen his game returning from a concussion last week?
0: Yeah, well, he hasn't had much opportunity, I suppose. A couple of kicks, one nice one, 1 7 tackle, which, you know, that can happen. Just hasn't had the time just yet to build in this game. But he's a class of player, as we all know, so hopefully he can return that around the second half. A couple of key matches I had up, the forward battle. And look at Preston Rickey. He's only had 7 metres to start that game. Preston Rickey's had 1 run for 7 metres. Compare that to James Fuster-Harris, 127 metres. So, look, a bit of difference there. Yes, they haven't had the ball, but surely you can go looking for it, help the blokes out wide.
1: 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Will the Blues avenge last year's home loss? Hope not. Or will the Maroons get another win in enemy territory? 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Ampol's State of Origin, nothing like it. And there are a fair few contenders for Origin spots going around in this game. On the WAR side, you have Mitch Barnett, who started Game 1 last year before suffering an ACL injury. He's come back from that. He'll be in contention. Jackson Ford, who made an immediate impact when he came onto the ground this afternoon. Wade Egan in the conversation for New South Wales, and Kurt Catewell for the Maroons as well, was the incumbent from Game 3 last
0: year. Good shout there for a few of those players who need recognition for their efforts. Jackson Ford in particular, where he's come from and where he is now, it's been quite the rise. Wade Egan's always been a crafty player out of dummy half, but yeah, it'd be interesting to see what the selection comes about in the next 12 to 24 hours.

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1: It's going to sound silly, but they really needed to be the next ones to score. Momentum wall with the Warriors. He's taking the crowd out of the occasion, just a touch at the moment. Really well done for the Brisbane Broncos to hit back first in that second half.
0: Well, desperately needed. As we said before, the Warriors still a man down for 5 minutes. Lockie Carr-Pereira sent off. Well, set for 10 in the bin at the back end of the first half as we wait for a tee to be run out. And what a conclusion to Magic Round we're seeing. Full house this afternoon. It's been a fantastic 3 days of football action. Well, 4 days if you go back to the Women's Origin on Thursday night. And the Warriors fans, I said it earlier, but I reckon one in three jerseys here.
1: Oh, that would have sold Warriors. The most jerseys. It would be the most jerseys here by country mile. Which no, they should. They're 7-2 to start the year coming into Brisbane, which is like a second home.
0: Something we need for next year is a merch tally. Yeah. Who sells the most over the weekend? As Tua Picky kicks it off, Walsh takes it on the 10-metre line and then charging up. That was a great hit up. They're 15 out. The Broncos. Tackle one. Reynolds into dummy half. Comes left to Ricky. And Ricky's taken by Clark and Egan. So they're up over the 20. Positive start to the second half Broncos. They come left to Mam. And now Willison busting through.
1: Yeah, like Willison out on this left edge here, replacing Jaden Hunt. I like that idea from Madge McGaugh.
0: Here's Tolte. Good run. Close to halfway. Hunt into dummy half. Comes right to Carrigan. And Carrigan coming across to the right-hand side. Bounced off by Morgan.
1: Yeah, great set after points here, Jack. Over the 40-metre line for the New Zealand Warriors. Goes to Reece Walsh on the left-hand side. Kicks it up high.
0: It's a high ball from Walsh. Camped under it. He's to a pick.
1: Here we go.
0: Back. Play on.
1: Last. Why'd he run it? Give it.
0: Well, they thought it might have been a set restart. And it was Vasemu.
1: Oh, I needed to give that left-hand side. That was short.
0: Just decided to go down with the ship, and the Warriors get out of danger as Adam Pompey brings it up over the 10-metre. Warriors in their own half. Egan out of dummy half comes right. Ratini Zalesniak off his wing to carry it up close to the 20. Warriors lead 22-6. We've played almost 4 minutes in this second half. Egan goes into dummy half. And now Aaron Clark, who had a barnstorming first half. More of the same to start the second. He gets to the 30. They come left to a picky. Goes for a charge now. Tackled well by Vasemu. Tackle five. Egan to Harris Tevita. Harris Tevita kicks it away down to the left-hand side. Camped under it was Coates, who did well enough. And then he's tackled by a couple. 10 metres out by Morga there for the Warriors. Reynolds into dummy half. They come left to Walsh. Walsh got the offload to Shibasaki. Shibasaki had his pocket picked, and going over to score for the Warriors is Ali Laiatawa. And when you're chasing points, you can't afford to be doing that. So Reece Walsh with the speculative ball, and Ali Laiatawa said thank you very much and scored underneath the post. The Warriors 26-6 with a kick to come.
1: Yeah, the shift, and then they're not sure the offload there. He's under a lot of pressure there, Gamba Chibasaki. It just pops up. He wouldn't have scored an easier try than that. They're just coming out of trouble. They finally had some ascendancy in the game, and they give it away. And he'll convert that. He'll convert that. Go from there. But, well, you know, sort of not the football to build into it now they do that. But looking at it, not respecting the football there. They had some momentum there. That's the frustrating thing. Look, happy to roll the dice. But at this time, it just wasn't the right time.
0: So the Warriors lead 26-6 on the HostPlus scoreboard. That's a plus. And they are dominant at the moment. And Tua Picky from directly in front, 10 metres out, will nudge over the extras to make it 28-6. And the Warriors, they've travelled with their hordes from across the ditch. And their team are giving them something to celebrate at the moment as Tua Picky adds the extras.
1: Yeah.

0: 6. As I said, a little bit of momentum there taken away, zapped away really quickly.
1: So the Broncos, well, the only thing in their favour is that there is plenty of time left, Macca.
0: Well, they can score points, we know that. Look, let's 22 points. They'll be able to do that, the Brisbane Broncos.
1: So Reece Walsh to restart us. As the Warriors fans are still out of their seats. Deep ball from Walsh. And now Vi Morga.
0: Oh, running
1: off the back fence. And then was hit heavily by Ricky and Carrigan. Egan goes into dummy half to Capewell. And Capewell pushed back in the tackle by Willison. Get the legs pumping though. Out over the 10. Egan comes right to Clark. Clark taken by Semu. And Willison. Tackle 3. Egan comes away to the right to Egan, who gets up and over the 30.
0: Ooh, we've got an offload there, Jackson forward.
1: Another 6 again. Egan left to Clark, who backs into the line before he's dragged down by Hunt. And Tolte. Egan will come left again. Harris to Vida, and then back on the inside. Here's Halasima.
0: Oh, great trouble.
1: And kept going, played on, wasn't held. And now he's held by Hunt and Carrigan. Almost burst through there. Halasima. Warriors, they come right. Here's Vi Morga looking for an offload. He's wrapped up. Tackle 3. Warriors over halfway now. Egan goes for a scoot out of dummy half. He's through. Got a man back on the inside. And running away to score under the post to Mare Martin. Warriors making it look easy at Suncorp. 32-6 with a kick to come.
0: Yeah, that man again, Wade Egan. It's a good play, the ball. Full of momentum through the ruck. The New Zealand Warriors, he gets out nicely.

0: Nolte not back on side. Need to be better. That digs in and then goes a great pass for that man again to Murray Martin. Told he needs to be better there. What's he thinking?
1: Just open the turnstile for Wayne Egan to go straight through.
0: And just go there to Murray Martin. Well done, backing up through the middle. Scores another try for New Zealand Warriors. Just the ruck speed's way too strong at the moment.
1: Well, the Warriors, they are dominant. 32-6 with Tua Piki. Have another kick from directly in front. Tamari Martin scores his first of the season. We came on earlier in the match after Tanner Boyd left the field with a knee injury.
0: Soon to be 34-6, still half an hour to go here, Jack and listeners at home, because this could get out of hand real quickly.
1: Well, it's looking ugly. Over 45,000 in here at Suncorp. As Tua Piki nudges that one over. 34-6 on the Host Plus scoreboard. The superannuation partner of the Brisbane Broncos. 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And that could Wade Egan out of dummy half. That could be a Player of the Day nominee for City Golf Club. A century in the making. Don't think it's too long until the Broncos fans start a Mexican wave. That'll be the way.
0: The old Mexican wave. Going. I don't know. Look, New Zealand Warriors fans up and about.
1: What do they call it in Mexico, Macca? Is it just the wave?
0: Will they do it over there?
1: I don't know.
0: Throw tequila up. Therese Walsh gets us back underway once again. Mitch Barnett back on the field for the New Zealand Warriors.
1: Right off the back fence, Barnett. Charging run. Met heavily by Ricky and Carrigan. And Phil Coates as well, lending support. Egan at dummy half to Capewell. And brings it over the 10 to about 15 out. He's taken by Semu. Egan comes right to Vi Morgo, who's had some nice carries.
0: Yeah, he's done really well there.
1: With a big mud flap hanging off the back of him.
0: Yeah, he's pumped up. Great run here for Chanel.
1: They go for
0: Peter Harris.
1: On tackle four, Egan. Short ball to Tua Piki. Tua Piki wrapped up by Semu and Wilson. Last tackle. Tamari Martin, high ball, goes down to the 20, Walsh under it, takes it on his chest, and now hits up and over the 30-metre line before he's tackled by Halasina. Ezra Mann out of dummy half, Karapani doing some work now, gets close to the 40 on tackle two. Mann into dummy half, lining up here for a carry is Preston Ricky back on the field. And Ricky tackled by Barnett and Egan. By Morgan in there as well. Hunt, they come left the Broncos. Here's Ricky, and Rookie hit heavily by Capewell and Ford. Strong tackle. Hunt comes back to the left. Here's Carrigan. He's up and over halfway. Across the 40 now, Carrigan. On tackle five, Reynolds. They come to the short side. High ball from Reynolds. Tua Piki coming on underneath it. Will take it uncontested. Took it falling back about 5 metres out from his own line. Cam Pereira back on the field. Broncos defence charging up. It was good work by Tolte and Hunt. Wattini's a Lesniak. They're still inside their own 10 here, the Warriors. It's been a good start to the defensive set for the Broncos. Tamari Martin scooting out of dummy half and almost breaking through.
0: What a game he's having.
1: Well, hanging on by the fingertips was Carrigan. And now here's Pompey up and over half. Up and over the 30. They come right. Here's Martin.

Six again, Wong. Shibasaki to play it for Hunt. As they come right, Walsh doing some work. They're over halfway here, the Broncos. So Hunt into dummy half. They come left. Preston Rickey makes about 10 yards. Close to the 30. Tackle three. Hunt away to

0: pass on everyone. Picked up by Adam Reynolds.
1: And those short little arms reaching out for the line. He just got there. 34-10 with a kick to come. Broncos, they're not dead yet.
0: Not dead yet. Well done. Backing up through the middle. Gets a four-pointer. Look. Well, there is time. There is time, but you couldn't be confident at the moment the way they're playing. 34-10 with a kick to come. 27 minutes to go. So a couple of big plays.
1: So Reynolds, the skipper, has a double. And with 27 minutes still remaining in this one, Macca, there's time enough if they're good enough. So Reynolds, a couple in from touch, 25 out, strikes it low, and he's put it over. 34-12, a lows plus scoreboard. That's a plus.
0: And they need to come up with something there, the Brisbane Broncos. A little opportunity there. Reece Walsh rolling the dice once again. Big cutout pass. Phil Coates did pretty well there, I think, to throw it back in before getting taken out over the sideline.
1: He hasn't been overawed, Phil Coates.
0: No, he's been
1: some
0: good,
1: nice
0: mate.
1: Moments.
0: Yeah. Done not a bad job, really, for their fifth, sixth string winger that's just come in as a 19.

0: tackles and gets back to the 40. He'll have a quick play the ball. Tamari Martin comes left to Watini Zalesniak, who charges up, and they're almost at halfway on tackle to the Warriors. Tamari Martin and now Pompey. As they get close to the 40-metre line.
1: Sam Healy on for the Warriors there, replace Wade Egan, dummy half. Got to watch out for him from close to the line.
0: So Barnett plays it on the 30. Warriors come right. The little kick over the top from Tamari Martin. Carapani has to track it back into the end goal. Will he let it bounce? It bounces on. Well-judged Josiah Carapani.
1: Yeah, they needed that. Hands on hips at the moment for the Brisbane Broncos. Seven-tackle set coming up.
0: So from the 20, as you said, back at
1: 25 to go in this half. Need to be the next to score.
0: Oh, and driving defence from the Warriors. Lee Klein called held. It was Coates that was driven back there as Walsh into dummy half. Carapani with the carry. It's close to the 30. Broncos trail 34-12.
1: Yeah, well, good run there, Xavier Willison. He's been on the line. They double it up with Ezra Mann down the short side. Finds a break.
0: Mann's broken through on the 30.
1: Great tackle.
0: Desperate defence from Tank to a Pinky. So the Broncos
1: six are again.
0: The 30. We've got a six again. They come right. Centre field.
1: Orbix Tawo with the settler through the middle of the field on the 20-metre line. Right. Middle of the field. He's got options left and right. Benny Hunt. Six again. He goes to Ezra Mann.
0: They come left. Here's Mann. Gets to the 10 and then smashed into the deck. By Halasima and Tua Pinky, strong defence. Hunt down the short side. Walsh bubbled it and then managed to regather just before he hit the deck. They're five out from home. Hunt into dummy half. He'll come right. Here's Mann, centre field. Turns it back on the inside to Carrigan. Carrigan to about 5 metres out where he's met by Tamari Martin and Jackson Fawn. Hunt back into dummy half. They come right. Out the back to Reynolds. Reynolds looking for a man inside and then decides to go himself. They're 3 metres out from the line on tackle for the Broncos. Hunt into dummy half. Little chip through for Walsh. Walsh bounced past him. And Tamari Martin there to pick it up. But that was clever stuff. And Reece Walsh came in like a fighter jet but just couldn't stick the landing.
1: Yeah, well done, Benny Hunt. Little play there. Two forwards here. Goes a nice little kick. Just rolls past Reece. He slips over.
0: Got a rotten bounce.
1: Rotten bounce. Tamari Martin's there to save the day. Yeah, some good little plays there for the Broncos, particularly on this left-hand edge.
0: Our line drop out Warriors. They go short. It's almost to the 20. And Carapani got up high but knocked it on.
1: Yeah, that's been the tale of the day.
0: Pretty much uncontested as well.
1: Yeah, we're building pressure. Relieved that of all their hard work. A simple drop out, needed to take that.
0: So the Warriors get a get out of jail free card on their 20.
1: Yeah, once again all the pressure released.
0: So the Warriors, they lead 34-12 on the host plus scoreboard. That's a plus. And discover Carina Lee's club. Oh, the scrum on the 20. It was Cam Pereira, and we've got a penalty.
1: Doubled it up.
0: High tackle.
1: That's been the frustrating thing today, the double up. So the knock on from Carapani from a head high from one of the Rickies. And just giving the leg up to the Warriors once again. Up to the 50-metre line straight away, Neil.
0: And the Broncos, despite being on the front foot for most of this second half,
1: well, find themselves now defending there nearly close to their own try line, surely.
0: Here's Healy in the dummy half of the Warriors. Comes right to Barnett, centre field. Barnett tackled by Carrigan. On the 30-yard line. Healy to the left. And here's Fisher Harris cutting back in board. Preston Rickey and Carrigan with the tackle. And we've got another penalty.
1: I'll tell you what, they want to be careful again here, the Brisbane Broncos. Multiple penalties. Ashley Klein for all money. The next one or two, give one a go. They're every chance of going. Well, but it's 8-2.
0: The knock on and then two back-to-back penalties. And the Warriors pretty content to take the points here to extend the lead out to 36-12 as the final crowd flashes up on the scoreboard. 50,386 in the house this afternoon, Macca.

0: ground it's been.
1: And it always is good.
2: It's outstanding. 45,000 yesterday. People absolutely love it. It's just, you know, obviously the footy, but the amount of enjoyment they have, drinks, friends and family, food, fanland, it's all around, going up Caxton Street. It's just a great vibe. And it's just getting better and better, and it's super exciting. It's here to 2032.
0: Well, Chanel Harris-DeVita has assumed the kicking duties of Taintua Piki. It hasn't been bad with the boot this afternoon.
2: Just a little bit to the left top right, 25 out.
0: Harris-DeVita strikes it and likes it. 36-12. 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
2: Yeah, four converted tries now than needed within 20 minutes for the Brisbane Broncos.
0: One every 5 minutes.
2: Yeah, we've seen something ridiculous before, but I don't know if they're playing as, you know, as poorly, poorly as this in terms of discipline. They go back into some games with some good footy. It's hard to get a read on that tonight.
0: Well, they've got the bye coming up next week. The Brisbane Broncos
2: need it.
0: And it does
2: they
0: not come at a better time. As Reece Walsh kicks off down to the Caxton Street end, here's Fisher Harris charging up. Met by three Broncos, Tawa, Ricky and Carrigan. Heel into dummy half. Comes right to Ford. Hasn't Jackson Ford been good since he came on 20 minutes?
2: Great
0: into
2: replacement
0: this one
2: for Fisher Harris and Barnett, all there out there at once.
0: Alasima with a charge out to the 20-metre line. Tackle three. Healy comes left to Barnett. Barnett met in a three-man tackle. Healy from dummy half to Tua Piki. Tua Piki goes close to the 40-yard line. Healy left to Harris-Tavita, who rams this one downfield. To the 20, here's Walsh, who took it on the chest and then runs out, tries to take on the line. And he's mown down at the 20. Ezra Mam into dummy half to Carapani, who cut back inboard but lost his footing. Centre field, tackle two for the Broncos. So 25 out. Good charge up there for Carapani, who's done good work. So Mam away to the right, Xavier Willison. Haven't called Willison much this afternoon.
2: Yeah, he just had that left-hand edge. He's made the change with Jaden Hunt out there and Jordan Ricky the opposite. Back rows, they got a shift to that side I just spoke about. Reece Walsh.
0: Come right, here's Philip Coates into space over halfway. Cuts back in board, beats a couple of tackles. And he's dragged down 35 from home. Reynolds into dummy half. They come left. Here's Walsh taking on the line, coming left, and now the kick through. Carapani steaming across. Carapani gathers. Did he get it down? I don't think so. Brilliant effort. Josiah Carapani will go upstairs and have a look. Reece Walsh.
2: What a kick.
0: Wow.
2: Rolled the dice once again.
0: Had to put it on a dime, and he did. This is close, and Reece Walsh was hit by Barnett almost simultaneously to him kicking it, but it was a little bit high, so Barnett could be in trouble here. Carapani.
2: What about the bounce?
0: It was a perfect bounce. Carapani gathered inside. Bertini Zalesniak coming across as we look on the replay.
2: Oh, bounced it. He bounced it.
0: Maintained contact with it.
2: He had it in his hands. He had his feet were in. Did tremendously well to keep him up. He got any sort of force on that ball as it hits the ground.
0: We've got this reverse angle.
2: No, he's dropped that.
0: Yeah. Jeez. Didn't have control of it on the way down. Now, an outstanding effort from both Walsh and Carapani. The kick was fantastic. The gather from Carapani got the perfect bounce and being able to tiptoe that sideline and keep it in bounds, but the finish.
2: He did all the hard work too. It's just the last bit. We come back and check the head-eye contact with Reece Walsh back to the middle.
0: They are having another look at this grounding here. So we've got another angle on it, the super slow-mo.
2: Oh, I believe he's bounced it.
0: Chris Walsh. He was taken high by Mitch Barnett. No decision pending up on the board. We've got no try. You're spot on the money there, Macca. Not through lack of trying, though. And the Warriors are going to come up with the football, so no penalty on Mitch Barnett either, which... Oh, I thought with the hit on Reece Walsh as he kicked it, it was high.

0: Warriors eventually dragged down. Warriors, they come right. Harris to Vita. Here's Tamare Martin. Halasima takes on the line. He gets close to the 10. Almost busts through Leka Halasima. Warriors, Tua Picky to the short side. Tamare Martin close to the line. And then he's held on the last. So Warriors, 5 metres out. Last tackle. They play it across to Harris DeVita, who kicks to that left wing. It's infield. It's batted back by the Warriors. Pompey went up to try and get it. Broncos have it now. So well diffused there in the end.
1: Yeah, good luck in a little bit for the Brisbane Broncos. Great work, Sam Healy. Got out. Jordan Rickey not looking at the dummy half when he had the ball. Made the break. Couldn't capitalise on it. It's a good scramble from the Broncos.
0: So they come left through Carapani, who's over the 40, and it'll be a penalty. It's actually fine done here. It was against Halasima. Time is off now.
1: Little text here from 021. Klein is a cheap.
0: Well,
1: the game, another one from Matt. The game is becoming unwatchable when the bloke in the middle controls possession.
0: He's certainly been heavily involved this afternoon, Ashley Klein.

0: line. So, gone upstairs. Potential strip on Halasima. Carapani lost the ball in the tackle.
1: Seems to be a lot of standing around in this game here this afternoon. A little waiting.
0: Well, the good thing is the players have got plenty of rest.
1: Yeah, well, it just seems to be a lot of waiting around for decisions to be made here, though.
0: The penalty goes the way of the Broncos. They kick it down to the 30. As Country Roads rings out across Suncorp Stadium, Tawa with the carry. It's over the 30. We're in good field position here, the Broncos. Pakes back on the field into dummy half. They come right where Reynolds gets it to Preston Rickey. And Rickey can't make too much yardage there as he's tackled by Ford and Capewell. And he was slung to the ground after he played the ball, Preston Rickey. So another penalty goes away of the Broncos. They take a quick tap through Pakes. He goes to Rickey, who gets over the 10. 10 metres out the Broncos on tackle two. They come right, left, Tawa, taken by Ford and Healy. Now way to the right-hand side. Rickey got the ball from Reynolds and then was taken. And a nice shot from Capewell. Barnett there to lend support. Pakes comes left to Reynolds, to Mam, and then charging onto it was Willison, who got close to the line, tackled 3 metres out by Tamare Martin. They're going to come left again. Here's Mam stepping off his left and then trying to look back inboard and was dragged down by Ford. So they're five in from touch. Caxton Street end, 8 metres out. Pakes plays it. They come right to Reynolds, who chips the kick out, looking for Rickey, who didn't end up going after it. And a great take there by the Warriors. It was Chanel Harris-Tevito who came down with it.
1: Yeah, good take from Harris there. He's come on. He's had a good game out there. Great kick from Reynolds under a little bit of pressure there. Just coming out of the backfield here. The Warriors are a little bit bunchier at the moment.
0: Warriors lead run 36-12.
1: Great run.
0: 14 and a half minutes to play at Suncorp Stadium. On the Host Plus scoreboard, that's a plus. And Carina Leagues Club, make your day at Carina Leagues Club. So Barnett to play it. He'll end a dummy half. They come right to Tamare Martin. And now Pompey stepping back inboard. Last tackle, Healy. And now Harris Tevita drives this one downfield. High ball, Mam. Back there at fullback. Stood under it, took it on the 20 and then charged up. Got up and over to about 35. Before Dallin Watini, Zalesniak eventually got him. Broncos, they come right. Carapani steps off his left. It's close to halfway. Hunt, the dummy half. They go right. Phil Coates in off his wing. It's up and over halfway. And tackle three now. Broncos come left. Carrigan beating a couple of tackles. Over the 40. Broncos have it. Center field. Pate, the dummy half to Hunt. They go on the short side and then a lifting tackle. Driven into the turf by Pompey and Fisher Harris. That was Willison who got lifted up. Reynolds, the high ball. It'll drop about 10 metres out.
1: Oh, play on.
0: Allowed to bounce by the Warriors. Tuipiki gets back there to clean it up in the end goal, but it'll be a line drop out.
1: Yeah, next best result there. Reynolds with a similar kick from the fall. Hits the ground. Tuipiki has every opportunity to get it. Get back in the end goal and driven back by Jordan Rickey there. Look, every money's going short. Back to this right-hand side towards Carapani.
0: With 12 and a half minutes left to travel at Suncorp Stadium, this is Broncos Radio for the Carina Leagues Club. Make your day at Carina Leagues Club. They go the short
1: well, they've got it back. Warriors. Here we go.
0: Broncos have come up with it. Willison.
1: 12 minutes to go. They need this. This needs to be it.
0: Five in from touch. Carapani comes right. Almost centre field now. Pakes into dummy half. They're five out from home, the Broncos. Pakes comes right to Carrigan, to Reynolds. Reynolds to Arthurs. And then jamming up in defence. That was good work. There by Khan Pereira. And Harris Tevita as well. Broncos back to the left. Reynolds to Rickey. And Rickey gets over the 10-metre line. Centre field. Tackle four. Broncos come left. Reynolds out the back to Hart. Hart floats it over the top. Intercepted by Watini Zalesniak, who's got green grass in front of him.

0: teammates run to celebrate with him. We might go upstairs here, but it's been blown a try. But what a chase by Ezra Mann. I think Dallin might have got there, but it's going to be close. We'll have to check it. The loop all over the top.
1: Benny Hunt dug into the line. A couple of passes like that from a few players in the Brisbane Broncos today. Finally successful. And Dallin, does he get that down? Great chase from Ezra Mann.
0: Well, Dallin had about a 30-metre head start on Ezra Mann.
1: I think he slowed down, or what did he do?
0: He was on the treadmill late. He was out of gas. As we see on the replay, screen, he grounds
1: it. Down. Period effort from Ezra Mann.
0: Gets it down and might have needed CPR in the end goal there. Dallin Watini's a Lesniak. The tank completely out of gas, but the Warriors, they score. They lead 40-12 with 10.5 minutes to play.
1: Lou Webster double-checking. He got that down. He was up and about in the box, riding him home like a horse. 10 minutes to go, 40-12. Well done, New Zealand Warriors. He's done that a mountain of times throughout his career. I give praise a little bit to Ezra Mann too on that chase. That was a fair effort.
0: And with the game already pretty much gone, that's what you want to see out of Ezra. So 40-12 with a kick to come on the Host Plus scoreboard. And that could be a contender for our player of the day, thanks to City Golf Club, a century in the making. 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So, Macca, you'll be looking after all the categories post-game. We'll need to select our toughest of the day and our player of the day. The toughest of the day, the Skyfleet Hino Trucks. As Tua Peake puts it over from the sideline. 42-12, the Warriors. What a trip to Magic Round it's been. It was Chanel Harris-Tavita with the kick.
1: Yeah, well, he's had a great game. I think a few of those halves without Tenor Boyd, they've done a tremendous job. And nothing knock on Tenor, but they haven't missed a beat, these guys, when they've come on. Yeah. So, fair performance from them. Without Tenor as well, though, Carpero, let's not forget, he spent 10 minutes in the bin as well. Now, they keep the Broncos to 12 at the moment. It's a fair job, to be fair. They've still got Reese, still got Adam, still got Benny Hunt. Now, a few players there. Yes, they're missing 13, but look, the only player who's out there.
0: Reece Walsh still off with the HIA as we get this one back underway. And storming into the line now. Was now Barnett up over the 20. Taken by Carrigan and Hakes and Tawa down low. Healy into dummy half. Wearing some bandaging around the head now as Aaron Clark gets close to the 40. Did he get an offload away? Preston Rickey dived on it. The Broncos have it back. No alert play there by Preston Rickey. Clark got the offload away, but it bobbled in front of Rickey and he was quick enough to dive on it. So the Broncos will come right. Hakes into dummy half. Here's Tawa with the hit up. He gets close to the 20 where he's taken by Barnett. Hakes looks right to Rickey. Rickey charging up towards the 10-metre line, looking for an offload. Can't get that arm free to get it away. They're on the 10-metre line now, the Broncos. Fourth tackle. They come left. Here's Carrigan. Carrigan to Hunt out the back, and then a short ball to Willison. Storming close to the line, but it was a good tackle by Ford. A tackle five. Hakes goes to Carrigan. Carrigan forced to kick it. It's a nice little kick over the top, but it was a brilliant take there, and in open field is Adam Pompey.
1: They're a little bit indecisive. They're not sure what Carrigan's doing, fifth and last, but it was a great kick, as you said, Jack. He did well to dig it up. His second thought, he didn't know what he was doing with it.
0: Well, Pat might have a career as a halfback.
1: Nah, he's done. I think he was a bit worried when he first got that. There's Tua Peake with a nice run in the centre of the field.
0: So the Warriors, 30 out. Healy goes to Barnett. Barnett charging up to the 40. Really come into the game in the second half, Mitch Barnett.
1: Yeah.
0: As Healy comes right out of dummy half. Fisher Harris close to halfway. Tackle five. Harris plays it to Healy. And then the kick up from Harris to Vita. Down inside the 10. Mann takes it. He comes back running across field. Now gets over the 10 before he's taken by the Warriors. Warriors leading 42-12 with 7 3/4 minutes left to play.

0: The Magic Round on the host plus scoreboard. Host plus, that's a plus. So tackle three. And the Warriors muscling up in defense. Broncos just over the 20. Jackson Ford, he's got through a mountain of work in the second.
1: Yeah, he's done well, mate. He's so consistent there as Xavier Wilson with another hit up.
0: If you're Laurie Daly, you're picking Jackson Ford.
1: No, I don't think so. No. That's not a knock. There's just so many back rowers there, you're thinking middle forwards for New South Wales.
0: Well, tackle four, the Broncos come right to Carrigan. Centre field, last tackle. Takes into dummy half. Comes right to Reynolds. Reynolds keeps it low. It took a deflection off Capewell and then bobbles down to the 30-metre line where Tua Picky picked it up and decides to go for a charge. Good tackle by All Blacks Tawa around the legs. They're 35 from home. So Harris DeVita out of dummy half. Capewell taking the line on. He's tackled now. They're at the 40, the Warriors. Center of Suncorp Stadium. Harris DeVita out of dummy half. And now Leah Tower with the charge. Close to halfway. Here they come right. Vimorga. Good carry. And they're over halfway now. Healy into dummy half. And scoots out of dummy half. Healy almost broke through. He's done that a couple times now. Plays the ball on tackle five. Clark to Tamare Martin. Who hoists the kick high. Really deep. Ezra Mann went up and got it. Couldn't complete it. And then it's cleaned up at ground level. Might have been a knock on from the Broncos.
1: Yeah, once again, Sim Healy getting out nicely from dummy half. The marker's not square there for the Brisbane Broncos. He gets out, tested the A defender, the first marker there next to the markers. Gets in behind him. Quick play the ball. They get on the back of that. Just have a look through the replay there. Pompey gets a hand to it.
0: So throwing up the captain's challenge just for some more jeopardy.
1: Just for giggles, you know. 5 minutes to go down, 42-12, the Brisbane Broncos.
0: For Imar, the trusted tradies insurance, called 13-IMAR.
1: Looks like Pompey's left hand touches the ball there through the air.
0: Well, this will be a good challenge for the Broncos. Too little, too late, of course.
1: Just done with checking that, yeah, Broncos ball.
0: 6 minutes left to travel at Suncorp Stadium. Warriors 42-12 lead over the Brisbane Broncos. Earlier today was the Newcastle Knights continuing their fantastic season with a win over the Gold Coast Titans. One game to follow us on SENQ. That'll be the Panthers up against the lowly Dragons. First plays last.
1: That's a fair call for the boys.
0: That's easy feed for the Panthers.
1: Look forward to that one. Look, if it starts raining, who knows? Getting messy, but this game's all but over.
0: So the Broncos out of their own end.
1: As you said earlier, Jack, this bye can't come at a better time for the Broncos. They're absolutely wounded at the moment. Even the players out there that are playing on as they shift to the left.
0: They look a tired team.
1: Yeah. Well, they're just playing. Some of them are playing above what they were originally going to be playing, you know what I mean? So
0: Walsh is back on the field. The kick down looking for the 40-20. They don't get the bounce. Tua Picky there to clean it up and then charging back. It's a good run by Tua Picky. Hasn't he been great for the Warriors in the 7 games that he's played? Charles Nickel Klokstad missing a lot of footy this year.
1: Yeah, good looking. He's having another hit up now. Only a smaller body, but he plays above his weight. Gets him behind the ruck there. Has a hit up. Helps his forwards out.
0: Harris DeVita in a dummy half. Here's Capewell. They come left the Warriors, and Capewell dragged down just before he
1: surrenders to that. The boys have had enough. 4 minutes to go. Ready to hit the showers.
0: Real cue in the rack territory here. Yeah.
1: Let's get through the rest of the game and have a break.
0: No hero. The Warriors ride through Valmorga to Tua Picky. Tua Picky to Dallin Watini Zalesniak, who cuts back in board. They're at the 30-metre line. Last tackle. Leah Tower in a dummy half. Here's Harris DeVita, who'll put this one high into the night sky here at Suncorp Stadium. Walsh is back on the field. Took it at its highest point. That was well done. And now held on the 10-metre line.
1: The game's sort of flattened out now. 4 minutes to go.
0: Good to see Reece past his HIA.
1: He's back now, but look, really good, strong performance from the New Zealand Warriors today. Start to finish. They equal first places at the moment. Obviously sitting behind the Penrith Panthers. Their game's still to come. But strong performance there from Andrew Webster and his team.
0: So we've still got 3.5 minutes to roll. as we will be joined.

0: by our New South Wales audiences in a moment. So if you hear some music, that'll be New South Wales joining us as Reece Walsh has turned it over to Ford. Played on before he was tackled by Carapani.
1: Be careful here, the Brisbane Broncos. This doesn't hit 50.
0: We can't win the premiership after having
1: exactly
0: a 50
1: right. So
0: drop,
1: three,
0: don't you?
1: Three to go.
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0: Welcome to our audiences listening around Australia on SEN 1170 or wherever you are in the country. This is the last couple of minutes of Broncos Radio as the Brisbane Broncos
1: face
0: the Warriors. As the Warriors come away to the left-hand side and they've put down a certain try. It was Lofie Carr-Pereira went through his hands. Had a mixed bag today, Lofie Carr-Pereira. We welcome all our listeners around the country who will be joining us for the Penrith Panthers and the St. George Illawarra Dragons to close out Magic Round. In this game, the Warriors lead 42-12 over the Brisbane Broncos.
1: Oh, he had that. Carr-Pereira, the speed he has, he's in for all money there if he catches that. Saw the line. He's looking at the line rather than the ball. A little missed opportunity there, but 2 minutes to go. The crowd's up and about. Sweet Caroline. 42-12 to the Warriors over the Brisbane Broncos here. A dominant display.
0: Over 50,000 in the house this afternoon. Day three of Magic Round, and it has delivered. Earlier today, the Newcastle Knights beating the Gold Coast Titans to continue their hot start to season 2026. In this one, the Brisbane Broncos have been outplayed pretty much from go to woe as we count down the last 2 minutes here. And the Broncos, they get close to the 40. As they come right through Reynolds, Jenking, and now the pass over the top, intercepted by the Warriors, but it was knocked forward before Chanel Harris-Tavita took off with it. There will be a scrum on the 40-metre line for the Brisbane Broncos.
1: Yeah, it's all but done and dusted now. Minutes ago, everyone's just waiting to sort of finish this game up, wrap it up, get to the main event next that's coming up. Penny Panthers and the St. George Illawarra Dragons.
0: Mark Raybrook, Corey Parker and Jared Croker, your call team for that. They'll just do a nice little handover to the boys. They're lurking up the back here. A beautiful vantage point here at Magic Round for all the action across the weekend on SEN League. Broncos, they come left. They're close to halfway. Ben Hunt goes into dummy half. Right to Willison, who gets up and over halfway, met by Vormoga and Jackson Ford as well. Broncos come right, Reynolds from Carrigan, and Reynolds is dragged down just inside the 40. On tackle four now is Hunt to Walsh. Walsh back in board to Tawa, who was met heavily but got away from the contact. Albrecht Tawa keeps on trucking.
1: No, VJ Semi there, mate. VJ Semi with a nice run. Slow play the ball.
0: So Hunt, he comes left, and then Walsh trying to put on a little kick.
1: He's knocked it on again. Yeah, hasn't had one of his good games here, Reece. I don't know why he's blown up with the referee.
0: The ball didn't even reach the boot. And 10 seconds to go, that'll be it. All bar the shouting now as the Warriors move to 8 wins, 2 losses in season 2026. They are flying high at the business end of the ladder.
1: The Warriors, a little bit, yeah, the people's coming on, but he's called the penalty here. Still standing around. Don't know why the... What do they call that? It's on the field at the moment.
0: The scooter with the Segway.
1: Yeah, the Segway.
0: The Segway cameraman, he's got involved. There's still 3 seconds left on the clock. The players are
1: telling him to get him off.
0: The players are just standing around going like, can we just end this? There's a Bronco down in back play. See, flick up the binoculars.
1: VJ Semu, when he made that break,
0: in a lot of trouble. And the Brisbane Broncos, they get to rest and reload next week with a bye.
1: And it's coming a good time for them. They're absolutely,
0: they're cooked.
1: Wounded, yeah, cooked, wounded, whatever you want to call it.
0: Warriors 42-12 over the Broncos. Thanks to Host Plus, that's a plus. Dragons, Panthers coming up just after us. Mark Raybrook, Corey Parker, Jared Croker, your Sunday night call team.
1: Yeah, VJ Semu, a little break there, he's copped the knee from Sam Healy. And look, dominant display for Warriors.

0: couldn't capitalize on the Brisbane Broncos. Yeah, it's going to be interesting. You know, they need a break. They need a spell. They need some time away from football, the Brisbane Broncos. Number of reasons. Terms of just their 13 players out.
1: But just consistency across the park for the Broncos. There's only four Broncos that have played every game this season. You look on the other side of the ledger, the Warriors have nine players that have played every game as they kick it into touch. Well, there it is, the final whistle here. The Warriors win 42-12 over the Broncos. Thanks to Host Blast, that's a blast, and Carina Leagues Club. Make your day at Carina Leagues Club. Well, we'll get into our post-game categories, and we'll start with the play of the day for City Golf Club, a century in the making. City Golf Club, a proud century of progress. And Mackie, your play of the day?
0: My player of the day, DWZ with the intercept there. Look, equally done well with Ezra Mann, going all the way through to the end, chasing. He scores a lovely try. He's done that a mountain of times throughout his career. Look, it's been all hell performance.
1: Well, let's go down to ground level where Corey Parker has Mitch Barnett.
2: Hey, boys, down here with Mitch Barnett, mate. Fantastic victory. Probably an 80-minute performance and a fair bit of adversity, losing your halfback right early doors.
3: Yeah, definitely. Mate, the Bronx come out to play too. Like, that was probably the most physical game I've been in this year. So I think we had big moments of possession that helped us. We just did a few passes there early on that, you know, sort of kept them their spirits up, I guess. But mate, great win, and I just thought it was a good game overall.
2: Real connectivity about this group. I mean, yourself and James Fisher-Harris up front, Aaron Clark at the back, and then the big boys out wide. I mean, Laetawa and some up there in career best form.
3: Definitely, mate. Connection's a big piece of us. I just think Aaron Clark, mate, the middle's just been playing fantastic this year, and probably hasn't got the accolades he got last year, but, mate, I reckon he's been better this year. So just doing the little things well, and I just think his game's opening up, as you can see.
2: And just finally, did you pack extra to come over?
3: I got told to, mate, but who knows, I'll just see tonight.
2: You thoroughly deserve it, mate. All the very best. Don't go too well, but all the best.
3: Thanks, Corey. Cheers, mate.
1: Corey Parker with Mitch Barnett down at ground level as we work through our post-game categories. Andrew McCulloch, the I'm loving it moment. Never miss a moment of footy with McDelivery. What was your I'm loving it moment?
0: Mate, the crowd. The Warriors fans have been outstanding. You can hear them dancing, singing. They've got performers here. It's been absolutely outstanding. The real buzz around the grounds, not just today, but the last few days. So well done to the Warriors fans.
1: And the player of the match, your 3-2-1, Macca.
0: We've got Adam Reynolds there for the Brisbane Broncos, 2 to Xavier Wilson, and 1 to Phil Coates on debut. I think he did a fair job, considering he's just come in on pretty late notice for a 19-year-old kid. I think he did his job well.
1: Well, Xavier Willison extends his lead at the top of the Broncos Player of the Year leaderboard. Thank you to Mark Raybrook for just putting the leaderboard in front of him.
0: He's got it already over his spreadsheet.
1: His dulcet tones are just a couple of minutes away, old Potsy. And our Skyfleet Hino, toughest of the day. Skyfleet Hino trucks, genuine parts and service. Who was the tough man for you?
0: Yeah, Eric Clark. 189 metres, one line break, one try. Start to finish, it was a handful all day. So well done to Eric Clark. His form just gets better and better.
1: And your final thoughts on the matchups for Beefy's famous Aussie Pies. Oh. Award-winning quality. It was, a story
0: country
1: of
0: mile.
1: Two packs,
0: yeah,
1: wasn't
0: country
1: it?
0: Mile. It's hard to even put its stats out. It's no point. Look, Mitch Barnett, as he's talking to Coz there, may have had the backs back. So for him and then Fisher Harris, absolute leader and warrior for this team. Well and truly above the rest of them.
1: And we'll head down quickly to Corey Parker, who's got another player with him.
2: They're down here with Cape

0: winning sides before. You've been to a couple of grand finals. Does this team have the same feeling?
1: Yeah, mate, it does. You know, like, one thing about this team is they're so young and hungry. Like, I know we're winning at the moment, but they're striving every week just to get better and better at training. So we keep that in us. I think we'll go well, yeah.
0: It's a long way back home to pack the bags and come back. Did you bring extra?
1: I packed a few extra set of jocks, but, yeah, I'll see if I get a call.
0: All the very best, mate. You'll do Queensland. Great job.
1: Thank you.
2: Well, the man affectionately known as Kurt Catewar.
3: Yeah, he's all up and about. Look, who knows, yeah. Look, mate, whoever gets that job, they'll do a job for Queensland. He's a respected guy, hard worker, and you know, Billy knows what he's going to get out of him. So over the next sort of, as you said, 12, 24 hours, see what happens.
2: Well, it's the New Zealand Warriors who have run out 42-12 point winners here on the day. As we go back down to ground level, where Corey Parker, he's been prolific in the post-match. He's got another man with him.
0: Yeah, boys, one of the hard men for the Warriors, Jackson Ford, mate. You in career best form. Absolutely loving your work at the moment. Have you had any news come your way yet?
4: No, not yet. Fingers crossed. You know, it's been a dream ride ever since. To put on that jersey and be the world.
0: What would it actually mean? You've obviously thought about this, and you've obviously thought, well, maybe my name's been tossed up. From a personal level, what would it mean to you?
4: To be honest, like, I never really thought I could play that, you know, to the start this year, and I started going good, and then sort of just kept that momentum going, and sort of starting to come a real serious conversation, so yeah.
0: And this football side, I've spoken to a few of the boys. I mean, you lost your halfback early on, but there seems to be a real connectivity with this group.
4: Yeah, so we've got a real next man up culture around here, you know.
2: Jackson Ford down there with Corey Parker. That's it from Broncos Radio. Mark
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0: left hand side. Chanel Harris to Vina Pompey. Here's a chance. Reece Walsh. He capitalised. He gets the fullback. Reece Walsh scores one of the great grand final tries.
1: This is Sunday Night Footy.
2: Yeah, welcome back to Magic Round. 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
2: 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No changes to the Dragons side for tonight. Just a minor change here for the Penrith Panthers. Luke Garner goes to the bench. Isaac Tungor will start in jersey number 17. The referee is Jared Cole. In the bunker is Grant Atkins. Cos,
4: Potsy,
2: back.
4: Yeah, what a game we had there before. The Broncos just outmuscled, too many injuries, and the

0: funny how it was all working. There's a New South Wales official downstairs waiting for a phone call to deliver either the best news of his life to Jackson Ford. So that is an interesting one. I'm sure Jackson will know in near time if he is in the team, which is a special moment for the official downstairs. So yeah. there's a few changes to be done, I would think, but...
1: The Warriors so impressive.
0: Yes.
1: But Tanner Boyd
0: ACL.
1: With that ACL, yeah. You've got a feel for the poor young bloke who...
0: Well, he just re-signed. He's just long-term with the club, and they've just let Metcalf go. And now they do have a little bit of depth in there.
1: So, Coz, this game, first versus last, the last game for Magic Round, hopefully it won't be as bad as we fear that it may be, because the Dragons have got to show something. They have to start showing something to their fans that they're better than where they are on the ladder. They take on a team coming first, but who do you think will provide the unmissable moment for drink-wise? Well, you won't miss a moment if you drink-wise.
0: Yeah, there's going to be some... well, I'm thinking, based on the evidence that we have seen, some points scored in this game, I think it's just going to be Nathan Cleary. He's going to stand up. Origin just around the corner. He'll be named in that New South Wales side. Is it going to be Edwards? Is it going to be Tedesco? He gets one more opportunity. Edwards, he'll be busy, very busy, and doing his best.
1: Well, let's do a ladder update for Isuzu. Visit your local Isuzu ute dealer to test drive the difference. The Warriors move to 18 points with the Panthers. The Panthers still ahead of them on points differential. The Roosters are on 16. Seagulls, Rabbitohs, the Knights on 14 make out the top six. The Cowboys and the Dolphins, the top eight, seventh and eighth. The Sharks, 12th. The Tigers, 12th. The Broncos, and they're for and against, is taking an absolute hammering. They're on 10 points, but they do have the bye next weekend. The Raiders, who have the bye this weekend, are on 10. Storm, 8. Bulldogs, 8. Eels, 8. Titans, 6. And the Dragons down the bottom of the table on 2 competition points. That is for Isuzu, the MUX. The teams have been warming up inside for Ream, Australia's favourite, the steady, hot and strong, install a Ream. What about some match day matchups for Shark Bite Max, the new standard engineered for performance?
0: Yeah, the matchups, well, Kyle Flanagan's back into the side. He'll be up against the game's greatest in that Nathan Cleary. But it's got to start up front. It's got to start up front. Loco Pacifica Tonga, he's going to be up against Moses the Motor, Leota. There's a matchup there for you. Try and match those names up too.
1: Plumbing perfected Shark Bite. We haven't seen the coin toss yet on the big screen. For Kino Go's $40 million jackpot, download the app and play with $2 today. What about the final word before kickoff for Best Sheds, Coz? Australian sheds at the lowest prices. What do you reckon the final instructions will be from the coaches?
0: Yeah, I've got no doubt whatsoever for the Dragons that Dean Young will be wanting a performance, one on springboard. It's game 250 for Cook. He's got some wonderful friends and family down there on the ground, so it's an important one for him. And as for Ivan Cleary, well, we all heard the news during the week that Ivan will be finishing up. And they will have a clinical professional outfit that comes out here, goes to the grind, goes to work.
1: Everything goes against the Dragons. They're last. The Panthers are first. Penrith have won 8 of their last 9 against the Dragons. First place sides have won 14 of 16 against teams placed 17th or lower on the ladder. It would be a remarkable turnaround in form if the Dragons were to upset Penrith here tonight at Magic Round. But it's Magic Round. You never know. I reckon this is the worst game for players. You're waiting all weekend for the last game of Magic Round. You're feeling the hype.
0: Yeah.
1: You're seeing what's happening around the city of Brisbane. And you're coming on the back of the Warriors and the Broncos. And the Warriors fans were unbelievable. They were outstanding.
0: Yeah, they're an incredible fan base, aren't they? They've done a great job once turned around with the Warriors. They're arguably one of the form team of the comp alongside Penrith, who's coming out now. But... what they've been able to do. What you just said about watching Magic Round all weekend, the players would have seen that. I lean more towards the professionalism of a Penrith Panthers. I mean, the form of both of these teams coming into this game, it's a lopsided affair. But for the young players in the St. George Illawarra Dragons, I mean, you know, they need to rise. They need to have some sort of resolve, some sort of bounce back, because they're going to be put right into the furnace here.
1: I was talking earlier and made the point too, Coz, we've been really lucky. The forecast was pretty poor for this weekend.
0: Yeah, you're right.
1: For Magic Round. And I know we had rain on Friday night for the second game.

0: There might have been a little bit yesterday, not a huge amount. But we've been really lucky considering the forecast was pretty much for 5 to 10 mils over each of the 2 days from Saturday and Sunday.
1: Yeah, it has been good. The rain stayed away, mate.
0: Playing surface looks in pretty good nick too when you consider this is the 9th game of the weekend, starting with the women on Thursday night, 2 games Friday, 3 games Saturday, and this is the 3rd and final game of Magic Round. Of course, next year for Magic Round, the mighty Perth Bears will be here. We'll have an extra game as well for Magic Round next year. So no worries about which team won't be here in 2027. They'll all be here.
1: Canberra Raiders have got the bye.
0: Yep. And sitting back at home and getting ready for next week. Of course, the Broncos have the bye next week. Origin just around the corner. Penrith have the bye. The Dragons. So they've got Penrith this week. Penrith this week.
1: Yes.
0: Who do you reckon they got next week, the Dragons? Do you know?
1: I don't know without looking, but I did think I looked once before. I think like Melbourne, maybe?
0: No, worse than that.
1: Okay. Warriors.
0: Yeah.
1: Yeah, okay.
0: So, you got a feel for them, don't you?
1: Well, it's a tough industry, the NRL.
0: It is. And, it's an opportunity, too. It's an opportunity to take on the Warriors. But they were very impressive. Losing your halfback the way they did.
1: They've got great depth.
0: Tamari Martin comes in, first game of the year, and he was outstanding. Well, here's Damien Cook leading out the Dragons, as you mentioned, in game number 250. What a career he has had as well. Started at the Dragons, went to Souths, back to the Dragons. He's off to Castleford next year, making the walk out.
1: It's a memorable moment, isn't it?
0: Yeah.
1: Game 250 at Magic Round.
0: He knows he won't get to 300.
1: Well, not here anyway.
0: Well, not in the NRL, no.
1: Yeah.
0: Well, they've already played more than 300, I would imagine, top flight games when you add in State of Origin test matches, any trial matches he might have played. I reckon they should count any.

0: necessarily in the figures. But anyway, the Dragons go to the southern end of Suncorp Stadium. They're going to receive the footy to start this game. And what time it? Jam donuts, Coz?
1: Beautiful.
0: They warm?
1: No, they're not warm. They've got a bit of Nutella inside them.
0: Nutella donuts. Yeah. So they're not jam donuts.
1: No.
0: Okay. There you go. So the Dragons are out there. There wasn't much of a reception for them, it's fair to say. So we'll see how many Panthers fans are here. A few more. And Nathan Cleary leads Penrith in. In fact, Isaiah Yeo leading them out tonight. Nathan Cleary behind him, then Dylan Edwards. Our referee is Jared Cole. The Panthers, in their black outfits tonight, go to kick off. They're defending the northern or Caxton Street end of Suncorp Stadium. Jared Croker's back. He's having a Nutella donut as well. Speaking of the northern or Caxton Street end, I wonder what Caxton Street's like at the moment.
2: Oh, well, the Waz fans, I'd say.
1: Oh, absolute reptiles up there at the moment.
0: Luckily, when I leave the ground, I turn left, not right.
1: I walked past there last night, looking to tip a bit of diesel in, and there was some hombres getting around.
2: Stop in?
1: Oh, yeah. Yeah.
0: Final game of Magic Round. There's still plenty of people here as well, which is good to see. Plenty of pink jerseys. The Pink Panthers are here. And so here we go. Lockie's trying to destroy everything within sight for the last game. We've been fine until Lockie turned up. And now the kickoff from Penrith down to the goal line, into the in-goal area. So the Dragons, first use of the football to start this game, and Pacifica Tonga has the first hit up, and he's taken the ground by three of the Penrith Panthers. Leota, one of those, making the tackle. They're 20 metres out from their own line here, St George Illawarra, and right in centre field. Tackle made there by Isaac Tungall, who is now finding, it looks like, a position in the back row for the Penrith Panthers after being one of their best centres, as Couchman has a hit up, and he's up to the 40-metre line. Tackle right in centre field at the southern end of the ground. And the Dragons have got a reasonable set going here as they tackle. Stewart and Couchman having back-to-back hit-ups. And on the halfway line, Cook passes the ball back to Atkinson, who gets a high kick down to Jenkins, who takes it. 10 out from his own line. Can Milky get a try? He's had a bit of a barren patch at the moment.
1: He's been on a dry spell, yeah, you're right. 16 tries for the season, leads the comp. Hasn't scored in a couple of weeks.
0: Now with the footballers, Casey McLean here for the Penrith Panthers. This is Magic Round for Cyclone, made for Australian conditions. And Sunday night footy for 4 and 25 is Australia's original fan food, and Suncorp Insurance for the Queensland we love and the Queensland we weather. As they play it here, the Panthers, 30 metres out from their own line. Now they're over that mark by a couple of metres. Elders called, and they play the ball back here. Penrith, it comes to Yeo. Yeo takes the line on, taken to ground there by Couchman, that being Toby, and he'll play the ball back, five shy of halfway. Comes to Cleary on the last tackle, gets a kick down to Gutherson, 12 out from his own line, looks up, and there's a wall of black jerseys in front of him, and Paul Alamotti was leading the way and makes a good one-on-one tackle and drops him. So too there was Isaac Tungall. So the Dragons have got to work it out. For all, there's a high tackle, was there? No, the referee said it was across the shoulder on Pacifica Tonga, and he'll get up and play the ball back. In fact, it's the winger Tui Pilotu who's tackled there. About 38 out from their own line, right in centre field here, the Dragons. Nil all the score. And that's for Liquorland. Legendary. Choose to drink wise. They're five shy of halfway. They play the ball back. Now it comes to Stewart, and he's over that halfway line by a couple of metres. It was Couchman who plays it. Now the last tackle coming. Atkinson high in the air. Edwards under it. 12 out from his own line. And Carl Flanagan was called in front of the kicker and had to back out and leave the tackle for one of his teammates. Now another Dragon player called offside, and plays to Lungy. Picks up a few metres. And he's tackled 30 metres out from his own line. Set restart there for Penrith. A little bit too slow getting off the tackle player there, St George Illawarra. And so they're up to the 40-metre line here, Penrith, and they've got a set restart as Alamotti now has tackled. Five shy of halfway, 20 in from this western touchline, nil all the score for Liquorland. Now a good run here from Leota. Takes three to bring him to ground, a couple of metres into Dragons territory. Yeo off the back of that, now to Cleary, danger. It comes on the outside to Papali'i, and he's tackled about 30 metres out. Flat ball now to

0: Smith. He gives it to Cleary. Cleary then with the pass to Tungall, and he's tackled 21 metres out. About 12 in from this Western touchline. Last tackle, Cleary, cross-field kick. It's from one side of the ground to the other. It doesn't go very far, but Jenkins is there, throws it out the back. It's still on the ground, picked up by Yo. Yo throws it out the back, picked up by Papali'i. He gives it to Lungi. Now it goes back to Milky Jenkins. He kicks the second kick, and it's dived upon on the far side of the field, and the Dragons tidy up through Tui Palotto. I should say it's two on that side. And now they're down the touchline. They've gone to sleep. Two gets up and goes again and is tackled there by Jenkins. What happened there? 35 out from their own line, the Dragons. A couple of metres in from the far touchline. It's nil all the score for Liquorland and with Elders. Win with Elders Finance. We've had 4 minutes of play. Final round, final game of Magic Round on this Sunday night. As the ball comes up towards the halfway line and over it, a strong run by Pacifica Tonga, and he's finally taken the ground. He'll play it. Five into Penrith territory. Cook trying to dart out of acting half and had nowhere to go. Goes back to Ryan Couchman, and he's tackled eventually. 35 out, centre field, northern end of the ground. Cooks at acting half. Now the kick's going to come from Atkinson. It's a high one. Tested for Jenkins. He leaps, can't get there. He does in the end. He steals it out of the hand there of Dylan Egan.
1: It's a great take, wasn't it, from Milky Jenkins out on that left. It's been a sprightly start from the Dragons.
2: Yeah, they're on the front foot here.
1: Yeah, looking for a bit of evidence from the boys, and they've rolled out of the sheds, and they're running hard. They're defending for each other so far.
0: So they're in possession here, Penrith. Nil all for Liquorland. We'll bring the epic value and the legendary drinks. Choose to drink wise. They're up towards the 40, 10 shy of halfway. Penrith in possession. In goes Freddie Lussick, who's been terrific for Penrith in the last couple of weeks as they take it up to the halfway line. It is the last tackle here for the Panthers. They play the ball back, comes to Cleary, gets a high kick. Gutherson is under it, 15 out from his own line, takes it well up to the 20, where he's met by Casey McLean, who brings him to ground. 23 metres out, 20 in from the far touchline, nil all the score. The Dragons and the Panthers here at Suncorp Stadium, and it's Magic Round for Cyclone, trusted quality garden tools for Australian conditions. Tui Palotto with a strong run, about 11 shy of halfway. He is tackled right in centre field. Cook goes into acting half, and there's another strong run from the Dragons up towards the halfway line. Setu plays it. Now the ball back on the inside. Strong defence coming from Lindsay Smith from Penrith, and the Dragons will play the ball on the last tackle, 40 out from the line. Atkinson again with the kick. High in the air. This time Dylan Edwards has a take to make, and he leaps high and takes it well in front of the kicker, but he's immediately tackled by Flanagan, 9 out from his own line.
2: Yeah, good take there from Dylan Edwards. Tell you what, boys, this has been a fast start. There's been no stoppages. We're looking at seven minutes of live footy with no stoppages. So it's something's going to give here sooner or later. There's going to be a penalty or a line break somewhere.
1: Well, the one thing that we have seen the Panthers been able to do over a number of years now is they just go into the grind, ask you to go with them, and then they change gears. It's a great start so far.
0: Edwards with an intercept. He threw an ordinary pass. I think he was worried that he'd run behind his own player and there may have been an obstruction. So he threw a pass that maybe he normally wouldn't, as Flanagan turns it inside to Couchman, and he's tackled 30 metres out from the line. He'll play the ball back just to the left of the uprights as they head north. Flanagan to Atkinson, turns the ball back inside to Egan, and he's tackled. In fact, that's Hamish Stewart on that side, and he'll play it 25 metres out, 20 in from the far touchline. Flanagan turns it inside to Pacifica Tonga, and he's tackled, 19 out now. The tackle made there by Lindsay Smith, plays the ball back. Flanagan at first receiver, Gutherson, Cadapal, Holmes, taps it on to Tui Palotto for the corner. Great slide defence. That's a double movement.
1: That's a great tackle from Dylan Edwards coming across.
0: Yep, the referee was about to award the try, but got told by Liam Kennedy he believed it was a double movement, and it happened right in front of us, and I agree. Tui Palotto just couldn't help himself, but great defence for Penrith.
1: Yeah, Brian To'o comes outside in, gives him an opportunity to go down the sideline. Alamotti and Edwards come across. Do they do enough from the first glance? It looked as though they did. One of the best defensive, if not the best defensive fullback in the game. He's short there. It'll be a penalty.
2: Couldn't help himself, could he, boys? He just could not help himself.
0: No one will see me.
2: Yeah, it was great shape. Really good shape. Again, if Dylan Edwards isn't there coming across in cover, he probably scores that try. So fantastic move there from Edwards. A great start from the Dragons, boys.

Big moment of the match already for Bendix. Would have given the Dragons a huge lift. Bendix, the best known breaks. The referee was about to award it and got the tip from the touch judge. As I said, it happened right in front of us here. It wasn't a difficult decision. And the penalty will go to Penrith. Sunday night footy for 4 and 20 pies, Australia's original fan food, and Suncorp Insurance for the Queensland we love and the Queensland we weather. 10 out from

0: He gave 350.
1: He gave up. What's the point?
2: Right.
1: So now it's the Panthers, after having found touch, bringing the ball out from their own end and a tackle 25 metres out. About 15 in from this Western touchline. So nil all is the score. And that's for Liquorland. Legendary. Choose to drink wise. And we've had 8 minutes on the elders' clock. Smith through the hands. And he gives it to Papali'i. And he's well tackled. Five shy of halfway. He'll play the ball back to Lussick. Lussick to Smith. Smith now to Yo. Yo to Cleary. Taps it on well to Tungor. He's into half a space. He can't get around the tackle of Flanagan, who brings him to ground. 40 metres out from the Dragons' line. We're going to kick here on the last tackle from Cleary. Gutherson under pressure and absolutely hammered straight away by Brian To'o. Another nomination for a winger tackle of the year.
3: Yeah, calm down, Potsy, calm down. There's a fair few hits in that one, in that game before the Warriors up against the Broncos, but I'll put it in the mix.
1: Well, obviously the players have heard about it, and they've lifted their game, the wingers.
0: Bring back Francis Melly.
1: So they're 15 out from their own line here, the Dragons. Nil all the score. That's for Liquorland, and nine gone on the elders' clock as they bring the ball out of their own end. Gutherson will have a hit up now, and he's put on his back about 32 metres out from his own line. Isaiah Yeo, one of the defenders, Smith in there as well. They go the short side, and Stewart is tackled about five shy of halfway. Last here for the Dragons, the short side kick. That's a deep one down to Edwards. 10 out, 5 out from his own line. Takes it over his right shoulder, and he brings it up to the 10, gives it to To'o. To'o then runs at Valentine Holmes, who gets some help on his inside to make the tackle from Dylan Egan, and he'll play the ball back 20 metres out from his own line. Now they take it forward through Alamotti Penrith, and he'll play the ball back 23 out. It comes now to Jenkins, and Jenkins runs there at Stewart. Got away from him, but Cook is able to come in and make the tackle with a little bit of assistance there from Atkinson as well. Now Dylan Edwards with a bit of a run, and he's over the 40-metre line before being tackled. Nine shy of halfway centre field. Lussick at acting half, out in front of Liotta, who did really well to hang on to it. Takes it over the halfway line and is tackled on the last. A couple of metres. Oh, he lost the ball. No, the referee said it was a fair play, the ball. Cleary kicks the ball high in the air down to Gutherson. Here comes Tungor to make another solid tackle on Gutherson, and he'll play the ball back 10 out from his own line.
0: It's the same old ruthless Penrith, isn't it? Kicking into that corner with the Dragons. They can't get bored of it here. They're completing well. They're winning the possession in the territory battle. They just can't get bored of what they're doing.
1: 20 metres out from their line here, the Dragons. They come the short side to Valentine Holmes, and Holmes is tackled 28 metres out. He'll play the ball 18 in from this Western touchline. Now it comes to Gutherson, and Gutherson has a hit up, and Cleary makes the tackle, and Leota as well. He'll play it 10 metres shy of halfway. Cook's at acting half. Now Atkinson with a kick. The referee said inside the 40. Taken on the full 20 out from his own line by Dylan Edwards, and he brings it back, and there's a wall of red jerseys in front of him, and he'll play it 32 metres out from his own line. Nil all the score. The elders' clock, we've had 11 minutes. The final game of Magic Round.
3: Well and truly in the cycle, aren't they? Both teams completed 6 from 7, each of them. There's a little bit of fatigue starting to set in. Who's willing to flinch first? Might just be a little lazy late offload that'll get them unstuck.
1: Brian To'o with a hit up for the Panthers. Now Casey McLean with a strong run, taken to ground by Toby Couchman. Plays the ball back. Lussick out of acting half. Dylan Edwards down the middle of the ruck. They're starting to find some holes here, the Panthers. They're 25 metres out on the last tackle. Lussick, Cleary wraps around. Little kick to the southeastern corner.
3: Milky.
1: It's a high one. Jenkins leaps high. Jenkins reaches out. Did he get it down? Oh, he

0: Nathan Cleary swings down the short side. Swings late, gets an extra number down the short side, puts a beautiful kick up, and it's one-on-one. We've seen him do it all year, Milky Jenkins. Going to have to have a look to see if he gets it down. What a story it has been for him.
1: I don't know that he got it.
2: Oh, yeah, that's brilliant.
3: About the fourth attempt.
0: That is good.
4: Got there. It was a pretty good attempt, a pretty good effort there by Flint Gutherson to try and stop that try, but Milky Jenkins, first try of the night for the Panthers.
0: 17 for the season.
4: Wow.
3: In 11 games.
0: Well, there has been some suggestions. I'll get your take on it, Toots, about Milky potentially finding a role in a blue jersey. I know that Casey McLean has well and truly rocketed into contention. If he wasn't already, Latrell Mitchell out of the Origin.
4: He is now. I actually thought Casey McLean could have played on the wing. I thought Stephen Crichton could have. Now I'm probably putting Casey at left centre with no Bradman Best as well.
0: Yes.
4: It's just the revolving door. It's just spun around straight away, hasn't it? So big news there. No Latrell and Katoni Staggs now, obviously a big chance. I had Crichton on a wing.
0: Okay. Centres on wings. I don't know what they're doing.
4: Oh, here we go.
0: Where's Callum Palmer playing? We got fullbacks playing halfback.
3: So now Nathan Cleary, speaking of halfbacks, from the touchline. 20 metres back, he's boarded it. 4-0, Penrith over the Dragons. That's for Liquorland legendary. Choose to drink wise. Moves in. Strikes it. That's a pretty good looking kick. The touch judges barely move. It's two more points for the Panthers. They lead 6-0. And what have we had on the Elders clock? 13 minutes of play.
0: Their ball had played for long periods of time. Both teams only had the one error for the game. I made mention before, this is the sort of football that the Panthers love to play. They get you into a dogfight, then they ask you to go with them, and then they change gears on you. It's important now for the Dragons that they hang in here. They've started really well.
4: They have, yeah. I was about to mention that, Coach. They've got to stay with them now. They can't be too disheartened. A try off a kick. They've got to get back to that washing machine, yeah. Like you mentioned.
3: Early nominee for the try of the year, thanks to Beaumonts for Bathrooms, as it goes down to the goal line. The kickoff taken by Dylan Edwards, who gives it to Moses Leona.
4: That's back fence, that one.
3: Taken there by Pacifica Tonga. Now Yo up to the 23. Dragons in there to make the tackle right in centre field. Lussick at acting half. Now it comes to Smith. And Smith is up to the 30. And he's tackled 20 metres in from the far touchline. Plays the ball back to Lussick. Now it comes to Edwards. And Edwards puts the head down. And three Dragons bring him to ground. About 10 metres shy of halfway. Moses Suley coming in from centre.
0: 40-20.
3: Looking for a 40-20 here. But Gutherson has it covered. 15 out from his own line. And good chase here by the Panthers. Will pin him 25 metres out. He's thrown the ball out the back. Who's dived on it? Only just getting there was Tui Palotu. He thought he was going to be dragged into touch, but he was 10 metres away from the touchline. Clint Gutherson, a bit fortunate there, the Dragons, and now they find themselves 25 metres out from their own line, 10 in from this western touchline. 6-0, Penrith over the Dragons.
0: Just starting to rain, boys. A little bit of precipitation. Tally-o paper out, tools down.
3: If you were 50-50 about whether to stay for this game and the rain comes, I reckon, you know, you might head for the exit. We'll see. But it's only 6-0.
0: Yes.
3: I spoke too soon, didn't I, Cos?
0: Yeah.
3: I put the mocker on there. It is on the halfway line. Last tackle. It comes now to Atkinson. The high kick comes down to Edwards, who takes it. 10 out from his own line. Looks up. Red jersey's in front of him. No black ones near him. And he takes the tackle. 15 out from his own line. McLean goes into acting half. In fact, it's to Lungi. Gives it there to To'o. And he takes it over the 20 by about 3 metres, where he's tackled there by Dylan Egan. And he'll play it 22 metres out from his own line now. Now, Alamotti runs there at Flanagan, who makes a tackle. 30 metres out.

0: Matheson in the rain, stands under it, 15 out from his own line, and bounces away from Topoli'i. There's a nomination for the tackle of the day for Bar Crusher Boats. Tackle your next fishing adventure in a Bar Crusher. And the Dragons, a few of their players slowly getting themselves back onside at the southern end, the Milton Road end of Suncorp Stadium. 6-0, Penrith over the Dragons. And they're 15 shy of halfway. Here's St. George Illawarra playing the ball back through Suli. Now, Tuipulotu, I should say. Now, it's up to the halfway line. About a metre shy of that. Dragons into the field. Quick play the ball from Stewart. Now it comes to Egan. And Egan has met in a solid tackle over the top by Lussick. Around the legs, the tackle was made by Smith. Last tackle. 5 into Penrith territory. Atkinson puts it high. Edwards under it. 10 out from his own line. Looks to run back towards the centre of the field. Does so, but now goes backwards. Steps out of the tackle. Pushes away from another.
1: What a return.
0: And takes a 25 out from his own line.
1: Yeah, great play, Dylan Edwards. Great experience. They tried to put him in the right-hand corner. He got to the middle part of the field. Found a little bit of fatigue. Poked his nose through. Got his team right on the front foot.
0: The rain looks to be getting a little bit heavier here as well at Suncorp Stadium. And they've lost the ball here, the Panthers. Is that their first incomplete set?
1: It's their second error.
0: For Australian mate.
1: 9 completed sets from 10 at 90%. The Dragons are doing the same. So here we go. Dragons scrum 45 out centre field. You're right about that rain.
2: Boy, it's getting heavier. Yeah, it is. You don't get many opportunities like that against the Panthers, so you've really got to take them. We've already missed one down here in this corner. We need to capitalise here.
0: So they're 5 into Penrith territory. Magic round for Cyclone, made for Australian conditions and Sunday night footy. 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Insurance for the Queensland we love and the Queensland we weather.
3: Ready, squint out.
0: 18 gone, first half on the Elders clock. 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And up to the 30-metre line. If anything, it's even getting heavier now, the rain. The forecast was for Monday and Tuesday to be quite wet. They weren't exactly on point for the weekend forecast, but now it might be coming early as Cook slips as he tries to dart out of acting half. He'll play the ball back, 15 shy of the goal line. What have the Dragons got here in attack? They're 10 metres away. Can they do something? Out on the field there is Emre Gula, early for the Dragons. Now it comes to Atkinson stepping, takes the line on. Was he hit high? He was. Who was it? Nathan Cleary.
2: 3 weeks, Cos, you reckon?
1: Put him on report. On report, Cleary misses a week.
3: What are you doing? What you want, let's go.
0: Well, they're not taking the two, Cos.
1: They're going to play 6 on. Behind, you understand that.
0: They're going to play on.
1: You're not going to go up in twos against Penrith.
0: They play the ball back. Gula, 5 out from the line. Now Flanagan turns the ball back on the inside and taking it forward there as Couchman. He'll play it about 5 out. They come to this western side. Flanagan there to Gutherson. Now Val Holmes and terrific tackle by Alamotti, and Holmes will play it. 10 out from the goal line. Gutherson takes it forward. No way through there. To'o has been wrapped up in Holmes. He passed the ball and Holmes dropped it.
2: Frustrating end there for the Dragons. Because, you know, in this rain, in these conditions, you can't go around Penrith, can you?
1: No, you definitely can't.
2: You've got to be changing angles. You've got to be coming back against the grain, trying to work over the middles. It's just too slippery. They're too good as it is, let alone in these conditions, to try and shift around them. And then, poor pass there.
1: They're just so connected, aren't they? Yeah. You see their defensive structure. Nathan Cleary leads the line up, gets to the 10, checks what's going on in front of him, shifts off to the inside shoulder.
0: The scrum packs 10 out from their own line. We go around the grounds for Chemist Warehouse. Half price vitamins on sale now. Earlier today, it was a big win. A couple of big wins today. Newcastle over the Gold Coast Titans. And the Warriors over the Brisbane Broncos. The news out of that game, Tanner Boyd suffering an ACL injury, which will end his season, which is a bit of blow for the Warriors. As now Papali'i takes it forward. And if you've missed the news, no Latrell Mitchell for New South Wales. He's ruled himself out of Origin 1. Yo gives it to Liotta. And he is 32 out from his own line when he's tackled on the last. Comes to Cleary under pressure from Gula. Gets his kick away. Down to Gutherson, 20 out from his own line. Takes it. 15 in from the Western touchline. Now takes it over the 30. And he's tackled. 20 metres in from this western touchline by Tungor. As they come now down the short side through Tui Polotu, and he's tackled 10.

0: shy of halfway. 15 in from the Western touchline. 6-0. Penrith over the Dragons. And that is for Host Plus. That's a plus. As they're tackled, 5 into Penrith territory here. St. George Illawarra. Egan slow to his feet, but he gets a set restart as Gula takes it forward. Looks to offload potentially, but hangs onto it as Isaiah Yeo is all over him. And he'll play the ball back. Now Cook out of acting half almost gets through. That is tackled by Yeo. 20 out. Liotta was there as well. Plays it back. Now a pass to Flanagan they had to jump for. Gives it to Holmes on the angle, who runs straight there at Isaiah Yeo, who makes the tackle again. Lussick and Liotta are also in the area. A long pass from Cook to Flanagan. Flanagan to Gutherson. Here they go. Sully out the back to two. He's got Milky to feet. And Milky's now nominated for the...
1: No, it was still Edwards.
0: It was Edwards. Was it?
1: Oh, okay. Unbelievable effort there from Edwards. Stopped two tries.
0: A bald head and a blonde head. Looks pretty much the same from here. As now they play it five out from the line. It was a classic fullback tackle. Little chip over the top. Who wants it? Paul Adamoni takes it out of the air for Penrith.
1: What a big play.
2: Massive
1: Dylan
2: play.
1: Edwards. Yeah. I mean, there's been suggestions that Tedesco will get the number one, but there's a lot of people vying for Edwards. It's plays like that that you do need. You see it in the replay box. They come out to the right-hand side. Beautiful work there, too. Just has to get low.
0: Two changes made here for Penrith. Liam Henry and Scott Sorensen come on. Smith and Liotta off for the Panthers. And that's with 17 minutes of play remaining on the Elders clock until half time. So they'll play the ball on the last here, Penrith. 10 shy of halfway. Now Cleary with a low kick this time, skidding off the ground. Bounces nicely in the end, though, for Gutherson, who takes it over the 20 up to the 30, where he's met in a solid tackle by Alamotti. 30 metres out from their own line here, the Dragons. They start this set. Tuipulotu with a hit up, and he's tackled. 12 shy of halfway. 6-0, Penrith over St. George Illawarra. For Host Plus, that's a plus as they dart across field here, the Dragons. And once again, the Panthers are there in numbers. Papali'i leading the charge, forcing two back, and he'll play at 5 shy of halfway. Gula now up to the halfway, over it by a couple of metres, and he'll play it back. 5 into Penrith territory, right in centre field. Looks like the rain has stopped here at the moment at Suncorp, which is good news for those fans that are still here and particularly for the players out there. 30 metres out from the line. Penrith make a tackle and Couchman gets up on the last. It comes here to Atkinson, who gets a kick into the corner. Jenkins times his leap.
1: What a take.
0: Terrific take. Under pressure, Setu Tu and Moses Suli. And Milky Jenkins can soar him and also take the ball out of the air.
1: That's a brilliant take from Jenkins out on that left edge. Under pressure.
2: Tough conditions.
1: Sets himself. Yeah. Tough conditions. Gets up above the pack. The replay in the screen here. That's brilliant.
0: He's really grown into the game for Nutrien Water, your irrigation pump and filtration specialist, as Milky got the first try of the game.
2: They haven't done a lot wrong here, the Dragons. They've just got to stay in it. They're completing well. They've had a couple of opportunities. Yes, you need to take them against Penrith, and they haven't, but they're creating enough.
1: Well, this is Penrith bread and butter. Well, this is what they have made four competitions in a row off.
0: Last tackle. High kick coming from Cleary. Gutherson's going to let it bounce, which is dangerous. It bounces back to the Panthers. Second kick, Cleary, for Brian To'o. There's maybe too much on it. It bounces back. Did Gutherson get a hand to it?
3: Well, the ref...
0: Dragons play the ball. It bounced back into the field of play, and he just stuck a hand out, Gutherson. But the referee said he didn't touch it, or the touch judge gave him the tip. So the Dragons survive. 6-0. Penrith over St. George Illawarra for Host Plus. That's a plus. Looking down on the touchline for Thrive, your streamlined small business growth platform. And there's no movement on the Dragons bench. They've made one change. The Panthers have made two.
2: Six again.
0: Set restart.
1: Let's have a look at the replay there. It must have been with a fingernail of touching that ball.
0: Oh, there's an awful pass from Cook, which was picked up magnificently from Stewart. Gives it back to Cook, and a couple of Panthers put their head down.

0: Gula then to Flanagan, floating ball to Holmes, who couldn't get the pass away because Ryan To'o had chopped him in half. They're going to say To'o knocked the ball on.
1: He's come up with a couple of big tackles, To'o, but he made the decision to come outside in on Val Holmes. And, well,
0: I don't think that's a knock on, isn't it? The Panthers aren't challenging.
1: Oh, they're comfortable, the Panthers. They'll just continually go through their work.
0: So the scrum was right on the halfway line. There's 14 to go on the Elders clock in the first half. Penrith leads St George Illawarra 6-0 for Host Plus. That's a plus. And now the Dragons, 40 metres out. Might still be a light drizzle, but no, I think the rain has stopped. As back on the angle comes Egan for St George Illawarra. And he's tackled 30 metres out. He'll play the ball back to Cook. Cook then with a flat, sharp pass taken there by Couchman. He plays it now on the attack. They're trying to get some quick play the balls. They're only 10 metres out. Atkinson lost it. I was about to say, I thought he lost it. He thought it was a high tackle. And he did lose it.
1: Yeah, Liam Henry, the tackler down low. Off to the Perth Bears next year. Challenge is over, so they can't do that. Just got down low under Atkinson. He's taking the line on. His kicking game's been very good to start this first half. Dan Atkinson.
0: Arms around, let's go. So 10 metres out, the scramble pack. The Elders clock says, what have we got? 13 to go until half time. It's Papali'i in possession for Penrith. Up towards the 20. Strong defence from the Dragons. Here's a run from Liam Henry, who's finding himself 30 metres out from his own line. Yo, it's to Sorensen. And he's tackled. 35 out. Three Dragons there to bring into ground. Egan and Cook, two of those. The other was Toby Couchman. Now Yo decides to go straight and hard and bounces away from Gula and loses the football. Strong shot from Emre Gula. And the Dragons have come up with it. Another mistake from Penrith.
2: That's a couple errors coming out of yardage there for Penrith. You don't get that very often. So the Dragons, they need to take one of these opportunities. They've created a couple. They need to take one.
0: Well, they're 23 metres out. And this is tackle number two for St George Illawarra. And they'll play the ball back. Flanagan to Atkinson. Flat ball. No way through for Stewart. He'll play the ball 12 metres out from the goal line. They come back to this western side. Now it's Gula. Look to his left and decided not to pass and goes straight ahead and he's tackled 8 metres out from the line. Acting half cook. Now it comes to Flanagan. Flanagan to Atkinson. Gives it there to Suli. Pushes out of the tackle throws the ball over the touching goal line. It's going to go back to the 20-metre line. It'll be a 7-tackle set.
1: He'd be very good with the ball, 15 from 18 in this contest, but it was Suli. Just got on the outside of McLean. Done enough if he'd had able to hold on to the ball. Milky Jenkins coming outside in, Toots.
2: Try to push the pass. Yeah, good read by Jenkins there again. He's looked dangerous, Suli. They have looked dangerous. They can't capitalise. You're not going to get this many opportunities against Penrith.
0: Stats for Australian Made. It's Australian Made week, mate. 18-24. And they're 8 shy of halfway here, Penrith. Through Dylan Edwards, who'll play the ball back. Now a run, good tackle, terrific shot. That was from Hamish Stewart on the halfway line of Henry. Now it comes here to Cleary, and Cleary is tackled. 40 metres out

0: back. Then it's knocked on the ground by two Panthers. It's still going around like a pinball in the pinball machine. And it's picked up. It'll be a knock on both ways, and we'll come back for a changeover, and the Dragons will come up with possession. Penrith 6 and George Illawarra 0, 10.5 out from halftime, and that's for Host Plus, named Best Super Fund by Money Magazine. 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So they get up and play the ball back through to the Dragons. Now back with a 30 with a strong hit up and nice tackle. Oh, thought he almost lost the ball, but he put it on the ground as Yeo got off him. And now 10 shy of halfway as Gutherson plays it. Cook with a flat ball and trying to bounce away was Couchman, but the tackle was made there by Henry right on the halfway line. And he'll play the ball back, Couchman. Now Gula runs there at Lussick. Lussick makes the tackle with Yeo. It's the last tackle for St. George Illawarra. Comes now to Atkinson. Plenty of time to get the kick high in the air. It's to the wing of Jenkins. Two comes through and makes the tackle. 12 out from the Panthers line, 5 in from the far touchline. 6-0, Penrith over St. George Illawarra. For Host Plus, that's a plus as Casey McLean is tackled there by Cook and Gula. Plays the ball back. To'o now with a hit up for the Panthers. Almost got between the two front rowers. Dylan Edwards asking for a high tackle. He fell awkwardly here to Brian To'o.
1: Another good set there from the Dragons. You mentioned earlier, Kyle Atkinson kicking well. Just kicking into that corner. They're starting their sets in their own end, Penrith, which is where you want to start them. They just got to stay with it here, Penrith. St. George, they, ooh, we've got a hip drop. No. Brian To'o there,
2: he
1: going down.
2: Sit out a week as
1: another
2: well.
1: Another origin player.
2: Yeah, give yourself a rest.
1: That's very nice, Corey.
2: No. We want our best players playing.
0: So no action taken on that as To'o makes his way back to his right wing. And Penrith have the ball through Papali'i, 15 shy of halfway. Now Liam Henry, he's about 8 shy now when he's tackled on the last here for Penrith. Cleary's at first receiver. Here comes the pressure on the kick. And he's hit, well, that was nothing. He fell over Cleary, but stopping was Dylan Egan. Hopefully there's no penalty. There's not. And Setu too picks the ball up for the Dragons after the kick, and he's tackled 30 metres out from his own line, just in from the far touchline. 6-0, the Panthers over the Dragons. 8.5 to go on the Elders clock until half time, and the score for Host Plus is they're now 9 shy of halfway here. St. George Illawarra. Cook goes into acting half. Now a run from Moses Suli, and he's tackled a couple of metres into Penrith territory. Quick play the ball, he just rolled it through his legs. Now the ball out the back comes to Cook, and Cook pushes away from Talangi, and Lussick comes in to tidy up and make the tackle, and he'll play the ball back on the last, about 25 metres out from the line. It comes to Atkinson, the pass in front of him. This one's a shallower, lower kick. It's tapped back by the Dragons, straight into the hands of Blaise Talangi. He gets away from the kicker, but he's taken to ground 25 metres out from his own line.
2: Yeah, it's his first real blemish with the kicking game. Dan Atkinson didn't get it deep enough where he needed to, as Milky now goes to work, coming out of their own end. They do such a great job, their outside backs.
0: Alamotti now with a strong run, 9 shy of halfway. He's going to play the ball back to Lussick. Lussick goes to the left, which is to the eastern side of the ground, and Dylan Edwards gets the pass and then is tackled straight away by Josh Kerr, who's out there, and he gets up slowly. Dylan Edwards holding his face, and now he plays the ball. It comes to Yeo, and Yeo takes it over the halfway line, and he's tackled eventually, taken to ground. Cook is in there, so too Gua. It comes now to Cleary, who gets a kick away on the last from the 40-metre line. Setu two, doesn't get it. Tapped back by Penrith, but they tidy up through Daniel Atkinson, the Dragons, and they'll start this set 11 out from their own line. 6-0, Penrith over St. George Illawarra for Host Plus. That's a plus, and there's 7 minutes of play remaining on the Elders clock until half-time. And it's been a dour first half when you think that it's 6-0.
2: We have been spoiled over the last couple of days with some points. And that very well may come. There's a drop ball now from the Dragons coming out of their own end. You talk about taking your opportunities. The Dragons have failed to do so. Let's have a look and see what the Penrith Panthers can come up with. Very rarely do they miss.
0: Magic round for Cyclone, made for Australian conditions, and Sunday night footy for 4 and 20 pies. Australia's original fan food and Suncorp insurance for Queensland we love and the Queensland we weather. Speaking of the weather, the rain has stopped. And those that had gone to seek shelter up in the bar area and the
2: there we go.
1: Food area, ponchos around.
2: 148,000.

0: 1,661 people have been to Suncorp Stadium in the last 3 days. That's exceptional.
1: I'm glad you saw the one, because that was beyond the upright for me. I was thinking, oh, the crowd today, 48,000. Wow. That's over 3 days. And then you throw the 24,000 in for the women on Thursday night.
2: Is that a first tackle kick?
0: Wasn't sure.
2: Yeah, I think they kicked it on the first tackle there, the Panthers. Very unlike Penrith. First real opportunity the Dragons have given them, and Nathan's trying to kick one on first play.
0: You see Dan Atkinson get collected there.
1: From some legs swung around his tackle.
2: Left foot kick. Too.
0: Dan Atkinson put his foot out.
2: Interesting.
1: So now the Panthers with some opportunity. Sorry, the Dragons with an opportunity. Val Holmes away from Cleary. Throws the ball back to Cook. He pushes away from one. Keeps the ball alive. Gula standing in the tackle. Can't offload. He's taken about a couple of metres shy of halfway, right in centre field. Plays it back to Cook. Atkinson with a high spiralling kick. A tester for Jenkins, who takes it really well and then rolls on the ground. Gets up and goes again. Beats one and brings it back to the 30-metre line. And he'll play it in centre field. Set restart there against the Dragons as well. So it's a danger period here. Five out from halftime for St. George Illawarra. They only trail 6-0, but the Panthers with a full set on the halfway line. Now Papali'i. He takes a hit up and he's tackled. 10 metres into Dragons territory. 6-0 Penrith over St. George Illawarra for Host Plus. Lussick at acting half. Now Cleary across field to Edwards. Edwards out the back to Alamotti. Steps inside Holmes, who puts an arm out and takes him to ground about 32 metres out. 10 in for the Western touchline. Now it comes to Edwards. Edwards out the back to Cleary. Cleary to Yo. Here they go, the Panthers. Ball on the ground. Nice bounce for Papali'i. He then gives it to McLean, and McLean steps off the left, straightens, beats two, and Gutherson makes a try saver. 9 out from the goal line. Quick play the ball. They keep swinging to the left. It goes to Milky Jenkins again for the corner. Has he got it down? No, he's into touch, I think.
3: He's got it down.
1: Has he got it?

0: Dickens has got a double just before half time. What a time to score for the Panthers. 10-0 with a kick to come.
1: Man, speaking about opportunities, they rarely miss. And once again, down the short side, Nathan Cleary. It was a wonderful play in the lead up. And then Cleary just identifies where the weakness is. They kept the ball alive. It was McLean who's pressing his claim for a blue jersey. He was able to split him. Pretty Lussick, pardon you. Nathan. Milky Jenkins.
2: He must be strong. There's two Dragons defenders there. They look like they had him well and truly covered. Spins
1: that's
2: out.
1: That's great play for Freddy Lussick.
2: Yeah, it is. Great eyes up.
3: Yeah, smart play for Australia made week, May 18 to 24. What a story Milky Jenkins is this year. He was going to be playing, what, Ron Massey Cup or something, I think.
2: How many tries is that now? 18.
1: Yep. 7, 18.
3: 16 plus 2.
1: 18.
3: 16 plus 1 is 17 plus 18. Yep.
2: Nice.
3: Yep.
2: Got there. Well, we talked about the Dragons being good at their own end and doing a lot of things right, and then that just that little error in the play the ball from Josh Kerr, and you can't give the Panthers those opportunities.
3: Expert comments thanks to Power Bay Premium Energy Solutions for sustainable Australian homes. And it's from touch, it's Nathan Cleary trying to convert the Thomas Jenkins, the Tom Jenkins try. I don't know how many people know what Milky Jenkins' first name is.
1: I was going to ask you the same question.
2: If he keeps it up, he might be in a sky blue jersey tomorrow, the way he's going.
3: And from touch, it's Nathan Cleary. Moves in, strikes it, it's on its way. It's a good-looking strike as well. The touch judges again don't move. So four so often becomes six for Penrith as Cleary from touch converts the second.
2: There's something going on in that corner. He's turned around and had a word to someone in the crowd there. And I noticed after his first shot at goal as well, someone's saying something to him. And just Nathan's turned around and said something there back.
1: Yeah, just a bit of local.
2: A bit of
1: locals. Getting a bit rowdy day three.
2: Getting ready for game three.
1: Just letting him know.
2: Well, he's got the ultimate response. He's kicked him buzz.
1: Yeah.
3: We've got 2.5 until half time on the Elders clock. Expert comments Jared Croker and Corey Parker for Power Bay Quality Solar Solutions as Gutherson gets the ball in the air, taken by Edwards, who then gives the ball to Sorensen, who's tackled 15 metres out from his own line. What can they do here, Penrith? They've got to be careful, the Dragons.
1: They'll have another shift. They'll have some sort of trick play up their sleeve with two to go.
3: 30 metres out they are. What's that tackle number 3 as they play it through Henry. Now Edwards lurking and trying to find a way through, but Dylan Egan makes the tackle. About 9 shy of halfway. Lussick at acting half. Cleary, here they go. Talangi takes them on but doesn't get through. The tackle was made by Atkinson. Plays the ball back. Comes to Cleary on the last tackle. It's a high kick. Not much depth to it. Gutherson can't get there. Tapped back by Penrith, but it bounces nicely for Gutherson, who takes a 20 out from his own line.
1: He didn't quite hit the belly of the ball there. Nathan Cleary was going for the floater.
3: Now the Dragons all in a bunch behind the ball at the moment, 25 out from their own line. The clock says 70 seconds remaining for Elders, and they're over the 30-metre line here. The Dragons, they'll play it in centre field.
1: The challenge for the Dragons, they go into halftime break, if it stays this way, 12 points behind, and they'll be thinking, okay, we're

0: field. Brian To'o with a run. Runs at Kerr, who, with along with Gula, puts him to ground. 30 metres out right in centre field. Talangi at acting half. Gives it to Jenkins, and he's tackled. 10 shy of halfway. Just to the left of centre field as they head towards the southern end of Suncorp Stadium, the Panthers. Cleary thought about the pass, then thought about the kick, then kicked it. It came off the Dragons. It was played at. So the set restarts, but they kick it again through Tungor. It's picked up by Flanagan, who gives it there to Gutherson, who brings it to the halfway line. An opportunity may be here. There's only 5 seconds remaining for the Dragons. Cook kicks and chase. Is back there. He gets an awful bounce. Cook toes it again. Gets it and scores. What a try for the Dragons right on halftime. In fact, it's his 250th game. He scored a wonderful try. He looked up at the clock, saw there was 5 seconds to go, kicked, chased. To'o couldn't get there, and Damien Cook has scored a wonderful Dragons try right on halftime.
1: Yeah, it was an opportunistic play, wasn't it, from the Dragons? It was a handover from Tungor, and Cook out of dummy half. Seconds to go, puts the kick in, puts a hard chase on it. And a little complacent there from Brian To'o.
2: Good to see, isn't it, Cookie? Yeah. Game 250. He's tried his guts out tonight. Him and Clint Gutherson have probably been the Dragons' two best players, lead by example. And this is a rewarding effort here. He does get a bad bounce, Tyler.
1: That's a lazy play.
2: It is. But geez, you'd love to see it. And Cookie's fired up too.
3: Well, also comes back to this play down the touchline where Nathan Cleary kicked it into the legs.
2: Here we go.
3: No. What
1: for? Don't take this off him.
3: They're not going to say kicking in danger, are they? Surely not. He didn't have the ball. It wasn't completely in his hands. That's play on.
1: Saying there,
3: that's play on.
1: And he's kicked out of the hands of Brian To'o. You get what you deserve sometimes. That's a try for mine.
3: Absolutely.
1: Fortunate enough, boys, we just had the Penrith Panthers, the next coach, walk in as they're going down to the sheds at halftime. Peter Wallace and the group.
3: Well, they're
2: honestly
3: saying the ball
2: is... That is a horrible call. Take the emotion
3: It's going to be a penalty. Not halftime yet either. That's a penalty now.
1: That's as bad as your... Well, Nathan Cleary, he might go for some long distance here and then have a shot.
2: Shot a two-point field goal even.
1: Let's have a look and see what he does. He might just be happy just to...
2: He's looking long.
3: He is.
2: Yeah, and he's going long too.
1: He's that's as long, long as he's going to get. Tap on halfway. He'll have a shot for sure.
0: So they take the tap. Comes to Cleary.
2: Yep.
0: It puts the bomb high in the air. Someone's got to catch it. Gutherson's under it. Milky Jenkins knocks it on. Val Holmes has it one-handed, carrying it like an orange, loses it, but it was a knock-on by Penrith. He knew that. Penrith get the ball, but it's a knock-on against Tom Jenkins, and that'll be half-time. Surely they're not going to challenge that. Who can't be? What's the referee doing? Now he blows half-time. And so at half-time, Penrith lead the Dragons 12-0. It should be 12-6.
1: Damien Cook's showing his frustration. We see the replay here. Well, look. Brian To'o, to the letter of the law, has got his hands on the ball.
2: I'm not a fan of that. I'm not happy with it.
0: Once again, we're slowing this down.
2: Yeah.
1: The look from Brian To'o straight after just gave you the sense that he didn't do enough.
2: That's right.
0: Two tries to Tom Jenkins for Penrith and two from Nathan Cleary. They're the 12 points in the first half. For the Dragons, they have nothing but a solid effort in the first 40 minutes. No points on the board.
1: Yes.
0: But one of their best 40 minutes we've seen for a while.
2: Absolutely. They fought hard. They started really well. And I mentioned before there, a couple of their most senior players, Damien Cook, he's looked sharp out of 9 in game 250. Should have had a try there on full time. Clint Gutherson, 17 runs for 144 metres in the first half. There's been a lot of speculation over Gutho. He's really stood up tonight.
1: Yeah.
0: We'll take a break here from Suncorp Stadium. We've got one half remaining in Magic Round. The Panthers 12 lead the Dragons 0.
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0: to the southeastern corner.
1: Milky.
0: It's a high one. Jenkins leaps high. Jenkins reaches out. Did he get it down? I don't know that he did. He's been held up by Clint Gutherson. No, he's got it down. Clint Gutherson thought he'd held him up. The referee said no. He points to the spot. They will check it. But he's broken the spell, Milky Jenkins. He's in the corner. 6-0. Penrith over the Dragons.
1: Just starting to rain, boys. A little bit of precipitation.
0: Is, yeah.
1: Get the tally-o paper out. Tools down.
2: If you were 50-50 about whether to stay for this game with the rain comes, I reckon, you know, you might head for the exit. We'll see. But it's only 6-0.
0: He's got Milky to beat. And Milky beat. Milky's now nominated for the...
1: Unbelievable effort there from Edwards. Stopped two tries.
2: A bald head and a blonde head looks pretty much the same from here.
3: Penrith, St. George, they all... We've got a hip drop. No. Ryan Tyre there going down.
1: Sit down a week as
3: another
1: well.
3: Another origin play.
1: Yeah, give yourself a rest.
3: That's very nice, Corey.
1: No. We want our best players playing.
0: Nine out from the goal line. Quick play the ball. They keep swinging to the left. It goes to Milky Jenkins again for the corner. Has he got it down? No, he's into touch, I think.
1: He's got it down.
0: Has he got it down? How did he get it down?
3: He's got it.
0: There were Dragons players everywhere, and Jenkins has got a double just before half-time. What a time to score for the Panthers. 10-0 with a kick to come.
1: It was a wonderful play in the lead-up, and then Cleary just identifies where the weakness is. They kept the ball alive. It was McLean who's pressing his claim for a blue jersey. He was able to split them. It's pretty lassy, got part yet.

0: 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The Panthers lead 12 points to nil here at Suncorp Stadium. The final game of Magic Round. We've got 40 minutes to go. And gentlemen, what about the unmissable highlights? Thanks to Drinkwise from the first half. You won't miss a moment if you drink wise.
1: The unmissable highlight for me, it's not been the tries being scored. It's the tries that have been saved from Dylan Edwards. Saved two of them with absolute beautiful class.
0: The big moment of the first half as the fireworks go off from the halftime entertainment. The Vendix, the best known breaks.
2: Yeah, big moment for me was Josh Kerwood. He had a little drop ball there. We spoke about how well they'd been out of yardage, the Dragons. They had one

0: Jared Thomas.
1: Who's running hot for Ream, manufacturing Australia for over 80 years.
0: Yeah, there's some wonderful players out there. I mean, you touched on it before. If you look at the Dragons and, you know, Clint Gutherson, 121 run metres for him after 13 runs. He's been one of their best out of the backfield. And, you know, for the Panthers, they just continually share the, you know, the workload right across. Everyone's been doing their role. No one's really, you know, jump right off the page. They're all just, you know, going through what they need to do.
1: Never miss a moment of footy with Mac Delivery. What about the I'm loving it moment so far for Maccas?
2: Well, I got it taken off me. It was Cookie's try on half time because it was a try. Little chip and chase at the end, a bad bounce. He kicked it, regathered. Game 250. He got up. He was pumped. He's been moved on to next year, and they take it off him. But I was loving that moment until the bunker stepped in.
1: Never miss a moment of footy with Mac Delivery. It may have been a huge impact on the game too.
2: Oh, absolutely.
1: 12-6 at half time.
2: Yeah.
1: Let's update our matchups then for Plumbing Perfected Shark Bite Max. While you weren't here, Toots, Coz decided that it was the halves you looked at, didn't you? And the front rowers.
0: I can't remember.
1: Moses Leota, you said that
0: Moses
1: Loco
0: Leota.
1: Junior Pacifica Tonga has to match Moses Leota.
0: Yeah, he hasn't, but he's doing his best. Pacifica Tonga, 4 runs, 35 run metres.
1: Plumbing Perfected Shark Bite Max. A nominee for Try of the Year so far for Beaumonts for bathroom wear.
0: Okay.
1: Mark,
0: where's our jingle?
1: Well, we don't have
0: everyone's
1: one.
0: Everyone's dropped the ball.
1: I think we're back in Brisbane now, so we don't have one.
2: I cut it off last game too.
0: Did you?
2: Yes.
1: All right.
2: Probably off.
1: Oh, there we go. Dylan's
2: the
1: found
2: double.
1: It.
2: We're
1: Dylan's
2: double.
1: Found it. Which one of Milky's do you want?
2: One of Milky's. Probably the first one. Well, actually, the second one.
1: Yeah, plenty of work to do.
2: Plenty of work to do in both, yeah. So we'll go the second one.
1: Beaumonts, where bathrooms begin. Saturday night footy is...
3: There we go. He's making up for it, Dylan.
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0: Geez, you go on a tangent sometimes.
1: Well, I mean, I'm just reading what
0: it's
1: a commercial. You know what it's like, Coz. You go on a tangent tomorrow morning, no doubt. Now, we've got 40 minutes remaining.
0: Yes.
1: We've got a little post-game show, because you'll be toddling off to get ready for Brekkie, no doubt.
0: Yes.
1: So I'll ask you now, and you can have time to think about it, Jared. Team of Magic Round.
0: Best performance. I don't need it. I mean, have a look what we've just seen. The Warriors. Between the Warriors and the Manly Seagulls, but taking in consideration who have played, as in the opposition, I loved what I saw from the Warriors. They were physical, they were fast, they were athletic, and they lost their halfback.
1: Yep.
0: And they just continued to go after the Broncos, who admittedly are down on troops, but I just love the physicality that the Warriors are playing with at the moment.
1: You want to throw your two bobs in now? I know you mentioned it before, didn't you?
2: Cowboys for me. Yep. Cowboys, bitch. No Tom Dearden, no Jason Tamalolo against a red-hot Rooster side. They were poor, admittedly, as well. But the Cowboys, they were great. A couple of blokes in the sin bin as well at different stages of the game. They were really good.
1: And we've given our most improved for the year to Coz, to Newcastle. Their season so far has been terrific, and they were good this afternoon against the Titans.
0: Yeah, they were. I mean, the Titans had a huge amount of possession in that game, particularly in the first half. I don't know where to for the Titans, to be fair.
1: Yeah.
0: I mean, you go through their team, and there's a number of players in their side who either have played Origin...

0: prefer more Cooper Vine. I mean, they've got a list there. They should be doing a lot better than what they are.
1: And they concede points in bunches, which is, it's 3 tries in 10 minutes is just not good enough.
2: Consistently, yeah. It's regularly at the back of the game. It's fatigue, it's concentration, and young players not knowing how to play for 80 minutes.
0: But you're right about the Newcastle Knights. I mean, boy, oh boy.
1: And I'm happy for Justin Holbrook.

0: are there like in his face and his right. Like there was a lot of pressure on Dylan Brown going there. He had
1: absolutely.
0: A poor season last year. He finished with an absolute wow of a few games for the for the New Zealand side. But they look balanced, they look happy, they look connected.
1: They look fast when they're moving the ball.
2: They're very fast.
1: And tonight, or this afternoon, was it today? Yeah, it was today. no Bradman Best as well at the centres. Dane Gagai is playing some of his best football that he has, certainly in the recent years. Who would he have swapped today with? AJ Brimson? How about that? He swaps with AJ and gets the Captain Charger jersey. That's a good swap, isn't it?
0: Absolutely.
2: That's a great idea, that. Great idea.
1: Yep.
0: What's the whole meaning behind it again?
1: Well, he's going to retire at the end of the year, doesn't it?
0: So what does that mean? You just get a new jersey every time you play?
2: He must be.
0: I like it.
1: Yeah. Must do. Anyway, the Panthers are back out, the Dragons are back out, and here we go. For the second half, the final half of Magic Round for 2026. Next year, the Bears will be joining us to make it 9 games for the weekend. And it's going to be Penrith with the first opportunity as Sorensen will play the ball back.
0: We might have to set the tent up next year in the precinct.
1: It'll be interesting to see how they structure it with the women's origin next year as well.
0: Yeah.
1: Whether that has to be
2: moved. Just go Friday, Arvo, 4 o'clock, 3 games every day.
0: No, just put 4 on Saturday. What's
1: four
0: the first
1: on
0: one
1: Saturday?
0: Start? Well, the first one started at 3.
1: Three. So they have one at 1.
0: 1 o'clock.
1: 12:30 or something.
0: Yeah,
2: it's a long day on the Rumbos.
1: Yeah. So it's Penrith through Sorensen up to the 40-metre line. Last tackle here for the Panthers, and it comes to Cleary, who gets the kick downfield, and he's tackled. And the rain comes back. Gutherson takes it and brings it back to the 30-metre line. And he's tackled 20 in from the far touchline. Now Holmes, and he is forced back by 3 Panthers defenders. And he'll play the ball back 32 metres out, centre field. Cooks at acting half, and here's Suli. There's black jerseys all over him. And he'll play the ball back 12 shy of halfway. Cook goes into acting half. Now comes to Josh Kerr. He thought about, I think he tried to throw it out the back.
2: Stop thinking about that.
1: So now Cook out of acting half, and a set restart. And so the Dragons will start this set through Couchman, 35 metres out. Now Hamish Stewart has a run, and he's tackled, 25 out, 20 in from the Western touchline. Now, again, Couchman, Toby it is, 15 metres out, just to the right of centre field. They're heading south to Milton Road. Now Gula driving the legs, and he's only a couple of metres away. He'll play the ball back. Cook goes into acting half. The rain's still falling. Flat ball Kerr, taken there by Edwards and a couple of his teammates. Cleary's in there. Liam Henry's in there. Tungwa is in there. It's the last tackle. Slow play the ball. It comes here to Flanagan. Flanagan now to Atkinson. Atkinson there to Gutherson. Now to Suli. And he's tackled there by McLean. Changeover. 5 out from the line.
0: I don't mind them running the football there, but you need to ask a few more questions, or in the conditions that are is, put one in behind, mount a bit more pressure.
1: 12-0, the Panthers over the Dragons for Keno Go. Their $40 million jackpot, download the app. And the Elders Clock, win with Elders Finance. We've had 2.5 minutes of play. They can't get out of their own end at the moment here, the Panthers, as it comes here to To'o, who's stepping. Now they can get out of their own end. And he's up to the 25-metre line. Quick play the ball as well. Lussick in at acting half. Now it comes to McLean, and he's tackled. 15 shy of the halfway line. Another quick play the ball. Lussick out of acting half to Henry. Taken there by Kerr and Couchman. He'll play it a couple of metres shy of halfway. Here's the last tackle. Cleary's looking back as the winger drops back. Puts it high in the air. It's a wobbly old kick. Good luck to Ipuano, who dropped it. He never looked like catching it.
0: Yeah, that was the one he was after in the first half. Nathan Cleary kicks the belly of the ball, goes up, it's floated. It's an absolute nightmare for Tui Pulotu.
2: He nearly got it. He done well, to be fair, but
1: not quite good enough to catch.
2: Very tough catch.
1: Could be a big moment in the match for Ben Nix. The best name breaks. If they score from here, Penrith, they're 25 out. Milky Jenkins to the left, To'o to the right. They come to Tom Jenkins. He's got Atkinson in front of him, beats him, but can't get away from the tackle of Hamish Stewart. He's 15 metres out from the line. A set restart. The Stewart's all over him. Come the short side. Here to Papali'i. Runs at Gutherson and Atkinson. They make the tackle. Toby Couchman in there as well. 5 shy of halfway.

0: Cleary gives the pass. Eddie Yeo. And Yeo is up to the 10-metre line. Still going. Now he's forced back in the tackle by Cook. And also in there was Kerr. Plays it back to Lussick. Lussick to Cleary. Across field. Turns it inside to Tarlungi. And here McLean, I should say, and he's tackled. About 8 metres out from the line. He'll play the ball back. Now the pass comes here to Yeo. Yeo to Cleary. Cleary cuts out Papali'i. He gives it to McLean, who straightens. And tackled there by Atkinson. And he gets out of that tackle. Still going. And the referee says held. 5 out from the line. Lussick. Papali'i under enormous pressure. Gee, I got a quick there, the Dragons. And he'll play the ball back. 9 metres out from the line. It is the last tackle. Comes to Cleary. They're going to run up. They are. It comes to Edwards now. Edwards runs behind his own man, then kicks into touch.
1: A pretty ordinary set for Penrith. Yeah, it was. Standards. Very ordinary.
2: You can see some points of the field that they were trying to get to. And then in the end, they kick it out.
1: Knocked out of position, yeah.
0: The ball comes back to the centre of the field, 10 metres out from their own line here. Magic round for Cyclone. Trusted quality garden tools for Australian conditions. And Sunday night footy for 4 and 20 pies. Australia's original fan food. And Suncorp Insurance for the Queensland we love and the Queensland we weather. And they have possession, 20 out from their own line here, the Dragons. And Moses Suli has a hit up and he is taken to ground. No, he's not. He's still standing. 4 players couldn't bring him to ground. Atkinson under pressure, tries to get away from Tarlungi. He does, and McLean tidies up. And they'll play the ball back, 5 shy of the halfway line. Now Gula gives it there to Flanagan. And he's tackled right on the halfway line as the light drizzle continues to fall, I think, here at Suncorp Stadium. Either that or still the smoke coming from the fireworks at half time. Down to Jenkins, 10 out from the line. Now he's 5 as he decides to come forward. Runs across field, thinks about linking with Edwards, but takes the tackle. 20 out from his own line, right in centre field at the southern end of Suncorp Stadium as they play the ball back. To'o, he has a hit up and he's tackled there by Kerr and Cook, and he'll play it. 25 out from his own line. Here's a strong run from Alamotti up towards the 40. Tackled a couple of metres shy of that mark. Now a run from Sorensen. They're getting their mojo here, the Panthers, as they roll downfield to the halfway line. Lussick at acting half. Yeo at first receiver. Flat ball to Henry. Bounces away there from Stewart. And he's tackled 10 metres into the half of the Dragons. Now Tarlungi to the line. Cut out ball to McLean. He's got Jenkins on his outside. Doesn't need him. Back on the inside for Papali'i. Steps out of a tackle and scores. That was Penrith just rolling down the park and then putting the foot down. And Isaiah Papali'i gets his second try of the year. And the Panthers lead 16-0 with a kick to come.
2: Yeah, nice play down this left edge. Once again, Casey McLean slicing between two defenders. Blaise Tarlungi just sums things up beautifully. Runs the ball, shapes the kick, goes across the face of Papali'i into McLean. Between two defenders, too fast for Suli out on this right edge.
1: You mentioned that carry before, Coz. It was a strong carry. It created carnage around the ruck.
2: Yeah.
1: They got no markers. They had no one set. Numbers on the short side. And Blaise Tarlungi hits Casey McLean. Sums it up beautifully. He's nearly playing himself into a blue jersey here.
2: Well, the cards are falling around
1: him. Yeah.
2: Latrell Mitchell out of the origin. That's what happens when you play too much golf, boys. You hurt your back.
1: My back's stiff, actually. It's not from golf. But,
0: 16-0. The nominee for the try of the year for Beaumonts for bathroom wear. Our stats for Australian Made Week, May 18 to 24. And expert comments for Power Bay, premium energy solutions for sustainable Australian homes. Nathan Cleary to add another $1,000 to kick for cancer and potentially another ball into the crowd. He's 15 metres in from touch, 18 metres out. He's kicked 2 from 2 and now 3 from 3. The ball doesn't reach the crowd and it's 18 points to nil. The Panthers over St. George Illawarra. Our replays for Harvey Norman. Bonus gift cards with selected Australian-made furniture at Harvey Norman now.

0: Yeah, everyone expects them to win. Magic round, it's the last game, people are leaving, it starts to rain. I spoke about the professionalism in the pre-game. They just know how to get it done. Does it have to be pretty and flashy and win by 100? No, they don't. They just go through their work at this stage, 18-0.
1: They're up and about again as the kickoff goes deep down to the 10-metre line, and the Panthers, 18-0. That's for Keno Go Play with $2 today, and the Elders Finance clock says there's 31 minutes and 20 seconds remaining in Magic Round for 2026. As the Panthers are 28 metres out from their own line, 20 in from this Western touchline, as the try scorer Papali'i plays it. Now Henry with a strong run, and he's tackled 38 metres out from his own line. Plays it back to Lussick. Cleary's going to kick early for a 40-20. It's not really near the touchline. It's between winger and fullback, and Gutherson gets it and hands it off to Setu. And the chase is terrific from Penrith, but he gets through it. Beats 2, 3, 4, still going. He's over the 30 before he's finally tackled. Good run, Setu 2, and he'll play it. Now it comes to Moses Suli, and he's tackled. 9 shy of halfway. Cooks it at the half. Now it comes to Gutherson. He's up over the halfway line before he's met by the defence of Liam Henry and Isaiah Yeo. Atkinson with a hit up. Papali'i, what a classic tackle that was. 40 metres out. There's a nominee for the Bar Crusher Boats Tackle of the Day. Tackle your next fishing adventure in a Bar Crusher. And they're on the 20 metre line now. Centre field here, St George Illawarra. Comes to Atkinson. He puts the kick to the wing of Jenkins again, who can't get there. Taken by the Dragons. They keep it alive. Setu 2 can't go anywhere, though. He's tackled straight away. And the referee rules a knock on, and the Panthers will come up with it. Penrith lead 18 points to nil for Keno Go.
0: What a play from Hamish Stewart. He's able to get up and come down with the ball.
2: They've created plenty of half chances, haven't they? They just haven't been able to take one.
0: I mean, you talk about green shoots at the Dragons. I love what I'm seeing from the likes of Hamish Stewart, the Couchman brothers, also Egan. A lot of hope. Drinkwater there next year alongside Phil Sami.
2: Metcalf.
1: Kalua Matangi.
0: Metcalf, Kalua Matangi.
2: Brooksy's happy.
1: So Dylan Edwards steps out of a tackle or two, and he's 5 metres into Dragons territory. Taken there by Atkinson. Now Lussick out of acting half. Out on the field is Cogger. Cogger, the ball kept alive, hit Alamon, he throws a dummy, gets inside Val Holmes, on the inside, the support comes from Sorensen, but he's tackled 5 out from the line. Cogger goes into acting half, pass there to Cleary, they must score, last tackle, grab a kick into the in-goal area, it's knocked over the dead ball line. There'll be another set here for the Panthers. They're looking ominous. Luciane Lua is getting ready to come on as we look down at the touchline for Thrive, your Streamland small business growth platform. And also Hayden Buchanan in jersey number 20.
0: He very rarely gets that wrong, Nathan Cleary. I thought he was going to run that ball. They're on the back foot. They're standing passive on the line, the Dragons.
1: So Luciane Lelua back out there for the Dragons. A long drop kick. We haven't seen too many of those this weekend. And so Penrith, this set starts 29 out from the Dragons' line.
0: Yeah, interesting to see Moses Suli has been replaced, whether it's an injury or good old-fashioned hook.
2: He looks ginger. I doubt he'd be hooked. He's been reasonably strong.
1: Yeah, he just seemed to be limping a little bit, does he? Anyway, now Lelua with the hit-up.
0: Well, it looks like, obviously, a change-up. Val Holmes may push out to the wing.
1: Who goes out into the centres?
0: Oh, Hamish. Well, Egan.
1: So they go now to Tui Pilotu. So Tui Pilotu's come, he's on the left wing. Holmes is still out there at left centre. So yeah, it looks so like
2: Suli's come from right centre. So Hayden Buchanan's going straight to right centre by the looks.
1: Yep. Centre field, set restart here for the Dragons. Flanagan turns it inside to Kerr, and he beat the first tackle. And then a quick play the ball for Cook out of acting half, and he almost gets through, beat the first but not the second. They're 20 metres out from the Panthers line here, the Dragons. The long pass comes to Flanagan. Flanagan now to Atkinson. Atkinson to Gutherson. Now to Buchanan. Jenkins off the wing to make the tackle. 10 out from the line, 10 in from this Western touchline. He'll play the ball back. Gutherson's at acting half. A long pass comes to Atkinson. He gives it then to Gula, and he's tackled 10 metres out, centre field, southern end of the ground. Last tackle here for St George Illawarra. Comes from Flanagan, Leilua to Holmes. Couldn't get the ball.

0: ball on the outside. A man was waiting for it in set to two, but he couldn't get there.
1: There's a big tackle from Alamotti out on the right edge. Val Holmes got between two defenders. Had to make a ball and all tackle, and he did so.
2: Don't mind it. It's not bad shape, though.
3: Yeah.
0: Tui Pilotta was the winger on that side that had an unmarked goal line in front of him. But good defence again from Penrith. 18 points to nil, 26 and a half minutes for play remaining on the Elders clock. Win a $10,000 travel voucher with Elders Finance and Kino Go. Play with $2 today. On the 30-metre line, it comes to Edwards. Drifting across field, but the Dragons are there in numbers to make the tackle. 40 metres out from their own line, Penrith here, as Edwards gets to his feet. Lussick's at acting half. Cleary takes it up towards the halfway, where he's put down there by Leilua. It is the last tackle here for the Panthers. Cleary with a high
1: kick.
0: Here
1: we go again.
0: It's a tester here for Gutherson. Takes it well, 10 out from his own line. 20 in from the far touchline and brings it out to the 20-metre line, where he's met by Sorensen. He'll play the ball back. Now it comes to Tui Pilotu, who's tackled. Was that Setu 2 it is, I should say, playing it 25 out from the line. Now Buchanan with a strong run. Up over the 30-metre line, 20 metres in from this Western touchline. Plays it back to Cook. Now it's Tui Pilotu has a hit up, and he's 10 metres shy of halfway. He's tackled around the legs by Sorensen. Quick play the ball. It comes to Ryan Couchman. He's tackled on the halfway. Last tackle here for St. George Illawarra.

0: push away from the first and got away from the tackle of Buchanan, but couldn't get away from the tackle of two, and he'll play the ball back 5 metres into Dragons territory. Last tackle here, Cleary, high. Now a tester here for Gutherson. Leaps high, takes it well. Tackled straight away there by Casey McLean. 20 metres out from his own line. 10 in from this Western touchline. He almost lost the ball. He got hit in an awkward spot, Gutherson, and gets up limping. He's got that left knee very heavily strapped. And he'll play the ball back now to, and it comes to Tui Pilotu, and he's over the 30-metre line, up towards the 40, and he's forced back. He'll play a 20 in from this Western touchline. Acting half goes Cook, gives the pass there to Egan, and Egan takes it to within 5 metres of halfway, and he'll play the ball back. Cook goes into acting half. Long ball then comes to Atkinson, who gives it to Gutherson, now to Leilua, pushes away from one, gives it to Val Holmes. He's got a bit of space. Alamotti can't make the tackle. It comes back to Tupolotu, and he's tackled just into Penrith territory by a couple of metres. 10 metres in from the far touchline, the eastern side of Suncorp Stadium. Comes back now to Atkinson, puts it high in the air. Edwards waits, 10 out from his own line. He brings it back towards the 20 where he's met by the Dragons' defence. Magic round for Cyclone. Made for Australian conditions and Sunday night footy for 4 and 20 pies. Australia's original fan food and Suncorp. Insurance for the Queensland we love and the Queensland we weather.
1: Yeah, very similar to the first half. Both teams just in the cycle at the moment. I just feel as though for the Dragons, if they are to disrupt what has been a rock-solid defensive outfit, I need to throw a little bit of caution to the wind. A bit of second phases now. Henry gets in behind the ruck. We saw what happened there when Leilua threw a little offload.
0: 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And the Panthers on the last tackle here. 10 metres into Dragons territory. Another high kick from Cleary as the rain starts to fall again. Milky Jenkins gets it again, looks for support, somehow gets it away, and Talangi knocks it on. It was round his knees. He's got some strength.
1: He's got some spring. He's got everything. The milk is not curdling today.
0: And the rain's back again here at Suncorp as we've got 22 minutes remaining in Magic Round for 2026. Gula with a hit up here for the Dragons. And that clock courtesy of Elders Finance. And a penalty.
1: Will certainly help.
2: There it is. You're right, Cos. They need a bit of second phase. A bit about that. Penrith will just... It'll be a death by a thousand cuts. It'll finish 18-0. They won't care. They need a bit of creativity. Luciano Leilua, I think, is the man. He's come on. He's created a bit of havoc. A bit of second phase.
1: Yeah.
2: A bit of ball playing.
1: Well, as you know, it's a great way of putting it, death by a thousand cuts. They just grab hold of him, just strangle you, and just slowly submit. You'll throw a little bit of something different at him.
0: So they start this at the Dragons, 5 metres into Panthers territory. They trail 18 points to nil. Bikino Go play with $2 today. They're 40 metres out now on tackle number one. Here is Gula with a pass on the outside to Couchman. He's tackled, centre field, 31 metres out. Cooks at acting half. They go to the left, the eastern side. Flanagan turns the ball under to Leilua. He runs and is tackled hard by Papali'i about 20 metres out, just to the left of centre field. Now crossfield, Flanagan links there with Atkinson. Atkinson there to Gutherson. Thought about passing on the outside, but hangs on to it. Goes back to the left, gives it there to Cook. And Cook is dancing around, but can't find his way through. And he's tackled 10 metres out from the line, just to the right of the uprights at the southern end of the ground. He's going to play the ball back. They come to this western side. Now Atkinson, and coming in to make a shot is Casey McLean on Dylan Egan. It's the last tackle. Cook with a pass. It ends up in the hands of Flanagan somehow. He then gives the ball and gets it back. Goes to Leilua. Over the top to Holmes. Holmes for Tui Pilotu for the corner. And did he get it down? Oh, I think he has.
2: I think he did.
0: Tui Pilotu thinks he scored. Oh, the referee points to the spot.
2: The World Cup.
0: And the Dragons are in. Tui Pilotu scores. The Dragons have scored. And it's 18-4 with a kick to come.
1: I thought Dylan Edwards had done enough once again to get across on that left-hand side. And the money man, Tui Pilotu.
2: It was good footy. It was like we spoke about. Second phase, bit of offload. Luciano had the last touch there. Val Holmes. Geez, he nearly done well, Dylan Edwards. He scored it.
0: That's an outstanding effort.
2: Very strong.
0: Outstanding from Christian Tui Pilotu. He had some work to do.
1: It just provides, it throws a fair bit of instability.

0: ability in the defensive line. If you can get an offload or... Having another look at it here. Yeah, that's right.
1: It's a game of inches. That was a tough play for Allflex. Tough tags. Printed to Strata and delivered fast. Asked for Allflex.
2: He's excited, wasn't he?
1: Second try of the year.
0: Well, it's been, what do we got? Nearly an hour of football.
1: Try confirmed.
0: It's their first one.
1: And they don't score too many. To be fair, the Dragons, they do have the worst attack in the NRL.
2: Big kick here for Val Holmes. You got to go up in sixes.
0: Well, 15.
2: You're going to come back.
0: 18 and a half minutes to go in the game. You asked about the team earlier, boys, on who's impressed. What about an individual that's impressed over Magic Round? Anyone that springs to mind?
1: Good question.
0: Okay. What do you think about
1: I must admit, the mind's a bit of a mush at the moment as Val Holmes from the touchline does add the extra two. 18 points to six. And that's for Deutzfahr Tractors. Jump the fence to a Deutzfahr Tractor, where the grass is always greener with German engineered precision. Where do we go? Where have we been? Cronulla. Anyone from Cronulla?
2: Adam Fanua Blake.

0: Jared and I are at the back. You missed dinner too. Boz, do you want us to tell them what we have for dinner here?
1: Yeah, please.
0: It was smoked salmon, prawns.
2: The food over the last 3 days has been top shelf.
3: All Danny's eat.
2: Yes.
3: It's been great. The little
0: there was
3: jam
0: also
3: donuts,
0: some lamb.
3: Yeah, they chicken.
2: For saving me some. Yeah, it's good.
3: Chicken. Nice
2: teamwork.
0: There was some Indian. There was some
3: sausage rolls there.
0: Pilaf rice with some chicken and...
2: Right.
0: It was good. Now Goola plays it after the restart here for St. George Illawarra. 18 points to 6 for Deutzfahr Tractors. The grass is greener with Deutzfahr Tractors. And the Dragons, can they get down the other end? The offload under pressure from Couchman. And they were lucky to hang on to that footy, but they're up to the 30-metre line. I think it was from... Oh, no, the call was held. It was from one Couchman to another, Ryan to Toby. And Toby plays it. Now Flanagan under pressure to Leilua. And he almost got... He did get through the tackle of Cleary. He's up to the 40-metre, up to the... Still going. And he's lost the ball.
2: Oh, no. He's done everything perfect, Leilua, yeah, except get up with the ball. He's provided a fair bit of spark out on that left edge since coming on.
0: Mistake at the wrong time for St. George Illawarra. Magic round for Cyclone, made for Australian conditions, and Sunday night footy for 4 and 20 pies. Australia's original fan food and Suncorp insurance for the Queensland we love and the Queensland we weather. And the weather is a little bit dusty at the moment. Just light rain, but like an annoying rain.
2: Yeah, like some of the people getting around here today.
0: Yeah. What about them tomorrow?
3: Tomorrow's going to be a long day for a few people.
2: Well, the boys in the box here at the moment, they're up and about.
0: Yeah. Mm. Yeah,
3: they got one more in them. They got one more in them, I reckon.
0: They were first here, and they'll be last to leave. Did I hear you saying they were at the races yesterday? Was it?
2: Yeah, the boys went to the races, burnt Doom at 10,000. Yeah. So they've turned one on. It's their first time that they've been to Suncorp.
3: Aubrey they're from. A couple of Aubrey boys.
0: Okay. Now, they've been very well behaved too, it must be said. 32 metres out, right in centre field.
2: Things can turn.
0: I know. Cleary gives it there to Papali. Dummied inside the Tarlungi and takes the tackle. 18 metres out, 10 in from this western touchline. Plays the ball back to McLean. Now to Tarlungi. He accelerates to try and catch the defence napping, but Couchman Ryan was there to make the tackle. He'll play it. 10 out, last tackle. Comes to Cleary. Crossfield kick. Who's chasing it? Alamotti. He got spun out of it, and it was easily taken there by the Dragons. I think that's Val Holmes that was under it, and he plays it 8 out from his own line. Leilua has tackled 15 metres out from his own line. He might have a problem here for Dylan Egan for the Dragons as they look down to the touchline for Thrive, your streamlined small business growth platform. As Tui Pilotu plays it, here's Toby Couchman. Up towards the 30. Emre Goola is coming from the field to allow Pacifica Tonga back out there. It's the last tackle here for St. George Illawarra. And they'll kick from inside their 40 through Atkinson, driving it straight down the middle of the park where no one was because they're all covering the touchline for a potential 40-20. So Edwards comes across to pick it up and then brings it back to the 30-metre line. And he can't get away from a good chase from the Dragons.
2: He's had a pretty good game, hasn't he, Dylan Edwards, both with the ball and without. Saved a couple of tries. That's his 19th run, up over 170 run metres.
3: Just consistent, just every week.
2: Does he find himself in the number one in the sky blue?
3: Well, I don't... Based on the weekend's performances, yes, although Tedesco was extremely quiet last night for his standards. I had Teddy in the side, but again, I won't take a jersey off Dylan Edwards, that's for sure.
2: Yeah.
3: Who would you be more scared of?
0: That's what I was about to ask you, Carlos. Who would you rather New South Wales pick?
2: Who would I rather them pick?
0: Rather, yes. Who would you as a Queenslander,
2: yes,
0: who would you rather be at fullback, Edwards or
2: as
0: Tedesco?
2: A Queenslander, I'd rather them pick Tedesco.
0: Right.
3: Okay.
2: Instead of Edwards.
3: There you go.
0: So Gutherson plays at 15 out from his own line after the kick from the Panthers. 14 to go on the Elders clock. And for Deutzfahr Tractors, it's 18 points to 6. The Dragons, was that a high tackle? The referee said no. And so this tackle now not getting up off the ground, holding his chin, is that Atkinson?
3: Boys are starting to find their voices.
2: They're starting to get rowdy now. 15 to go, boys. Hang in there.
3: I love that everyone else here is going for the Dragons now.
0: Isaiah Yeo with a high shot.
3: What do you want to report, Cos?
2: Well, you just spent some time out of the game.

0: didn't he, yo? Did he do a week just recently?
1: Oh, he did.
2: Please.
1: Yeah.
2: Please.
0: You had a chance?
2: Well, I just saw the replay.
0: No, I know, but does that matter?
2: Yeah. No, I look.
0: He'll be picked. You've got your chance here to put pressure on him.
1: Not even a penalty.
0: Yeah. No. That's where I get confused.
1: Mm.
0: We've seen
1: them
0: so many lesser than that. Yeah. Anyway, they're 25 out from their own line. Maybe Grant Atkins has gone home. The 30 metres out now. The Dragons on the last tackle. Playing the ball back to Cook. It comes now to Atkinson, who seems to be okay. Gets the kick downfield to Jenkins, who takes it. 20 out from his own line. Runs across field. Edwards out of the line. Val Holmes, he got away from him, luckily. And still going, Edwards.
2: What about him?
0: Still going. Finally taking the ground. 10 shy of halfway.
1: He's made of granite, Bill Edwards. He's that hard to tackle. I thought Val was coming for him then, though.
0: There's Jenkins up to the halfway line here for the Panthers, right in centre field. 18 points to 6, Penrith over St George Illawarra. Brian To'o, that's for Deutz Fahr Tractors.
3: Well, they just go 1-2-3 punch, don't they? Edwards, Jenkins, To'o, they roll up 45 metres.
1: Yep.
0: And then Yo.
1: Yo pokes his
0: Yo
1: nose
0: through yeah. almost, taken to ground by Leilua. 25 metres out, he'll play the ball back. The slowish play the ball back. Cogger at acting half. Cleary back to the right-hand side of the park. To Papa, to Leotta, I should say, who's out there standing, looking to offload, but decides to hang on to it. Quick play the ball. It is the last tackle. Cogger out of acting half. Long pass now. Here's the chance for the Panthers. Papa Lee back to Talangi over the top to Jenkins. Across comes the cover. Jenkins kicked and it dived upon and back into the in-goal area. He slid him back into the in-goal area, that being the replacement Buchanan. That was smart play.
1: It was smart.
0: From Milky Jenkins for Australian Made Week, May 18 to 24.
3: He's had a night out too. 22 runs, 170-odd run metres, a couple of tries. That's smart play there. Puts a good kick through, understands.

0: 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Installer Ream, Australia's favourite. As it comes to Moses Liotta, the long dropout to the halfway line, and Moses brings it back to about 33 metres out from the Dragons line. 18-6 for Deutz Fahr Tractors. The Panthers in front of the Dragons. What have they got to finish this game? To finish magic round the Dragons. Has been tackled here as Smith. He'll play the ball back. Out of acting half, Cogger stands, offloads back to Yo. Yo to Edwards. Liotta was in his way, but he drives forward and Cook's there to make the tackle with Leilua. 10 shy of half at the goal line. Now it comes to Cleary. Out the back to Taulagi. Flat ball to Papali'i. Nice defence. Buchanan stops him 8 short of the goal line. Plays the ball back to Cogger. Smith runs the decoy. Cleary out the back to Edwards. Edwards out the back to Alamotti. Alamotti to To'o for the corner try. That was just Penrith being Penrith. In the corner goes Brian To'o. They made it look so easy from one side of the field to the other. 22-6 with a kick to come.
1: Yeah, too easy on the right edge, like shelling peas. They've had had their problems this afternoon on that left edge. Defensively, the Dragons. And this one, Dylan Edwards out the back. Alamotti goes on the sweep line. Beautiful play.
2: It's a poor read there from Val Holmes. I know there's a little work that's unfolded on the inside. Atkinson probably shot up too far out of line, but Holmes takes himself out of play and just leaves a simple two-on-one for Alamotti. Doesn't get it wrong. To'o scores in the corner.
1: I was only thinking there before, now that the score has gone 22-6, kick to come. When does Ivan make the call to bring Nathan off, or do you think you'll see the game out?
2: I think it's probably a chance in the next couple of minutes, 4 or 5 minutes. We sent it with Caleb Ponga earlier this afternoon. Justin Hulp will give him an early rest.
1: I've got no doubt Laurie Daly will be thinking, after this kick, just run to the sideline, yeah, please.
2: Stay over there. Walk off that side.
0: Well, Jack Cogger's out there,
1: yes.
0: But Freddie Lussick's only just come off.
1: That's
0: And it took him forever to get around to this side of the touchline.
1: On you go. Back on some.
0: Isaiah, and he'll be all right too, Freddie, because he came here for an opportunity. I don't think he expected too much. Mm. And he's been terrific for them since Mitch Kenny's injury.
2: Yep. Big out Mitch Kenny, but he's done a great job.
0: So Nathan Cleary from the far touchline. 22 points to 6. Penrith over the Dragons. The Deutz Fahr Tractors. The grass is greener.
2: He's had a few from a sideline, Coz. You back him in?
1: Well, the way he's kicking at the moment, I'll back him in. I wouldn't want to be his dog, would you?
0: It's to make it 24-6. And another $1,000 for Kick for Cancer. Strikes it. That's a good looking kick as it got the legs and hit the upright and bounced away. I reckon that might be the first conversion attempt or penalty we've seen hit the upright this weekend in 8 games, and plenty of points too.
2: There you go.
0: I mean, I know it's not overly common, but first time it's hit the uprights, I think, on the weekend.
1: You're losing it, Potsy.
0: Well, mate, I was here Thursday
2: 8
0: night.
2: 8 Sunday night.
0: Thursday night I was
2: right
0: here.
2: Right the time now, May 17, 8:01 p.m.
0: Thursday night we started. Is it Sunday today?
2: Yes.
0: Now the restart from Gutherson. I just hope I can drive home okay. On the goal line, taken by Penrith, comes to Liotta. 22 points to 6. The eldest clock says we have 9.5 minutes of play remaining. And then for Deutz Fahr Tractors, our scoreboard. And the Panthers, 20 metres out from their own line. Now, Papali'i with a strong run up to the 30-metre line. 12 in from this far touchline.

0: best. That's his 23rd run for Edwards, 22 runs for Jenkins.
1: Stats for Australia made as they kick the Panthers on the last tackle away from Gutherson, who has to reach out for it to take it. 10 out from his own line and slips as he comes to the defence of Casey McLean, and he'll play the ball 15 metres out from his own line. Buchanan across field, and I thought Cogger was going to line him up. He did. He made the tackle, but it could have been a lot worse.

0: Oh, your monitor off. You're right.
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2: Hard to see what it is at the moment. There we go. We get some replays now. Heading towards the touchline. Looking for a stripping action. Doesn't look to be from that
1: angle.
2: Well,
1: there's the ball. I found the ball. It's nowhere near his hands. He's lost it before. He's just lost the ball, hasn't he? Or has Ellen Motti done something that we can't see?
2: Well, insufficient evidence for me.
1: At the very worst, yeah. Challenge inconclusive, so they'll keep it the Dragons. 22 points to 6. Penrith over St George Illawarra for Deutz Fahr Tractors. 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And Sunday Night Footy for 4 and 20 pies, Australia's original fan food, and Suncorp Insurance for the Queensland we love and the Queensland we weather. Scrum fed, scrum one. It's now with Jenkins. Can he get a hat-trick tonight? He's up to 18 tries on the season, Milky Jenkins, and he plays at 35 out from the line. He's now to Papali'i.

0: burn, isn't it, guys? It's just a slow death, as we said before, death by a thousand cuts.
1: I mean, for the Dragons, they'd be feeling as though, well, we haven't done a lot wrong.
0: Nah, you're right.
1: We're going okay, but they look up and it's 22 points to 6. Under the pressure, under pump again. Another long goal line dropout, and Moses Leota brings it back for the Penrith Panthers. 22 points to 6. The Deutz Fahr Tractors, and 7 to go on the Elders Finance clock. And now they're over the 30-metre line through Smith here, and he tries to get a quick play of the ball. Referee says you've got to pick it up to get up, and now Cleary, short ball, and almost breaking through the tackle. Garner, but is able to get the ball back to Leota. Leota then gives it back to Cleary. Cleary back to Edwards. Edwards drifts across field, looks for a space and can't find any because Leilua stands in front of him. They try for the one-on-one steal as Leilua drops off, but Edwards hangs onto it. Comes to Cleary at first receiver. He's tackled there by 3 Dragons, 8 metres out from the line, just to the right of the uprights. He'll play the ball back. Coggers at acting half. Goes there to Leota, flat-footed at first receiver. Beat the first defender, though, Cook, but couldn't get away from the second. Quick play the ball, Cogger. Well, that marker was never onside. They lose the ball, Penrith. He was a mile offside. Knock on. Well, they don't challenge there, the Panthers. And the Dragons come up with it.
2: Wait, Cleve. Wait, wait. Square markers, you can play it. Go.
1: 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Insurance for the Queensland we love and the Queensland we weather.
2: Okay, give me room, Woot.
1: Oh, over 5.5 to go. And Cook's at acting half. Now, Tui Pilotu bounces away from Cogger. And he's tackled. 20 metres out. They just can't get down the other end, the Dragons. I don't think, Jared, they've been down there since they scored the try, the Dragons. They're trying here, Buchanan, and put under pressure, and Jenkins, he was tackled, he almost passed it. Good tackle there by Jenkins. It is the last tackle. 30 metres out from their own line. Atkinson under pressure, gets his kick away, and he'll take it 30 out from their own line, Edwards. He's up to the 40. He'll bring it back close to the halfway line to start this set.
0: They've just been ruthless, Panthers, haven't they? And we spoke about it earlier. You just watch it unfold, kick it into corners, playing it down their end. Dragons, as Coz mentioned, they haven't done a lot wrong. They're just too hard to break.
1: Oh, he thought about passing it there, Papali'i, but held on to it. Now Cogger to Smith. He's up to the 30-metre line, so 4.5 to go in Magic Round, 2026. And the Panthers lead by 22 points to 6. Little chip over the top. Here goes Milky. Goes touch in goal. Who was it off? Did it hit Jenkins at the last minute?
2: Off the Dragons. Goal line dropout.
1: Oh, I think it might have hit Milky Jenkins' thigh. It might have hit his thigh.
0: Got away with it.
1: I think the bunker checks these anyway. They don't have to challenge. The chip over the top from Tarlangi. Let's have a look here. No, it was...
0: It's the corner post.
1: Corner post is touching goal.
0: Touching goal, anyway. Touch the corner post first. Cookie, the ultimate competitor, still there arguing with the referee.
1: Shorts restart here from the Dragons. They tap it back for some reason, the Panthers, when they could have caught it, and somehow they come up with it through Garner. He runs across field, goes between players and loses it. Picked up here by Cook, gives it to Buchanan straight away, gets away from the tackle there of McLean and takes it 30 metres out from the line. I don't know why they jumped and tapped it back. They had no one competing with
0: that. Well, the Dragons read that. They knew. They must know that Panthers do that because they all ran through past the Panthers jumpers knowing that full well that they batted back. So, yeah, look, don't get me started on the short dropout. It's a dog's breakfast. That was it. I wish I asked Corey. He had something for me Friday night about it, but we never got around to it.

Finish magic round with a try. Comes to Cleary. Cleary now to Cogger across field. And out of the line, Buchanan makes a shot plays to Lungi and stops him 15 metres out from the line. Now Smith to the line. He then looks to Cogger. Cogger out the back, Cleary. They've got numbers. Into a yawning gap goes Garner and scores the try. The final try of this game and the final try of magic round. And it was just

0: play sort of game. Dragons definitely come to play today, and we knew they would. Probably lacked a little bit of energy and a bit of intent and slightly bit of execution as well, but credit to the Dragons. They really stuck in there. It was a good game of footy.
1: Evening yourself on a personal level, 25 run. Boys all tipped in.
0: Yeah, absolutely, mate. That's our job. We still find ways to work for each other and make it easier to come out of the backfield, but middles do so much work. You know how it is, mate. In the middle there, they bust their backsides. So it's up to us back five to get in there and have a good hit.
1: And finally, it's been a hot topic to everyone's spoken of, but New South Wales gets picked tonight for you guys, I think it is. Have you had any word?
0: No, mate, no word. We'll see where we land with that. Focus today on winning this game of football, and that sort of stuff will take care of itself.
1: All the very best, mate. I'm sure you'll be fine.
0: That's right. Thank you.
2: Dylan Edwards down there with Corey Parker. What a game he had tonight.
3: He couldn't have done any more, could he?
4: No, you're right. And like I said, I think if you're picking it on the weekend to perform, you're picking Dylan Edwards, aren't you? But
2: well, if whatever team they pick, if Edwards or Tedesco, whoever misses out,
4: feel hard done by.
2: Well, not only that, but it also says how good's the bloke they picked.
4: Yeah.
2: If the bloke they, like, you know.
4: There's a lot of pressure on him too, because the other one's sitting there waiting.
2: Edwards'
4: numbers tonight. 31 runs for 294 metres. 5 tackle breaks. Yeah, but
2: what about the try saves?
4: He's had a couple of try saves in there as well, but it just becomes normal, doesn't it? It's a part of the norm.
2: Yeah, it just, you say, yeah, righto. Okay, yeah, that's just what he does. That's what he does.
4: Yep.
2: The same as a lot of those Penrith players just say, yeah, that's what they do.
4: It was the same. They were massive again tonight.
2: Yeah, and Nathan Cleary steers him around the park. Isaiah does what he has to do, and it was a terrific effort as Isaiah Yeo is down there with Corey Parker. Let's cross down to Coz.
1: Yeah, down here with Isaiah Yeo, mate. Fantastic victory. You had to do it pretty tough at different stages because the Dragons certainly turned up.
5: Yeah, they did. It was something that we spoke about at halftime. It was 85% ball in play, which that's been really high for this time of the year, particularly with so many tries being scored. So, look, there was a bit of flatness to it through that first half from us. We probably deserved to get that try scored on us at back in the halftime, so I got a bit lucky there, but just thought about staying. I thought we had come out in the second half with more energy, and that probably helped score get some points. So, overall, I thought really good contest. But yeah, bit of learnings for us.
1: What about in the lead up to the week? I mean, you're at home, you're preparing for this game, you're playing the Dragons. No one gives the Dragons a chance. It's 11-1 in the market. From a leader's point of view, what was spoken about?
5: Yeah, pretty much that. We had a discussion, the leaders, at the start of the week, and it was just onus on particularly leaders driving the preparation of the week. Making sure that, yeah, we just didn't feel like anything was lacking. I thought for the most part we actually prepared really well. How we sort of felt in that first half was a little bit disappointing, but yeah, I just thought the way we were able to react, and particularly we've sort of been dropping off at the back end of the second half if the lead. But
1: Just finally, obviously, Origin's just around the corner. You'll be fine with yourself, but there's been a lot of people talking about whether it's Tedesco, whether it's Dylan Edwards, even Milky Jenkins and Casey McLean. Do you see them in the blue jersey?
5: I'd love to see it. Obviously, I'm very biased, so I'd love to see as many of the boys in there as I can. Obviously, find out whether it's tonight or tomorrow morning and go from there. But, yeah, obviously, there's some Penrith bias there.
1: Good win, mate. Go and enjoy it, and good luck with the Blues.
5: Thank you, mate.
2: Did you mean that, Corey?
4: I didn't mean you. We got it on record, mate. We recorded it.
2: Oh, yes. That'll be... If Jack Fulham's listening, can you cut that up, Jack, and get Heels to play that tomorrow morning? That is a classic. Let's head downstairs with Coz, who just gave the New South Wales captain a good luck next week.
1: Yeah, just spoke with Isaiah Yeo, and now I'm with a potential bolter for the New South Wales side, Casey McLean. Mate, if you were to be given the news that you're going to play for New South Wales, what would that mean for you?
6: Oh, it would mean a lot. You know, I've obviously put on my country jersey in New Zealand. That means the world to me as well. But being able to represent, you know, where I started my footy career, where I've grown up my whole life, that'd be a special part as well.
1: Just give us a little insight to what and how the Penrith Panthers prepare for every game. I spoke to Yowie there before. He made mention, you guys come here as red-hot favourites to beat the Dragons. You end up doing that. But from a preparational point of view, who takes charge in all that?
6: Oh, our two skippers, you know. Coach, obviously, he leads the way of how his actions are. But our two skippers are, you know, they're the perfect prime example of how to be a footy player, but how to be a person, you know, how they carry themselves with their preparation, you know, giving the respect to not just ourselves but our opponents. You know, it doesn't matter who we verse, there's always giving respect out.
1: And from a job perspective, when you're out there doing your role, I mean, the back five again this afternoon, this evening was terrific. Dylan Edwards, 25 runs, Milky Jenkins, 22 runs, things like that. Is it just everyone knows their role and just distributes it perfectly?
6: Yeah, 100%. You know, there's a lot of hard work that goes on throughout training, but then there's also that mindset, you don't want to let your brother down, Bostaji. You know, you see the boys, you know, Dill, Milky, and Lucky, you just said they're working hard. You just don't want to be that

0: One person let him down.
1: Okay, so McLean, congratulations on the victory. Good luck with selection.
0: Thanks, bro. Appreciate it.
2: There is Corey Parker downstairs. Good on you, Coz. Thanks for that, mate. Let you get home and rest up for breakfast tomorrow morning on SNQ with Breakfast with Coz and Heels. Yeah, it'll be interesting to see that New South Wales side now. Many Panthers are in there. Time will tell. Now, O's interviews down on the sideline were for Tempur. And we chatted firstly with Dylan Edwards. He's the player who'll need a great night's sleep with Tempur. The difference is Tempur. We better take a break here from Suncorp Stadium. The final game of Magic Round has seen a victory for the Penrith Panthers, 28 points to 6 over St George Illawarra after they led 12 points to nil at half time. We'll take a break and come back with more.
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1: They've got it when you want it at Night and Day. 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
9: Yeah, welcome back to Sunday Night Footy. 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Your thoughts on Magic Round, which is finished for another year. Next year, the Perth Bears join and we'll have 9 games here at Suncorp Stadium next season. 28 points to 6, the Panthers over St George Illawarra after they led 12 points to nil at halftime. Penrith and Jared Croker joining me here. And Tutu provided the unmissable highlight for you thanks to Drinkwise. You won't miss a moment if you drink wise.
10: Yeah, well, it had to be Dylan Edwards, and not for his 32 carries and nearly 300 metres, for the 2 try-saving tackles at the start of the game, because Dragons started the game really well. They had a couple of opportunities to score points there.

And let's have a look at some of the key numbers in the game for Keno Go. Play with $2 today. Possession pretty even, 53 from 47. But as we mentioned, there was plenty of rain around in this game tonight, which just goes to show how, and we use that word again, clinical the Panthers are. 41 from 48, wow, their completions, yeah, in the conditions we had tonight. The Dragons weren't too bad, really, 33 of 42. But the Panthers just get

0: 116 metres. Liam Henry, 101. So impressive performance tonight.
1: He pokes his nose through as well.
0: He does.
1: He gets quick play of the balls. He's very tough.
0: You'd follow him everywhere, wouldn't you?
1: Oh, yeah. Yep.
0: Absolutely. Keno's $40 million jackpot. Download the app. The big moment of the match for Bendix, the best known breaks.
1: For me, in the second half, Nathan Cleary put a nice big floater up. And he got an error, and it just sort of opened the floodgates a little bit. 28-6 probably didn't... You know, the scoreline probably wasn't as bad as that for the Dragons, I don't think. That bomb that he put up, error off the back of it, a couple of tries rolled in, it sort of just changed momentum of the game. So Nathan Cleary's floater for me.
0: I'll put down... look, don't get me wrong. I don't think St George was ever going to win the match, but the no try for Damien Cook right on half-time. They go in 12-6... They get a little bit of reward for effort.
1: They come out playing better.
0: Yeah, they get reward for effort. And anyway, it depends on which side of the fence you sit as to whether that was a try or not. But it was, for mine, a big moment in the match for Bendix. Put your foot down with confidence. Bendix breaks. The game sealer moment for Loctite. Adhesives beyond the bond. I suppose they tried just after half-time from Papali'i to make it 18 points to nil.
1: Casey McLean in the left edge. It just it came off the back of, again, a couple of back-to-back sets. Big strong carry, I think it was from Leota, and then all of a sudden there was a scattered ruck. Blaise Talangi, sorry.

0: I think they tried really hard.
1: Beaumont's where bathrooms begin. So I look back on that particular game as we expected. The Panthers too good, but Dean Young now is able to show his players what they're capable of. And if they keep playing like that, you'd think a win is just around the corner. But having said that, they play the Warriors.
0: You've got the Warriors
1: next week.
0: Then,
1: so
0: the,
1: got,
0: then the Broncos.
1: Then the Broncos up here again.
0: Then the Sharks.
1: Then Cronulla.
0: In the derby.
1: Yeah.
0: Well, that's a game they'll be up for at least. They'll be up for that.
1: Yeah. But with the way the Broncos are going at the moment and the amount of injuries that the Broncos have, and once again, if, you know, Dean Young can say, boys,
0: just give me that.
1: Give me that.
0: Yeah.
1: And we're not far away.
0: Yeah. Now, well, I said that after the first game in Las Vegas at the start of the year, I said if the Dragons play like they did again, they should have beat the Bulldogs over there.
1: They should have.
0: If they play like that every game, I had them down to win the Wooden Spoon this year. And I said they were not winning the Wooden Spoon. They've come out and haven't won a game since. But it turns out that form wasn't great either with the Bulldogs. But they showed that early in the year, and then all of a sudden they're just off the cliff, coach sacked, and they've just become a snowball. But you're right, that's the best performance they've had under Dean Young. So they just need to grow off that now.
1: The interesting thing you're talking about, you know, Shane Flanagan being dismissed, etc. I was thinking about it this morning when we were talking yesterday. I think I had lost track of what day it is. Yeah, yesterday, with Manly and the West Tigers. You weren't here with us yesterday. We're talking about Kieran Foran. The turnaround for Manly has just been extraordinary since Kieran Foran replaced Anthony Seibold. And the question is the coach? Is it the players? Is it 50-50, 70-30, whatever it may be? So you look at what Manly has happened at Manly with a change of coach, and you see one thing. You look at what has happened at the Dragons when they changed a coach, and it's pretty much the exact opposite in that nothing has changed. I think it's an interesting comparison between two clubs who basically did the same thing at the same time, and one has gone on this unbelievable run
0: without their best player
1: in the top four. They're now in the top four.
0: Are they? Yeah.
1: And the Dragons have not been able to get out of first gear. I just find that interesting.
0: I think if you looked at the squads overall and said you had to pick one at the start of the year, it doesn't matter who's coaching, you're going with Manly, aren't you?
1: Oh, absolutely.
0: They've got way better. Their cattle is better than the Dragons at the moment, let's be honest.
1: So they should have been better than what they were at the time.
0: It was only three games, to be fair.
1: I know.
0: In the first game, they led 14-0 after against Canberra, got beaten at Golden Point.
1: Yeah, at Brookie.
0: At Brookie.
1: They lost three in a row at home too.
0: They did. They had a poor 40 minutes against the Knights, which is, we can see what the Knights can do to teams now, which turns out to be good form at the moment. Mm. And then the Roosters, the game they played the Roosters, they got beaten 31-18. They had Roosters completed 51 of 53 sets of six. Manly had a bloke in the sin bin. Roosters scored a penalty try. There was just, everything that could have gone wrong went wrong. And they got beaten 31-18, and all of a sudden it was out. But then, you know, everyone was saying that at the time as well. But then all of a sudden Fosball comes in, and, you know, everyone forgets about that. But they weren't that bad, is my point. At the start of the year, they weren't.
1: No, I understand what you're saying.
0: Compared to what the Dragons have shown in recent times.
1: Well, then the Dragons, as you mentioned in round one, weren't too bad either.
0: Well, they weren't, but the form wasn't as good.
1: No, that's true. I mean, Canterbury, in that game, they looked like they didn't want to lose rather than go out and want to win. They just wanted to go and win. They would be happy winning 1-0, Canterbury, at the moment.
0: Yeah.
1: And
0: they take that now, too, I think.
1: Yeah, and so the next question we were discussing yesterday with regards to Manly and Kieran Foran and these discussions or not, whether they appoint him as coach now, do they make the decision now? What is the point of waiting for another month to 2 months to make that decision to see whether or not they lose four in a row? Has he done enough?
0: Yeah.
1: To say, I think he has.
0: I think he has. Like,
1: what more can he do?
0: Nothing. But what's the benefit of waiting to see if Casey loses four in a row to see how he reacts? You know who Kieran Foran is.
1: Yeah.
0: You know what sort of personality he is. You know what sort of bloke he is. You now know what sort of coach he is, what sort of leader he is.
1: Yep.
0: Why do you have to wait for something bad to go wrong to see how he reacts to that?
1: And every player that has spoken pretty much since he's taken over has just spoken in glowing terms. Yep. Ben Trbojevic, we spoke to at the end of the game.
0: They speak nice about everyone at Trbojevic.
1: Well, they do. But, you know, he was, you know, one of the first things he was making the point of how good it's been under to Kieran Foran and this Manly. Are you one of these people, you know, they talk about the Manly DNA. I understand how every club has its own way of doing things. And those that know that way tend to be, and you only have to look at your Canberra Raiders.
0: I have to look at me back door, mate. Yeah, that's right. Mate, I was
1: Ricky Stewart's Canberra. David Furness,
0: that's all I ever had.
1: Mal was Canberra.
0: Yeah.
1: I mean, you know, started with, you know, so
0: It's a massive thing down there.
1: Yeah.
0: Because it's a Raider away. You're a Raider or you're not, and you That's how it is. And I'm sure it's a thing, isn't it? It is.
1: It's a

0: same at every club.
1: Every club's same. Yeah, that's right. Yeah, I think it's a thing for sure.
0: Yeah,
1: Could you see Kieran Foran go, say nothing happened with say, Anthony Seibold throughout the year or whatever it was, could you see Kieran Foran go to the Newcastle Knights and get the same reaction? Maybe not them, actually, because they'd sort of side that would play for him.
0: A
1: different sort of club and get the exact same result every single week.
0: No.
1: That's
0: I don't
1: right.
0: think you go to any club so that get that result. Oh, absolutely. I certainly do.
1: Yeah.
0: And in some clubs, you could even say more than others.
1: Yeah.
0: You know, certain clubs have their thing. I don't know, you know, some of the newer clubs potentially not. You know, the Gold Coast Titans or the Warriors, I don't know that it's a thing potentially at the moment.
1: Yep.
0: If you get someone in there like Andrew Webster, in a Warriors environment, some of the players are just as important to be able to know what the way is for that particular club. And if you've got that alpha male, Penrith is so lucky that they've got more than one alpha male to be able to keep the players in line and to show them the way.
1: Well, you look so like a Melbourne's, like you'd like to think when Craig Bellamy finishes, there's going to be a, well, they're talking Billy, I don't think Billy Slater will do it, but a Ryan Hinchcliffe or someone who knows the way down there. We're talking about the Dragons. Do they need that?
0: Ben Hornby
1: Dean Young?
0: Or Dean Young? Well, see, the problem, I'm in that
1: Trent
0: camp.
1: Trent Barrett? I don't know.
0: I'm in that great camp that, you know, well, Dean Young was there while Shane Flanagan was there.
1: He's been there a long time.
0: He has. And is that the right way to go? I don't know. And as he, anyway, they'll wait till the as long as they can. But Ben Hornby learning under Wayne Bennett's pretty handy as
1: he's
0: well.
1: He's been doing that for a long time too.
0: Yeah, yeah.
1: Ben Hornby, so does it have to be a thing now, or do you look at externally, like at a Checker or a, I don't know.
0: If Michael Checker gets a start at any club, is that not one of the biggest risks an NRL club
1: could
0: take?
1: Yeah, I don't think
0: you're
1: in a position. Yeah, that's right. I wouldn't.
0: And if you're the Dragons, are you really going to take,
1: can you take any
0: a
1: more
0: risk
1: risks
0: in that respect?
1: You've got to have a Dragon. They're a proud club. They're a very, very proud club, and all clubs are, but Dragons are a very proud club. They'll have to have, it'll have to be someone within. I'm just trying to think of who else is around to do that. I mean, Dean Young might be doing a great job. I don't know. I just don't think he has a cattle at the moment.
0: Well, that's true.
1: Well, so you give Dean Young that squad next year?
0: Well, I was about to say.
1: Yeah.
0: I can tell you one thing. Whoever comes in as coach next year is going to have a better team to coach than the one they have this year.
1: So do you give Dean Young a chance? Just give him 1 year. So
0: well, they'll know better than
1: long,
0: us.
1: See how long he goes for and how much he can turn. If he can get more performances like that tonight, I know they got beaten by 22 points still. If he can get more performances and effort out like that, they'll give him 1 year to go, right, you've got a squad here that you need to be, not set the bar too high, but you've got a good squad now.
0: Yep. We better take a break for Bendix Brakes. When it comes to braking, Bendix are the best. 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
14: Yeah, welcome back to Sunday Night Footy for the last time for Magic Round. 0457 736 736 is our text number. 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And while State of Origin is looming, the team's named tomorrow, I should say. It means that next weekend a number of teams have the bye toots, and your Canberra Raiders are back after having the bye this week.
15: So
14: Thursday night, it's the Raiders at home against the Dolphins. That should be a really good game.
15: That will be a cracking game.
14: There will be a few players missing for Origin, so the Dolphins will be without the hammer, you would think, at a bare minimum. Maybe Max Plath.
15: I reckon. Maybe Finny Fuiaki, maybe.
14: What about the Raiders? They got
15: Hudson Young won't be there.
14: Hudson Young,
15: he'll be out. And then maybe

Warriors. Saturday night, the Sea Eagles and the Titans at Brookie. And then on Sunday at 4 o'clock, it's the Cowboys and the Rabbitohs. So they're the games being played this weekend in the NRL, with all the other clubs having the bye. And when they come back, I know the Broncos play the Dragons here on Sunday afternoon, which is a rare 2 o'clock kickoff for the Brisbane Broncos on a Sunday afternoon. So there should be a good crowd for that one as well. 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We've spoken a

0: That's what it looked like, though.
1: Yeah. Enjoyed the weekend?
0: I loved it. Yeah. Absolutely loved it.
1: I must say, I'm glad it's over.
0: Yeah,
1: it's been a really good weekend, starting on Thursday night with New South Wales winning the Women's Origin, then through three bumper days of Magic Round. I hope you've enjoyed our coverage. We're sort of back to normal next weekend, and we're not too far away from Origin. Yep. So you're back on air tomorrow afternoon
0: back
1: with Rat. Is he back from his cha-ching cha-ching?
0: Yeah, he's just private jet.
1: Thanks for your company, everyone. Magic Round is done and dusted for 2026. We'll see you next year.
2: To the southeastern corner.
3: Milky.
2: It's a high one. Jenkins leaps high. Jenkins reaches out. Did he get it down? I don't know that he did. He's been held up by Clint Gutherson. No, he's got it down. Clint Gutherson thought he'd held him up. The referee said no. He points to the spot. They will check it. But he's broken the spell. Milky Jenkins, he's in the corner. 6-0. Penrith over the Dragons.
3: Just starting to rain, boys.
2: A
3: little bit of precipitation. Get the Tallyho paper out. Tools down.
2: If you were 50-50 about whether to stay for this game when the rain comes, I reckon, you know, you might head for the exit. We'll see. But it's only 6-0.
3: He's got Milky to beat.
2: And Milky's now nominated for the...
3: No, it was still Edwards.
2: Unbelievable
3: effort there from Edwards. Stopped two tries.
2: A bald head and a blonde head. Looks pretty much the same from here.
0: Penrith, St. George. We've got a hip drop. No. Ryan Tyre there going down.
3: Sit out a week as
0: another
3: well.
0: Another Origin player.
3: Yeah, give yourself a rest.
0: That's very nice, Corey.
3: No. We want our best players playing.
2: Nine out from the goal line. Quick play the ball. They keep swinging to the left. It goes to Milky Jenkins again for the corner. Has he got it down? No, he's into touch, I think.
3: He's got it down.
2: Has he got it down? How did he get it down?
0: He's got it.
2: There were Dragons players everywhere. And Jenkins has got a double just before half-time. What a time to score for the Panthers. 10-0 with a kick to come. It's an awful bounce. Cook toes it again. Gets it and scores. What a try for the Dragons right on half-time. In fact, it's his 250th game. He scored a wonderful try. He looked up at the clock, saw there was 5 seconds to go, kicked, chased. Surely not. He didn't have the ball. It wasn't completely in his hands. That's play on. That's play on.
3: And he's kicked out of the hands of Brian Toto. You get what you deserve sometimes. That's a try for mine.
2: Absolutely. He's got Jenkins on his outside. Doesn't need him. Back on the inside for Papali'i. Steps out of a tackle and scores. Was Penrith just rolling down the park and then putting the foot down, and Isaiah Papali'i gets his second try of the year, and the Panthers lead 16-0 with a kick to come.
3: Nathan Cleary
2: is 15 metres in from touch, 18 metres out. He's kicked 2 from 2 and now 3 from 3. The ball doesn't reach the crowd, and it's 18 points to nil. The Panthers over St. George Illawarra. They're just so good, Penrith.
0: They are.
3: They come here. Everyone expects them to win. Magic Round, it's the last game. People are leaving. Starts to rain. I spoke about the professionalism in the pre-game. They just know how to get it done.
2: Cook with a pass. It ends up in the hands of Flanagan somehow. He then gives the ball and gets it back. Goes to Leilua. Over the top to Holmes. Holmes for Tui Pilotti for the corner. And did he get it down? I think he has.
0: I think he did.
2: Tui Pilotti thinks he scored. Ooh, the referee points to the spot.
0: World Cup.
2: And the Dragons are in. Tui Pilotti scores. The Dragons have scored. And it's 18-4 with a kick to come.
3: I thought Dylan Edwards had done enough once again to get across on that left-hand side.
2: Gap from his own line. Runs across field. Edwards out of the line. Val Holmes, he got away from him, luckily. And still going, Edwards.
4: What about him?
2: Still going. Finally taking the ground. 10 shy of halfway.
0: He's made of granite, Bill Edwards. He's that hard to tackle. I thought Bell was coming for him then, though.
2: Short of the goal line. Plays the ball back to Cogger. Smith runs the decoy. Cleary out the back to Edwards. Edwards out the back to Alamotti. Alamotti to To'o for the corner try. That was just Penrith being Penrith. In the corner goes Brian To'o. They made it look so easy from one side of the field to the other. 22-6 with a kick to come.
3: And too easy on the right edge, like shelling peas.
0: You're losing it.
2: Well, mate,
3: you're losing
2: it. I was here Thursday night.
0: Sunday night.
2: Thursday night, I was
0: right
2: here.
0: Right the time down, May 17, 8:01 p.m.
2: Thursday night, we started. Is it Sunday today?
0: Yes.
2: Now the restart from Gutherson. I just hope I can drive home okay. Got on to Place to Lungi.

0: stops him 15 metres out from the line. Now Smith to the line. He then looks to Cogger. Cogger out the back, clearing. They've got numbers. Into a yawning gap goes Garner and scores the try. The final try of this game and the final try of Magic Round. And it was just classic Penrith. So will the ball go into the crowd? The strike is between the posts. He didn't kick it that deep, so no final ball into the crowd. But there's another $1,000 and it's full time as the fireworks go off. Full time, 28 points to 6, the Panthers over St George Illawarra. And what a performance from the Panthers. Clinical, I know I've used that word a few times, but how good are they?
1: Climb into this great deal this May at Night and Day. 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
1: It's in there! 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
8: Well, hello and welcome to TalkSport's coverage of Manchester United versus Nottingham Forest live from Old Trafford. I'm your commentator, John Howick. Alongside me is the former Chelsea and Swindon Town striker, Sam Parkin. And you're listening to Premier League Live. Well, the Michael Carrick magic has led Manchester United back to the Champions League and the top four finish. And a point today would secure third and complete a superb season under the young English coach. It's also a final Old Trafford farewell for Casemiro today as he departs the MLS. The Brazilian has played a pivotal role for United this season, starting 32 of 36 top-flight games and scoring a career-best 9 league goals. While Bruno Fernandes today, he's aiming to equal the Premier League assist record in a single season this afternoon, sitting just one behind Kevin De Bruyne and Thierry Henry. As for Manchester United today, in their final home game here at Old Trafford for this season, three changes made for the Red Devils, with Diego Dalot returning along with Brian Mbeumo starting up front, and that final Old Trafford start for Casemiro in the heart of the midfield. The players dropping out, Mazwari, Mount and Xerxes. So United line up with Lammens in goal, a back four of Dalot, Maguire, Martinez and Shaw. Kobbie Mainoo and Casemiro are the holding midfielders. Then it's Ahmad, Fernandez and Cunha across the middle with Brian Mbeumo in attack. As for Forest, the tricky trees have guaranteed safety with two games to go, allowing Vitor Pereira to, in his own words, sleep properly after going 8 games unbeaten in their run to survival. Though the Europa League semi-final defeat still stings, the Tricky Trees did win on last season's visit to Old Trafford and they're undefeated in their last 4 clashes with the Red Devils. Wood and Hutchinson are recalled today, also 3 changes made by Forest, along with a return for the captain Morgan Gibbs-White, who suffered a horrific facial injury against Chelsea a few weeks ago. He'll play wearing a protective mask today. Jai Cunha, Bakwa are in a Wani are the players that drop out. So Forest go with a 4-4-2. It's Sells in goal, a back four of Nets, Morato.

0: FC and Swindon Town striker Sam Parkin is alongside me this afternoon on a sunny day in Manchester at Old Trafford. And it's a big one. There's many headlines and stories for United. Casemiro leaving, Bruno Fernandes trying to break the assist record, or equal it today, I should say. And the big news in the week that Man United looks set to confirm that Michael Carrick will continue as United head coach next season, Sam.
1: Yeah, loads of subplots. That last factor, probably the main one. It'll be a full Old Trafford. Invariably is final home game of the season, and Michael Carrick will want to finish the last two games strong. So I think that's the most pertinent point, and that is echoed by his team selection. I know they had the Youth Cup game on Thursday, but you would have maybe anticipated a few of those being involved, young lads, maybe not the ones that obviously got minutes in that game, but it's a really strong, experienced 18 that he goes with, and they'll want to finish strong. And the other reasons, of course, Fernandes will want to keep the foot on the gas, get that assist, and Casemiro has been a revelation this season. I wouldn't use that word to describe his whole spell at Old Trafford, but the last few months he's been as good as anyone really in this United team to put them in this position to qualify for the Champions League. So the fans will expect, and it's up to Nottingham Forest to produce the level of performance that they have been across the second half of the season, which is, it's a tough ask. I think when your job's done, essentially, your work's been complete, in that they're going to be in the Premier League next season, but playing at Old Trafford, there's your motivation.
0: Well, they won here last season. We're watching Morgan Gibbs-White warm up for Forest. He's back in the lineup today after that really bad facial injury against Chelsea. On the Forest perspective, Vitor Pereira, I mean, there was talk of him potentially getting a new deal as well, but Forest could also make a change in the summer. It wouldn't surprise me. 8 games unbeaten that they've gone at Forest. They won 4 of their last 6 away games as well on their road to survival. The only blot on that copybook is the unfortunate Europa League semi-final defeat to Aston Villa, where they were just completely turned over. But they have been the most informed team over the last few months or so on that quest for survival. It's been a wonderful job that Vitor Pereira has done, and Morgan Gibbs-White and Elliot Anderson have been the two key players really in that run of results.
1: Yeah, a really impressive turnaround. I think that game that you referenced, the Aston Villa one, it's probably the schedule, the magnitude of the games that they've had to play. I know Villa have been going at it, but Forest have been using every ounce of energy to get themselves safe in the Premier League. And also those injuries, Gibbs-White unable to start that game, Murillo at the back, Olarena, there's one or two others, Sangare I think has been hindered last few weeks. So that's down the spine of the team. There's no doubt that Gibbs-White's the most important player, probably along with Anderson. So that wasn't ideal for them, but no, it's been a brilliant end to the season. I've enjoyed watching them play, especially on the road, where they've consistently across the season been a really difficult proposition for every opposition team. So given that, you'd expect them to be competitive today, whether it'll be enough when you consider that, you know, the pressure is off for all intents and purposes. We'll have to wait and see, but yeah, he's done a brilliant job, Vitor Pereira. Yet we'll have to wait and see if he's the man in the dugout next season, because it sounds like certainly some Forest experts and big fans that are friends of mine, they're not too sure whether they persist, which seems strange given that he's got them solidified in the Premier League for another year.
0: Well, we continue our countdown to kickoff here between Man United and Nottingham Forest on Premier League Live.
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15: Well, welcome back to TalkSport's coverage of Manchester United versus Nottingham Forest live from Old Trafford. I'm your commentator, John Howick. Alongside me is the former Chelsea and Swindon Town striker, Sam Parking. And you're listening to Premier League Live. Well, the players are warming up here on the pitch of a sunny afternoon in Manchester at Old Trafford between United and Nottingham Forest. United do have the opportunity, if they get a point today, to finish in third in the Premier League. They've already confirmed they will be playing Champions League football next season. And that's all because of the action that happened on Friday night between Aston Villa and Liverpool in the race for the top four.
16: Set piece opportunity for Villa, taken short a long way back to John McGinn. Then he works it to Luca Dean. It's brought in here for Morgan Rogers. Rogers strikes! Oh, what a glorious opening goal for Aston Villa! Morgan Rogers is deadly from that kind of position, and it is Aston Villa 1, Liverpool 0 just before half-time.
17: Well, I was saying to you a little bit earlier about a looseness around Liverpool. Well, to be honest, you'd have scored from there.
16: On the right-hand side of the penalty area, Szoboszlai towards the far post. Van Dijk! It is a typical Virgil van Dijk goal. A thundering header at the far post. Beat Emi Martinez. And just like the Villa goal in the first half, it was all just a bit too easy.
17: Well, if I'm, you know, Emi, I'm fuming because they haven't earned that Liverpool.
16: Villa have latched onto a slip here. Watkins strikes and Villa leads. Ollie Watkins finds the back of the net at last, and this time won't be denied by the flag. But Liverpool only have themselves to blame. An almighty mishap at the back. Aston Villa 2, Liverpool 1. This corner kick will be taken by John McGinn. McGinn whips it in and down
17: that
16: goes Ezri Konsa. No foul, says the referee. Tielemans strikes, pushed out by Mamardashvili, and it's turned home by Ollie Watkins. Watkins has his second. Villa have their third.
17: Liverpool are all over the place defensively. They don't seem to be able to mark anyone.
16: Ollie Watkins out wide now for McGinn. Urge to shoot. Does shoot.
17: Oh
16: it's
17: goal.
16: Sensational. John McGinn provides the finishing touch to a stellar Aston Villa performance. Villa Park bouncing, Aston Villa 4, Liverpool 1.
17: The scoreline now really does highlight what the game was about, if the truth be told.
16: Here comes the corner in towards Van Dijk, who gets his head to the ball and scores Liverpool's second. Virgil van Dijk is doing his best to bring Liverpool back into the game all by himself.
17: That will paper over huge cracks, huge cracks.
15: The commentator there was Will Robinson. What was a big evening for Aston Villa and a really disappointing one for Liverpool. Villa fourth in the table now on 62 points, 3 points behind Manchester United, but it does look as if they're going to be playing Champions League football now next season, because they do have a fairly healthy goal difference over Liverpool, and of course they are in the Europa League final, and it's summing up to be quite a fantastic season for the Villa boss Unai Emery.
18: Absolutely brilliant. Brilliant, and so happy. The season has been difficult, up and down.

0: we started to put. I was so wrong. So worried, sorry. So worried. Maybe wrong as well. But so worried in September. We were not performing. We were not getting our performance and getting points. But the teams, the players reacted fantastic. And we had three fantastic months, October, November, December, January. And the second part of the season, our challenge was to compete in the Europa League like we did, and to compete in Premier League to keep the position we were. Was not difficult, was not easy, was difficult.
1: Yeah, the reaction there from Unai Emery, in his own words, I'm not going to attempt the Spanish, a brilliant season, Sam Parkin. There's been quite a few Villa fans and some other fans of other clubs saying that Unai Emery, if they do manage to win the Europa League, should perhaps be considered for manager of the season. The tremendous work he's done with Villa, you know, qualified for the Champions League, albeit trying to operate with PSR rules, and they could be finishing the season winning a European trophy as well.
2: Yeah, he'd certainly be on the shortlist, wouldn't he? Especially with the period that he referenced there, the start of the interview. Mm. Terrible start, wasn't it? I mean, and you think maybe he's run his course, of maybe some of the players been there too long. That was definitely my sentiment. And then he's turned the results around first and foremost, but some of the players as well, who were so out of form. I think of McGinn, really. He's had a few fluctuating periods during his Villa career, but finishing the season incredibly strong. Probably Morgan Rogers hasn't been as good as he was consistently for the last few months. So yeah, there's a number really that have regained their form at the optimum moment. And in contrast to Manchester United, who had so few games, he's had to shuffle the pack with the Europa League games as well. So yeah, another brilliant job. But we should come to expect it with Unai Emery. You know, he's a bit of a master, especially in European competitions, and in the Premier League they've done fantastic well again. So, and a brilliant result at the weekend against the Liverpool team, who have got major problems in comparison to Villa, who are finishing the season really strong, and everyone will be looking forward to maybe them accruing that European trophy midweek.
1: Well, we'll touch on Liverpool in just a moment, because yesterday was the FA Cup final at Wembley between Manchester City and your former club, Chelsea. 1-0 win for Manchester City. Anton Semenyo with the goal. Another disappointing defeat for the Blues. Pep Guardiola did speak to us after the game about lifting another piece of silverware.
3: Two trophies in the bag. Does it give you belief now in the final week of the season you could yet make it a treble?
4: Ah, it's so difficult, Bournemouth and Aston Villa. Honestly, I don't know if you can find toughest opponents than these two, especially away in Bournemouth. Looking Tuesday already, so they had 7 days to prepare that final. We had three with a trip here. They are at home. Yesterday was a nightmare, the trip, 6 hours to ride to CFA in Manchester to the hotel, 6 hours. So have been a lot now, but of course it's, I would say, is a little bit better, you know, play that game in Bournemouth after win the FA Cup, that's for sure.
3: We know how much the FA Cup means to you. Just finally from me, will you be back in January to try and defend it?
4: We'll be here, and for sure we play the Community Shield.
3: And you personally?
4: That's for sure, thank you.
1: Yeah, Pep not exactly committing fully to where he's going to be next season. Still does have a year to run on his contract. Former Chelsea striker Sam Parkin alongside me. Sam, for Chelsea, I mean, kind of the game aside, because I don't think the cup final was that attractive from a neutral perspective, but the big news today is the fact that they have announced a new manager, not a head coach, a new manager in Xabi Alonso. He's going to join on the 1st of July. He'll actually start work at Stamford Bridge in the summer. Is that a surprise? Because we were talking briefly about the turmoil of Liverpool. They've not had a great season. Alonso would have been one of the hot favourites there, and suddenly he's put pen to paper to be the new manager at Chelsea for 4 years.
2: Yeah, I think it is a surprise, given the way that Chelsea's been run across the last 3 or 4 years under the ownership. There has been noise, I suppose, in the last couple of months that they're going to change tact a little bit in terms of the profile of player they're going to go after and make it a little bit more of an experienced side, which obviously I would champion given that the woes of this season. But you probably thought the appointment would be maybe an in-between, or maybe someone of similar ilk to what they've gone with recently, a young coach to oversee the coaching and still the recruitment come from above. So I am a little surprised. I thought Iriola was probably the most obvious one, given his track record recently in the Premier League and the fact that he's available. But Alonso, in terms of the clout that he's got, in terms of the playing career he had, the name, I think that's not a bad appointment at all. I think it's probably the best you could have hoped for outside of Iriola. So we'll see how it works. I think you need someone now to go into that dressing room and gain the respect of everyone straight away. You can't have players talking out openly to the press, Enzo Fernandez, Cucurella in the last few weeks. You can't have that anymore. And I don't think that happens probably if you've got a strong personality with that respect at the helm. So, you know, in terms of tactically and what have you, I'd expect an exciting brand of football. But I think the most important thing probably is that you have someone with the calibre of an Alonso walking into the gig next.
1: Yeah, well, he's a legend of the game, isn't he? For that, Xabi Alonso. The thing is with him as well, he is a winner. I mean, when he was in the Bundesliga with Bayer Leverkusen, they went undefeated when they won the league. They also won the DFB Pokal, which is basically the German Cup, so he did the double. Yes, he went to Real Madrid and he failed, but many managers go to Real Madrid and fail. So he goes there with a bit of clout on his managerial CV of, I've won silverware. Chelsea, I mean, in a weird way, is a little bit like Real Madrid and how quickly they can turn on their managers and change things around. But on the loyalty perspective, I wonder if there's a number of Liverpool fans waking up this morning, Sam, seeing that news and being really crestfallen and disappointed, because it's not gone all that well for Liverpool. You know, Mohamed Salah put out a tweet yesterday, you know, basically, you know, he's got one game to go and he's already trying to push his manager's face into the mud right before he goes out the door. But that option, I think that little

0: arguably gone to one of their oldest rivals when they were battling out for the league title 10 years ago by going to Chelsea. That must be a huge blow.
1: I think so, yeah. It looked like a tap-in for Liverpool. I mean, he's got... I would imagine Arne Slot has got credit in the bank within the corridors of Anfield and Melwood amongst the hierarchy because of what he achieved last year. But it's been really fractured this season between him and the supporters. And the football, in the main, has been alarming in comparison to last year, the drop-off, that is. So, a change, I don't know if it would have been the right thing right now, but I certainly wouldn't have been surprised about it. Do you know what? It shows you just how bad things have been at Chelsea this year, that they can go and appoint a Liverpool, ex-Liverpool player, and nobody really says a word. You know, there's been such a rivalry probably across the last 20 years, 25 years between those two clubs, which kind of pales into significance in relation to what Chelsea need right now. So that's another little bit of a subplot. Of course, it probably comes out if he doesn't start well at Chelsea. But in the main, I think the Chelsea supporters are just desperate to have someone come in with a little bit more calibre. And he certainly ticks those boxes for Liverpool. Massive summer. I'll be very careful what I say because the level of toxicity on social media and what have you, it means no ends at the moment. But with Salah, I just can't be having that type of behaviour.
0: Yeah.
1: He's been an absolute legend for the club. Exquisite footballer. We know all that. Trophy laden spell at Anfield. But he's leaving. He's not been good enough this year. Just go out with your dignity and get the love from the supporters that you deserve. This is going to really split opinion, what he said in the last 24 hours.
0: Yes, certainly. Speaking of love from the supporters, the Man United fans have got banners out. They've got even some signed cards for Casemiro. It's being handed out by the mascot as well. So we're building up to kickoff here, United's final home game of the season at Old Trafford. We can hear now from the two head coaches, from Michael Carrick and for the Nottingham Forest boss, Vitor Pereira.
2: I can't blame you for asking, to be honest. Well, yeah, there's two games to go, right? So we knew, apart from that, there's not much else I can say is probably what you'd expect. I think the situation is pretty clear for us all. So same as in terms of preparing for the game, really, planning for that, and it doesn't change what I do this week.
3: Try to win the two games, try to get 6 points. This is what we can get. It will be what we will try to get.
4: I think that's important, regardless of the situation. I think it's important because the supporters are a massive part of this club. And we thank them, and I certainly thank them for the season and the support, and certainly in the last 4 months, for however long it's been for me personally. So I know what you're getting at in terms of the future and what that brings, but I think regardless of that, I think for what we've gone through together so far, and that connection, and I felt that, the players have felt that in seeing it in talks, and individual players have felt it, but as a group have felt it. So I think it's important that we have that anyway. So and certainly for us to thank the fans, and for me to thank the fans for that is important. Yeah,
3: a good feeling. I can sleep. I can sleep properly.
5: For the first time since you've
3: got. Yes. But it's the priority for us since the beginning, and I'm very happy and very proud for our players, our supporters, and our club.
0: Yeah, wonderful 8-game unbeaten run from Vitor Pereira has allowed him in his own.

Confirmed as Manchester United head coach for next season. We're counting down to kickoff here, the final home game for Casemiro at Old Trafford, and an opportunity for the United captain Bruno Fernandes to rack up 20 assists in a Premier League season. It's all going to be covered here live. Manchester United versus Nottingham Forest on Premier League Live.

0: £385,000 a week on his own. 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
3: Mr. Bunlahore, you have 60 seconds to answer your questions. The famous Silk Road corridor connecting Landi Kotal to the Valley of Peshawar is known as the Khyber what?
4: Oh, I don't know. I ain't got a clue. Pass.
3: Correct.
4: What?
3: To undergo an inspection, test, or course of study successfully is to what?
4: I don't know. Pass.
3: Correct.
4: What?
3: On the number one hit single, pop group Musical Youth did what on the left-hand side to the Duchy?
4: Don't know this either. Don't know. Pass again. Pass.
3: Correct.
4: Huh?
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18: Well, welcome back to TalkSport's coverage of Manchester United versus Nottingham Forest, live from Old Trafford. I'm your commentator, John Howick. Lunchtime, he's the former Chelsea and Swindon Town striker, Sam Parkin, and you're listening to Premier League Live. Well, it's the magic of Michael Carrick that has led Manchester United back to the Champions League. A point today would confirm a third place finish in the Premier League. And there's a couple of other subplots as well, not least the final Old Trafford game for Casemiro, the Brazilian leaving Manchester United in the summer for pastures new in the MLS. And their captain, Bruno Fernandes, trying to equal the Premier League assist record. He's on 19. The record was set by Kevin De Bruyne and Thierry Henry with 20 in a single season. United make three changes to the side that drew against Sunderland. Senna Lammens continues in the United goals, 7 clean sheets in his 30 starts this season. Thiago Dallo comes in at right back at the expense of Mazwari. Harry Maguire partners Lisandro Martinez, who also comes in to the side. Luke Shaw is at left back. Casemiro comes in to partner Kobbie Mainoo in the midfield. Casemiro making his 33rd and final start here at Old Trafford for the season. Amad Diallo on the right, Matias Cunha on the left, and Bruno Fernandes in behind Brian Mbeumo. 9 goals this season and 3 assists for the Cameroonian striker. Bruno Fernandes will be hoping to lay on assist number 20 this afternoon. As for Nottingham Forest, 3 changes made by Vitor Pereira after they confirmed their Premier League status for another season. Matt Sells continues in goal. A back 4 today of Nico Williams, Nikola Milenkovic, Morato and Luka Netz, who comes in. Amari Hutchinson is also one of the changes, with Nicolas Dominguez, Elliot Anderson and a returning Morgan Gibbs-White, his first start since he suffered that horrendous facial injury in the victory at Stamford Bridge over Chelsea. And then Igor Jesus is partnered by Chris Wood up front for the Tricky Trees. Towo Awoniyi, Jai Cunha, and Delaine Bakwa.

drop down to the Forest bench. So it's quite the atmosphere here at Manchester United. An emotional day for Casemiro, the 34-year-old Brazilian, making his final Old Trafford start here today. 9 goals this season, including 3 in his last 4 starts in front of the United faithful. And it could be a poignant afternoon, we expect, for Michael Carrick as well. Rumours are abound that he'll be signing a new deal that will keep him at Manchester United for the new season. He has done a tremendous job getting Manchester United back where the fans believe they belong, in the Champions League. Today, if they do beat Nottingham Forest, they will finish 3rd in the Premier League. Sam Parkin is alongside me, the former Chelsea and Swindon Town striker. Forest will come here, Sam, knowing that they were able to win on their last visit to Old Trafford, unbeaten in their last 8 games, including 4 victories on the road in their last 6 away matches. And they might, with that freedom, come here knowing this is a big occasion, but we've got an opportunity perhaps to spoil the party and ruin the atmosphere.

0: has to be factored in. They've been playing some brilliant football, winning at some very difficult places to go. Sunderland getting a point at Manchester City, won very comfortably at Stamford Bridge a fortnight ago. So absolutely, you have to put that into the equation. I suppose the benchmark as well, I mean, slightly contrasting, because the game I'm going to reference was Tottenham Hotspur, but Leeds went there with nothing to play for last Monday and they were the best team, in my opinion. And the endeavour and the determination from Daniel Farke's men was really eye-catching. So the Forest fans who have travelled to Old Trafford today will be hoping for something of similar ilk to that, even though they're safe in the Premier League for next season already.
1: And we're underway with Nottingham Forest kicking off. Already losing possession midway inside the Manchester United half. There's some really quick passing between Casemiro and Kobbie Mainoo for United to play their way out of trouble. Referee today, by the way, is Michael Salisbury. Our VAR is Matt Donoghue. And Lisandro Martinez under a little... Martinez under a little bit of pressure from Igor Jesus. Going to clear that ball up front, looking for Brian Mbeumo, just eased off the ball by Nikola Milenkovic. Brian Mbeumo is playing as the lone striker today. Benjamin Sesko still out with a shin injury. It's been a difficult season for Brian Mbeumo, just 9 goals, not anywhere near as prolific as he was during his stint with Brentford last season that got him his move, as Sonny Lammens comes off his line and clears the ball out of play for an early Nottingham Forest throw. And that will slightly change, Sam, with Brian Mbeumo playing up front instead of Sesko. He's not that same physical target man out there, is he, that's going to hold up the ball. They'll almost look to play Mbeumo in behind as opposed to get him to build up the play.
0: Yeah, definitely down the sides. You'd imagine Fernandes will look to get on the turn and try and play Brian Mbeumo either over the top or down the sides. But yeah, a little bit of an indifferent period for him, so he'll be hoping to get a couple of goals before the end of the season, a season that started so promisingly. But I suppose you're always going to imagine moving to a bigger club than Brentford, the goals are just going to naturally follow. Not always as easy as that, as you acclimatise to the demands, I suppose, of being at a bigger club, the pressure that comes with it.
1: Pretty good sliding tackle by Harry Maguire coming across the cover and knocked the ball out of play for a throw-in over on the far side for Nottingham Forest, which Nico Williams will take. 2 minutes gone. Manchester United 0, Nottingham Forest 0. Nico Williams has had a very good season for Forest. 2 goals and 3 assists for the right back. There's talk of him perhaps even being looked at by Manchester United scouts for next season. And he's gifted the ball away here to United and Diego Dalot down this right side. The step overs to move away from Morgan Gibbs-White, and then passing infield for Casemiro, lifts the ball over towards the left side where it's chested down nicely by Matias Cunha, laid off for Brian Mbeumo on the halfway line. United won 7 of their 8 home games under Michael Carrick, and they have struggled somewhat though recently against Nottingham Forest. They've lost 3 times and drawn just once in their last 4 games with the Tricky Trees. That includes a 3-2 defeat here at Old Trafford last season. It's Harry Maguire just outside the centre circle in the United half. Short pass forward to Casemiro. Gets it out from his feet to find Dalot in the right back position. Certainly a quick tempo to the way United are playing. And an opportunity for them on this final home game of the season to really rubber stamp their superior finish in the Premier League. They can claim 3rd spot for their own, already qualified for the Champions League next season. Be the first time United have played in the new league format, the Champions League as well, since UEFA changed the rules.

0: Newcastle. Casemiro with a pass back to Kobbie Mainoo. A little bit patient play. It is more of a 4-4-2 that Forest have set up today. It's been more of a 3-5-2 for them in recent weeks. Going down this left flank is Luke Shaw. Back towards Matthias Cunha. Nipping in his heels was Nico Williams, who came in and won the ball. Amari Hutchinson will turn and clear that away. Can't find Chris Wood on that occasion, as Lissandro Martinez lost one of his boots. It's not back to the goalkeeper, Sonny Lammens, and it remains 0-0, 4 minutes gone.
1: Yeah, it's the same system that Forrest deployed in that victory at Chelsea that I referenced, and Jesus actually playing off the front did it really well on that occasion. It was obviously not a natural 10, a la Gibbs-White, who's playing inverted off the left-hand side today, but he did a really good job. He's a tireless worker. His link-up play was quite strong on that occasion, but yeah, it means you've got to be very organised behind that kind of two that are leading the line for Forest, because then there's not a natural one that's going to drop in to bolster the midfield.
0: Long ball forward here, lofted up towards Bruno Fernandes, who almost in the number nine position is able to flick it off towards Amad Diallo. Now here's a cross from Diogo Dalo, and that's going to be cleared only as far as Fernandes. Lost the ball in deep towards the far post. He's looking for assist number 20 today. He'll drop down, but Luke Shaw, who fires it into the bottom corner. Forest did not clear their lines, and Luke Shaw with his first goal of the season in the final home game at Old Trafford this season has found the bottom corner, and it is a dream start for Michael Carrick's Manchester United. Just 5 minutes gone and the Red Devils lead by a goal to nil.
1: It's the sweetest of left-footed strikes, which the goalkeeper can do nothing about, but it comes from United's right-hand side, and I was just thinking that could be problematic for Forest. Gibbs-White's going to have to get back in and double up with Nets, not the natural side of his game. If you look, Dalo just runs away from Gibbs-White, 2v1, develops on the right-hand side, and then it's just a question of whether Forest can get out to the ball. And it's Milenkovic in particular who's slow to react. He takes the touch, Luke Shaw, and they're too concerned about giving away a handball. Arms go behind the back rather than going and pressing the ball. Luke Shaw takes the touch, and then it's exquisite which comes next. It's a brilliantly drilled finish right into the far corner. Great strike, but Forrest not brilliant defensively.
0: Yeah, really poor defensive header away from Nico Williams. He got a lot of height but didn't get any kind of distance on the clearance, and it was just controlled by Luke Shaw when he got it out from his feet. A nice little half volley into the bottom corner. Sells was at full stretch, couldn't get there, and United lead after just the opening 6 minutes here at Old Trafford. That is the perfect start for Michael Carrick and for these United fans. Final home game this season at Old Trafford. They've only lost their final home league match in one of the last 18 seasons. That was a 2-0 defeat back in 2019 against Cardiff City. So normally when fans turn up here for the final time before the summer starts, they go home happy, and no different here with 7 minutes gone. Forest now trying to compose themselves and play out through the middle with Elliot Anderson. Back towards Nicolas Dominguez, under a bit of pressure here from Brian Mbeumo. Had to go back inside his own half there, Dominguez, but shielded the ball well. Helped on towards Elliot Anderson, a long low ball on the ground, which does not find Chris Wood. It's going to be collected by Diogo Dalo. Back towards Harry Maguire, and a bit of pressure from Igor Jesus. He can clear his lines. Amad Diallo wrestles with Elliot Anderson. Referee, well, gives that foul against Diallo, who was being held about 10 seconds ago by Luka Netz in the same way. So I can understand why the United winger is not too happy with that decision. 8 minutes gone, though. United 1-0 up.
1: Yeah, not only was there a few errors leading up to the goal, touched on the makeup of Forest's left-hand side, but also that poor header from Williams, I think that you referenced, but it actually goes through the legs of Milenkovic, who's standing 5 or 6 yards away from Luke Shaw when he strikes it. He wasn't the only Forest player who was a bit reluctant to come out and close, but I just think the big centre-half, he could have done better there. He could have blocked the strike, as good as it was, sailed between his legs into the far corner cells. I mean, didn't even see it. I would imagine the goalkeeper, great strike, but yeah, very avoidable from a Forest perspective.
0: I mean, defensively this season, Forest, even though they have confirmed their safety, have only conceded 47 goals. It's the 8th best defensive record in the league, as Diogo Dalo goes on a charging run but tries one trick too many, and he's tackled by Nicolas Dominguez. They don't normally give up many goals, Nottingham Forest, but that was an early gift for Manchester United.

0: pounced on by Luke Shaw, his first goal of the season, and United leading by a goal to nil. Casemiro rolls the ball back towards Lisandro Martinez into the feet of the Brazilian once more, just plays that off effortlessly with Chris Wood around him. Obviously for Forest, they'll be, I'd imagine, feeling like they can come here and play without any real pressure, but defensively that seemed to catch them a little bit in a lapse of concentration. They have won the ball back though in the middle of the midfield now. Charging forward is Nico Williams. Really good tackle from Harry Maguire, just stuck out a leg, intercepted the ball, took out Nico Williams a little bit on the way, but it was a firm, meaty tackle. And United come away with the ball, 1-0 up, 9.5 minutes gone.
1: Yeah, amazing touch from Williams as well to take it in his stride at the heart of the Manchester United back line. There was a little tug from Mbeumo, which maybe would have been penalised had he been able to keep marauding on towards the United goal, but a brilliantly timed challenge by Harry Maguire. Came from Mbeumo giving the ball away. He went left-hand side momentarily, Cunha going into the centre-forward position. So, yeah, we already discussed Mbeumo playing as the nine, but I think there'll be a bit of variety in that. Both of those kind of those type of players who can play different positions across the front line.
0: Bruno Fernandes is almost up as high as Brian Mbeumo to make it a two up top. But he does like to move into that pocket of space in the number 10 role. But it is Brian Mbeumo who is the lead striker for Manchester United today. Still no Benjamin Sesko. He's out with a shin injury. Not even on the bench today for Manchester United. Long lofted ball forward by Lisandro Martinez. It's a foot race between Cunha and Milenkovic. Easily gathered by Matt Sells and rolled out to Nico Williams once more in the right back position.
1: They'll probably be looking at those two, Cunha and Mbeumo, to get better numbers next season. I know it's been a pretty good start to the season, but I won't be able to rely on Casemiro for one, getting them out of trouble at times next season. And I think there was definitely early part of the season, probably under the previous manager, that huge over-reliance on Fernandes, which he's lived up to and he can handle. But you know, you can get your other forward players contributing another 5-10 goals. That will get them where they want to be next season, I'm sure, competing for the big honours.
0: I mean, weirdly, Casemiro, he's got 9 goals. That's the same as Cunha and Brian Mbeumo. I mean, it's a good season for Casemiro, but it just shows you how your natural attackers and wingers haven't quite, I mean, you'd expect them, I'd imagine, Sam, you really want to be in double figures. You want to be around sort of like, you know, 13, 15 goals if you can. That would be a good season. But yeah, it has been a season of frustration for Brian Mbeumo and Matthias Cunha. Here's Morgan Gibbs-White wearing his protective face mask and rolling the ball back towards Nikola Milenkovic just inside the centre circle, 10 yards in from the United half. Out wide to Nico Williams, runs again at the Manchester United midfield, has to go back towards Nicolas Dominguez. Real party atmosphere around Old Trafford today, as there often is on the final home game of a season, especially with Casemiro saying goodbye to the Red Devils, Bruno Fernandes trying to get 20 Premier League assists, and Michael Carrick perhaps extending his stay come the end of today in Manchester. Here's Nikola Milenkovic, square pass to Elliot Anderson. Anderson, much talked about with his great form this season, happened to be on the plane for the World Cup for England. Ball out towards his right flank, is helped on by Chris Wood, but a bit too heavily, and just spins behind for a goal kick. Man United haven't really been threatened too much since they took that early lead through Luke Shaw. 13 minutes gone, Man United 1, Nottingham Forest 0.
1: Responded pretty well, the away side. It's not equated to opportunities on the United goal, but I think they've settled down relatively well since the concession of the opener. Yeah, and just on Anderson, I wouldn't say that there's an acceptance from the Forest supporters, but I think naturally in time he's going to move on, isn't he, to a Champions League club, and I'm sure Manchester United will be one of many suitors.
0: Oh, here's a chance for Murray Hutchinson, right side of the penalty area, tried to cut it back but couldn't find anyone in a white shirt. I mean, Forest had sort of their two attackers in the box, I think it was Chris Wood and Igor Jesus, both went for the near post, no one held their run on the penalty spot, and that happened to be where Hutchinson's pass ended up going. Here's Bruno Fernandes, helps that ball forward now to find Matthias Cunha. He's got Luke Shaw on the overlap on the wide left, finds him on that far side with a short pass, plays a quick 1-2 with Cunha, takes on his men, lays it off for Bruno Fernandes, now square to Casemiro. The fans want him to shoot, the Brazilian cuts it back to Fernandes, tries to play it in for Brian Mbeumo. A little bit of pinball on the edge of the box here. Bruno Fernandes looks up. Curling effort. Shot on goal.

0: was saved well by Matt Sells, and Fernandez there just didn't find any real movement off the ball for him to play a pass, so in the end he went for the shot on goal himself, but a simple save by the Forest goalkeeper, 1-0.
1: Yeah, he's looking for the pass, so it's almost as if Forrest are expecting that. I was certainly feeling he was going to flip it towards Casemiro, who'd made his way into the box, so there was a bit of that surprise element about that effort, but just couldn't work it towards either corner. Comfortable for Sells in the Forest goal, but good enterprising football once more from United.
0: Good interception here by Casemiro. Fernandez lays it off to Matias Cunha. His effort was blocked by diving Nico Williams with the challenge. Now Fernandez again lays it off for Kobbie Mainoo on the edge of the box. They're lining up the United midfielders to have a strike on goal. In the end, that was charged down by Nicolas Dominguez. And United, who try to recycle possession, go backwards, and it's given away here to Chris Wood. And Forrest could be on the counter-attack. Kobbie Mainoo tries to come back. Wood gets it out from his feet, finds Igor Jesus in support. Now Amari Hutchinson skips away from the challenge. Casemiro comes in, wins the ball back on the edge of the D with a really firm, fair tackle. And now Fernandez will send Brian Mbeumo away down the right flank. He'll struggle to keep the ball in play, but he does well here, Brian Mbeumo. And United have kept that attack alive. Amad Diallo, edge of the box, back towards Bruno Fernandes. Quick pass into Casemiro, far too heavy with the ball forward. It'll come back to Bruno Fernandes once more. The United skipper turns on the ball and gets away from Morgan Gibbs-White. And United now just patiently looking to see if they can advance any further midway inside the Forest half. 15 minutes gone. United have got such speed when they go forward, but the pass forward by Fernandez, slightly miscontrolled by Brian Mbeumo, and lost a little bit of Manchester United momentum there.
1: Yeah, and it was Casemiro with the mistake that he made up for brilliantly a minute ago.
0: Oh, here's Amad Diallo, who skinned Morato, tries to cut it back, but almost clears the ball out of the Forest box in the end. And then there's a foul here by Luke Shaw, diving in on Igor Jesus. He's caught the Brazilian, who's gone down. Now, Amad Diallo did all the hard work. He had the pace and the precision to get away from Morato, just dropping the shoulder and getting past, almost shoved him out of the way. And that cutback was about 5-10 yards away from Casemiro, almost worked out as a Forest breakaway on the counter.
1: Yeah, I'm not sure what Morato's thinking of there, down on the, almost in a left back position, just commit himself to the challenge, just had to get goal side and make sure Diallo had to go back towards his own goal. And then, as you say, a really poor delivery when they were well represented inside the 18-yard box. But there's a lot to like about United going forward. I think there's a lot of rotation. Cunha comes in off that left-hand side and gets into kind of an attacking midfield position. He's got free and been able to get turned. We know Fernandez's range of passing is scintillating, long and short. So, yeah, early part of this game, they're working Forest really hard defensively.
0: Is Manchester United 1, Nottingham Forest 0. The Manchester United owners are watching on inside Old Trafford today, including Jim Ratcliffe. Michael Carrick has won 10 of his 15 Premier League matches since taking charge of Manchester United, and we do believe from our sources that he is set to continue his stay. Might well be confirmed after the final whistle later today. Still got some games to come in the Premier League as well. It's basically like a Saturday, but on a Sunday in the Premier League today, including what is a mouth-watering clash between West Ham and Newcastle up at St James's Park later on today. Foul here given on Bruno Fernandes, who was knocked off the ball by Elliot Anderson.

0: win the goal kick.
1: Probably Forest's best moments come down the right-hand side. Through Williams and Hutchinson had that one sight at goal, didn't he, where Casemiro was able to get back and recover the ball for United. Not seen anything of Gibbs-White as of yet. I thought that was going to be an interesting kind of setup for Forest down that side, him coming in field, Nets having to supply the width off the left, but we've not seen any of those two kind of in tandem getting forward.
0: Pull back with Sino Lammens, Belgian goalkeeper, 31st start for him today, 7 clean sheets, did his debut in the win against Sunderland where they were saying he was better than Peter Schmeichel, which might have been a fairly premature over-exaggeration, but he's done a great job since he's come in, and I'm sure he'll be doing his best to hold on to the number one spot for next season, especially if Michael Carrick does, as we expect, continue on as head coach. 19 minutes gone. United comfortably winning by a goal to nil at the moment through Luke Shaw. It's Nikola Milenkovic with the ball out towards the right flank for the bleach blonde hair of Omari Hutchinson. Forest back to Milenkovic once more. And now square to Morato. Charges past Brian Mbeumo. His pass was cut out by Casemiro. 34-year-old playing his final game for Manchester United. Going to join Inter Miami in the summer. Go off to play with the likes of Messi. And in the MLS, where many players do go in the latter stages of their career. There are some United fans hoping that Casemiro perhaps would extend his stay for another season, but I suppose with the age profile, could be Mainoo is also coming into his own a little bit more in that holding midfield role. Makes sense to part ways on a high. What would be better than leading United back into the Champions League? Pass out towards this left flank for Morgan Gibbs-White. 13 goals and 4 assists for him so far this season. Has been relatively quiet so far in the opening 20 minutes. But here is Morgan Gibbs-White. He's been sent in and his shot is saved well. Low by Sene Lammens. It was played in Morgan Gibbs-White to the penalty area. And from that save from the United goalkeeper, United will try and break here. It's 4-3. Matias Cunha through ball for him. Brian Mbeumo round the goalkeeper and he hits the post from a tight angle. Now Fernandez dinks the ball in, cleared off the line. Casemiro with a try, that goes wide of the target as well, and United in the space of about 30 seconds, 4 shots on goal and neither one is able to find the back of the net. Really golden opportunity for Brian Mbeumo, went round the goalkeeper, could not beat Matt Sells. And in the end, denied by the post. And that all came about, Sam Parkin, from an excellent save from Lammens down at the United end.
1: Yeah, I'm not entirely sure it would have counted. Looks like Gibbs-White was maybe just a fraction offside. Came from Hutchinson, dropping into a little pocket of space inside off the right, which has been problematic for Luke Shaw. But Lammens with a top save, as you reference, and then subsequently a couple of chances for United. Mbeumo has to score once he gets beyond Sells, and then half a chance for Casemiro. Does well to control it, actually, on the half volley, just steered wide of the upright.
0: Ball breaks here for Diego Dallo on the edge of the Nottingham Forest box. Tackle comes in well, though, by Nicolas Dominguez, and it'll break clear for Elliot Anderson to just hold the ball up and try and settle things down. Forest playing at a fast tempo to try and match Manchester United, but it means things are getting more frantic. That means a loose pass from Morgan Gibbs-White, and United have turned to go forward again. Brian Mbeumo off to Bruno Fernandes. Goes dribbling down the left wing, gets inside the Forest penalty. He's got no real support with 3 Forest players with him. He's going to try and win a corner in vain, which he won't do. In the end, Williams plays it off of Bruno Fernandes, who looks down at the turf and shrugs his shoulders. He did all the hard work there, Bruno Fernandes. No real support. In the end, it's a Forest throw.
1: Yeah, it's been end-to-end, hasn't it, the last few minutes. Forest certainly playing their part. Hutchinson's the most important player in that regard. The position that he's occupying, coming in off the side, allowing Williams to go on the overlap, and Shaw's just not been too clear as to whether he needs to go and close down Hutchinson when he drops into that pocket. They got a bit fortunate because I think his pass was meant for Wood, and it ultimately set Gibbs-White through for the 1v1, but United survive and they've responded by making those couple of chances themselves.
0: Another loose pass by Kobbie Mainoo that does not find Matias Cunha on that occasion. Here is Omari Hutchinson. 15 starts this season, but 4 assists. Not a bad return for a player that hasn't started every

0: game this season. There are plenty of wingers he's had to fight it out with at Nottingham Forest, not least Callum Hudson-Odoi, who is still remaining injured at the moment. Pass forward towards Morgan Gibbs-White, 40 yards out with his back to goal, just turns it round the corner down this right flank. The cross will come in by Dominguez. That's headed behind by Lisandro Martinez, and it will be Nottingham Forest's first corner of the afternoon. Chris Wood was just trying to sneak away at the far post, but couldn't be picked out with the cross. And it will be the first set piece of the afternoon for Forest. 7 goals from corners this season, 13th best in the Premier League. A chance maybe to try and threaten Manchester United here with 24 minutes gone, trailing by a goal to nil.
1: Yeah, and that showed the problems that United can face if Gibbs-White goes central and just roams around a little bit. He was completely free to pick the ball up and give it to Jesus for that fine delivery.
0: Short corner by Forest. That's Anderson who lays it off to Amari Hutchinson once more. Back towards Anderson, 40 yards out. Diagonal ball in, which he just lofts into the box. Comes down off the chest of Igor Jesus, but it's volleyed away from danger. Upfield and cleared by Lisandro Martinez. Forest certainly trying to match the frantic energy of Manchester United. United very slick and very quick on the counter when they have the opportunity. Elliot Anderson, that's a lovely through ball, looking to release Nico Williams, but Luke Shaw dives in, wins the tackle well. It's just about kept in over on that far left touchline by Matias Cunha. Over to Kobbie Mainoo, flicked forward for Casemiro. United again trying to break away with Bruno Fernandes, but got pickpocketed by Elliot Anderson, who's always sharp in the midfield, and he rides the tackle well of Casemiro and comes away with the ball. Pass out towards the left side for Morgan Gibbs-White. Tried to cross it, was blocked by a high boot by Casemiro. And Forest are forced back to Luka Netz in the left back position. Still trailing by a goal to nil. They won here last season by 3-2. So they won't be fazed by going behind early doors for that Luke Shaw goal. Nico Williams to slow things down. Forest on an 8-game unbeaten run in the Premier League, including 4 wins and their last 6 away matches. It's that kind of form that has propelled them to Premier League safety under Vitor Pereira. Elliot Anderson now 25 yards out, tried to have a shot on goal. Good little block in the end by Casemiro. He hasn't stopped working so far. He's tried to be that pest and close down all the Forest attackers. Will be another Forest corner.
1: He took up a nice position there, Anderson, and had he been a bit more forthright, or had that picture when he was receiving it from the right, I think a nice touch onto his left foot would have opened up the space to have the strike. Took him 2 untidy touches really to get out of his feet, and Casemiro was able to come in with the challenge.
0: Second corner of the afternoon for Nottingham Forest. Elliot Anderson will take this one. United closed off the short option, so Anderson will have to go back and reassess his options. Forest have 5 players inside the box as it sent him deep towards the far post. It was Shaw who jumped and got the all-important touch. Brian Bumo tries a clever flick, but clearly ran out of pitch over on the far side and knocks it out for a throw-in. Bit of shirt pulling on between, going on between Luke Shaw and Chris Wood at the far post. The last thing we want to see is any kind of VAR intervention, especially after the drama of last weekend and even yesterday in the Scottish Premier League. Here's Nico Williams with a throw down towards the feet of Amari Hutchinson. Back to goal, shields it, works the ball back towards Nicolas Dominguez. Looks up, does the Argentine. Good ball into the box, but the connection on the header by Nikola Milenkovic didn't have any real pace on it. It was just helping it on towards the United 6-yard box as opposed to towards the back of the net. And Forest forced back inside their own half once more to rebuild with Elliot Anderson. 4 goals and 3 assists for Anderson. And as you mentioned, Sam, I'm sure there's going to be suitors for him next season. Manchester United might be one of them. Manchester City could be the other as well, especially with Bernardo Silva leaving the club in the summer. Elliot Anderson coming through the youth system at Newcastle United. I understand he's still got family up there, still very fondly thought of. Did sadly lose his mother earlier this season, Elliot Anderson. Long ball into the box from him, from Anderson, kept alive by Luka Netz. Casemiro jumps up, gets caught by Igor Jesus, and that will be a free kick for United, midway inside their own half. I do wonder, as I say, with Anderson, Sam, if there's going to be, you know, a whole host of clubs that will be testing

0: Forest's resolve, because Forest won't be in Europe next season. Elliot Anderson's had a real starring turn, and he might well think, well, I've now got the opportunity to really make a leap up the next stage to a big club.
1: Yeah, I'd be surprised if he doesn't, though, to be honest. He's been outstanding for Forest. Right on cue, though, I was just thinking, the way he passes the ball is very akin to Steven Gerrard. The pace he puts on him when he's getting into the front players.
0: Risky pass from Sonny Lammens, and there is a foul by the aforementioned Elliot Anderson on that occasion. That was a rare mistake from Sonny Lammens. He did make an error in the victory over Liverpool, playing out from the back. That occasion, I think Colby Maynard got a little bit lucky, because as he was trying to turn, Elliot Anderson just about caught him. Otherwise, he was turning into real danger. And that's the other part of Elliot Anderson's game. He's got that passing game, but he's so quick to press and close down.
1: Yeah, well, it was just a yard out, wasn't he, from taking it off the toe of Colby Maynard. But yeah, I think this is it's a great time if he does want to move on, Anderson, because he stocks really high. World Cup ahead as well. That could put a few more quid on the price tag. But yeah, he very much reminds me, when he's deep receiving the ball like Gerrard, like the way he punches the passes into the front players, obviously a very different type. He's not going to start all of a sudden scoring the goals that Gerrard used to contribute to win points, but he's a brilliant midfield player.
0: He's just been beaten to the ball here by the pace of Brian Mbeumo, and now out towards the right flank for Amad Diallo. Works it back towards Casemiro. United leading by a goal to nil through Luke Shaw's fifth minute strike. Half an hour gone. United 35 yards out, now moving infield to find Casemiro, trying to hold off Elliot Anderson. Now out towards Amad Diallo. Colby Maynou towards the right flank for Diego Dallo. Now to Harry Maguire. Sandro Martinez can bring the ball forward off to Bruno Fernandes, 25 yards out with a curling effort, looking for the top corner. Well wide of the target there from Bruno Fernandes. It was a nice little run from Lisandro Martinez. Took two or three Nottingham Forest players out of the equation before laying it off to the United captain, but was unable to curl that one into the top corner in the end behind for a goal kick. Still leading United, though, by a goal to nil.
1: Yeah, stuck a little bit under his feet, wasn't it? Just unable to fashion the perfect connection to get it towards that top corner. But yeah, he's been good again on the ball, knitted it together nicely. It's an effective looking front four that they've got out there, and he's hugely on song right now.
0: How much pressure will be on him today, Sam? Because everyone knows about the assist record. I mean, he has chipped in Bruno Fernandes with 8 goals this season, but you know, the assist record started to become a really big thing in the last couple of games. You know, obviously he's a really good, experienced professional, as Elliot Anderson just skips away from the tackle of Bruno.

0: Amari Hutchinson. Forest will just work it back towards Nico Williams, cross deep towards the far post, helped on by Diego Dallo. That flicked off of Morgan Gibbs-White, and they wrestle down by the byline, and the referee has given a free kick here for Nottingham Forest. It's good work there by Morgan Gibbs-White, did not give up that loose ball, and that's really an unnecessary foul from Diego Dallo, because Morgan Gibbs-White isn't going anywhere on the byline. He's running away from goal. Diallo stuck out a leg, and you know, Forest have got a free kick in a really dangerous area now.
1: Yeah, good persistence, did well to keep going there, Gibbs-White, and buy the free kick in a presentable spot now for Forest to put that Manchester United rear guard under pressure.
0: Forest have got six players inside the box, two are parked on the edge of the D as well. Morgan Gibbs-White just pulls up his captain's armband and readjusts his face mask as Elliot Anderson stands over this free kick. It's basically a corner, but about 10-15 yards in. It's almost a couple of yards away from the penalty area, in fact. So if he can hit this low and hard, it could ricochet off of anyone. It is Anderson who plays it in quickly, and that was very flat. It was Nicolas Dominguez who jumped up with the header, couldn't get it on target. Dominguez only one goal this season, and he got away far too quickly from Matias Cunha. He had no idea where Dominguez was. It was a free header. I think Forest boss Vitor Pereira would be a little bit disappointed Forest did not make better of that opportunity.
1: Well, he'll be really frustrated because he's completely unmarked. He runs off Cunha, who doesn't react whatsoever, doesn't know that he's there, in fact. And having got to the ball, he just doesn't quite get over it enough. I mean, if that's on the target, it'll flash past the goalkeeper because the pace is on the delivery.
0: Here's Elliot Anderson picking up the ball 35 yards out. Anderson clumsily falls over the ball in front of Casemiro. Referee says it's not a foul. So United try and play on. Then Bruno Fernandes' pass was just a couple of yards behind Matias Cunha. But United win it back through Harry Maguire. Goes charging forward. Goes through the legs of Nicolas Dominguez. Lays it off for Bruno Fernandes. His pass for Brian Mbeumo on the turn. It went through his legs. Brian Mbeumo goes away from goal, being shoved and held by Nikola Milenkovic. Held onto the ball though enough to recycle possession back for the United midfield. 34 minutes gone, Manchester United 1, Nottingham Forest 0. Now Casemiro just dances around the ball before giving it off to Harry Maguire with a short pass. Diego Dallo, his ball nowhere near Bruno Fernandes. That is sloppy from United on that occasion. And Nico Williams, as I mentioned, sloppy. The pass was very poor from Igor Jesus and Amari Hutchinson to play in Nico Williams, and from United perspective it goes out of play for a throw-in.
1: Yeah, a couple of hairy moments at either end. Anderson winning the free kick for a little bit of skill. I think the contact came after he was falling to the ground, so nothing doing there. And then Fernandes overran it at the opposite end, and it was almost a tackle with him and Morato that almost still sent Mbeumo through, kind of on the left-hand side of the 18-yard box. But it's been a pretty even game since the opener, I would say. It's not been loads of chances for either side, and Forest have made it a pretty tough contest for United since the concession of the opening goal.
0: Yeah, there certainly has been a response from Forest. Amari Hutchinson is now wrestling away with Lissandro Martinez down by the corner flag, but the Argentine is able to turn and clear that ball away for Brian Mbeumo. Operating now in a more natural position over on the left wing as he collects that ball. United do somewhat miss the presence of Benjamin Sesko up front today. Only a real natural striker to come on and replace Brian Mbeumo.

pretty big blow for Michael Carrick this afternoon. Also rumours that Marcus Rashford is due to come back from his loan at Barcelona. They don't look like they're going to opt to trigger the buy clause. That could be another player thrown into the mix for United next season as well. Here's Kobbie Mainoo, youngster coming forward, flicking the ball around the corner for Lisandro Martinez.

0: got a little bit of a challenge there on the shin by Morgan Gibbs-White, just caught him, but it goes out for a Forest throw. United just switching off in the final few 10 minutes of the first half here, Sam.
1: Yeah, Dallow is in a position to deal with it, no problem at all, but it was a little bit loose towards Harry Maguire, sold him a bit short, hence the challenge that came in from Gibbs-White into the shins of Maguire, but United survive.
0: Kobbie Mainoo leads the counter-attack and works the ball down the right flank for Ahmed Diallo. He's got Fernandes on the overlap on the right. Fernandes with a low ball in, slightly miscues his pass. It was cut out anyway by Morato and behind for the United's first corner of the afternoon. 37 minutes gone. Manchester United 1, Nottingham Forest 0.
1: It was just a moment there as Diallo strode towards the Forest back line where Mbeumo is completely unopposed left-hand side. It probably would have meant a threaded through ball and then Mbeumo to finish first time before the space got closed down. As you say, little bit weak, wasn't it, from Fernandes on his right foot. I'm not sure if it was a shot or a pass, but Forest able to get enough bodies back to defend.
0: Corner here for Manchester United. Lots of pushing and shoving going on inside the 6-yard box as it sent in. Gets cleared only as far as Lisandro Martinez. Now that struck somebody in the penalty area. Might have even hit Harry Maguire, who is down on the turf. Matt Sells tried to come out and punch the ball away. United think they've done enough to win a throw-in over on the far side down by the corner flag. Haven't had any indication to suggest that VAR is looking at anything on that effort from Lisandro Martinez. Just hit the ball back into a very crowded penalty area. I think Elliot Anderson with the header has headed the ball down onto his body. I don't think you can really give anything for that.
1: No, he's stooping, wasn't he? Arms were in as well, even if it did strike the hand. It's not a penalty. It's a good strike, though, mind you, from Martinez. Did brilliantly to control it, coming out of the sky on his left foot. It was goal-bound.
0: It was a similar position to where Luke Shaw scored the opener for Manchester United. Another occasion where Forest did not quite clear their lines. That time, though, the effort goes unpunished from the Forest perspective. Here's Diallo going down the right flank, trying to take on two Forest players, goes in between Lucanets and Dominguez. In the end, he's outnumbered by the two Forest midfielders. There's a rough tackle from Kobbie Mainoo that caught Nicolas Dominguez. Now, he might have been on his way down, which is what made the tackle look perhaps a little bit worse than it may have been. And Kobbie Mainoo slid in. Now, it's a painful one for Nicolas Dominguez. I think Kobbie Mainoo, his boot doesn't really leave the ground. It's just the unfortunate way that Dominguez has slid into Kobbie Mainoo when the tackle's been made, because he was already falling.
1: Yeah, it didn't help that Diallo had given him a little shove as well. So he was on the way down, the Forest player. I don't think it warranted anything other than the free kick.
0: He's just hobbling around a little bit gingerly now, Nicolas Dominguez, but he'll be okay. We've got 5 minutes to go until the half-time whistle. Manchester United 1, Nottingham Forest 0. Luke Shaw with the goal in United's final home game of the season under Michael Carrick, who we expect could very well extend his stay at Manchester United by the close of play today. Vitor Pereira's Nottingham Forest coming here on an 8-game unbeaten run in the Premier League, winning 4 of their last 6 away games. So far, though, Luke Shaw's goal is the difference. Here's Nikola Milenkovic, the giant Serb, comes forward and is able to come away with the ball after pressure from Cunha and Fernandes. Back towards Nico Williams. And in the end, the Forest defence able to play through the United press in the midfield and work it out towards Morgan Gibbs-White, who's popped up in the centre and flicked his pass round the corner towards the right flank for the racing Amari Hutchinson. Now Nico Williams on the overlap saw his cross played behind off the knees of Luke Shaw for another Forest corner. As you pointed out, Sam, that right wing really has been the flank where Forest have flowed most of their attacks through.
1: Yeah, Cunha struggled on occasion to get back and help Luke Shaw, but I think it really aids Forest when Gibbs-White goes central and they can find that pass into him and therefore play out. And it just asks different questions of, you know, it's a bit lopsided, but it's risk and reward, and Forest have got out easily there.
0: Amari Hutchinson now with the corner. It's a deep ball in. It's too close to the goalkeeper, Sele Lammens, who just looms above and catches the ball and then throws it out quickly, looking to release Diego Dallo as Forest try to get players back. Dallo turns on the halfway line. Casemiro infield to Bruno Fernandes. Looks up. Casemiro again, charging forward. He's got Fernandes square. Tries to find Bruno Fernandes. Carries on the run. Saw his effort blocked well by Nikola Milenkovic, who tracked

0: the United captain, blocked it off for a corner, which United have taken short and quick. Brian Mbeumo to Bruno Fernandes. Inside the penalty area's cross is blocked and come back with a bouncing ball to Bruno Fernandes. Not an awful lot of space for Fernandes to try and find players in. Cross will come in from Diego Dallo, and then there's a header over the bar by Ahmad Diallo. And it remains 1-0 with 3 minutes to go to Manchester United.
1: Yeah, decent attempt from Diallo. I think the only way you're going to score really if you go towards the right-hand corner, coming in from the right-hand side back in the direction of which it came from. Goes quite central and sells. He's confident that that's going to miss, but another decent Manchester United spell. Bruno Fernandes, I think, maybe had the opportunity to strike slightly earlier before he did. Thought he had to take that extra touch to get it beyond nets before letting fly, but yeah, it's probably a fair reflection of what we've seen. United are the better side, but it's only been very marginal.
0: Do you think really that Fernandes is maybe thinking more pass first than shoot first because of the pressure on the
1: record? I don't know. I mean,
0: we've seen two efforts, on goal from Fernandes, but he operates in these pockets of space, but he just seems to be overthinking things a little bit in the first half.
1: Yeah, I don't know how much that type of record would mean.
0: Oh, here's a good ball from Morgan Gibbs-White for Chris Wood. That's cut out as Wood got inside the penalty area by Alessandro Martinez behind for a Forest corner.
1: Yeah, I don't know if it's everyone in the media gets excited when you reach those kind of moments in time when he could surpass the likes of us, Gerrard, and Omri, isn't it, and De Bruyne today. So it's a nice thing for him, but I would imagine the award, the writers' player of the year that came in the last fortnight, would probably mean a little bit more than these, but who knows? We've all got egos, haven't we? And I'd suggest he's maybe got one slightly bigger than ours. So, it's nice recognition for what's been an outstanding season for him personally amongst, you know, quite a lot of mediocrity early part for United anyway.
0: Here's the Forest corner, sent deep towards the far post. The heads go up. No one gets a meaningful connection. And it's gone behind for a goal kick. Harry Maguire wanted a foul, but it's going to be a goal kick anyway. 44 minutes gone. Manchester United 1, Nottingham Forest 0. Yeah, Bruno Fernandes, the first Manchester United player to win that award since Wayne Rooney back in 2010. The Football Writers Player of the Year. Did you ever have, when you were going for, you know, golden boots or personal records and things like that, Sam, like, you know, that internal... Did you have to try and sort of shut out the noise of all the accolades and things like that and the pressure?
1: Yeah, I think so. It probably does alter a little bit when you get to the latter stage of the season. As you say there, I mean, in essence, there's nothing really on this game today. So it's an opportunity for him to reach these landmarks and get these prizes. So it wouldn't win the game first and foremost today. But yeah, if they are two goals up, then he is probably going to go to try and find that defence splitting pass rather than playing simple. So it may have an effect latterly. I don't think it has necessarily in this first half, but yeah, it probably will. That's what the end of the season's for, isn't it? Just, we see it so often going into the final game when the golden boot, for example, is up for grabs.
0: Yeah, we've seen teams trying to lay it on to you know, the top scorer in there. So I think the only thing that maybe has been a little bit different, so maybe I'm being a bit harsh on Fernandes, is because it's not Sesko and it's not Xerxes up front, it's Brian Mbeumo. He's not looking to loft in those crosses for, you know, the big aerial threats. That's not what Brian Mbeumo is. So I think that sort of changed an element of his game as we've got a minute of added on time at the end of the first half. United leading by a goal to nil.
1: Yeah, his more likely target is probably Casemiro when he gets in there. Obviously, that's been a huge feature latterly this season under Michael Carrick and the goals of Casemiro. So there was the one occasion, wasn't there, when Casemiro did make that little arcing run to the far post and he whipped in that effort towards the near post, used him as a little bit of a decoy. So yeah, that's probably the one who he may hit if he does pull into wide positions.
0: This will be the last play of the first half. In fact, we won't even get to see the goal kick from Sene Lammens. There is the halftime whistle blown by the referee, Michael Salisbury. And it is all smiles all round at Old Trafford because United go in leading at the break.

0: by the Forest defence, a daisy cutter of an effort that flew into the bottom corner that gives United the lead. Forest have tried to respond through half chances from Morgan Gibbs-White, making a really good save out of Sene Lammens, but at the break it's Michael Carrick's Manchester United who lead by a goal to nil.
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5: Mr. Bon Lahore, you have 60 seconds to answer your questions. The famous Silk Road corridor connecting Landi Kotal to the Valley of Peshawar is known as the Khyber what?
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6: 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Pass again. 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
0: Well, welcome back to Old Trafford and TalkSport's coverage of Manchester United versus Nottingham Forest. I'm your commentator, John Howick. Alongside me is the former Chelsea and Swindon Town striker, Sam Parkin. And you're listening to Premier League Live. Well, United leading at the break through a rare goal scorer in Luke Shaw. And here is the first 45 minutes. Assist number 20, Dale

0: bottom corner, and then it is a dream start for Michael Carrick's Manchester United. Just 5 minutes gone, and the Red Devils lead by a goal to nil.
1: Luke Shaw takes the touch, and then it's exquisite, which comes next. It's a brilliantly drilled finish right into the far corner. Great strike, but Forrest not brilliant defensively.
0: But here is Morgan Gibbs-White. It's been sent in, and his shot is...

0: was a well taken goal from Luke Shaw. Forest just a little bit sloppy defensively for the opening 10 or 15 minutes or so, and being punished with that goal. They've somewhat come back into the game, though, Forest, as the first half grew on, because United, although they're leading by a goal to nil, Sam, haven't quite been at their brilliant best like they have been in the previous weeks under Michael Carrick.
1: Yeah, I wondered how that would affect Forest going behind so early. I think it's a test of their attitude, their mentality, given the stage of the season. But they've responded in a good manner and made it very competitive. Could have done a lot better with the opening goal, of course. I think there was a few players probably played a part in their demise there, as good as the finish was from Luke Shaw. But yeah, it's been, I think United have shaded it. They deserve to be in front, but Forest haven't fallen away by any stretch. And the Gibbs White opportunity was a great one. We think it was probably going to be flagged for offside, but then the Dominguez header, maybe as presentable a chance has been in the game. And Bermo hitting the post, of course, aside. That was a big one for United, which they spurned. But yeah, pretty good contest. United deserve it to be in front, but they will be aware that they're very much in the game.
0: Thanks to the Manchester United DJ, by the way, for the banging techno tunes at half-time. That's really appreciated. United, with the way they're coming forward, we've got Brian and Bumo playing up front. I wondered when I saw the team sheet, I thought that maybe, you know, Matias Cunha's played there before for Wolves. They went and Brian and

0: second half here at Old Trafford. Manchester United leading by a goal to nil through Luke Shaw, his fifth minute strike. Well, we do have a full fixture list of Premier League games still to come on this May Sunday afternoon. Brentford, Crystal Palace, Everton, Sunderland and Wolves, Fulham. That's finished off our 5:30 kickoff of Newcastle United versus West Ham United. Still to come though on Premier League Live following this game is Brighton Hove Albion's trip to Leeds United. The Seagulls are searching for European football. Leeds United have managed to confirm their status in the Premier League, and we can hear from the two managers ahead of kickoff, Fabian Hertzler and Daniel Farke.
1: We can do this with a smile because we have already achieved our big goal, but of course it's not ideal. A few question marks, but so far we always found some solutions also to send a competitive side on the pitch, and this is also what we will try to do in our last home game, and of course we want to finish as strong as possible and also with the best possible result. And I back my whole group and I back my players also, like in this circumstances, still to deliver one more top performance here at home and then hopefully also on the last game day. And to be competitive against a really strong side who is fighting for Europe. But in this game, we definitely need our supporters also to carry us a little bit. That's definitely for sure. But we'll work on solutions to be competitive.
2: I feel the biggest excitement going to the special stadium, to the special atmosphere, and facing a really strong opponent and preparing my team the best we can prepare. Having good training this week to create a good energy, to create like good atmosphere and in our environment, and that's what I'm really excited about, and therefore it's now the most important game for us. It's the Leeds game, and that's the focus, and therefore we try to go there with a good preparation. We go there with excitement, with also a little bit of joy, enjoying this atmosphere, enjoying playing a really good opponent, and that's now where we focus on.
0: Yeah, it's going to be big connotations in that game because as it stands, Brighton seventh in the table. That would be a Europa League spot. They're fighting it out with Bournemouth to see if they can finish sixth. Just below that, Brentford in eighth. They are 2 points behind Brighton. They take on Crystal Palace later on today. That position is currently a Conference League position as well. But it could all change based on if Aston Villa win the Europa League. It's all really simple. Basically, they're going to be playing some kind of European football, and you'll find out while you're on your summer holidays, most likely. Anyway, still to come, second half coverage here from Old Trafford of Manchester United against Nottingham Forest. The Red Devils are currently leading at half time by a goal to nil, and you're listening to Premier League Live.
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6: Well, welcome back to Talk Sport's coverage of Manchester United versus Nottingham Forest live from Old Trafford. I'm your commentator, John Howick. Alongside me is the former Chelsea and Swindon Town striker, Sam Parkin. And we are all ready for the second half here, where Manchester United lead Nottingham Forest by a goal to nil through Luke Shaw's fifth-minute strike, his first goal of the season. And Casemiro gets ready for what is potentially his final 45 minutes here at Old Trafford. He was deep in conversation with Bruno Fernandes, has his own accolades to worry about today, trying to equal the Premier League assist record of 20 in a season. He's on 19. He's currently level with Mesut Ozil. He's trying to move up a rank to join Kevin De Bruyne and Thierry Henry. And who knows, if he gets one today, he could get one on the final day and set the new record himself. Michael Carrick just waves to some of the fans as he comes back to the dugouts. And it doesn't look as if we've got any changes by either manager at the break. If you're Vitor Pereira, you'll be trying to see if you can instill that same confidence and motivation that was there for the 8-game unbeaten run, winning 4 of their last 6 away matches. They did win at Old Trafford last season, but it will need to be a much improved and a much more clinical second half from the Tricky Trees. Morgan Gibbs-White just adjusting his face marks as we get ready to kick off the second half. Michael Salisbury is our referee. Our VAR is Matt Donoghue. And that United team in full again for the second half. Senny Lammens in goal, back four of Diego Dallo, Harry Maguire, Lisandro Martinez and Luke Shaw. Kobbie Mainoo and Casemiro, the holding midfielders. And it's Amad Diallo, Bruno Fernandes and Matias Cunha, with Brian Mbeumo up front as United kick us off and get us underway. Brian Mbeumo is going to chase after this loose ball, can't keep it in play, goes behind for a goal kick. Nottingham Forest have Matt Sells in goal, back four of Nico Williams, Nikola Milenkovic, Morato and Luka Netz. Amari Hutchinson, Nicolas Dominguez, Elliot Anderson and Morgan Gibbs-White, the midfield four, and then Igor Jesus and Chris Wood, the two strikers for Forest for the second half. Are you expecting Forest to change things up going in chase of this equaliser here, Sam? Because they had that one real opportunity with Morgan Gibbs-White, which may or may not have been given offside anyway. And apart from that, barely a sniff for Chris Wood, who's beaten to the ball by Lisandro Martinez, and the other striker, Igor Jesus.
7: Yeah, probably not in the short term. I think Awoniyi's probably got a part to play today, given his performance at Stamford Bridge. He's unlucky not to be out there, but that's the importance that Chris Wood brings.
6: Here's Luke Shaw with a through for Matias Cunha. On it right across the face of goal. It's kept in by Amad Diallo, and Brian Mbeumo leaning back 8 yards out on the half volley just sent that ball high into the stand and behind for a goal kick. That was a golden opportunity for Brian Mbeumo to double United's lead, get himself into double figures, and he's absolutely hammered it about 20 yards over the bar.
7: Symptomatic about how it's going for him at the moment. I think Diallo's actually looking for Fernandes. If you see the ball, the way it's spun off his boot, he's just trying to keep it in play but actually pull it back for Portuguese, who's arriving. And it was a mishit and it turned into the perfect pass for Mbeumo, who, as you say, has to score on his swinger.

0: just could not keep his effort down. And because of that, United still only leading by a goal to nil. Here's Elliot Anderson, gets his heel clipped from behind by Amad Diallo. Free kick for Forest. Elliot Anderson will be hoping to be on the plane for the World Cup with England to America.
1: Just on what you were just speaking about, maybe Gibbs White as the 10 at some point and get a little bit more natural width on either side. Backwell actually has had a very, from what I'm told, mediocre season at Forest, but the last couple of games he's been quite bright off the left hand side, so maybe at some stage that would be something for Forest to look at. But I do quite like Gibbs White, given that freedom, I suppose, to pop up centrally, even though according to the team sheet he's playing wide on the left hand side, he does have that instruction to go and get central, get turned and be kind of that first port of call when Forest are looking to play out.
0: It was a 3-5-2 that Forest used, 3-4-2-1 that Forest used against Newcastle, 1-1 draw in their last game, and the width was coming from Nico Williams and Luka Netz, but they did have Bakwa and Igor Jesus in behind Taiwo Awoniyi, so it could have been a more of a 4-3-3, but it's certainly quite rigid today from Vitor Pereira. It is much more of a 4-4-2 with Morgan Gibbs-White operating on the left flank, and he's done well in that position, but more when he's free to roam from it and come in field, not when he is very much in a set position as a left winger. But Forest do have plenty of time to try and come back into this game. United leading by a goal to nil with 49 minutes almost gone. All rolled back towards Harry Maguire. And Maguire just lays it off to Lisandro Martinez. Lofted ball over towards the right flank for Diego Dallo. If you're Michael Carrick, I'm sure he'll want United to go on and get that second goal as soon as possible. We'll try and settle things down and then maybe add a little more firepower in their final home game of the season. Casemiro finding Lisandro Martinez now towards the left side again for the goal scorer Luke Shaw. His ball infield for Bruno Fernandes. Three Forest players around him, but Fernandes able to find the space to move down this left flank, get away from Nico Williams, and he believes he's done enough to win a United corner, and he has. Serenaded by the United fans, Bruno Fernandes. And an opportunity now for United to threaten from this corner.
1: Yeah, just thinking back, it's going to be a test of Mbeumo's resolve now, really. He's missed two sitters, in essence, so handed the role centrally this afternoon. He's going to want to have a good next 5 or 10 minutes, irrelevant of scoring the next opportunity that falls his way, just to make sure his touch is good, otherwise his confidence could be shattered by those two failures in front of goal.
0: Bruno Fernandes with the corner in. That was headed away by Nicolas Dominguez. Back out towards Matias Cunha. Turns on the ball. Chips it back into the penalty area. Collected by Harry Maguire. Takes it down on the half volley. His effort got a wicked deflection. Dominguez has done enough, I think, to keep that ball from going behind for a corner. Instead, it's going to be a throw. Fernandes is still over on that left side from taking the corner, so he'll take the throw in down to the feet of Kobbie Mainoo, and then Fernandes with the flick just knocks the ball straight out of play for a throw in. Haven't quite looked as slick here, United, but that was a better lofted ball in by Cunha. I'll tell you what, Harry Maguire took the ball down pretty well, and it was blocked by Nicolas Dominguez. Might well have been goal bound. Only got one goal this season, Harry Maguire, but looking to add to that and double United's lead as the ball's

0: quiet.
1: Casemiro's pass finds Matías Cunha. Bruno Fernandes could not quite thread the needle. Nico Williams comes away with the ball, dribbles upfield, lays it off to Chris Wood, looks to turn it round the corner to release Igor Jesus, but following him every stride was Lisandro Martinez. And back in the team after a red card for Manchester United.

0: Game on to find Amari Hutchinson. Hutchinson over towards this left side. Now back out towards Elliot Anderson. Chips the ball down the right flank. Finds Nico Williams again. This is the side that Forest like to operate down and look to attack. It was the cross from Williams that hit Luke Shaw. Half-hearted appeal from the travelling Nottingham Forest fans for handball. Will be a corner though for Forest. Certainly winning the corner count. Amari Hutchinson is going to wait to take this one as Murato and Milenkovic just stroll into the United penalty area. And after they got up to join the attack, it was played short. Anderson, though, has held onto the ball, sent in a delicious cross to the far post, and it's headed in by Murato to level things up at Old Trafford. Elliot Anderson with a wonderful delivery, a whipped cross to the far post. Murato is left free. His header slams the ball past Daniel Ammons into the United net. And it's Manchester United 1, Nottingham Forest 1.
1: Well, you just knew when Anderson found that bit of space and pulled his right foot back. Diallo, I think, who just gets beaten far too easily. Cunha's 5 yards off subsequently. There's a little tug on the shirt of Murato, but nothing's going to stop him meeting that fine delivery and heading it down beyond the Manchester United goalkeeper. It's a sitter, ultimately, because of the quality on the ball. He gets away from his Manchester United marker and he just needs to meet it. Any contact and it's going to fly past Lemons in the United goal. Brilliant ball in, and Forest level.
0: And there is another showing of Elliot Anderson's qualities. But it is going to be checked by VAR. I mean, I don't think he's offside, but it's possible because of the way Bruno Fernandes had sort of arced his run. It was met by Murato. It would be his first goal of the season. The VAR is Matt Donoghue.
1: I think he is, John. Having seen the angle that they're looking at, it looks like maybe just be a yard the wrong side of Fernandes.
0: I think he's celebrating because I think that goal's been given. And it is a goal. It is a goal. So no offside on Murato. And we are at 1-1. But United going in search and taking the lead. The ball crossing to the box from Diallo. Falls for Mbeumo. And then Matias Cunha puts it in. But I think that hit the arm of Brian Mbeumo. And I don't think the goal's going to stand. Because Brian Mbeumo's touch freed the ball up into his arm. Matias Cunha steered the ball from close range into the bottom corner. But I'm sure the VAR will have a look at this. And I imagine it might be ruled out, although if the system's up to date, I'm being told the VAR is checked and completed, but that might be still for the Murato goal.
1: It's a big appeal, isn't it, from the Forest players? It doesn't look that obvious. I don't think it jumps up. It kind of gets stuck a little bit, doesn't it? Except that his hip, I don't think he even hits his hand. I mean, it's a mess from Forest defensively, having just got back into the game. It's an assured finish from Cunha. I mean, we're seeing Pereira suggesting it's a definite handball. I'm not so sure.
0: Well, we wait. I mean, Brian Mbeumo clumsily was able to lay it off for Matias Cunha. It was a good finish from the Brazilian. Forest have got a player down in Murato, and now VAR does indeed have a look. So we are checking for a possible handball on Brian Mbeumo. I mean, it's hit his hip, Sam. I think it's just hit his bicep, though. That's the problem.
1: Yeah, I think, yeah, the benefit of seeing it from two or three different replays for the VAR. The shot we're seeing now does look like it kind of just kind of got trapped between his hip and his arm, a combination of the two, therefore taking the sting out of the ball. And he's going to go and have a look at it.
0: Yeah, Michael Salisbury has made the TV screen signal with his hands and he'll go over to look at the pictures himself. And I imagine Matt Donoghue at Stockley Park has suggested that this goal needs to be ruled out. I mean, it's unfortunate for Brian Mbeumo, because he's controlled the ball with his hip, but his arm sort of wedge the ball.

0: ball stuck, and it's below his shoulder. It's almost basically on his elbow, and that's too far down the arm. That's the problem. You know, the cut-off point for it not being a handball is just below the shoulder, and that is halfway down his arm.
1: Yeah, the only thing I'll say is it doesn't quite... I don't know if there's a touch from the player in front of him, Milenkovic, but his touch looks like it's maybe going to come off the thigh or the hip and then go towards Williams. Mm. So therefore, the strike of the arm does kill it dead.
0: Yeah.
1: Gives him the opportunity to move it to Cunha.
0: There's pace on the ball that would have sent it go through to the Forest defender.
1: I think so. But, I mean, it's taken me 5 minutes to come to that conclusion.
0: Because we love VAR. So we're going to wait and watch these pictures repeatedly. I mean, the referee, Marcus Salisbury, has seen this replay about five times now. I don't think you can give this goal. And Marcus Salisbury is going to blow his whistle, gesture, and he'll make the call. The goal has been given. That might well be the first time this season that I've seen a referee go over to the screen after he's been told to do so, look at the replay several times, and then stick with his initial decision. But the consequences are Manchester United lead by 2-1, and Matthias Cunha has put Michael Carrick's Red Devils back in front at Old Trafford.
1: Yeah, and I mean, not the Forest manager's getting a detailed explanation. Is it to do with Milenkovic deflecting the ball towards Mbeumo, and then comes the little ricochet off his hip into his arm? There's a load going on. I don't know if that impacts it, maybe the position of the Forest player and that slight marginal touch taking it into Mbeumo, but I'm as surprised as anyone, having seen him go over to the monitor. It's a collector's item, isn't it, to say the least. And Forest are rightly...

0: the right decision to disallow it.
1: I mean, it's a rarity, but the odd thing is that every bit of intel that we got about the rules, you know, VAR's involvement, and certainly with the handball, if it hits any part of your arm as the attacking team and you benefit, it's handball. Now, the argument might be it's got into another stage of play because it fell to Matthias Cunha. But as you pointed out, Sam, the ball getting wedged between the, or stuck between the hip and the arm, it is the arm, I'm not going to say anything else, it's hit his elbow of Brian Mbeumo. That has stopped the ball going to a Nottingham Forest defender. That is an advantage. I'm surprised it's been given, but it has been given, and United lead by 2-1.
2: Yeah, it was only with the benefit of seeing maybe the third angle when you can see that actually he's miscontrolled it, and then the strike on the arm has actually aided clearly Manchester United in a big way. That was kind of the reasoning that was pushing me towards the goal. Probably should have been disallowed in my mind. I mean, Herrera's shaking hands with Cunha now, but he's not enamoured by the decision, to put it lightly.
1: No. But here go Nottingham Forest charging forward. Morgan Gibbs-White slips through. Really good save from Sine Lammens, diving in at his feet. And Morgan Gibbs-White had done all the hard work. He beat three or four Manchester United players, but he just started to lose his balance and he got in on

0: Gibbs White overrunning it, goalkeeper comes out and claims.
1: Just not quite sure if Gibbs White had the balance to play that pass to Wood, because I think he might have seen him on the overlap on the left flank on his own, but I just don't think he had enough to make a pass. Anyway, United have got a free kick 40 yards out on the right flank. Fernandez sends it in, the head went up from Casemiro, the fans wanted that to go in, it got a deflection behind off of Igor Jesus, and it will be a United corner. United, by the way, do have the second best record from corners in the Premier League. They've scored 21 goals from corner kicks this season, Manchester United. And it's going to be Brian Mbeumo who's going to take this one, with Harry Maguire going forwards. Casemiro is lurking. It's going to be Brian Mbeumo, sends it in, drops down, it hits Harry Maguire, and then the referee does give a free kick for a foul on Nikola Milenkovic, and cue the sarcastic cheers from the, I'd have to say, rightly aggrieved Nottingham Forest fans for that decision going their way. But they can't change it. The only thing they can do is try and change the scoreline themselves. Nico Williams will turn and clear. Pass was almost missed out on by Martinez, but mopped up by Harry Maguire. That's a lovely ball for Casemiro. Now Bruno Fernandes.

0: Fernandes and Brian Mbeumo somehow, some way, has not hit the target. That is an appalling miss, and it remains 2-1.
1: Well, talk about cutting open the opposition. It's a scintillating, brilliant Manchester United move, started by Harry Maguire's pass, and he's doing everything in his power, Brian Mbeumo, to scupper Bruno Fernandes. It's an unbelievable little sequence of play, and he's put through. It's on a plate for him, and that is just a player that's got zero rhythm in front of goal, zero confidence. It's not a slot. He's not gone for pace. It's in between the two, really. And he misses by some distance once more.
0: Bruno Fernandes' reaction, by the way, we saw on our monitor, was him just face planted down in the turf of Old Trafford. He picked himself up with a wry smile on his face, but he must be thinking, come on, what more do I have to do to put it on a plate for you? Fortunately, United have pressed and harassed Mats Selz and Milenkovic, and the ball's been run out for a Manchester United throw. But I mean, Brian Mbeumo, he could have had a hat-trick today, Sam, couldn't he?
1: Yeah, he's had three 1v1s, essentially, which he spurned. The second, obviously, was a cutback, but, yeah, three gilt-edged opportunities to get his name on the score sheet more than once. So, yeah, I said a few moments ago, he can't go into his shell, but it's a test of even the most elite footballer's character now when you've missed a sequence of chances that he has today.
0: Strong tackle from Harry Maguire will send the ball out of play for a Forest throw. In 65 minutes gone, Manchester United 2, Nottingham Forest 1. I mean, as a striker yourself, Sam, how do you, when things aren't going your way, because, you know, we saw Brian Mbeumo, you know, his second effort that he blazed over the bar, the half volley 6 yards out, you know, it's like, okay, I'll try and take the chance on again. He then gets put in by Bruno Fernandes. And that is a pretty horrific miss from a Premier League striker's standard. So how do you, when things aren't going your way, just switch that mindset off and try to get back to, you know, feeling confident again?
1: You try and do exactly that. You try and just put it to bed as soon as it's happened, and try and focus on the ones that have gone in previous games.
0: It was an effort for Manchester United from Bruno Fernandes that he laid off to Amad Diallo, which was sent behind for a United corner. It was a lovely bit of link-up play between Bruno Fernandes and Casemiro. Thought Diallo's effort was saved well by Mats Selz.
1: Yeah, interestingly, went for power there rather than just curling it towards the left-hand corner, which we'd think would be the natural thing to do for Diallo coming in off the right.
0: United corner, Bruno Fernandes with a really deep one towards the far post. Goes over the head of Martinez. It's going to be kept alive by Matias Cunha on the left flank. Flicks it back into the box. Does Cunha define Lisandro Martinez? Overran the ball, though, did the Argentine. And then it will be cleared away by Chris Wood upfield, looking for Morgan Gibbs-White. If he'd sensed the back heel, we would have seen Amari Hutchinson, but he's beaten to the ball by Diego Dallo. Really good bit of defensive cover there by the right back, and it's out to the feet of Bruno Fernandes, striding forward in the Forest half. United winning by 2-1, trying to win what would be their 8th victory at home under Michael Carrick in just 9 home matches since he came in. Here's Amad Diallo. Ball runs off the knees, though, of the Ivory Coast winger. And Bruno Fernandes comes back. Does some good defensive work to dispossess Morgan Gibbs-White. And he's starting to tick in a little bit more, Bruno Fernandes, and get involved in that number 10 role. A little bit more natural. And you can sense that opportunity that sent through Brian Mbeumo, that Fernandes is starting to pull the strings a little bit more. And he's found again, 25 yards out, Bruno Fernandes lays it off for Cunha. His effort, curling effort, hits the heels of Morata and goes behind for another corner for Manchester United. It opened up for Bruno Fernandes, and he didn't think shoot first, he thought pass. And in the end, it was Cunha's effort, might have been offside anyway, that goes behind for a corner.
1: I'm getting so stretched, so Forest, so deep there. Just one pass, and it was a 3v3 momentarily. Bruno Fernandes just telling Cunha to calm down. He felt that it could have been slipped back towards him around about the penalty spot instead of the Manchester United wide player taking the strike on.
0: Corner comes in from Bruno Fernandes, back out to Diego Dallo. It's going to be a triple change coming shortly for Nottingham Forest.

0: Taiwo Awoniyi is going to come on along with Ibrahim Sangare, as well as Delaine Bakwa, Amari Hutchinson, Chris Wood, and Nicholas Dominguez look as if they're going to be the players to make way. And Bruno Fernandes got the ball all the way down to the byline before he was dispossessed, and it goes behind for a goal kick. And here will come those three changes for Nottingham Forest then. Vitor Pereira, Amari Hutchinson, who's fairly bright in the first half, Sam, but hasn't really had much of an effect as the game's grown on in the second half. He'll be replaced by Delaine Bakwa. Frenchman will come on to replace him. Chris Wood will come off for the Nigerian Taiwo Awoniyi. And then we're going to see in the final few moments Nicholas Dominguez going off, and it will be Ibrahim Sangare who comes on for Forest. 20 minutes to go, Manchester United 2, Nottingham Forest 1, a triple change made by Vitor Pereira.
1: Yeah, they need a little bit of oomph, don't they, Forest? I think since the concession of the controversial second, naturally it's just taken the sting out of the game a little bit, and Manchester United have been on top and pressing and looking like they're going to get the third to cement the 3 points. So it's a good time to make the changes, and it's a high calibre of players that he turned to. Awoniyi was brilliant at Chelsea. Sangare's been one of the standout players of the season, and if it had not been for recent fitness issues, I'm sure Forest probably would have been more competitive in that Villa game for one, and yeah, would probably naturally be starting this fixture had he not had that recent niggle. So that has definitely strengthened them. I expect them to be a little bit more competitive now.
0: There's plenty of pace up top now as well, with Bakwa and Awoniyi to go up against the likes of Harry Maguire and Lisandro Martinez as this game grows on.

0: Gets to the edge of the penalty here on the right flank. Low ball into the box. Miscontrolled from Brian Mbeumo. It's not really having the best of afternoons. But the ball break away for Cunha. Now a handball's given against Luke Shaw. And that was a lot higher than the Brian Mbeumo one that wasn't given. Which the Forest fans sarcastically cheer. But it will be a free kick for Forest. I do wonder if United will make any change. I mean, this is the other thing I was going to ask you about Brian Mbeumo, Sam. If you're Michael Carrick, do you leave Brian Mbeumo out there to try and get that goal? Or do you say, look, you've had 70 minutes, it's not your day, I'm going to throw on Joshua Xerxes for the last 20 minutes?
1: Yeah, it's a good question. I think you persevere for now. He's getting the chances, isn't he? I think it could do him more harm than good taking him off now. To answer your question fully from a few minutes ago, The best strikers don't worry about missed chances. I think that's what separates the lads like me and the ones that and the ones that played at the highest level and the best goal scorers in the game. They're not perturbed by missing chances.
2: Yeah.
1: They just brush it off, put it to one side. And it can have such a detrimental effect if you do overplay those moments.
2: Mm.
1: And it looks like he's having a bit of an inner battle at the moment, Brian Mbeumo.
0: Here's Matthias Cunha. It was his goal that made it 2-1 for Manchester United. It's Kobbie Mainoo slips inside the penalty area. And there's a really tough tackle from Casemiro, but he wins the ball back cleanly, according to the referee. Cunha's cross. Brian Mbeumo with the header drops down. It hit the back of Lucas Nets. And it'll break away, perhaps for Forest. Igor Jesus with the header. Taiwo Awoniyi, big looming frame, is able to hold up that ball and then play it into the path of Nico Williams. Williams will come forward, lay it off for Ibrahim Sangare. Square to Igor Jesus. Morgan Gibbs-White on the left flank. Luka Netz is available on the overlap. Ignores him, sends him across. Way too close to Sonny Lammens. Easy take for the Belgian. And it remains 2-1 with 73 minutes gone.
1: Yeah, Gibbs-White coming in off that left-hand side again. And I wouldn't say there's a reluctance to use his left foot. His right foot is so exquisite that he always looking to fashion those passes with whatever part of the foot, outside of the foot, trying to pick out a one knee to no avail.
0: Here's Igor Jesus. Fancy footwork on the edge of the box. Sees his effort blocked well, though, by Martinez. The deflection sends it behind for a corner for Nottingham Forest. They're racking up the corners so far. Forest have got 7 goals from corners this season. They finally matched United. It's 6-6 on corners. Backwell will take this one. Milenkovic, Morato and Sangare will come in. And Forrest's goal, remember, did come from a short corner routine. This one is sent in at the near post, headed away by Cunha. And now United look to break. Casemiro couldn't pick out Fernandez on the right flank. It was intercepted by Morgan Gibbs-White, helped on towards the left flank. Taiwo Awoniyi into Morgan Gibbs-White, who's pushed away from goal by the presence of Lisandro Martinez. He thinks he's done enough for it to be a goal kick, and he has done. Gibbs-White isn't happy. I did think the last touch there came off the United player, but in fact it did come off the knee of Morgan Gibbs-White. That is good defending by Martinez. Remains 2-1.
1: Wow, what brilliant pass from Awoniyi. I expected him, once he took the touch in field, to get his strike away. I would suggest if it was the other way around and it was Gibbs-White, he would have done so, but he just threaded a little reverse pass, really cute one, through the lines. But Martinez tracked the runner, Gibbs-White, brilliant defending, and gets the decision to add as well. So top stuff from the centre half.
0: United play out from the back. We're into the final 15 minutes of the game here. Casemiro helps the ball on for Cunha.

United 3, Nottingham Forest 1. Bruno Fernandes joins Kevin De Bruyne and Thierry Henry.

0: pace on it, and maybe that's the type of Charlton Bermo needed, one that he didn't have to think about. It just arrives so fast at his foot, and he's just reacting, because Diallo, actually in front of him, tries to react to get a finish away, he doesn't make contact, and then he's just sticking out a left leg, one touch, flies into the corner of the net, but Bruno Fernandes, the magician, comes up with his moment in front of the Stretford end.
1: For all the critics that have been on Brian Mbeumo today for his lack of finishing, that was a very well taken goal, steered into the bottom corner, and he gets a hug of appreciation from his captain Bruno Fernandes, who, as I say, joins Kevin De Bruyne, joins Thierry Henry, 20 Premier League assists in a single season, and with a game to go for Manchester United, he could very well set the record in what has been a fantastic season for the Football Writers Player of the Year and the Manchester United captain. Long diagonal ball now by Bruno Fernandes, has released Matthias Cunha, encouraged to shoot, still Cunha, his efforts blocked well by Milenkovic and a barrage of bodies, Forrest clearing away. They'll go upfield on the counter-attack here, Forrest, trailing by 3-1, but still trying to inflict some damage. Backward gets caught by Casemiro. Referee says play on, because Forrest

0: Bends the body up and guides it left-footed. It's a sumptuous finish. Brilliant goal. I mean, Manchester United completely statuesque. There's no one within yards of Gibbs-White, but it's a peach of a finish.
1: Yeah, Morgan Gibbs-White removed his mask as that goal went in. That is the 1,000th Premier League goal that's been scored this season alone. But Bruno Fernandes, who was, you know, he was reveling in the moment seconds ago, now he's furious because his side are, you know, seemingly back into this, you know, back into the contest at 3-2. United are going to make a triple change, and it is going to be the goal scorer Brian Mbeumo who goes off. But United have been very Jekyll and Hyde today on multiple occasions. And as Matthias Cunha, Brian Mbeumo make way, it will be a final departure from the pitch for Casemiro. As he goes off, he's also given a yellow card because he's Casemiro, and that will be the parting gift on his final start here at Old Trafford, the number 18 that the fans have adored in his 4-year stint with Manchester United. Shakes hands with the substitutes. His family look on from the stands as well. He has left a little footprint in the history of this club as he takes a bow to turn to his adoring fans. One last time at Old Trafford, they say goodbye to Casemiro.
0: Yeah, amazing ovation for him. I'm sure Michael Carrick probably pre-planned that, but also became on a knife edge again all of a sudden, and maybe just getting a freshness about his team to attack the last 10 minutes. But he's had a brilliant campaign, that's for sure, Casemiro, and yeah, he leaves something of a cult hero really after a bit of an indifferent start to life here. So it's been an amazing turnaround for him.
1: Joshua Zirkzee, Mason Mount and Patrick Dorgu, the players who have come on for United in these final 10 minutes, which have not been finished off here by United, and they're going in search of an equaliser, Forrest, as the ball's been rolled back by Martinez towards the goalkeeper, Lammond. United haven't cleared their line. I mean, there's a job to do here. This is still a football match, and United, they're leaving the door open, and Forrest are creeping back into it. There was a ball over the top looking for Morgan Gibbs-White. That was intercepted by Sene Lammens. I mean, I know this has got an end-of-season feel to it, but, you know, United are trying to solidify third here today. But I'm sure Michael Carrick would not be happy had they switched off for that second goal for Forrest.
0: No, absolutely not. They were playing against 10 as well, weren't they? Because Backwood was down on the turf. And I thought the goal was actually going to do Casemiro a favour, because it was a bad challenge in the centre of the park, and during the Forest celebrations and the subsequent substitutions, he's actually been yellow carded, and rightly so, the departing hero.
1: Here's Kobbie Mainoo's release. Bruno Fernandes, who's gallivanting forward, he shoots on goal. Fernandes took a deflection, doesn't go anywhere near the goal in the end. It's going to be collected and cleared by Morato back towards Nico Williams. Looks as if there's going to be two changes coming from Forrest shortly as well. James McAtee is going to be thrown on shortly as Forrest go in search of this equaliser. Back towards Morgan Gibbs-White. Ball with the outside of his foot finds the lane backward. Now to Taiwo Awoniyi. Lots of pressure building on the Manchester United goal. Ball down the right flank. Out wide for Nico Williams. Cut it across the face of goal. That was almost a carbon copy at the finish that Morgan Gibbs-White put in earlier, but it was cut out on that occasion by Diallo. Now a ball out wide for Bruno Fernandes, who just about has enough in his tank to sprint after the ball and keep it in. Floats into the box for Patrick Dorgu, straight into the midriff of Matt Sells. The ball's not going to go out of play here. Forest players are very slow to react. Dorgu gets caught by Elliot Anderson, and the referee says no free kick and just gives a goal kick for Forest. It's a lively end to the game with 7 minutes to go. Manchester United 3, Nottingham Forest 2.
0: And that would have been another one on the total of assists and he catches it true, Dorgu, but it's just too straight. It gives

0: Sales the opportunity to make the save. It's a brilliant exchange from Xerxes and Bruno Fernandes, which led to that opportunity. Xerxes, really nice approach play, good vision. Fernandes, as you'd expect, on the money with his pass into the centre forward and subsequent delivery.
1: So the two changes, Luka Netz and Igor Jesus, are coming off. It will mean that the former Manchester City youth player James McAtee will come on, and the Brazilian Char Cunha for the final 6 minutes or so. And I imagine we're going to have a hefty chunk of additional time as well because of the VAR involvement that we've had. We had the potential offside for the Forest goal, and then the handball that wasn't given against Brian Mbeumo, and the goal stood for Matias Cunha. Wrestling away now is Ahmad Diallo. Forest have held on to the ball with Elliot Anderson. He's tackled by Bruno Fernandes. He wanted a free kick. He's not going to get one, and he's not very happy either. And he wears his heart on his sleeve, does Bruno Fernandes. But that lack of being able to control the expression and the emotion is sometimes what puts him in the bad books with the referee and the linesman. And it's what toes the line. If he carries on like this, he is going to pick up a yellow card quite needlessly with 5 minutes to go.
0: Yeah, I think it's his manner that obviously frustrates the neutrals when they're looking on as well, when the results aren't coming, because, you know, he's consistent in that, isn't he? And sometimes it looks like he's too quick to castigate his teammates, but that's just the passion. It's consistent, win, lose or draw with him. At the moment, it's going brilliantly well.
1: At the moment, he's throwing his shoulders every time United don't get a decision that go their way. Morgan Gibbs-White has the ball on the right flank. Delaney Bakwa over to the right side again. Infield for Sangare. That pass was pounced on by Mason Mount. It was a slip for Sangare.

0: And now Morgan Gibbs-White can look to break away here for Nottingham Forest. Morgan Gibbs-White's pass for Taiwo Awoniyi took a slight deflection, and that intercepts the ball into the path of Harry Maguire. Here's ball for Patrick Dorgu, who's got too much pace on it. That's gone out of play for a Forest throw.
1: Yeah, it's been a brilliant second half, hasn't it? It's been excellent stuff in these two teams, I suppose, with a little bit of freedom. And Forest have certainly gone for it as well. They've not looked to sit in here and frustrate United, as I'm sure they would have done early part of the season, coming away from home to Manchester United. They've had a real go this afternoon. It's led to very open fare.
0: Vitor Pereira has certainly got Forest playing a really good style of football, hasn't he? They were 8 games unbeaten, though, coming into this game. Trying to keep that run going now with backwards cross, but it's blocked off by Shaw. Forest trailing by 3-2. This was the scoreline last season at Old Trafford, but Forest were the ones that edged the 5-goal thriller then. They're trying to see if they can get it back to 3-3 now and spoil the United party at Old Trafford. Ball's been cleared away from the throw-in with the head only as far as Sangare, 30 yards out. Turns and collects the ball, gives it off to Elliot Anderson. Skipping away from the tackle was Morgan Gibbs-White. Shifts the ball over towards the right flank. Back ball with a left-footed in-swinging cross. Straight into the gloves of Sonny Lammens, who dives down onto the ball. Soaks up a few precious seconds as United lead by 3-2.
1: Yeah, not the best delivery in from the right-hand side, but still plenty of time for Nottingham Forest to salvage at least a point from this game. It's going to be chances at both ends, I would suggest.
0: I think we're going to get a huge chunk of added on time as well, Sam, as Taiwo Awoniyi has been presented with the ball on the edge of the box. Can't quite find a little gap of space to get his shot away. Now off to Morgan Gibbs-White to back, where he gets the ball out from his feet over towards the right side. Ball back across the face of goal by McAtee. Morgan Gibbs-White with an effort, blocked well by Harry Maguire. United, though, are dropping deeper and deeper, and they can't quite clear the danger. Elliot Anderson with the cross. They had a back cross space, a goal by Williams, took a deflection, comes back out. United are just going back into their shell here, and it's all Forest. Elliot Anderson on the turn. He gets tackled, though, and goes down on the edge of the box. Fair tackle, signalled by the referee, and a through ball by Fernandez. Diallo's away, squares it, looking for Xerxes. Tackle comes in by Sangare. And Diallo didn't want to go on his own. There's a few boos and he squared it. But here's Fernandez with a try. And he just launches that ball into the stand. It was a wonderful through ball from Bruno Fernandez, but there was still so much work to do from Diallo. And it was the right decision to square to Xerxes. Just a really good recovery tackle from Sangare.
1: Yeah, maybe not from Bruno Fernandez's perspective. He's probably thinking, go on, just have a swing at it with your right foot. But no, I think I'm with you. Sangare got back in brilliantly well to get a toe on the ball. It's an excellent challenge. I mean, it feels right now there's going to be a 6th goal in this game, and it's either going to come courtesy of Anderson, Gibbs-White, or Bruno Fernandes is going to conjure something. So they need to get hold of that duo. Anderson's getting far too much space to pull the strings, and Gibbs-White, as the game has gone on, has become a bigger and bigger influence, and just had another sighted goal which was well blocked just about by Martinez.
0: Yeah, Gibbs-White to make it 3-2, got his 14th goal of the season with that strike, and Elliot Anderson has got 2 assists already today. He's on 5 for the season now. Normally he often gets, you know, the pre-assists, as they say, but he whipped in 2 really good crosses, one a high one, one a low one, and both were finished well by Morato and Gibbs-White. That's why we're at 3-2. 30 seconds of normal time remain. I'm sure we're going to have a decent chunk of additional time here at Old Trafford. Michael Carrick has won 7 of his 8 home games. He's trying to make it 8 out of 9 with moments left here in this game. Morgan Gibbs-White over to the far side for Nico Williams. Cross comes in. It's cleared away off the head of Luke Shaw. Jumping clearance from Patrick Dorgu. Didn't get an awful lot of distance. Elliot Anderson, he'll try to shoot. Ball into the box. Player went down, was Milenkovic. It wasn't given. And now United can try and break on the counter-attack. Bruno Fernandes, we've got 8 minutes of added on time. Here comes the United number 8. Bruno Fernandes with a through ball. He's overrun it. But Amad Diallo goes behind for a goal kick. And I do wonder, on that occasion, it started to open up for Bruno Fernandes. He went for pass. Again, I've got to wonder why he didn't go for goal.
1: Yeah, maybe he could have just towed it towards the target. Almost because the way he's moving there had to be the slightest of touches to his right. Almost put his studs on the ball to just kill it.

0: for Diallo to come on and strike. I mean, Milenkovic's got 8 minutes to go here and he's playing centre forward.
1: Well, he's stayed up there, Milenkovic. He's won the ball back for us, and away they go now on the counter with Nico Williams. They are going in search of this equaliser, Nottingham Forest. Ball into the box. McAtee squares it. Awoni with the try. Drags his effort wide inside the penalty area. Behind for a goal kick. Remains 3-2.
0: Yeah, just wouldn't sit for him initially. Had to take the touch slightly behind him. If he'd have pirouetted again, probably would have sent a couple of United players to the turf, but just didn't catch it. Drags it on his right foot, but still chances coming at either end. And the reason I referenced it, you normally see a centre half going up front for a minute or two. He's going to do 10 minutes up there, the big centre half. So
1: he's always playing as a number 10.
0: He'll
1: at the
0: be
1: moment.
0: He'll be.

0: Not as easy as a centre forward, is it? You've got to do a lot of running, you know. All the centre backs have to do is clear the ball away.
1: Exactly.
0: We've had 92 minutes now gone here at Old Trafford. Got 8 minutes of added on time. Fairly hefty chunk. You still wouldn't want to call who's going to come away from this one with the points. United leading by 3-2, but Forrest are still searching to try and find an equaliser. Luke Shaw has left a mark here on Delaine Bakwa. Now, Forrest wanted to take the free kick quickly. They can't. They got annoyed at the referee for not letting them do so. And the reason they couldn't do the quick restart is Luke Shaw has picked up yet another yellow card added to his hefty list this season. Just left his mark on Delaine Bakwa trying to get away from him. I think the ball had already gone anyway. It was a little bit silly there from Luke Shaw, but it was his goal that started all the chaos just 5 minutes into the first half. And since then, 4 goals in the second half with United going 3-2 up through Brian and Bumo's goal, which is assisted by Bruno Fernandes to get his 20th Premier League assist of the season. Here's Elliot Anderson on the halfway line. His pass forward for Morgan Gibbs-White was cut out by Patrick Dorgu. Bruno Fernandes slips it through infield for Joshua Zirkzee, coming back to slide in and clear that ball away was James McAtee, out for the United throw with 93 minutes gone.
2: Yeah, they're a bit all over the place in terms of the setup now. Forrest have got a back three. Kinyar's over on the right-hand side, I think, but as Anderson steamed into a challenge there. But yeah, they're just allowing the midfield players to rotate and roam and go in search of what would be a brilliant point for them if they were to rescue it, because I think they've been second best for the majority, but have certainly improved since the changes in the second half.
0: Elliot Anderson got a yellow card there for that tackle on Dorgu. That's his 8th yellow card of the season, and it gives Manchester United a free kick. There's no prize for guessing who's over this one. 4 United players for Fernandes to try and pick out as he sent in the cross. That's cleared away. Dropped down here for Mason Mount with a try. 25 yards out on the half volley, just wide of the far post. And that wasn't a bad little effort from Mason Mount. He's had a difficult season. That try almost going to flash into the bottom corner, but just wide of Sells' far post. Remains 3-2.
2: Yeah, it was a little gap there, wasn't there, between 2 Forest players, Sangare and another.
0: Oh, Kobbie Mainoo has sent clear. Ahmad Diallo. Forest haven't got many players back because they're going in search of the equaliser. Diallo tries to lay it off. It was looking for Dorgu, intercepted by Nico Williams. Forest again only partially clear their lines. United now not opting to recycle possession. Instead, Mason Mount with a lovely little drop of the shoulders, able to turn his man and come away with it. Dorgu into Zirkzee. He's got the ball stuck under his feet. Still Zirkzee couldn't get the shot away. It popped up into the hands of Matt Sells. United just not taking the initiative to shoot quickly. They're almost trying to walk the ball in, and that could be at the detriment here because Forrest have gone down the other end. Here's Delaine Bakwa. Lays it off for Morgan Gibbs-White. Couple of step overs. Square to McAtee. Out wide again for Bakwa. Ball out from his feet. The Frenchman tries to deliver the cross. Blocked well by Lissandro Martinez. And he boots the ball into touch and out of play for a Forest throw-in. 3 minutes to go. United 3, Forest 2.
2: Well, they've had so many chances, United, to get the fourth. That was another great opportunity for Zirkzee, who found himself in a great position. He took it nicely. He was just over elaborate. Had to just poke it goalwards earlier in the piece. Once he took a touch too many, he was dispossessed by a Forest player.
0: Here's James McAtee. Sliding tackle from Lissandro Martinez. United try to break away again. It is 2-2. It's Bruno Fernandes. Diallo's on his right. Mount's also joining behind him. Let's it run for Mason Mount. Left side of the penalty area. It's the post. Mason Mount got laid in there by Bruno Fernandes, and he's denied by the frame of the goal.
2: Yeah, he's trying to go himself, isn't he? I think Bruno Fernandes, he tried to just roll it with a stud onto his left foot, and then Dallo arrives, takes it off his toe, and that was it. Again, for Bruno Fernandes, was that going to be the moment? It looked very much so, and just dragged it a little. Kissed the outside of the post on the way to safety for Forrest.
0: Yeah, it was Dallo, in fact, who was on the attack, and it was his effort to hit the post. United, though, will go once again.

0: everything. They just seem to be feeding through Bruno Fernandes, and why wouldn't you? Sangare, though, has the strength to just ease Dorgu off the ball. Morgan Gibbs-White, it's far too open from a Manchester United perspective. It's great if you're a neutral, though. Minute to go. Either side could still score in this last minute. Here's Elliot Anderson. 97 minutes gone. 8 were added on. We're into the last 60 seconds. Will Michael Carrick make it 8 wins out of 9 home games at Old Trafford this season in the Premier League? Here's a through ball looking to release Diallo, where Bruno Fernandes was in acres of space on the right. Dorgu went with a pass down the left. Did not find a United man. Now a long ball forward from Sells. He slipped. Mason Mount wrestles with Taiwo Awoniyi. Comes clear. Excellent bit of skill there from Mason Mount. Sends the ball down the right flank to release Bruno Fernandes. He's got 3 players in the box. Fernandes to Xerxes. Efforts blocked. Xerxes again. Saved by Sells. And behind for a corner for Manchester United. This could be a cricket score, but it's 3-2.
1: He's almost out of waddle now, Bruno Fernandes. He looks shattered, that last little counter-attack. But Xerxes, having fluffed the first attempt, does well, actually, to get the purchase on it, to nearly steer it into the Forest net. Great save from Sells. He's down on the turf already before he gets that right arm to the ball. I can't believe there's only 5 goals. We've had so many chances in this second half. It's been brilliant. It's been end-to-end basketball, whatever you want to call it. It's been brilliant for the neutral.
0: Well, Morgan Gibbs-White goal was the 100th in the Premier League season. I feel like we've seen half of that here today.
1: What are you going to say, the 100th shot of the afternoon?
0: Probably isn't wrong, to be fair. Bruno Fernandes, last try of the game, surely with this corner. We're 30 seconds on from added on time. Fernandes sends it in. It's cleared away. Let's play on forever, referee. Elliot Anderson tries to clear the ball out of play. Came off a United player. And the referee, Michael Salisbury, will blow the final whistle on what has been a bombastic afternoon at Old Trafford for Michael Carrick and Manchester United. They win the game by 3-2, beating Vitor Pereira's Nottingham Forest. And it's Bruno Fernandes who once again, who takes all the plaudits and sets all the records. He finishes Manchester United 3, Nottingham Forest 2, and here's the best of that action. For assist number 20 today, he'll drop down for Luke Shaw, who fires into the bottom corner. Forest did not clear their lines, and Luke Shaw with his first goal of the season in the final home game at Old Trafford this season has found the bottom corner, and it is a dream start for Michael Carrick's Manchester United. Just 5 minutes gone and the Red Devils lead by 1-0.
1: Luke Shaw takes the touch and then it's exquisite which comes next. It's a brilliantly drilled finish right into the far corner. Great strike, but Forest not brilliant defensively.
0: Just stroll into the United penalty area, and after they got up to join the attack, it was played short. Anderson, though, held onto the ball, sent in a delicious cross to the far post, and it's headed in by Morato to level things up at Old Trafford. But United going in search and taking the lead. The ball crossing to the box from Diallo, falls for Mbeumo, and then Matias Cunha puts it in, but I think that hit the arm of Brian Mbeumo, and I don't think the goal's going to stand because Brian Mbeumo's touch flicked the ball up into his arm. Matias Cunha steered the ball from close range into the bottom corner, but I'm sure the VAR will have a look at this.
1: The shot we're seeing now does look like it kind of just kind of got trapped between his hip and his arm, a combination.

0: been given.
1: And now it's with Cunha once more, charging forward 35 yards out through the centre over towards the right flank for Bruno Fernandes. Low ball in, cross the face of goal, and put in by Brian Mbeumo. It's the redemption arc for the Cameroonian striker, and it's the Premier League assist number 20 for Bruno Fernandes.
2: Bruno Fernandes, the magician, comes up with his moment in front of the Stretford end.
1: Morgan Gibbs-White off to Ibrahim Sangare. Now Elliot Anderson. United are going to make three changes in a moment, and the ball across the face of goal is steered in by Morgan Gibbs-White. No one picked him up. He just arrived late, and it is 3-2 at Old Trafford. It will be a final departure from the pitch for Casemiro. As he goes off, he's also given a yellow card because he's Casemiro, and that will be the parting gift on his final start here at Old Trafford. The number 18 that the fans have adored in his four-year stint with Manchester United.
3: Well, Sam Parkin, that was a quiet afternoon. How did you dig the bones out of that one?
2: Yeah, loved it. End of season fair, I suppose. But, two teams going at it. I suppose it'll get lost a little bit. There's a really controversial goal in amongst it. But after Casemiro departed, it did become about whether Bruno Fernandes could get those assists. And he got one brilliant ball in, converted by Mbeumo, who would have been much maligned had he not converted, because he missed so many chances this afternoon. But yeah, Bruno Fernandes gets his assist, could have had two or three more minimum. Brilliant game. Manchester United edge it and just about deserved of the 3 points.
1: Well, thank you, Sam, for joining me this afternoon. Manchester United secure third place in the Premier League, and Bruno Fernandes goes level with 20 Premier League assists here today. Thank you for joining me here on Premier League Live. It finishes Manchester United 3, Nottingham Forest 2.
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7: You are listening to TalkSport's coverage of Leeds United against Brighton and Hove Albion from Elland Road. I'm your matchday commentator, Toby Gillis. Alongside me, we have the former West Ham and Toronto man, Hogan Ephraim. This is Premier League Live. And if Leeds' survival was secured last weekend, for Brighton, this

in seven are, well, safe for sure for the first time since coming back up at the end of last season. They had 2 years away, and what a job Daniel Farke has done. Perhaps a surprise that he has been overlooked in the nominations for this season's Manager of the Year award. They secured their Premier League status before drawing with Spurs on Monday.

0: still be in the title race, of course. And then if Liverpool lose to Brentford final day, Brighton will finish fifth.
1: Yeah, and that would be an absolutely amazing story. I know earlier in the season, in and around Christmas, New Year time, Brighton went on a really bad run. I think it was like 8 or 9 games without a victory. But they've come into good form. You've got big players stepping up, doing well. Belabor's come back into form, of course. He's back in the team. And it'd just be an amazing story. We saw they got into Europe under Roberto De Zerbi, and that was fantastic. But Hertz has done such a good job this year, and he would love to cap it off by finishing fifth if possible. But if they can get Europa League spot, that's brilliant.
0: Yeah, we know now after Manchester City won the FA Cup that seventh, the position they currently occupy, is going to be a Europa League place. Eighth will be Conference League, and we know that there'll be at least 8 teams playing in Europe from the Premier League. If Crystal Palace win the Conference League, then it will be 9. And of course, there's still the possibility that sixth becomes a Champions League place if Aston Villa were to finish 5th in the Premier League and win the Europa League in midweek. So many permutations still, but Brighton looking very, very good for Europe. I mentioned one manager there, Fabian Hützler. You talked about what a great job he's done. Were we surprised midweek that Daniel Farke's name wasn't in the list as potential manager of the season, given, you know, the choice he made to make this total switch from the 4 to the 3 and the run that Leeds have been on ever since?
1: Yeah, absolutely. And I think he was so harshly done by earlier in the season. There was rumours about him losing his job. And at that stage, Leeds were outside the relegation zone, so I'm not sure why he was ever under so much pressure. But I look back to that week when they played Chelsea and they got a really good win there. And then I think it was Liverpool they had as well, and they got some good results, and they've just built confidence since then. And the switch has been pivotal. And then when you think about them getting to an FA Cup semi-final, they've been safe really for a couple of weeks now, Leeds. It's been a really, really good job, and I think the summer recruitment that they did, they paid dividends. They went for a really big physical side, and they're a tough team to play against.
0: They were getting 0.85 points per game before the switch to 3 at the back. They've had 1.57 points per game since. That's the sort of turnaround that has ensured Leeds are safe. And even if they were to lose each of their remaining games, this one and then against West Ham on Sunday, a week today, then they will still have lost fewer Premier League games at any time, any season since 2001-2002. An extraordinary record for Leeds, and what a job Daniel Farke has done. Plenty more build-up to come. Of course, we've got other games kicking off at the same time as this one. Brentford, Crystal Palace, Everton, Sunderland, Wolves and Fulham all getting underway in a little over quarter of an hour's time. And of course, we'll have more build-up as well to Leeds against Brighton. Big, big game, certainly at the top of the table here on Premier League Live.
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0: original ill communication from the Breakfast Party Animals. Alan Al Rock, Brazil, and Ray Party Parlor on the Talk Sports Superstar Breakfast every Friday morning from 6.
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11: Welcome back. We are building up to Leeds United against Brighton in the Premier League. But there are three more games kicking off at the same time as us. Brentford are another side who are still pushing, and no, particularly if six ends up as a Champions League position, then it is a possibility that they could claim it as well. They host Crystal Palace this afternoon. Conference League finalists, of course. Rob Dugmore, your commentator, will have the team news in a moment. But we're going to hear from the two managers, Oliver Glasner of Palace, in a moment. But first, here is Keith Andrews.
12: I think it's been a really special season. And that's why I'm really, really keen for it to finish in that way. I think what we've achieved collectively has been really, really special on so many fronts.
13: Don't talk about the amount of games anymore and rotating. So players are fit. Yeah, and if somebody doesn't feel ready for a final in 10 days, look for another job.
14: Brentford and Crystal Palace have both been on the receiving end of 3-0 scorelines at City for their last Premier League outings, and both Brentford and Palace have European-related prerogatives at the end of this campaign. Today's hosts are chasing history by qualifying for some kind of European soiree next term, and the Eagles will have one eye on their Conference League final a week on Wednesday. Keith Andrews makes just a couple of tweaks to that City defeat, with Sharder and Hickey dropping to the bench, replaced by Janelt and Utara from the top. Then Kelleher is in goal. The back four is the same, with Coyote, Aya, the captain, Collins and Lewis Potter. Janelt will tuck in alongside of Jensen and Yarmolyuk in midfield, with Damsgaard and Utara supporting the main man, Thiago. Oliver Glasner has tried to temper the fans' desire to rest a lot of his first teamers ahead of that Conference League final, and he has made five changes from the loss to City. Saar, Kamada, Wharton, Strand Larsen and Riyad are all promoted to start, with Richards, Lerma, Hughes, Johnson and Mateta going the other way. The captain, Henderson, is in goal. Riyad comes in alongside of Canvo and Lacroix as the back three. Munoz and Mitchell are outside of Wharton and Kamada, leaving Pino, Saar and Strand Larsen as the attacking three.
15: What a season this Ismaila Saar has had for Crystal Palace, by the way. Absolutely amazing now to be on 20 goals. But for Brentford, I mean, an incredible campaign. They've improved under Keith Andrews amazingly compared to Thomas Frank Hoeks. And, they're in with this in this little contest to potentially finish sixth. I know we've talked about Brighton maybe finishing fifth. In theory, Bournemouth could as well. But my word, just, you know, these three Bs in that position, just absolute madness.
16: Yeah, no, Brentford, they've been absolutely exceptional. I had them to be in the bottom three at the start of the season, and they've way surpassed that. I think Keith Andrews has done a sensational job there. And that record that they have, having players to score 20 Premier League goals or more, is out of this world. So great recruitment going on. He's done fantastically well. And I think even recently, a couple of the games they've lost away from home, two games in Manchester, I thought they played really well. So
15: yeah, unlucky at Old Trafford, weren't they? Certainly were. Talking of managers that have done really well, Regis Lebris is coming towards the end of his first managerial season in the Premier League against one of the old hands, David Moyes, today as Sunderland go to Everton. Andrew Self will have the team news for you. But first, let's hear from the two bosses, starting with Moyes.
17: We've enjoyed it. I think there's still probably teething problems, if supporters might tell me, about outside the stadium or getting to the ground. But overall, I think inside it,

0: We've quite enjoyed it. We've done really well away from home this season. We've done okay at home. We'd like it to be better.
1: If you start to look too far ahead, it's a distraction. So you can speak with your friends, with the fans, and think it's just normal because it's about ambition. But our job is to stay focused.
2: Everton's contrasting season is almost over. On the one hand, 1 point will take them to 50 points for the first time since 2021, and on the other hand, they haven't won their last five Premier League games. David Moyes has presided over the Goodison Hill Dickinson transition really well. Last time out, a 2-2 draw at Crystal Palace, he's Mr. M make no changes to that lineup. So it's Pickford in goal and a back four of Mikalenko, Keane, Tarkowski and O'Brien. Garner and Irogbenham holding, and with Ndai, Dewsbury Hall and Ruel behind Beto up top. Sunderland, many pundits for relegation at the start of the season, have 48 points in a comfy mid-table position. Regis Labrisk can be content with the Black Cats' first season back in the top flight. Granit Xhaka has been pivotal in the Black Cats' season, calming and influencing things for Regis.

0: is Barry Swain, who's going to be commentating on Fulham's trip to Rock Bottom Wolves this afternoon. And we're going to hear from the two managers before Barry turns up with the team news. And that'll be Marco Silva. But first, Rob Edwards.
1: For some, it could be the last time they play at Molyneux. The last couple of games could be the last time people play in the Premier League. So we want to try and make the most of it. And so, spoke about that again today. If people's families are there, they're obviously going to want to try and make it a good day.
2: I don't know. It's a decision that we have to take. Of course, myself, I have to take. But when it's coming, I cannot tell you. I don't know. And let's see. Now we are focused in Wolves game. And after that, we'll see what's going to happen.
3: Molyneux bids its farewell to the Premier League this afternoon, for now at least. Wolverhampton Wanderers are heading to the Championship. Fulham might be losing long-serving manager Marco Silva. Benfica are rumoured to be circling Craven Cottage for his services. That said, Fulham still have an outside chance of qualifying for Europe themselves next season. For that to happen, they would need to win this afternoon for sure. Wolves make four changes from the team that were beaten comprehensively at Brighton last time out. Jose Sa is fit again and returns in goal. David Wolf, Rodrigo Gomez and Ladislav Krejci all come into the starting lineup. So it's Sarr, the captain and goalkeeper. It's a back three of Mosquera, Santiago Bueno and Ladislav Krejci. The two wing backs, Rodrigo Gomez and

0: supporting Hwang Hee-chang in attack. Fulham are without the suspended Joachim Andersen, sent off last week. They too make four changes, just like Wolves. Harry Wilson is dropped to the bench today. Issa Diop, Sander Berger and Alex Iwobi returning to the side. Iwobi back following a month out through injury. Bernd Leno is the goalkeeper and the captain. His 250th Premier League appearance this afternoon. Castagne, Diop, Bassi and Robinson at the back for Fulham. Bob Berger, Lukic and Iwobi in midfield, and Emil Smith Rowe in behind Rodrigo Muniz. Molyneux, it's Wolves against Fulham.
1: And Fulham, of course, do still potentially have an opportunity themselves to rise into the European places. Need a little bit of help, but certainly a win against Wolves would do them no harm. Similarly, a win against Leeds, an absolute must if Brighton are to find their way into fifth. Six, much more of a possibility. Let's hear what their manager, Fabian Hürzeler, thinks about that opportunity that lingers for Brighton.
2: I feel the biggest excitement going to the special stadium, to the special atmosphere, and facing a really strong opponent and preparing my team the best we can prepare. The most important game for us is the Leeds game, and that's the focus, and therefore we try to go there with a good preparation. We go there with excitement, with also a little bit of joy.
1: Yeah, I mean, he is excited about it. And why wouldn't he be? And why wouldn't Brighton be excited about the way things are going for their club once more? Once again, the recruitment of a coach has been a great success. And of course, he has recently signed a new deal to remain down on the South Coast. This feels like a really entertaining match in prospect, with a big, big carrot dangling still for Brighton. It's Leeds against Brighton, coming up in a few minutes here on Premier League Live.
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0: original ill communication from the Breakfast Party Animals. 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

0: office football here on TalkSport. So let's have a quick rundown of today's blockbusting lineup. In midfield, it's Anthony Flash Gordon.
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0: And Martin Odegaardians of the

Hogan Ephraim is the man who will be bringing the sense to my nonsense once again. One change each to the two sides. For Leeds from the draw against Spurs on Monday night. For Brighton for a 3-0 win over Wolves last Saturday. For Leeds, that means Pascal Strauch, who was injured, is out. Sebastian Bornau is in. Ethan Ampadu, therefore, fit after illness this week to continue as captain in midfield. They play the 3-5-2 system with Carl Darlow in goal. Back three, Joe Roden, Jakob Eol, Sebastian Bornau, Daniel James, who actually did play for Man United once, Anton Stach, Ethan Ampadu, Al Tanaka and James Justin, Dominic Calvert-Lewin and Brendan Aronson are up top. For Brighton, that one changes. Kaoru Mitoma, who's injured against Wolves and may even miss the World Cup, unfortunately. Joel Veltman comes in his place, so a bit of a reshuffle involving Ferdi Caggiolo going from right to left back and Maxim de Kuyper going from left back to left wing. Bartford Bruggen is their goalkeeper. 4-2-3-1, right to left at the back. Joel Veltman, Jan-Paul Van Hecke, Captain Lewis Dunk, Ferdi Caggiolo, Carlos Baleba and Pascal Gross in midfield. Yankuba Minte, Jack Hinshelwood and Maxim de Kuyper, the three in behind. Danny Welbeck, who makes his 200th appearance for Brighton in this season in which he is having his best Premier League goal.

0: Yankuba Minte. And in the first 40 seconds, that is going to be a free kick. Yeah. At the back, it was actually, yeah, he tripped him, didn't he, Daniel James, inside his own area, and it will be a free kick for Leeds at the back.
1: Yeah, definite foul, but I think we could see a lot of that today. Van Hekel, for me, is the best centre-back in the Premier League with the ball at his feet, and he's trying that switch to the left-hand side where Minte will be up against Daniel James at right wing-back, and I don't see how Daniel James defensively will be able to cope with him, if I'm being honest.
0: Two speed merchants, though. It'll be fun to watch. As the long one goes away by Carl Darlow, then that's one in the midfield there by Anton Stach. Calvert-Lewin tries to loft it into the box for Aronson. It's going to come back to Stach. His cross from the right-hand side is an easy claim for Bart Verbrugge, goalkeeper who I tend to watch and think he's either brilliant or error-prone, and I still can't decide which one. Still young, of course, Verbrugge. And he does get linked with other clubs. Well-trodden path, potentially, from Brighton to Chelsea is one that you see on a semi-regular basis. I suspect that Xabi Alonso, as you now know it, will be in charge of Chelsea from next season, might be looking and thinking he could possibly do better. But we'll wait and see as Brighton play it around neatly in an advanced midfield position. Now Welbeck out to the left-hand side, and Minte tries the early cross. It's blocked by Joe Rodon. Into touch on the near side. And there are still an awful lot of balloons, or shreds of balloons, that have been popped all over the pitch. It does have that final day, final home game of the season atmosphere at Leeds in the sunshine. And this is an opportunity for Maxim De Kuyper to put a long throw into the Leeds box. Easy header away, though. First man at the near edge of the six-yard box is Rodon. And into touch it comes for another throw, which De Kuyper will take exactly the same position, actually. We'll, of course, keep you up to date with the scores elsewhere. 0-0 right across the Premier League as it goes exactly the same place. And it's going to be headed away by the same man. But back to De Kuyper, towards the back post. Dunk is there. Heads it back across goal, and it's over hit. Gone behind. And it will be a goal kick for Leeds. Leeds 0, Brighton 0.
1: Yeah, it wasn't the best of crosses from De Kuyper, but I do think Pascal Gross should have done a little bit better with a header. There was bodies in the box, and if he could get that across the face of goal, then it would have been a real scramble there.
0: Yeah, absolutely right. It was Gross that got that header on it. But either way, the disappointment is palpable, because it did feel, as Hogan's just mentioned there, an opportunity for another of his old sides, of course, Leeds, which is quite one to have on your CV, of course. Long throw by Rodon down the right-hand side. Takes a bounce. Looked a bit awkward. Dunk heads it away. Stach picks up. Lofts it forwards. James is fighting for it. Down goes Baleba after touching the ball into touch. And he was not fouled, according to the assistant, who was right in front of him. Baleba, who is sort of slightly rebuilt his season in the final part to a degree, is... Last summer that there was talk of 100 million plus pound moves. That same interest appears to be there from Manchester United, but I would have thought after this campaign it's not going to be that kind of money. As Ampadu launches a throw into the box towards the penalty spot, it's headed away by Brighton, lofted back in again by Stach. There's an offside flag and maybe an illegal challenge there on Van Hekker. And now we have a beach ball on the pitch, which one of the Brighton players tried to pop, failed miserably, and you hear the ironic cheers because they realise that none of the players can pop it. But in the meantime, Rodon and Van Hekker, who challenged for the ball, and Van Hekker got the decision, have both got rather gingerly to their feet. It was actually Bornau at Van Hekker's back, but then Rodon falls onto the left leg of Van Hekker as he's lying on the ground, and that's an awkward way to fall as well. Back underway though, both still on the field without having received treatment, and Brighton have it away to the right hand side with Jan-Paul Van Hekker, who right-footed tries that diagonal to Minte again, and he does take it away from James, who goes to ground, and Minte tries to loft a ball into the box. It actually hits the back of Joe Rodon. James away, takes a little deflection, but Leeds will still have it. Forward ball, headed on by Aronson, won't find Calvert-Lewin, and it's back via Dunk to Bart Verbrugge, and here's Van Hekker once again.
1: Yeah, it was an unbelievable pass from Van Hekker to release Minter on the first touch.
0: Dunk tries the same thing and it

0: does bend into Minté. James is with him once again. Yankuba Minté onto his left foot, tries to take it to the byline. James defends that one well, and the left-footed clearance, which Dunk wins ahead of Calvert-Lewin to belabor. Now Van Hecker in the centre circle, out to the right-hand side this time. And they'll come with Veltman. Back to Van Hecker. And we have the first goal of the afternoon. It's come at Brentford. And it is Crystal Palace who lead at Brentford. And that's a goal that does impact this game in some ways, because Brentford are immediately behind Brighton in the table, who are coming forward down the right-hand side. Cross is decent. Rodon touches it away. Comes out to Minté with a bit of space for a cross again. Tries to find Ferdi Kadiolu, who actually heads it backwards to Baleba, who from 25 yards gets a bit of bend on it, but it was an easy watch and an easy save.
1: Yeah, he
0: for would have, Carl Darlow.
1: He would have preferred that chance in a stronger left foot, but he's had to take on his right foot. There was never really any power in it. Darlow's can just watch that all the way and comfortably catch it. But Brighton in the attacking third, they do look a little bit slick. Welbeck's dropping off into pockets. Minté's obviously stretching the game. So I do think that they are going to cause Leeds some real problems if it carries on like this.
0: We know there's going to be a bit of upheaval at Crystal Palace this season. I just mentioned Ismaïla Sarr's 21st goal of the season. Is the upheaval potentially going to extend to him, would you say, in the summer? Will people look? I'll ask you that in a moment, because that's a great long ball for Leeds, who've got the ball in towards Dominic Calvert-Lewin, and he just couldn't control it. It was Van Hecker that manages to turn it away. James Justin's ball into him was excellent, and Leeds

0: he's tried to find Calvert-Lewin. It was actually a good ball, but Calvert-Lewin didn't take it in his stride, and it's cleared away for the first corner of the game.
1: Yeah, well, it was top play that from James Justin. I do think Calvert-Lewin has to do better.
0: Here's the delivery from the corner, away by Dunk, back in by James. Dunk's going to get a second chance to clear. He does just that. And they'll chase down the right-hand side with Veltman. Tanaka, I think, will just pick it up and drop it back to his goalkeeper. That he will. And then away it goes by Darlow. Once again, looking for that run down the left-hand side, this time from Aronson rather than James. But over here, thumb up from the American international. We'll be playing in a home World Cup, all being well, this summer. And with 8 and a bit minutes gone, it remains Leeds 0, Brighton 0. But there's enough in it to suggest we've got an entertaining encounter on our hands.
2: Yeah, and what you know about Aronson is he's going to give you absolutely everything he has. He presses non-stop, he chases down loose balls. He's a real bundle of energy, and especially playing at home, the crowd really get behind that.
0: Throw down the right-hand side. Caggiolo doesn't find a teammate. They go again. And this time it's back by Bourne out to the goalkeeper, Darlow. And you can see all over the pitch, can't you, that power, the height that everyone talked about last summer that was clearly Leeds' transfer policy. It's almost like they read how this Premier League season might be before it actually started. As Stack tries to play the ball forward, it's blocked. It comes back out for them again, and Dan James towards the back post overhits it. James Justin can't keep it in, and that's going to be a goal kick. But there's plenty from Leeds when they do have little attacking moments to suggest that they could be a problem for Brighton today.
2: Oh, absolutely. Calvert-Lewin's already proven a handful. He wins the header there against Van Hecker, and that starts the attack. Stats had a fantastic season, and yeah, you're totally right. The power in this Leeds team, the height, I think that's the main reason themselves and Sunderland have steered clear of trouble, to be honest. You've got to match what the other teams in the Premier League have physically before you can even think about technically. And too many times recently, you think of Southampton, or you think of back to Burnley with Vincent Kompany. They're trying to out football teams which are just on a different level to them.
0: If you were of an England persuasion this summer, we're watching the two joint top scorers along with Gibbs White playing, or two English top scorers in the Premier League along with Gibbs White today, would Calvert-Lewin or Welbeck or both be on the plane for you? Is one or other an obvious option in your mind?
2: I think I'd be very tempted for Danny Welbeck. Whether he would want to, I'm not too sure at the age he is, because you're basically going there to be Harry Kane's water carrier, you know. So it depends. But I think Ollie Watkins as well, coming to top form. Calvert-Lewin was in the last squad, so he'll definitely have a sniff of it.
0: As Leeds come forward with Rodon high up down the right hand side, ball in field to James. He might work it onto his left foot. He does, and it's deflected and only just wide. That had Bart Verbruggen scrambling. Daniel James thought he was on to score for Leeds, but it has gone just wide of Bart Verbruggen's right hand post via a little deflection off of Jankuba Minta.
2: Yeah, he's much more happier and comfortable in that part of the pitch, though, Daniel James. When the ball comes into him, he shifts it onto his left foot, and there was no hesitation, even though it's on his weaker side, just to get his shot away. So pleased to see that from him, because he can be a real threat, and he should score more goals than he does.
0: Here's the delivery into the box. Opportunity for De Kuyper to clear, and he does just that. Yeah, he's anything but prolific, isn't he, Daniel James? It has to be said, as Brighton look to attack now into that position that James should be defending, but it's Minte who tries the early bending ball in towards Ferdi Caggiolo. Ampadu gets back, and it's a Brighton corner now.
2: Yeah, I actually think it's poor play from Minte. I think he has to do better. With his pace and his directness, just keep going. I think he could really commit them. He's looking for the early cross, but I don't think Caggiolo would ever have got there. There was two Leeds players on him.
0: 19th appearance for Dan James this season in the league. He hasn't scored a league goal at all. Indeed, not since a championship goal against Middlesbrough back in April of last season, as he scored a goal for Leeds. Last Premier League goal came at Everton for Fulham in 2023. So here's a corner for Brighton, to be taken from the near side, their left. Deep delivery towards the back post. Van Hecker's there. It's tipped away by the keeper, and it looked to be scrambled towards goal by Veltman, and it's cleared away by Leeds. Bit fortuitous. Darlow was unconvincing, and that was half a chance for Brighton. Veltman

0: Didn't hit it with too much conviction, but it did nearly get scrambled over the line.
1: Yeah, we spoke earlier about Pascal Gross should have headed it across face to goal. Van Hecker does exactly that. Dahler makes a bit of a mess of it. I know he's stretching, but I think the goalkeeper has to do better. Veltman's eyes would have lit up there. It's on his left foot, half volley from about 6-7 yards out, but it's a really good block in the end.
0: As Brighton come once again, Minte back to Dunk, who's completely air-kicked as he tried to turn it back to his keeper. Minte was quick enough to keep it in and cuts it, does get it back to Verbrugge, and Verbrugge's clearance will drop beyond Rodon. James heads it away before Minte can get there. Tanaka is on, might just drop to Aronson, then touched out to the right-hand side by Ampadu to James, and leads are beginning to purr. Stack through the legs of De Kuyper, finds Aronson, just shimmies as he tries to get away from Belaba. Does earn himself a little bit of space. Rodon now, high up down the right. Aronson, Cruyff turn, tackled by Welbeck. No foul as Aronson tries to win one. Welbeck gives it to Hinshelwood, gets it again. Now Welbeck, cultured ball, bending out to the right-hand side. Caggiolo forward, opportunity to cross, overhit cross. That's really poor in the end from Caggiolo. That was a huge opportunity for Brighton on the break, who'd worked it so well once Welbeck had nicked it in the left midfield position inside his own half. And then the cross eventually, once it found Caggiolo, was lacking.
1: Yeah, the initial approach play was brilliant though. Like you said, Welbeck wins the ball back and then he just plays a smart one too. The shape on the pass out to Caggiolo was brilliant. But that cross is just so bad. Again, I think he could be more positive and go at his man. I don't think he had to cross so early. They just tend to be trying to look for that early cross here. And maybe that's because playing against the back three, there normally is that space and that gap to play it into. I just think if you can get one of the centre-backs out wide and commit them, centre-backs aren't usually great wide defenders.
0: Brighton come into this one with 5 wins and 1 defeat in their last 7 games.

0: the start of that run, they were 14th in the league. Now halved that position up to 7th. And they've kept clean sheets in 4 of their last 7 games. But they've actually not kept back-to-back clean sheets since the reverse fixture this season, which they won 3-0. And that was then followed by a 0-0 at Crystal Palace.
1: At the start of the season, what would your expectations have been for Brighton and league position-wise?
0: I think I probably still hadn't made my mind up on Fabian Hutzler at that point, to be honest with you. It wouldn't have been necessarily Europe again, I don't think.
1: Yeah.
0: I don't think I'd have expected them to be in trouble either. So they've probably exceeded my expectations. Are you similar?
1: Yeah, I wouldn't have expected Europe. I would have thought somewhere between 9th and 11th,
0: yeah,
1: maybe.
0: Yeah, exactly that, yeah. Which I think is called 10th. Oh. Here is Amber to Leeds coming forward, gives it to Stack, bending ball to the back post. He does find a man in white, and that hits the back of the defender Veltman. Just half a claim from some of the fans of a handball. Nobody on the pitch actually did. And here's Justin. Ampadu to Tanaka over on the far side. Left foot cross, takes a deflection towards Calvert-Lewin. It doesn't just drop beyond for Brickett. And he claims inside the 6-yard box. Has a little look behind him to check before he rolls it out to Van Hecker that he's not going to get pickpocketed. And Brighton will build from the back.
1: Yeah, he's been really good in recent weeks, Tanaka. Very creative on the ball, brilliant touch and vision about him. I know he hasn't always been in the team for Leeds, but really good player.
0: Yeah, and Stack too has had quite the season. I don't think there was much doubt from those that watched the Bundesliga that they were getting a player there. Perhaps cheaper than many expected as well. Welbeck has just tripped Justin over on the far side. And it remains 0-0. So we see once again, see now. Yeah, it actually did hit Veltman's arm when it was headed by Biol. And Veltman's arm was outstretched. I mean, it hit it from a quarter of a yard away and his back was turned. I don't think you could possibly have given it. But you can understand why, as a home fan, you might make that claim. As then the ball is played up towards Calvert-Lewin. It looked for all the world as if it was brilliant centre-forward play, and he was releasing Dan James down the right-hand side. But the flag was up for Calvert-Lewin. And it's a free kick for Brighton. Good high line by them.
1: Yeah, I just think going back to that handball shout, it's one of those ones that if you see it in the Champions League or Europa League, you probably say it gets given there and not in the Premier League. For me, it's never a handball.
0: Even in the Champions League, that one would have been ridiculously harsh, wouldn't it? But I know what you mean. Van Hecker down the right-hand side. Here comes Veltman. Just has to check, turn it back. And here's Baleba now, cross towards De Kuyper. De Kuyper from a relatively central position swings it in, away by Biol. Took a little touch off of Baleba as it drops behind him to the number 6, Van Hecker. And then they come backwards through Veltman to the goalkeeper. All in black, away to our right-hand side, just drops it into Dunk. That's a lovely line-breaking pass by Van Hecker into Gross. Just ran into Justin, though. But those are the sort of progressive passes you were talking about, him being potentially the best centre-back on the ball in the Premier League.
1: Yeah.
0: And just seen it twice there, actually, this time to Welbeck. Not necessarily got them anywhere in these particular circumstances, but my word, the vision and the pinpoint accuracy of the passes and the weight to take out a couple of lines of Leeds players. Great quality.
1: Yeah, he's so good at it, so consistent. And with the way teams want to play nowadays, you look at him with a year left in his contract and you wonder what sort of teams would be looking at him, because...
0: Is he a good enough defender to go with that? That's the question.
1: That is the question. But we've seen from many of these top teams when it comes to defenders or even goalkeepers.
0: That's the priority rather than... Yeah. Baleba with a different sort of pass with equal quality down to the right-hand side. Comes in, going to come out to Baleba again. He thought about the first-time shot. Instead, he passed it wide. The left-foot shot does come in. It's a decent save by Carl Darlow. And, we've had a shot on target there for Brighton. And they continue to attack, although that's poor from Caggiolo because Justin was at close quarters. The first touch wasn't right. And Justin bounces it back off of the Turk and into touch it goes. But that was a decent effort on his left foot there for Brighton from Pascal Gross.
1: Yeah, it was sort of a snapshot. I wasn't really expecting it to get through all the bodies. Darlow is a save he should make. I know, like, he's probably a little bit unsighted, but from the distance and the power,

0: Well, he should be making that save, which he does. But Brighton are just starting to have more territory now in the lead half.
1: Only one Premier League goal this season, as Calvert-Lewin rather flattens Dunk. And it's fair to say, as we get a close-up on our monitor of him lying on the ground as he lifts his head, that we saw the one word that came out of his mouth that suggested he wasn't wildly impressed with that.
0: Yeah, but that's what you get when you're playing against Calvert-Lewin. There's arms, there's elbows, he's a real physical presence. He never lets you have an easy day's work. It's a real handful.
1: Ooh. Yeah, I'll tell you what it is. Yeah, I didn't see it in real time. He comes through the back of him and that is a foul. But then he's off balance and he puts his left foot down and it lands, the studs, directly on the back of Dunk's neck. Completely accidental. But definitely a painful one, and a lesser man than Lewis Dunk might not have restarted immediately without some treatment, but he has, and he's actually been the man to restart play. Will have taken a decent chunk of Calvert-Lewin's weight on the back of his neck via the studs there. That was nasty. He's in possession here and he's stepping forward. And then down the left-hand side, they find Minte, who goes for the early cross. It's deep towards Caggiolo. Back in it comes towards Welbeck. Headed away by Biol. Fighting for it is De Kuyper. Headed away by Leeds. Back in once again. Might drop to Welbeck. Little bit of a heavy touch. Runs into Ampadu. And away by Tanaka. And it'll be chased by Van Hecker to his own area. And he gives it to Verbruggen. Who rolls out left for De Kuyper. And Brighton are safe once again. Baleba now over the halfway line through the centre circle towards his right for Veltman. Veltman gives it to Gross. Back to Veltman again. Uses Van Hecker. Veltman, deep position on the right. He's got one more outside of him. That's Pascal Gross. He uses the former Dortmund man now. It's all on his left foot. Little Cruyff turn to get away from Aronson. Finds Caggiolo. Can they get the ball into the box? They come back for Veltman. Infield to Van Hecker. Ball up towards the edge of the box. Little flick round the corner by Gross. Won't come off. And Leeds bring it away, but they run into Veltman. It hits him. Just in with the clearance. Then turn round the corner quickly. Over on the far side by Bornau. Held up by Calvert-Lewin, tries to release Aronson down the left-hand side. Block on the touchline over on the far side, goes into touch. Throw into Leeds, bang on the midpoint of the first half. It's Leeds nil, Brighton nil.
0: Yeah, Brighton are doing well. I just think they're a little bit narrow when they're attacking. I would like to see, especially Minte, just hold the width and really expose somebody 1v1. Because Leeds got so many players central, and that is why when it goes wide, Brighton are putting in early crosses. They're looking for the head back across goal, but I just think they can commit one of these centre backs out wide and really disrupt the structure of Leeds' setup.
1: It is Leeds nil, Brighton nil. Ball away to the right with the goalkeeper Verbruggen, who plays it out to Van Hecker. He goes long through the lines. Oh, dear me, just for a moment it looked like they were going to get away through Caggiolo. Gives it to Hinshelwood, but it just hit the back of him and now the offside flag goes up.
0: Yeah, it looked another brilliant pass out from Van Hecker. Caggiolo, I think, has just gone too early. But again, it's that out to in run. He would have actually been onside.
1: He really would, yeah. Clearly. It's a pretty poor decision, that.
0: Yeah.
1: It hit him on the back and the flag eventually goes up. But yeah, if he'd have been able to take it through, that would have been a goal.
0: They just got to keep the movement going when Van Hecker's on that ball, because there's chances to be had here.
1: Wonder whether the second half of this game might be the really difficult one for Leeds, who are suffering with what Daniel Farker has described as the most difficult situation of the season in terms of availability for them today. Ilya Gruev, Jaden Bowen.

0: available to play against his parent club. Pascal Strauch was a major doubt for today. Didn't manage to get himself fit. Any positive bit of news around fitness was Ethan Ampadu recovering from illness to play. But the second half, given their bench, might be an issue. Although there's a bit of experience on there. The likes of Sean Longstaff, Joel Peru, Lucas Metcher, Sam Byram, Wilfred Nyonto, but then three youngsters, Reece Chadwick, Alfie Cresswell, Jaden Linu. Goalkeeper is Lucas Perry. For Brighton, they've got Jason Steele, much more strong bench, really. Solly March, Jorginho Ruter, Charalampos Kostoulas, James Milner, who may yet be leaving Brighton at the end of the season and could play against the club he started with, of course, as a 16-year-old in the Premier League. Olivier Boscagli, Diego Gomez, who's back from injury, Yassin Ayari and Matt O'Reilly, as Leeds look to attack towards Calvert-Lewin, read well by De Kuyper from left back, moving into the centre before it reached James and into touch. It goes over on the far side for a Leeds throw.
1: Yeah, you can already see Leeds loading the box of bodies. This throw is going to be coming straight in into that area from Ethan Ampadu.
0: Still just the one goal in the 3 o'clock kickoffs in the Premier League this afternoon, and it's Brentford 0 Crystal Palace 1. Although as I say that, Wolves have just taken the lead against Fulham. Wolves 1 Fulham 0, moved down the right hand side, which eventually looked like it was finished as it comes through the box. There's a shot from distance that is blocked by Brighton, and Hinchelwood comes away with it in the left back position. And that is going to be a throw-in for Brighton. Yeah. And it is Mateus Mané who scored the goal for Wolves, who lead Fulham by a goal to nil. And in theory, could still not finish bottom of the table. And right now, they are moving level on points with Burnley.
1: They have to play each other next week, don't they?
0: I think you're right. I think that is the final game, isn't it? Top me head. Yeah, Burnley final day. Well, that would be an interesting shootout to not finish last. I mean, you know, genuinely, it is
1: prize
0: something
1: money.
0: You don't want, isn't it? And a bit of prize money, of course. Yeah, you're absolutely right. So that might make things interesting. There's a free kick to Leeds, just advance of the centre circle. They go up towards Rodon, back post. He manages to get the ball into the 6-yard box. The clearance isn't convincing. Back in by James, but I don't think he was expecting it, really. Justin's going to do really well to keep that in on the far side near the goal line. And they've still got possession of the home side. It's Leeds 0, Brighton 0. 27 on the clock. Logan Ephraim and me, Toby Gillis, with commentary of this one, as Yaka Biol wins a header. Referee blows the whistle, spots an infringement. Free kick to Brighton at the back.
1: Yeah, sometimes when I watch Brighton, I just feel that they can speed things up at the back a little bit more. A lot of time here is just a free kick for Verbruggen, but when he gets the ball, it's always set up in a shape and everything is quite methodical, where just play off the cuff sometimes.
0: James's shot came in. It's one angle that looks like it hits Dunk's hand. There's another that looks like it hits his hip. And I can't confess to being certain either way, which is probably why a penalty hasn't been given, because it does look inconclusive. Came from long enough away that, in theory, he'd have been able to get his arm out of the way, although it was in a natural position by the side of his body. Van Hecker has it at the back for Brighton. 0-0. Any win would do for them. Their goal difference would move above Liverpool's with any win today. And they need Liverpool to lose final day, and they need to win final day to have any chance of finishing fifth. They also need Bournemouth to drop points in their final two games. Here's James, tried a cross initially, I think, or at least to try and control it, and it actually hit his standing foot. He's done well to get a second attempt at that. It comes off of De Kuyper, and it goes off of De Kuyper, and Leeds have their third corner of the afternoon.
1: Yeah, and these opportunities for Leeds, such a big side, that if they can get the delivery right, then they have more than enough players who can attack it and cause a problem to Brighton.
0: Corner for the home team. Daniel Farke watching on. Big black coat. Can't be that cold, can it? Here's the delivery. Deep once again towards Calvert-Lewin. It got taken off his head, I think, by Veltman just ahead of him. And Brighton with an intricate attempt to pass the ball away, and they're rather fortunate that when Veltman then tried to put his foot through.

0: Ampadu closed it down. It hit him in the face, I think. It's gone straight behind for the goal kick. They're taking a bit of a risk with that. Little clip ball out to the right-hand side, and a couple of passes later, Ampadu decided to close it down, and that could have gone anywhere. From Brighton's point of view, they're happy it's gone behind.
1: All action midfielder, though, he's been so important for Leeds this season. He's been absolutely fantastic, Ampadu.
0: Talking of fantastic, we can hear details of some of the goals, one of which came from Ismaila Sarr when Brentford early on went behind against Crystal Palace. We can hear how it sounded now. In fact, I will give you that in a moment, but Leeds continue their attack. Here's James, just trying to shepherd the ball behind. I think it's going to be a goal kick. It certainly is. Let's hear details of that. Brentford against Crystal Palace.
2: Kelleher with a chance to redeem himself. It feels as though he doesn't need to be redeeming himself, but it's Sarr with a puff of the cheeks. Gives Kelleher the eyes. He goes the right way, but it's not enough to prevent the Eagles taking an early lead here at the GTEC Community Stadium and denting Brentford's hopes of Europe next season.
0: And what about that Matheus Mané goal? Rather high quality, it has to be said. Wolves against Fulham.
3: Andre on the halfway line for Fulham, gets it wide. That's a good ball as well. Rodrigo Gomez scurrying towards the edge of the penalty area, gets across all the way in, and it's turned out to Mané! It's been a miserable season for Wolves, but the sun is finally shining on them. And Mane drills that one past Leno and into the top.
0: Harry Swain with that commentary. It really was a lovely goal as Leeds have possession now with Aronson, midpoint of the Brighton half. Now it's broken towards the right hand side for Calvert-Lewin, just checked away from Belaba, gives it to Rodon, up to James, little touch into the box by Stack, and Rodon I think has got the final touch on that one off of Dunk. That was really well played by Dunk. Rodon tried to persuade the ref that that might have been his ball, but clearly it came off the Welshman last, and that will be a goal kick.
1: It was a great run from Rodon, but more specifically the defending from Dunk, fantastic, just playing his percentages there, just knows he just has to get the little touch on it to get a ricochet off Rodon and win the goal kick.
0: And Cuba Minte runs away with a problem in his right leg.
1: I think Brighton need a little bit of spite in this game. They need something to really just set them alight. At the minute it's more of a training ground performance from them.
0: Yeah, and that might be going behind potentially even, but yeah, something's got to rile them up. I'm with you. Something's got to sort of go against them that makes them feel like they need something to turn their way. They've got a free kick there. They have had the only shots on target of the game so far, 2-0. And it's 3-2 in terms of overall attempts. Apart from Brook, a mere spectator really so far. Here's De Kuyper over the halfway line. Even the atmosphere has got that sort of end of season feel, hasn't it? Leeds are safe, we mentioned it. I'm sure it can be difficult to get yourself up for a game like this, even with the potential prizes that are still on offer for Brighton.
1: Yeah, but I look at a game like this today for Brighton, West Ham later on away at Newcastle, usually two very tough places to go. These are the sort of days you want to be there, though, where it is that sort of party atmosphere and it's not as hostile as usual.
0: I don't know, it might be hostile at Newcastle the way their season's gone. Goodness me. And nobody would have expected the kind of campaign they've had, would they really?
1: No.
0: Veltman, just inside his own half, narrow position, just to the right of the centre circle. Outside of him he goes. And they come back infield to Van Hecker. Van Hecker to the right-hand side. And here is Veltman again. Van Hecker. There's the delivery towards Minte. He's just volleyed it back into the middle. Nobody up with him. It dropped beyond Rodon, lovely, but he couldn't find a teammate.

0: it down because Roden's in. He's twisting and turning. He doesn't know his surroundings.
1: Ball falls kindly for Daniel James here off of a bounce that hit Calvert-Lewin, really. And then James's cross. That's terrible. Catching practice for Bart Verbruggen. Straight on his goal line. Didn't have to move into his arms. 0-0. And that probably been Leeds' biggest weakness today is the final third delivery. And Daniel Farker does look to the sky and then tucks his chin into his hooded big black jacket. Looks like he's expecting heavy rain. No sign of that in West Yorkshire this afternoon at the moment. Leeds 0, Brighton 0. At the back for Brighton is Dunk. Gives it to Van Hecker. Moves it to the left for De Kuyper. Always there, Van Hecker, as well. He's always fit, isn't he, at the moment?
2: Yeah.
1: He doesn't miss games. Has built into a really good Premier League defender. But we just mentioned it earlier, you know, this, what we're seeing now as he breaks into the Leeds half, is his quality. Is he a top actual defender? And if he's not, then how does that limit his progress? How does that limit his rise within the game? That's a nice touch down the right hand side, and they found Gross onto Kadiolu. Back to Veltman, who steps forward. Got a bit of a nosebleed, I think, at that moment as he approached the final third and thought, I'm just going to square this to Carlos Baleba. Now Dunk to Van Hecker again. Veltman, he can step forward down the right hand side where he's a bit more comfortable. There's the cross, decent one. Needed Biol to be there, headed behind corner.
2: Yeah, Biol does really well because it's a great cross in from Veltman. Had really good shape on it. That's been their plan all day. Once they get wide, they want to put an early cross in. Welbeck's just lurking behind Biol as well. If he doesn't deal with that, Welbeck scores.
1: Remember earlier, Manchester United secured third in the Premier League by beating Nottingham Forest by 3-2. Can't be caught in third position now. We'll finish at least 3 points clear of those behind them. Could yet go to 9, could remain at 6. Here's the corner from De Kuyper. Into the middle it goes, and rising was Dunk. He did have a bit of pressure on him in Joe Roden, but he's put it over the bar.
2: Yeah, I just think someone of his quality should be scoring. It's a good ball in from De Kuyper. Dolo gets himself into a right mess. Dunks inside the 6-yard box, gets up brilliantly. I don't think it's above him either. I really think he can redirect that and get it down.
1: He had the run on Roden, didn't he? Who was sort of static in the box and just jumping. Dunk came from behind him with the run and got the contact on it, but put it over the bar as Brighton deal with a ball forward that was looking for Calvert-Lewin. Verbruggen passes it out to the right, and they come away once again, although Baleba very nearly got caught on it. De Kuyper's going to have to just rush out to the left-hand side, and the ball goes back to the goalkeeper, and they're trying to persuade Michael Oliver to say that was a back pass. I don't think there was any intention in that.
2: No, none whatsoever.
1: And so Verbruggen picked it up. And away it goes by Verbruggen. He chased out to the far side by Minte off of the head of Ampadu. Ball now gets there first. Uses the goalkeeper. Darlow clears. One over on the far side by Veltman. But into touch it goes. And James Justin will take the throw. Leeds 0, Brighton 0. Elsewhere, Wolves 1, Fulham 0. Brentford 0, Crystal Palace 1. And Everton 0, Sunderland 0. As the ball is played forward again, opportunity for Brighton to clear, which they do. As De Kuyper gets himself into a bit of trouble with Stack behind him, just turns quickly enough to give it back to the goalkeeper for Bruggen. Underneath it is Biol, header to the near side. That one's going to come off of De Kuyper as James really rather barged into him, and that is a throw in for Leeds United, 10 yards inside the Brighton half.
2: Yeah, with 38 and a half minutes in, I have to say Brighton have really disappointed me, to be honest. With so much riding on it for them and what could be achievable, I just think they need to up the intensity to 20-30% more.

0: Belaba nods it down on the edge of his own area to Van Hecker, who just clears that one away. Anywhere will do. Justin backpedalling, gives it to his goalkeeper. And Darlow finds Biot. He's got Roden outside of him if he wishes, but he's stepping forward himself. And then that is a centre-half's pass floated from inside his own half into the arms of Bart Verbruggen. That's like watching me play football. If I even get a touch.
1: Yeah, I'm not sure what Biot was trying there. It was a poor, poor pass.
0: Van Hecker stepping out of defence. He's been the standout player, Van Hecker, with some of the obvious quality of the passes that we've seen. De Kuyper touches that ball on, gets a bit of fortune that it's going to find Hinshelwood. Behind him is Belaba. Takes it on and low ball towards Minte. That's a terrible first touch. He gets lucky that James's challenge on him falls to Dunk. Dunk tries to bounce that one in behind, and Minte is disappointed with the quality of that goal kick. But I would say that it's possibly his first touch that prevented that being a better opportunity for Brighton anyway. And it remains Leeds nil, Brighton nil. We've got 5 minutes plus stoppage time of this first half remaining. Remember, later on, Newcastle host West Ham in another one of those games where there's not a huge amount riding on it in some ways. In theory, European football, I think, is still a minor possibility for Newcastle. They'd have to win both their games and see where it got them. For West Ham, of course, only a win will get them out of the relegation zone. If not, they could be relegated on Tuesday night. Here comes Dan James attacking on the right-hand side. There's the cross. It's a good cross. It's just beyond Aronson. And Kadiolu was there. Just thought to himself, well, I don't know what's behind me. Let's head this behind for a corner.
2: Yeah, it was nice though from Dan James. That's when he's at his best, getting down the outside. Not having too much time to think. Just stands it up towards the back post. A little bit of hesitation there from the Brighton defenders. Wonder if the goalkeeper could talk to Kadiolu and just get him to head home.
0: And it has been a second goal of the game in West London. Brentford were 1-0 down to Crystal Palace. Tell you more about that in a moment as the delivery comes in. Good header away by Danny Welbeck for Brighton. Minte will fight for it with James. And James did just enough to get back there and help out Ayo Tanaka and ensure that Leeds didn't have the fastest man on the pitch sprinting one-on-one through behind and with a huge opportunity for them. Here's De Kuyper on the left for Brighton, just inside his own half, just inside Leeds' half, back into his own half for Hinshelwood, who we've barely mentioned the name of, certainly not in attacking positions today, with three goals in his last three games. Can tell you that Brentford have equalised against Crystal Palace through Dango Ouattara as Minte attacks down the left once again, hits Rodon with the cross. And it's a Brighton corner.
2: Yeah, maybe they can make something of this. They came close with a corner from this side earlier in the half when Veltman had a blocked shot. But they've really offered nothing, Brighton, I have to say. So disappointed with them.
0: It is their second halves that are usually stronger. Only Arsenal have a better record in the second half of Premier League games than Brighton this season. They've lost only seven second halves, Brighton.
2: Wow.
0: Where they have a negative goal difference in first half. So actually, on average, this is a better one for them so far. Can they make it even better? Can they get the positive? Here's the delivery. Header away is by Calvert-Lewin. Comes out to Kadiolu, tried the volley. Air shot, really, but it bounces between his legs and it's a decent bit of control in the end. He manages to hang up across. It'll drift a little bit long, but Dunk will pick it up on the near side, the left. Comes out to Gross. Gross's shot! Oh! It was wicked! Oh. And then they've managed to get it back in. And the header goes over the bar. And Darlow takes the acclaim for a sensational save from the Gross effort, which moved this way and that. And somehow at the last minute, he read when he was actually going the wrong way. Got it back in. Van Hecker couldn't get the shot on target. But that was a ludicrous effort from Gross and a genuinely sensational Darlow save.
2: Yeah, when he's shaping up to shoot there, my first thought is, do not hit it. What are you thinking?

0: but he gets such swerve on the ball. Darlow's wrong footed, he's gone to his right hand side, he readjusts, brilliant save. Van Hecker, he has a chance at the second attempt with a header, open goal, but it's a little bit too high for him.
1: They're coming again though, Brighton. Will that be the spark they need? It is Gross once more on the right hand side, Al Tanaka with him. The veteran just turns and checks and makes some space and gets it back to Veltman. Minute plus stoppage time left at the end of the first half. 0-0, but Brighton just beginning to spring into life, maybe. De Kuyper. Dunk. I wonder if it looked like it swerved more, partly because Darlow was going the right way, the wrong way, you know?
2: Yeah.
1: Veltman up to the edge of the box. Here's Kajolu. Can they get the cross in through Gross? He works the space on his left foot, away by Bornau. So difficult to get crosses into your man when you've got three giants at the back like Leeds have. Here's Kajolu, who's the man that kept it alive for Van Hecker to try and get the header on target. Everton have taken the lead against Sunderland. There's a tackle on Belaba by Stack, who plays it into the channel on the right-hand side. And here's Calvert-Lewin into the area. He goes against Van Hecker. Can he find a gap to his teammate? Oh, dear, it actually got half-cleared onto Dunk. And it needed Verbruggen to watch it and tip it away, flying to his left-hand side.
0: Yeah, the goalkeeper had to be fully aware there. The ball's just ricocheting everywhere. There's all sorts going on. But I like the initial play from Stash. He just releases Calvert-Lewin early. He gets one-on-one Van Hecker. He tries to slip it back to Stach. He's so unlucky, so unfortunate. And then Veltman's clearance just comes off the chest of Dunk. And he has to readjust there, Verbruggen. Tip it over the bar.
1: Good awareness, it has to be said. Everton's goal. I'll tell you the score of in a moment. Here's the corner. Comes in. Header away is by Belaba in the six-yard box. As far as James, Stack gets it back on the right-hand side. His cross is deflected as well. Flick on in the area, and there's a boot in the face by Bornau on Van Hecker. It must be caught his shoulder slightly. He's okay. He'll be absolutely fine. And they'll be going again very shortly. Everton's scorer was Merlin Ruhl. And it is Everton 1, Sunderland 0. There is a check for a penalty in the game between Wolves and Fulham. And I think we can now bring you the goal for Brentford, can we, against Crystal Palace. And here's your commentator, Rob Dugmore.
3: Mitchell can only head it as far away as Yarmolyu. On the half volley with the ball in! And it bounces back off Coyote and in for a Brentford equaliser, which Utara knew so little about. But he won't care at all.
1: And as the half-time whistle goes at Elland Road, we can also bring you the opening goal of the game between Everton and Sunderland. Here's Andrew Self.
4: Siddiqui cuts in there, fires a shot in, deflection, it goes in, it's 1-0. 43 on the clock. Merlin Ruhl has got the goal. Big, big deflection. He cut in from the right onto his left. He's about 20 yards out. The dubious goals panel will all now sit up in their seats to see if it was going goalwards when that big deflection came and completely wrong-footed Robin Roos.
1: So, still playing in all of the other three games, but it is half-time at Elland Road, where Brighton have been on top, but the intensity surely needs to improve. Work for Fabian Hutzler at half-time. It is Leeds 0, Brighton 0, and you're listening to Premier League Live.
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1: Welcome back. Half time at Elland Road. It is Leeds 0, Brighton 0. Half time, in fact, across the Premier League's 3 o'clock kickoffs this Sunday afternoon. Not 0-0 anywhere else, though.
3: Kelleher with a chance to redeem himself. We feel as though he doesn't need to be redeeming himself, but it's Saar with a puff of the cheeks. Gives Kelleher the eyes. He goes the right way, but it's not enough to prevent the Eagles taking an early lead here at the GTEC Community Stadium and denting Brentford's hopes of Europe next season.
21: Right, on the halfway line for Fulham. Gets it wide. That's a good ball as well. Rodrigo Gomez scurrying towards the edge of the penalty area. Gets across all the way in. And it's turned up.

0: Volley with the ball in, and it bounces back off Coyote, and in for a Brentford equaliser, which Utara knew so little about, but he won't care at all.
1: Siddiqui cuts in there, fires a shot in, deflection, it goes in, it's 1-0, 43 on the clock, Merlin Ruhr has got the goal. Big deflection, he cut in from the right onto his left. He's about 20 yards out. The dubious goals panel will all now sit up in their seats to see if it was going goalwards when that big deflection came and completely wrong-footed Robin Ruhr.
2: Booms the jeers for the Molyneux faithful. Anthony Robinson waiting for the referee's whistle. Anthony Robinson to step up and calmly dispatches his penalty into the back of the net. Injury time in the first half and the Cottagers level. It's a first ever Premier League goal, would you believe, for Anthony Robinson. It's Wolves 1, Fulham 1.
3: For an attacking fullback, that is an incredible statistic, isn't it? That Anthony Robinson has never scored a Premier League goal. He has now. It's come from the penalty spot at Wolves, and that's why the halftime score there is Wolves 1, Fulham 1. It's also Everton 1, Sunderland 0, Merlin Ruhr. And then Brentford have got back on level terms after going behind to an Ismaila Sarr penalty through Dango Ouattara.

0: we've been focusing on in the first 45 minutes, and of course we'll focus on for a second 45 minutes as well. And I can't lie, it's taken quite a lot of our focus, Oaken, hasn't it?
1: Yeah, no, it has. It's not been the performance I expected, especially from Brighton. Leeds, I can give a little bit of leeway to. You mentioned all the injuries that they have, players unavailable, but also they don't have anything to play for, Leeds, just personal pride. Whereas Brighton, with so much at stake, I just expected a lot more intensity from them, and they just haven't offered it. Maybe the last 3 or 4 minutes of the first half they did. Pascal Gross having that effort, which was well saved by Darlow. Van Hecker having a big chance on the follow-up. I just think Fabian Hertzler will be really disappointed and will be demanding a lot more of his team in the second half.
0: When you look through the Brighton squad, really, given what you're asking for them or from them, yeah, do they have enough horrible old blokes in there that are gonna do something that does sort of turn a game in term, not necessarily in terms of results, because it's 0-0, they only need one to win it, of course, in theory, but to turn it in terms of mentality, to go from being, you know, third gear really to fifth in a game where the home team sort of, you know, almost it doesn't really matter what's going to happen for them?
1: Yeah, I don't believe so. When I look at the Brighton team, I see like quite a good few older pros. When you look at Danny Welbeck, Pascal Gross, Lewis Dunk, etc. But I don't see any fire, any fight in there, really.
0: They could do with an Ampadu or a Rodon or a Stack.
1: Yeah, someone like that who just puts that bit of needle in a game and teammates get fired up after a tackle that they give or a speech that they give even. But they need something here. I'd be looking at Jorginho Rutter maybe off the bench against his former club. He might have a point to prove. You mentioned towards the end of the first half with Hinshelwood, I just think he's played the whole game with his back to goal, more like a midfielder as a sort of number 10 instead of an attacker as a number 10. Welbeck, I'm sure, will be having words in the change room. He's going to want the ball fed into him and be getting opportunities, and that's just been non-existent so far. So I expect Brighton to be a lot better in the second half.
0: I would never ever go so far as to say to the Leeds players, care. Of course they care. Huge pride, you know, could still climb up the table and actually finish relatively, you know, mid-table, be okay. But like, what is Daniel Farke's message? Are they just going to go like, you know, don't lose, keep this up, you might get something on the break?
1: No, I think you look for standards all the time, whether that's on a training pitch or a game, which theoretically there's nothing to play for in Leeds' respect, but there's always something to play for. Personal pride, family's there, last home game of the season, even go and get your final win bonus before the holidays start.
0: I mean, depending on what happens with Newcastle later, you know, Leeds could still finish as high as 12th. You'd almost forget, particularly given the form at the end of the season, that, you know, the way their campaign has been, that they were ever in a relegation battle. There is still a lot to play for, but so much more, you would think, for Brighton this afternoon, who have to find a way to usurp Bournemouth in sixth position if they are to have any opportunity of finishing fifth at the end of the season. They have to win today. They have to win their final game against Manchester United next weekend as well. That one is a no-no. Anything else, and fifth is not an option for them. And of course, we don't know, but at this moment in time, sixth does not look likely to be a Champions League place either next season. So fifth is be all and end all if they want to be in Europe's premier competition next campaign. That will involve extra energy, extra motivation, extra fight in the second half, which is coming up in a moment on Premier League Live.
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7: You are listening to TalkSport's coverage of Leeds United against Brighton and Hove Albion at Elland Road. I'm Toby Gillis, your match commentator. Alongside me, we have the former Leeds man, Hogan Ephraim, watching what, if we're completely honest, has been a game where Leeds have soaked up what Brighton have given to them. But really, Brighton need to provide far more impetus, far more energy, if they to win this must-win game in terms of any hopes of still finishing fifth, which I personally believe, Hoags, is still a pretty decent possibility for them.
13: Yeah, you'd fancy them at home next week against Manchester United. I think Carrick mentioned yesterday that they'll play a few young players in that game, and Brentford have got every chance of going to Liverpool and getting a result. Liverpool all over the place at the moment, and Brentford look a really good established outfit.
7: Yeah, and of course the good news in some ways for Brighton is Brentford might need to get that result against Liverpool. It's so much to play for. It really is extraordinary in that little battle around fifth position, sixth, seventh, eighth. And, you know, even at the moment, Everton are moving level on points with Brentford in ninth position. So much to play for. And right now, if everything finished as it is this weekend, then we've got, what, 1, 2, 3, 4 teams, perhaps even Chelsea, given they play Spurs in midweek, 5 teams could all be in position to finish sixth in a weekend where Aston Villa might have won the Europa League and could still come fifth, and therefore sixth ends up in the Champions League position. That's how close we are to a huge shootout on the final day for sixth position, which never before have we said, but in a week's time we might be saying is a Champions League position. So much riding on this game and next week for so many teams. So, game week 37 continues with the second half at Elland Road. What has Fabian Hurtzler said? Is it just, come on, where's the fight, where's the energy? Or are there tactical tweaks he might have made?
13: No, I think it's more about the energy and the intensity, to be honest with you. They've got 45 minutes here, 90 minutes next week, and I believe if they win both games, they will be in the Champions League. I think Aston Villa got away to Manchester City last game of the season, so there's every chance that they could finish down in fifth. I believe they'll win the Europa League, so you could possibly have a game and a half to get into the Champions League. You've got to give it absolutely everything.
7: Absolutely unbelievable situation as we get back underway with Leeds shooting from right to left. With no changes for either of these two sides. So Darlow is the Leeds goalkeeper. It's then Roden, Biol and Bornau, James Stack, Ampadu Tanaka and Justin Calvert-Lewin and Aronson. For Brighton, it's Verbruggen in goal. Veltman, Van Hecke, Dunk, Kadiolu. And then it's Gross and Belaba.

0: Minte, Hinshelwood, De Kuyper and Welbeck. And a free kick has been given in the midfield. Caggiolo having discussions with Michael Oliver, Danny Welbeck lurking, James Justin wanting to hear what is being said as well. And I always think you need intensity from the start, ideally of a game, but possibly the only other opportunity really to bring it out of nowhere is from half time. Yeah. And a little early stoppage like this just doesn't help anything, does it?
1: No, and I think in Brighton's respect, there's been too many stoppages like this. Every time they get a goal kick, it's taking way too long. Kalioglu goes down there, he gets bumped into. I don't think he needs to stay down. Now he's off the pitch getting treatment. That'll be 30 seconds. And it's just, it's pointless from Brighton. I always think you play at a higher tempo against a team, like we've mentioned previously, nothing to play for. They're not going to want that. And you have to unsettle them in that respect.
0: Leeds have barely relinquished possession since we kicked off a minute and a half ago. Biol has it. Gives it to Ampadu, advanced position in the centre circle, towards his left for Bornau, formerly of Cologne in Germany. A little touch by Justin, finds out Tanaka. Tanaka's left foot cross, there's a runner at the back post. And Brighton do just enough to deal with it. It's hacked away by Yankuba Minte. It was James who was coming in on that one, couldn't get the contact, and it's a throw for Leeds.
1: Yeah, I'm not sure it had to be hacked away there from Minter. He had more than enough time to turn on the ball and play his way out of trouble.
0: Ampadu just inside his own half. Floats one into the right-hand channel. Nobody goes for it. Header away by De Kuyper. Might come for Welbeck. It's hit the hand, I think, of Ampadu there. And the Leeds captain gives away the free kick. Brighton with a chance. Their first chance of the second half to have a bit of a go on this one. Played it off of his own boot onto his hand accidentally there. That's a bit unfortunate, really. His arm was up. And Brighton, well, not gone forward from it, that's for sure. They came back to the goalkeeper. Verbruggen's ball away. Biol heads it down from above Welbeck. Drops to Belaba, though. Finds a little gap through the legs of a Leeds player and finds Welbeck into Gross. Gross towards De Kuyper. Now out to the left-hand side. Can Minte have a run at James? Just decides to go for the early ball, which comes back out to the D and straight at Altanaka. But his clearance is awful. Veltman wins it. Belaba to Caggiolo. Brighton surely missing their brilliant Japanese winger Kaoru Mitoma, but now Hinshelwood can turn towards goal and shoot, and that is about the first time, look, it wasn't a success, it was high and wide, but about the first time we've seen Hinshelwood in the dangerous positions from which he scored three in his last three there.
1: Yeah, exactly that. He's between the lines. Van Hecker just punches the ball through to him, and that's a lot better, getting on the half turn with his first touch and then facing up play and facing up the goal. The shot, he's just trying to lash his laces through it, and when you do that, it can always go anywhere. Minter was screaming for the ball, but a minute or so earlier, Minter's got the ball out wide, one-on-one with Dan James. He's gone for the early cross. It was one of the worst crosses I've ever seen, to be honest. But I know Minter prefers to play on the right-hand side. You're one-on-one against Dan James. Take him on.
0: Yeah. It was a terrible cross, I will agree. A low ball that went backwards to the edge of the I mean, it was more of a cutback, but it was definitely intended as a sort of old school cross, wasn't it? Brighton play their way out from the back here, and Belaba with one of those powerful runs. He's just stopped at the last moment by Ampadu. Stuck out a firm foot, blocked it away, throw in.
1: They're going to need Belaba to step it up in the second half. Really take over with his physicality.
0: He should have everything, shouldn't he, Belaba? Yeah. And it was evident last season, and it's just not quite so evident nowadays. Not in this season, anyway. He's still just 22 years of age. There's plenty of time for it to return. But you're still, you know, I mean, last season it felt like you were buying, you know, huge potential, but also much closer to a finished article than you would be this summer, bizarrely, a year later.
1: Yeah, absolutely agree. I would say I'm not sure this Brighton team is the best team for him to be in. If he was in a high-octane team which goes end-to-end.
0: Here they come. De Kuyper into Welbeck in the box, takes it down, shoots left-footed, headed away by Ampadu. Still, they're not clear leads. Now Bornau can wallop it away. But that was better from Brighton again. And they've got it once more. And around James goes Minte, and he's just stronger, and he gets the ball in towards the near post. Hinchelwood can't divert it towards goal, and that's a goal kick.
1: Yeah, it's much better though, that last minute there from Brighton. Welbeck had the first chance. I'm not sure if the ball's going in or not. It looked like it might have just been sneaking in, cleared off the line. Good left foot effort. And then Minte,
0: it's clearly going in.
1: Yeah. And then Minte does a lot better on the second occasion. He's 1v1 with Dan James, just kicks it around one side, runs the other. Too strong, too quick for Dan James. Nice and positive play.
0: That is a goal-saving header by Ethan Ampadu. Huge opportunity that for Brighton, who Welbeck just wins a header for above Bornau, but just always had to chase his own ball, and Bornau got it back to the goalkeeper. But Baleba wins it in midfield. Minte, that's poor from him, out towards the near side. And then Kadiolu barges into James. Justin. And it's a free kick to the home side. Develops into a real quality player for me, Justin.
1: Yeah. And I'm glad to see, because I thought he was brilliant when he first went to Leicester. Then he had horrific injuries, and it really set him back. He went a long time without playing. When he came back, he didn't look himself, but this season he's really hit top.
0: He's got some worldy goals in him as well, hasn't he, in his career. It was not quite right from Calvert-Lewin. Tried to play it beyond Dunk, but it was pretty much a pass to the England centre-half. Van Hecker, another line-breaking pass up to Welbeck, lays it off to Kadiolu. Baleba under pressure from Ampadu, catches him from behind. In another game that would have been a booking, but Van Hecker's just decided to get on with it. And then Stack through the back of De Kuyper in the centre circle, and similarly surprising that that's not a yellow card. But once again, Brighton wanted to get going quickly, and it's possibly saved Leeds the cards.
1: Yeah, well that's the difference from the first half to the second half already. You saw Van Dijk with a Van Hecker with a free kick.
0: I didn't know he was playing.
1: You saw Van Hecker with a free kick there, just playing it nice and quick. De Kuyper as well doing the same. Just more energy and intensity in what they were doing. First half, every time the ball went dead, they take so long to get going.
0: We could do with some Van Dijk vibes, I think, in this game so far, couldn't we, really? Verbruggen gives it out to Veltman. All the V's. Van Hecker, Verbruggen, Veltman.
1: Be Van Hecker alongside Van Dijk at the World Cup, won't it?
0: Possibly.
1: Timber and Van der Ven either side.
0: Here comes Minte again. He goes early this time. It's from Stack! It was Beal, I should say, towards his own goal, and that could have gone absolutely anywhere, and it's ended up going across the face of his own goal and out for a corner.
1: Yeah, Minte's done more in these 8 minutes of the second half than he did in the first 45. He's actually being positive going down the outside. It's a low cross, it just bounces up. It's poor from Beal, and he gets so lucky, because when that comes off his shin, that could end up anywhere.
0: 3 yards wide in the end, but just as it came off him, there would have been a collective sigh from everybody of a white persuasion. As De Kuyper with the curly mop of hair comes across to take the corner. An in-swinger with his left foot. Calvert-Lewin at the near post, ready to defend it, and he doesn't get to it, and it comes to Welbeck, and that comes off of Bornau last. It's another corner. Just wide, that.
1: Yeah, it looked a really good chance for Welbeck. It's a decent delivery from De Kuyper. Oh, Welbeck so unlucky. The header just gets blocked and goes wide.
0: I think it almost came off his shoulder. And then on to Bornau. So corner, same player, same position. Much deeper this time towards the back post. They're going to keep that one alive. Tanaka clears. Minte will backtrack to defend it. Heads it down for Baleba. Gives it to Minte once more, and he lofts an early ball into the box. Justin away. He'll be picked up by Gross, and there's an opportunity to find Kadiolu in the box, who tries to turn on the volley. Doesn't quite get it right. Couldn't quite time it to perfection. And it rolls into Darlow. We have the third goal of the game at Brentford. And it is Wharton, I think, who has scored for Crystal Palace to give them a 2-1 lead. Oh, that's been given away by Justin to Kadiolu, and he plays it in behind to Hinchelwood in the box, tries to square it. Why didn't he shoot? A man in his form surely had to shoot from just towards the edge of the 6-yard box. He squared instead of shot, and the opportunity went awry. Gross to Veltman. Sorry, Hoax, just while this attack continues.

0: And then Gross just slows it down. He's going to go backwards. So the next voice you hear is that of Hogan Ephraim.
1: Yeah, I just thought he made it so obvious he was looking for the pass as well. Even if you are going to square it, you have to make out as though you're going for goal and then at the last second reverse it.
0: Dominic Calvert-Lewin chases a long ball down away to our left-hand side on the left of the 18-yard box. Back to Aronson. Aronson finds a teammate in Stack. Stack turns and shoots and puts it high over the crossbar.
1: Yeah, it was a massive chance that for Brighton. And Hinshelwood, again, like I said about Minto, he's done more in the second half than he did in the whole of the first half. Just think he just had to put a little bit of disguise on it.
0: I've just seen the Crystal Palace goal. It was a terrible error going through the hands of Quiveen Kelleher. And then a somersault backflip celebration from Adam Wharton. Never has a goal been less deserving of that quality of celebration than the goal we've just seen. Extraordinary.
1: I really want to say that's his first Premier League goal ever as
0: I'm
1: well.
0: I'm wondering exactly the same thing.
1: Yeah, I think that's his first ever goal for Palace, that. So it's a day of first, him and Robinson at Fulham.
0: Yeah. He's

0: If you saw the finish, yeah, it was a shocker from Kelleher that we've just seen on our monitor. But they all count. Crystal Palace are leading Brentford 2-1 again. A goal that impacts Brighton in this one, because the pressure from below them eases slightly as Leeds bring the ball away from the edge of their area through Rodon. Rodon to Stack, who chases out to the right-hand side. Loops it over to Kuiper's outstretched leg and doesn't quite find a teammate. Into touch it goes. Throw in for the Seagulls. Aronson is down, though. Not cramp, is it? Surely not. 57 and a half minutes in.
1: I thought I was the only one who got cramp after 57 minutes.
2: Not sure what it
0: did
2: is.
0: Did you last 57 minutes last week? You did have a game, didn't you?
1: I lasted the whole 90, but well, the pace of it was laughable, let's say.
0: So Leeds readying at least two changes here. Wilfried Nyonto is one of those, and Lucas Metcher the other, standing topless at the moment, showing the top half of his torso fully tattooed down the arms as well. And Aronson's day, I think, is over. It's his left knee that he's clinging on to. And with a World Cup to come, at home, of course, he will not be wanting to take any risks whatsoever. Mm. So two changes on their way. You would assume that he is going to be one of those.
1: Yeah, he will be.
0: Three changes, in fact. I can see Longstaff is ready too.
1: Yeah, he doesn't look in too much pain, Aronson, which is a good thing. Like you mentioned, the World Cup being at home, yeah, he'll be desperate to be
0: you
1: there.
0: You can normally see their concern etched on their faces if a World Cup participation is in doubt. So Tanaka, James and Aronson will be the three to come off. And it is Lucas Metcher for Aronson, so that's pretty much a straight swap. Probably more of an orthodox striker, really. Wilfried Nyonso for Dan James. And last is, as we mentioned, Sean Longstaff, coming on at the end of his first season for the club. Had a shot saved against Spurs on Monday. I texted you at the time, didn't I? And I don't think I quite got the response that I was I wanted. I mean, I think you expressed amazement at the save. But I said to you, this might be recency bias, but that save by Kinski might be one of the best saves I've ever seen, not just saves of the season. Was that unfair? Or it was an extraordinary pushover from close range. That shot was at 500 miles an hour from about 6 yards.
1: Yeah.
0: And he somehow got one hand onto it, onto the underside of the bar, and kept it out.
1: No, it was an absolutely breathtaking save, I have to say. At the time when you text me, I was about seven drinks in.
0: After playing, waters, yeah?
1: Yeah, after playing in a 90-minute game. So that's the reason the response wasn't what you wanted.
0: Kadiolu knocks the ball down inside the Leeds area. Brighton just probing here. Just past the hour mark, still 0-0. Van Hecker has it. Sunderland have just levelled things up at Everton. Is that Brian Brobby that scored?
1: That's the one.
0: Here's Van Hecker. Just advance at the centre, halfway line to Baleba. Dunk leads with everybody behind the ball. Can't argue that they are on the beach, this Leeds side. They're working hard. They might not be creating much, but Brighton have proven themselves no certainties when it comes to being an away team. You don't just always beat them. And in fact, Leeds have only won one game against anyone currently in the top eight of the Premier League this season. Remember who that was, Hoax?
1: Yeah, sadly at Old Trafford on a Monday night.
0: By 2-1.
1: Should have been about 5-1, if we're being honest.
0: Baleba to... It's good that you're so neutral, Hoax. You can never tell who you support. Ball into the channel, looking for Yankuba Minte up against Nyonto. Has he won his team the corner there? Not quite. I mean, if you're asking someone to track back and do your defending, and, you know, you questioned whether Dan James was the right man to do that job, they've now asked Wilfried Nyonto to do it. I mean, he's arguably even less of a defender.
1: Yeah, it's not a role that either of them would have wanted to play, but no. Needs Marston

0: just got to put in the honest shifts, which they both have so far, to be honest.
1: For Brooklyn, short out to Baleba. There's a man at his back in Stack, who he might have given it to. Comes to Metra, edge of the area. Justin gets in his way. It's left by Stack to Nyonta. Oh, wide! Went for the near post as he came down the right-hand side and ran onto it. Hit with pace, but Brooklyn wasn't certain. But it is a goal kick. And Baleba, it always felt when that ball was rather gently played to him as he was running towards his own goal, that even a man of his talent, that was always going to be difficult for him to get out of. Yeah. And he was very lucky, both the keeper and Baleba, that the resulting shot went wide.
2: Yeah, I always like seeing when somebody gives it away in those sort of situations, the intensity of which they try and rectify their mistake, because they're so nervous of it ending in the goal. But thankfully for Baleba, as Nonto was shooting, he just slips over and it just flies past the near post.
1: There were probably earlier opportunities where they might have had chances to shoot in that move, Leeds, weren't there, that just didn't quite go for them, as Baleba catches Stack and it's a free kick after the two of them collided in air going for a header, and Stack was one of those who left it, and then they got in. It was Justin that got in Metcher's way, wasn't it? That was the moment you thought, oh, I wonder if that was the chance, really. But it opened up for Nyonto. Couldn't quite find the back of the net. And it remains Leeds 0, Brighton 0. Doesn't feel like a 0-0 game, it has to be said. There's enough in it to suggest a goal could be coming. The question is, which way might that go? Brighton are readying Diego Gomez and a man formerly of this parish, Jorginho Rutter. And they're going to make that change right now. So Danny Welbeck will not add to his 3 goals in 5 games for Brighton against Leeds, because he is the first man to be replaced. And Jorginho Rutter will come on for him. And it is Diego Gomez for Joel Veltman, and he is someone that might provide some impetus, some aggression. Gomez for Brighton with his crew cut, rather opposite to Routier with his curly hair mop on top of his head, dyed peroxide blonde, in stark contrast to the black colour of his beard. But he's a big physical presence, and he's got a smile on his face as he has a chat to Ethan Ampadu, his former teammate, as we await the restart with nearly 65 minutes on the clock. Leeds 0, Brighton 0. And this is some concern for Anton Stack here.
2: Yeah, the landing wasn't great. I think it's his left ankle, which he's struggling with. But the landing wasn't great at all, and you can see his face. He was in real pain. That would be a big blow for Leeds if he has to go off the pitch.
1: Yeah, another man who would have, certainly when he got the move to the Premier League, harboured hopes of going to the World Cup with Germany. I suspect it's not going to happen. But Daniel Farke continually hides his mouth in his zipped up black coat, and the injuries mount up for the Whites, for whom a number of youngsters are on the bench and hoping for their opportunity. I suspect Stack's going to carry on, you know. He's walking off with one boot on, but he's putting his left boot back on. He'll start with the drop ball, which Dunk will pick up uncontested in the centre circle. Gives it to Van Hecker, and we're back underway. Kadiolu on the right. Van Hecker to Dunk to De Kuyper. And here's Hinchelwood drifting towards the left-hand side. Now it goes to Minte. The only real spark of pace that Brighton have in their team. De Kuyper with the early ball into the box, and it's back in by Kadiolu. Surely! What a chance for Diego Gomez with his first touch. Left inside the area, all alone, 10 yards out, shade to the right of centre, first time shot, rose head, and probably nearer the corner flag too.
2: Oh, it's a great chance. Again, we spoke about it early on, it's those deep crosses and a little knockback across face of goal. someone with his technique has to be scoring. He's leant back and it's an awful effort. It comes sort of the outside of his boot. It's a really bad strike, that from Gomez. I'm with you. It does feel like there's a goal in this game. I know you mentioned yesterday how bad my predictions can be, but it just doesn't feel like a 0-0. Something could happen here.
3: Maybe Nyonto could help provide it. Down the right-hand side, they go for Rodon. That's a good tackle by Minte. The home fans will shout all day long for a penalty, but no chance. Minte on the stretch. I think he's hurt. He's back in the meantime. Maybe Rodon landed on him. Rodon walks away with a bit of a complaint on his face. I don't know what for. He wasn't involved in anything untoward. But the two of them coming together, and Minte, he looked for all the world, didn't he, like he was going to be in trouble. But he stretched out a leg, got the tackle in, and Minte looks in some discomfort here, face down on the ground in a slightly awkward position. And the physio has had to lie on the ground in front of him to get his ear to his face, because he's essentially talking into the turf. That's not the sign of a player who's faking anything. That is the sign of a player in genuine discomfort.
2: Yeah, the way he slides in and his body rolls, I just wonder, could he have pulled a back muscle or something?
1: Yeah.
2: It wasn't a great position for him to be in. It was great on his defending from him, I must say. But you mentioned he's the only bit of pace in this team. Hertzler would not want him going off. I do think going forward, that's something Brighton need to add. A little bit more pace. You mentioned earlier about Mitoma, fantastic player. For me, still their best player. But their injuries are catching up, and they

0: Yeah.
1: Wonderful though he is. So we'll restart with a Leeds corner. And with, what, 21 minutes exactly left for play, plus stoppage time, this game is there for the taking for one or t'other. And of course, Brighton will defend this with 10 because of Minté's treatment. He's back on his feet. Here's the delivery from Leeds. Justin at the near post. All claims of a handball, and plenty of the players are saying it. It started off as quite a big appeal, and almost it's like they thought about it, these Leeds players, and thought, I don't think so. It does hit Belaber's arm, which is sort of trailing beyond him, but it would have been unbelievably harsh. Certainly in the Premier League, you don't get those. Another corner, headed away by the same man, Belaber. Back in it goes by Longstaff. Ball now keeps it alive. Header away is by Gomez. Really solid header that. Belaber will chase it. Stack at his back. Belaber picks up, bounces off of him, continues down the left-hand side. Somehow still got the ball, finally goes down, and the decision has gone as a throw for Leeds. I think Belaber was thinking, well, surely you could have given me a foul earlier than that, and he probably could have done with Stack at his back. It was 1-2 pushes in there at least. Then they went shoulder to shoulder, and it's almost like he carried the ball too far for the referee to bring it back. But there was a foul in there, I think. Not given. Leeds have possession. They go forward through Longstaff, cut out by Dunk. He gets it back from De Kuyper, and now he goes down the left as well. Easy one for Ampadu to pick up. Ball is loose. Dunk gives it to Van Hecker. Seen less of Van Hecker in this second half in terms of those threaded balls, and he's worked it forward now. Another little one there that finds Gross. Gross up to Gomez, moves infield. Ball towards the left-hand side. De Kuyper prevented it going for the throw, but can only stretch and touch it back to Belaber. And now the referee has seen fit to stop play because of an injury to a player further up the field. Is that Stack again with the problem from earlier recurring?
2: Yeah, it'll be no good to carry on here, Stack. He's really struggling with that left ankle of his.
1: Yeah, confirmation. You need a commentator, do you? Because you can hear the announcer, Joel Pirou, coming on for Anton Stack. And essentially, that's an attacking change.
2: Yeah, Stack's a tough player. And from the minute he went down and the pain you saw him in, he wasn't going to be able to run that off. Big blow up for Leeds.
1: And it all feels like it's building to an opportunity for Brighton that so far they've not really grasped. Michael Oliver will, of course, be going to the World Cup himself. He's telling the guys with the stretcher to get a move on. Two of them come running on. And two more who will help out in the carrying off of Anton Stack. And this is a disappointing end to the season.
2: It's very rare you see the stretcher used for someone who's tried to carry on for a few minutes.
0: Yeah. Yeah.
2: So he must be in real pain. You wonder why he was even allowed to carry on from the physio's point of view.
1: He'll help himself onto the stretcher, so they won't. This isn't a sort of health concern, as it were. It is a painful injury, it seems, for Stack. Just landed awkwardly, didn't they? In a challenge with Belaber. And well, it's not Belaber's fault. Didn't mean it at all. Just came from behind the two of them, challenged for a header, and then Stack came down, and he looks like he's going off in tears, you know. A well-positioned cameraman has found a gap for us to be able to see through the legs of the six men who are carrying him off. And applause all round, of course, for a man who has been outstanding and pivotal in Leeds' survival this season. One of the Brighton players has gone over there to give him a pat as well. And to say, I wish you well, which is a nice touch, but This is

0: Surely the end of Anton Stach's season.
1: There's blood seeping through his sock.
2: Yeah.
1: I thought it was more of a landing, but I'm not sure where the blood's coming
2: from. I'm with you, yeah. It's an odd one. And Joel Pirro is now on. Daniel Farke watches on and thinks, what more can go wrong? Lost Aronson to injury, now lost Stach to injury. Gomez has found a little gap to Gross here. Gross into the middle! And sliding onto it, Ruter can't turn it home. Was it Beal that got the final touch? It was.
1: I think it was Ruter.
2: No, it was. It was.
1: It's a lovely pass from Gomez through the legs to find Gross.
2: Well onside, Gross. Yeah, he did find Ruter, who did well to anticipate it would get beyond Beal, but he didn't do well with his contact because he's put it wide.
1: Yeah, I just think he'd be on the near post there, Ruter, so he has to let the ball go past his right foot and sort of open up his left foot just to guide it on towards the far post. But he stretches with his right foot, it's always just going to go wide of the post. Two big chances for the two substitutes, so Gomez and Ruter.
2: We're into the final 15 minutes of the 90. Nil-nil, but Brighton know a win gives them a chance, potentially, of Champions League football next season if they also go and win against Manchester United at home on the final day. Any result now does that. Any win. They are guaranteed a chance at fifth on the final day. They would need Liverpool to lose to Brentford next week. And they would need Bournemouth to drop points in one of their remaining two games. But they have to do their own job first. And at the moment, they're defending because Calvert-Lewin has it. Up it goes to Metcha, taken off him by Justin. They might stab it through to Calvert-Lewin. It might break here for Leeds! Oh. And it's bent just wide by Joel Pirro. Edge of the area. Applause all round, including from the coach. And Pirro's first touch. It was a lot closer than when Gomez had an effort with his first. But how close? All very. Verbruggen was scrambling across. It was not a long way from the top corner.
1: No, when he slipped his foot, I just thought I was going to nestle in the top corner. It's just going a yard wide, but a brilliant effort there from Pirro.
2: Brighton centre warning as Ruter gives it to Gomez, kept alive by Hinchelwood. Gross, De Kuyper out on the far side is Minté once again. Gross moving infield, gives it to Belaba. Still three more changes should they wish for Brighton to utilise. Gross. Van Hecker just inside Leeds' half, advanced to the centre circle. Gross, wide, gives it infield De Kuyper to Minté. But it breaks kindly for Leeds, and here goes Calvert-Lewin. Releases Metcha, forced wider than he'd have liked. He's near the touchline on the left. Approaching the 18-yard box, though, as he moves infield. Takes on Caggiolo, his cross is low. It's dealt with by Van Hecker. Metcha stronger than Caggiolo in the first instance. Caggiolo gets back onto it, and then the header away by Longstaff is straight at Ruter. He gets some fortune when he plays it against Bornau, and it goes into touch on the near side for a throw-in.
1: Yeah, I just wanted a little bit more from Metcha there. When he's driving down the line, I just thought, go into the box, force the defender back into the box where he can't really commit himself. Just look for the easy way out with a cross.
2: Here's Jan-Paul van Hecker. Looking for the ball over Nyonto to Minté. He's got it perfect. Hogan Ephraim shakes his head at the

0: With a ricochet, plays it onto Peru. He runs into Belay, but someone needs to take this game by the scruff and go and win it for their team. Yeah. Jan-Paul van Hekker, Ferdi Caggiolo on the right, midpoint of the Leeds half, bit of space in the middle for Gomez. What options has he got? He's got Belay to his left, slips it into De Kuyper. Now Gross, shaped across on his left, then turns onto his right. There's the cross. There's the very awkward punch away by Carl Darlow into touch on the near side, down by the corner flag.
1: Yeah, I'm not sure what Darlow is doing there. He's got to just collect that.
0: Caggiolo takes the throw quickly to Van Hekker. Bit of space here for Gross. He finds a gap to Jorginho Rutier through the legs of Ampadu and easily into the arms of the goalkeeper.
1: Yeah, Van Hekker, he's the one for Brighton. There was a pass a moment ago out wide to Minter, which was just absolutely ridiculous. I mean, just there, he just breaks the lines again. Just seems to always pick the right option.
0: Bouncing ball comes off of Calvert-Lewin, and Dunk just heads it back to the keeper. And they start once more, Brighton, as we move into final 10-minute territory, near enough. Belay. Van Hekker. Remember, Brighton have the second best second half record in the Premier League. Only Arsenal have won more second halves, or more points, if the second half was a match in itself, as it were, than Brighton this season. But one wouldn't be enough for them today. One ends the chance of fifth in the table. Ayari readying himself to come on, the diminutive midfielder. He's not the only one that's being readied. Understanding is that Belay will be one of those coming off. Here's De Kuyper, just inside the centre circle, to Hinchelwood, to his right for Van Hekker. Over the halfway line, he moves it left for Caggiolo. Running behind, surely he's offside, he's Gross. He gets the cross in. Ooh, it's going to bobble towards goal. Off of Hinchelwood and straight at the goalkeeper. I wonder whether the offside flag might have gone up. Gross ran in behind. Yeah, he's clearly offside.
1: Yeah. I thought it was a really good chance for Hinchelwood once it got through to him.
0: Yeah. Sunshine comes out once again at Elland Road. We are in the final 10 minutes in West Yorkshire. Long journey from the southeast to Brighton. Can they take 3 points home on that long, long journey? As we see the double change being readied, Yassin Ayari, the diminutive midfielder, and they're also bringing on Charalampos Kostoulas. As we mentioned, Belay is one of those to come off, and Jack Hinchelwood, who has not had that impact.
1: No,
0: thought he might.
1: Yeah, he's really going for it now, Hertzler. Again, Kostoulas on, it's another forward. Rutier will play just off him. Ayari, really good creative midfield player. He knows
0: properly
1: it's
0: properly tenacious as well, isn't he, Ayari?
1: Yeah. He knows it's a big 10 minutes or so.
0: Well, I mean, this is you can't say nowadays that one season in the Champions League makes or breaks a club, but it is potentially a club changing two games. Absolutely. I mean, it's that big.
1: Yeah, I'm with you.
0: The sort of money that the Champions League can bring in. If you get it right, one season in the Champions League can make you a Champions League contender. Not to win it, I mean, just to be in it.
1: Yeah.
0: On a regular basis, or at least sort of in a Newcastle way, like every other season maybe.
1: Yeah.
0: Or Villa.
1: Yeah.
0: It can, if you get it right. And in a way, watching from without, as it were, Brighton are the type of club that you would trust to make the most of that.
1: Yeah, no, 100%. And they have fantastic recruitment as it stands, and you can only imagine that would step up a level if they got into the Champions League.
0: Sunderland have just taken the lead at Everton. And it is Enzo Lefebvre as Minte tries to get away down the left-hand side. The challenge on him by Rodon. The two of them pulled at each other. The referee's decided no foul either way as Brighton get away. It's going to drift towards Minte, is it? No, touch behind by Beal. Corner.
1: This is a chance now for

0: Brighton. They can really load the box. But Minte does well, though. He's just really fighting and hassling along there. But they have to get the delivery right here. Lewis Dunk's got to be the target.
1: Yeah, he's right in the middle, as is Van Hecker. To the back, nearer the back post than the front, but they're going to make the run nearer. In it goes towards Dunk, and the referee spotted a foul on a Leeds player. Bit of a Jordan Pickford error maybe there from the Lefay error against his boyhood club, of course. Enzo Lefay bringing out a Spider-Man mask as he celebrated. Not totally sure what I think about that. So much preparation goes in to planning for a moment like that, doesn't it? And you've got to trust yourself to score in an away game at a difficult place. But Sunderland currently going up to ninth in the table. Amazing. Level on points with Brentford, by the way, who are losing at home to Palace.
0: Wow.
1: And Everton are about to bring on Seamus Coleman for what will be his final appearance at home for the club. As Brighton go forwards, up towards Ayari, tries to take it on. Biolt gets it away from him. Jorginho Rutter is then pulled down by Ampadu. Well spotted that by the referee, because the players have their backs to him. And he's managed to see that when Rutter and Ampadu collided, Ampadu just grabs him.
0: Yeah.
1: And refuses to let him pick up the second ball. I'm not sure he needed to do that, you know. I suspect his teammate might have had that. So this is a free kick in a good position, you know. It's right of centre. It's a crossing position rather than a shooting position. But it's, what, 10 yards outside the box. Near enough level with the sideline. And the delivery is going to come in. And it is a header on goal. And it's straight at the goalkeeper. Psychos Doulas.
0: It's a decent chance for Kostoulas, that.
1: Oh. 12 yards out, pretty much on the penalty spot he was.
0: He gets a good connection, it's just straight at Darlow. He scored ahead of earlier in the season at Old Trafford, Kostoulas, and not too dissimilar to that, but he really directed it towards the far corner, and that's what he needed there.
1: Calvert-Lewin won an initial header there, but it was dropped too close to Van Hecker. He clears away, ball now first to it, gives it to Darlow. Rutter closes him down. Darlow clears towards the near side. Taken by Justin. He lofts a high ball into the Brighton box, which Verbruggen watches all the way. And rolls out to Van Hecker. 4 minutes for Brighton to ensure their challenge for fifth is still on. Ayari. Gomez. Van Hecker. Gomez. Dunk moves it away from Calvert-Lewin to De Kuyper, narrow left. I think something that you've said in the first half has just stuck with me. They're too narrow, aren't they? They're wide. Yeah. Players are providing very little width. Minte perhaps is the exception. Ball by De Kuyper into another narrow position, and that is part of the problem. The balls have to be a bit too straight when you're quite narrow, and Gomez just ran out of ground. Goal kick.
0: Yeah, look, I'm all for wanting to play through the middle of the pitch and cut teams open. But when a team like Leeds and they've got the back three and they're really narrow themselves, you have to stretch it. Whether that's the fullbacks giving you width, whether it's the wide men, they've just not done it well enough, Brighton. And if this game just filters out into a 0-0 draw, I just think they'll look back with so much regret. I think they could have done so much more.
1: Away it goes from the goalkeeper. It's going to end up via a couple of passes all the way back with the Brugger. And even now, it feels like there's a little lack of

0: something special. It's going to take a wonder goal, I think.
1: Yeah, I just think it's so structured in how they play. Everything's set up to a T and so slow.
0: Gomez lays it off to Ruter. That takes a touch off of a lead body and bounces out to the near side. Caggiolu takes the throw. Looked like a foul throw to me, not given. Van Hecker. Caggiolu's early ball in. Bornau's clearance. We'll find Longstaff. Away by Ampadu towards Calvert-Lewin. The flick on is dealt with by Van Hecker. Out to the far side it goes. Minte trying to prevent it going out for a throw. And he's done well ahead of Nyonto. But Nyonto with a tackle. It only runs for Brighton once more, though. And they come across towards Caggiolu. Is this the chance? Up towards Ruter. Bit of space. Ruter in behind. Shot by Gomez. And it was blocked at source by Jakubio. Corner.
1: Tell you what, it's an unbelievable block that from Biol. Fantastic play. He's just picked up the tempo in the final third. Caggiolu wraps it into Ruter. Lovely little sidewall pass for Gomez. But Biol's defending is top quality there. He just reads the danger.
0: Did Ruter lay off just like a tiny bit of pace? Could have been played further ahead of him, I think. He just had to slow his run slightly, allow Biol to get across. Corner, though. But it is land of the Giants when Leeds defend corners. It's so difficult to score from one of these. They haven't tried a short one all game. They're not going to here either. Here's De Kuyper. Delivers the ball in. Back post. Van Hecker's there. Hits a Leeds player last. Goes out again. Corner.
1: Yeah, Van Hecker is screaming for handball. I'm not too sure it was. There'll be another corner from the other side. Just a chance to keep this pressure on now. It's nowhere near a handball. I'm not sure what Van Hecker's screaming for there.
0: Well, they're just desperate for one. Yeah. Anything. Here it comes. In it goes. It's going to come into the middle. Bounces away via Biol to the near side. Caggiolu will allow this to run out for a throw. And the referee signals for him to just wait. Well, they bring on Sam Byram. Leeds, their final change for Sebastian Bornau. One of our own is the chant. Did he just signal four?
1: Yeah.
0: Going to four. Bit of a risk. Certainly when you're defending, not necessarily a set piece, it's not a long ball into the box. Here's Caggiolu to Gomez. Now the bending ball, that looks like the keeper's all day long, and it is. Equalising goal for Brentford against Crystal Palace, two apiece. Still Wolves 1, Fulham 1, Everton 1, Sunderland 2. As Nyonto releases, and it is Justin who's gone to right back, and Byram at left. And it's now Rodon and Biol together at centre back. Here's Byram down the line. Gives it to Metcher. Longstaff. Couldn't lose it, could they, Brighton? Not like that. Nyonto's given it away. Gomez tries the back heel. Just about. They emerge with it, Brighton. Coming through the midfield now. Diego Gomez, heavy touch. Really heavy touch. Just runs into Rodon, who just nicks it. And he'll step out of defence and move over the halfway line and tries the ball through to Metcher. Very nearly found him via a deflection off of Van Hecker. But Brighton get fortunate. They now go diagonal. Long diagonal. Darlow comes. Darlow collects. We are into 9 minutes of stoppage time. We saw the injury.

Roda. Darlow down the middle for Biot. Brighton look like they've run out of ideas. Chasing shadows at this moment in time. Biot. Inside his own box, steps out, all right footed, but in the left centre half position. But that's given away poorly to Ayari. Oh, that is awful from Gross, touching it back to Jorginho Rutter and straight out of play.

0: think Minto will be disappointed with his performance today. I think he's first come up against Dan James and then Willy Nonto. I would have been expecting a lot more from him than what he's shown.
1: Well, Solly March has shown in the past that he can get goals for Brighton. One here will be amongst, in some ways, potentially the most important of his career, as a Brighton player has gone down in the midfield. Sunderland have just scored a third at Everton. Everton 1, Sunderland 3. And it's Isidore, I think, who's got that. Goodness me, it's a Seamus Coleman error on his final appearance at home for Everton. Oh, what a bitter bloke. He's just let a ball run across him, across from the Sunderland right, came past two defenders, and then Coleman left a third. And it's run into the Sunderland man, who's made it Everton.

0: last chance salute. Here's Caggiolo on the right, rolls it away from Mechter to go back down the line for Gross. Van Hecker, not his best pass, hip height to Iari, but he'll get another chance here as he picks up. Oh, he might have given that away to Calvert-Lewin, who's beaten the keeper to it. Empty there. Calvert-Lewin rolls it home. Leeds have won it. Surely now. It is a catastrophic error from a man who's usually so good on the ball for Brighton. And Calvert-Lewin, feeding on scraps all game, gobbled up a gift. Leeds 1, Brighton 0. Brighton's Champions League hopes now rest on Villa, finishing fifth.
1: Yes, an absolute shocker there from Van Hecker. Honestly, he's had two bad passes in the space of about 30 seconds. He fires one into the body of Iori, and that's how they end up losing possession. Once it gets back to him, he just underhits the back pass. It's a shocker. It's brilliant from Calvert-Lewin, I have to say. Skip past Verbruggen, it looks like he's at a tight angle with Dunk closing him down, but the composure, and he just rolls it through his legs, is fantastic from Calvert-Lewin. It really is.
0: And it's going to be a first ever Premier League win for Leeds against Brighton, you'd think. Now,
1: there was always a goal coming in this game.
0: We were confident, weren't we?
1: And I really call on composure from Calvert-Lewin. Like you said, feeding off scraps all day. But as the ball goes back to Van Hecker on his left foot, he's shaping the pass back to the goalkeeper. Calvert-Lewin's on the front foot. He's reading it. That's why he gets there before Lewis Dunk. And then a touch around the goalkeeper. Nice and delicate. It's really good play from him.
0: He's only scored more goals in a Premier League season once than the 14 he has in this season, Calvert-Lewin. Form of his life, near enough, ahead of a World Cup selection. He got booked for the celebration because the shirt came off. Don't think that's going to matter to him very much, because Leeds are going to win this game now. Almost certainly. And they are moving into 13th position. And they could still, in theory, depending on what happens with Chelsea midweek, finish top 10.
1: Wow.
0: Header away by Beal. Brighton looking for anything now.
1: I tell you what, Brighton deserved this though.
0: They're going to slip it through. Chance! Cut back! Oh, it's cleared off the line. And a huge celebration as well from Joe Rodham for the block. Again, a failed opportunity when they could have shot. Then Routier comes forward. He is challenged by Justin. And is he going to win his team the throw? No. And then March is challenged by Nyonto.
1: Yeah, they absolutely deserve this, Brighton. Honestly, they were so one-paced for too long of this game.
0: Long throw from Brighton. Oh, it's skipped off of a white head. And then hooked away by Byron. Fighting for it. Three Brighton players. Leeds hacking away into touch. Throw for Brighton. One shot on target for Leeds all game. And that was a gift of a goal. Throw taken quickly. And in it goes by Caggiolo. Keeper comes. For a second he was too late, but he timed it to perfection, does Darlow, and he clutches it really well. Yeah, he got kicked by Ethan Ampadu as he picked himself up. I'm not sure what that was for. Thanks very much, Keeps. I'll give you a little wallop in your side. But once again, there felt like a shooting opportunity there for Kostoulas. He cut it back to Gomez, and it was blocked by Rodon, who celebrated like he's won the Champions League. We're now beyond the 9 minutes of stoppage time. We're in the lap of Michael Oliver's gods. Throw for Brighton. Backwards goes Caggiolo. Dunk onwards. Van Hecker has gone forwards, an extra striker. Long one away by the keeper towards Van Hecker. Will drop for Brighton. Here's Gomez, right-hand side. Towards the back post. Nyonto heads away. It'll be picked up by March with space on the far side, the left.

0: There's the cross into the box. Might drop for Gomez. Wouldn't sit for him. He falls over. Leeds are going to get it away through Byram into touch. Just won't sit for Brighton in the box. Doesn't need to. No, the Leeds fans made me think that was the final whistle. It's not. Throw, and now the full-time whistle goes, and Brighton's players know this is a huge opportunity missed. Their chances of fifth are over. Only Bournemouth can catch Liverpool now, but Leeds, well, it's 8 unbeaten and a first ever victory in the Premier League over Brighton for the Whites. It was gifted right at the end, and it's finished Leeds 1, Brighton 0. More on this in a moment, but first, let's get the team news from the huge game kicking off in just over half an hour. It's Newcastle against West Ham, and your commentator with that team news is Kev Hatchard.
1: Either West Ham or Spurs will be the third Premier League team to be relegated this season. The Hammers know only a win today would move them ahead of Tottenham, ahead of Spurs' trip to Chelsea in midweek. The Hammers have suffered back-to-back league defeats for the first time since January, so the pressure to deliver today is enormous. Newcastle, with only Pride to play for, they make three changes from the draw with Nottingham Forest. Kieran Trippier returns for his final home game as a Newcastle player. There are starts for Harvey Barnes and Jacob Ramsey. So it's Pope in goal, Hall, Botman, Thiaw and Trippier at the back. Guimaraes and Tonali

0: attack. West Ham make just one change to the side that was edged out by Arsenal. Tati Castellanos drops to the bench. Callum Wilson comes in to spearhead the attack. So it's Hermansen in goal. Todibo, Mavropanos and Disasi at the back. Wan-Bissaka, Fernandez, Socek and Diouf across the middle. Bowen and Somerville supporting Wilson. A massive game for the Hammers. It's Newcastle against West Ham.
1: Yeah, what an absolutely massive game that is. We know it'll be West Ham or Tottenham who will be the third team relegated this season. West Ham surely have to win that one to have any opportunity. Remember, Spurs don't play until Tuesday when they face their old rivals Chelsea. And if West Ham lose today, then Spurs know that a point, realistically given the goal difference, would be enough against Chelsea to ensure they play Premier League football once again next season. Playing Premier League football once again next season, for certain we knew before the game, was Leeds. They weren't on the beach, they had to wait for it, but they were gifted the win by Brighton Hogan Ephraim.
2: Yeah, I think you mentioned about 10-15 minutes prior to the final whistle that it was going to take a wonder goal. It was either that or a howler.
1: Yeah.
2: And Van Hacker has produced that under no pressure whatsoever. He's got the back pass horribly wrong. We keep seeing this, to be honest. We saw it obviously more recently with Mark Gaye. I just think so many teams are happy to play back to the goalkeeper, and I'm actually happy when they get punished for it, because I want to see the ball in more forward areas with the better players on the ball. And yeah, Calvert-Lewin read it brilliantly. He's nipped in. Great first touch around Verbruggen. Nice, composed finish. And Brighton can have no complaints at the end of the day. I thought they were lacklustre. I thought they were poor. Just had no intensity, and they can't complain at all with that result.
1: It does feel like a wasted opportunity for them, particularly given they had such a great record against Leeds going into this one. But beaten they are, and now their European place remains in jeopardy. But what a win it was for Leeds. Thank you so much for listening. It's finished Leeds 1, Brighton 0 on Premier League Live.
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0: listening to Premier League Live. I'm Toby Gillis. Welcome along. We've got full coverage of a crunch clash involving West Ham, who desperately need points, going to Newcastle coming up. And of course, we'll reflect on the rest of the Premier League's action today. And it's been a dramatic one across the league once again.
1: Home with a chance to redeem himself. We feel as though he doesn't need to be redeeming himself, but it's Sarr with a puff of the cheeks. Gives Kelleher the eyes. He goes the right way, but it's not enough to prevent the Eagles taking an early lead here at the GTEC Community Stadium and denting Brentford's hopes of Europe next season.
2: Right, on the halfway line for Fulham. Gets it wide. That's a good ball as well. Rodrigo Gomez scurrying towards the edge of the penalty area. Gets across all the way in, and it's turned out to Mane!
1: On the half volley with the ball in, and it bounces back off Coyote and in for a Brentford equaliser.
3: Sadiki cuts in there, fires a shot in, deflection, it goes in, it's 1-0. 43 on the clock. Merlin Ruhr has got the goal.
2: Anthony Robinson waiting for the referee's whistle. Anthony Robinson to step up and calmly dispatches his penalty into the back of the net. Injury time in the first half and the Cottagers level. It's a first ever Premier League goal, would you believe, for Anthony Robinson. It's Wolves 1, Fulham 1.
1: Now Munoz lays it out to Water to left fly, and Crystal Palace restore their lead in the second half.
3: Heavy weather again, the ball forward. Jacob Ryan's brought it down and gave it straight to Sutherland. Robbie Tarkowski. Robbie into the box against Pickford. Fires it into the back of the net. Ryan Bobby gets it. And Jacob Ryan's howler has been the one that separates it. Isn't all back to Rick Squared this time. Enzo Lefebvre 2-1. Oh my wordy, wordy word. It's Sutherland that go Europe. Enzo Lefebvre sweeping his fifth goal of the season.
4: Well, I've seen goal celebrations. I have seen them all now. Somebody wearing a Spider-Man mask. Whatever will happen next? What happened to just putting your arm up and running away? Shearer-esque.
1: Oh, Brentford have scored. Everybody had taken their eye off it. Dango Ouattara has scored. It's his second of the match. Didn't know much about the first one at the end of the first half. And he didn't know loads about this second one.
3: Yeah, Paul Lyon plays it right across the front. Isidore comes in. He fires it in. It's 3-1. Oh, my word. That was horrendous. Oh, it was awful defended by the Everton rear guard. They've let it run across the face of their six-yard box.
0: Hit pipes to Ayari, but he'll get another chance here as he picks up. Oh, he might have given that away to Calvert-Lewin, who's beaten the keeper to it. Empty there. Calvert-Lewin rolls it home. Leeds have won it. Surely now. It is a catastrophic error from a man who's usually so good on the ball for Brighton.
5: It's fantastic from Calvert-Lewin, it really is.
0: It really was a huge goal and a brilliantly taken goal from Dominic Calvert-Lewin to ensure Leeds took all 3 points and end Brighton's hopes of finishing fifth, which felt prior to the game somewhat still realistic despite a catalogue of issues that needed to be resolved away from what was in their control.

0: with a brace there. Adam Wharton also scoring his first ever goal for Crystal Palace, amazing to say. But that one finished two apiece. Sunderland came from behind at Hill Dickinson to earn a 3-1 victory at Everton. Roll with the goal for Everton. Robbie Lefay and Isidore sealing the points for Regis Labrice's men. And Wolves got themselves a home point against Fulham. Couldn't hold on after taking the lead in the first half. And another man with his first ever Premier League goal, Anthony Robinson, scoring from the spot to earn Fulham a point. But we're going to focus now for the next few moments on the game that is coming up. A pivotal, pivotal match at the bottom of the Premier League, with Newcastle hosting West Ham, who at the moment are in pole position for relegation, if you can be such a thing. And Kev Hatcher is going to be commentating it for us this afternoon. Kev, you've never known really recently what you're going to get from Newcastle, but West Ham would have wanted this about 4 weeks ago, wouldn't they?
1: Yeah, it's a strange one because West Ham have lost back-to-back games in the Premier League for the first time since January, which is terrible timing. I do think there are positives to be drawn from the way they competed with Arsenal, the way they made it tough for Arsenal. I think the tough thing tonight, though, is they've got to push for the win. Mm. I think realistically, I think this is now a battle of wills. And what you really need to do if you're West Ham is you need to get in front of Tottenham before Tottenham go to Chelsea.
0: Yeah.
1: That's what you really need to do. You need to apply that pressure. So that's the tricky thing, because normally you would back a Nuno team to go to St James's Park, dig in and maybe play for a point. They can't really do that. But you're quite right, we don't know what Newcastle we're going to get. Is the pressure off a little bit? Final home game. Eddie Howe's talked about wanting to have a positive impression at the end of the season, but the truth is they've been all over the place this season. They're 20 points worse off than they were at this stage of last season.
0: And of course, whichever way you felt about the West Ham goal against Arsenal, we know that they felt injustice. They've got to use that anger, haven't they, to start on the front foot today.
1: Yeah, I think that's fair to say. You do have to use it as fuel. And generally, you look at their form over the past 2-3 months and it's been good. I mean, you look at Nuno's spell at West Ham, it was a very odd start, some strange team selections. It took them a long time to get going. If you take the last two games out, they have been very good, so they've got to draw upon that.
0: That is the voice of Kev Hatchard, who you will hear bring full commentary alongside Dave Kitson of a massive game at St James's, Newcastle against West Ham. Thanks so much for listening to us here on Premier League Live.
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0: that's going to come back to home with that one, isn't it?
1: 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So let's have a quick rundown of today's blockbusting lineup. In midfield, it's Anthony Flash Gordon.
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8: You're listening to TalkSport's coverage of Newcastle against West Ham from St James's Park. I'm your match commentator, Kevin Hatchard, alongside me, the former Stoke and Reading striker, Dave Kitson. This is Premier League Live. Well, the West Ham boss, Nuno, did say that the race for survival would go down to the wire. He may well be right. Either West Ham or Spurs will be the third Premier League team to be relegated this season. West Ham, though, only a win today in the Northeast would move them ahead of Tottenham, ahead of Spurs' trip to Chelsea in midweek. The Hammers have suffered back-to-back league defeats for the first time since January, so the pressure to deliver this evening is enormous. Team sheets are in, and I can tell you that Newcastle make three changes from the draw with Nottingham Forest. Kieran Trippier returns for his final home game as a Newcastle player. There are starts for Harvey Barnes and Jacob Ramsey. Dan Byrne and Jacob Murphy drop to the bench. There is no Joel Linton because of injury. So it's Nick Pope in goal, Lewis Hall, Sven Botman, Malik Chow and Kieran Trippier at the back. Bruno Guimaraes and Sandro Tonali in the deep midfield positions. Harvey Barnes, Nick Voltimada and Jacob Ramsey supporting the lone striker Will Osula. Just the one change for West Ham. They change it from the team that was edged out by Arsenal a week ago. Tati Castellanos, somewhat surprisingly, drops to the bench. Callum Wilson comes in to spearhead the attack. So it's Mads Hermansen in goal. Jean-Claire Todibo, Konstantinos Mavropanos and Axel Di Sassi at the back. Aaron Wan-Bissaka, Mateus Fernandez, Thomas Socek and Elhaj Malik Diouf across the middle. Jared Bowen and Crescencio Somerville supporting the lone striker, Callum Wilson. Let's give you a roundup of the scores we've already had today in the Premier League. Manchester United beat Nottingham Forest by 3-2 in a lively game, but a game that didn't mean much in the grand scheme of things. Brentford drew 2-2 with Crystal Palace. Everton, their decline continues. It's been a really rough few weeks for them. They were beaten 3-1 at home by Sunderland. Leeds United scored a late winner against Brighton. Dominic Calvert-Lewin with that one, and that's a hammer blow for Brighton's hopes of qualifying for the Champions League, and it ended all square between Wolves and Fulham. So a huge game this evening between Newcastle and West Ham. West Ham clawing for points, desperate for survival. Let's hear from the two managers, Eddie Howe and Nuno.
9: No one can criticise me more than I do myself. So that is genuine. That's not a soundbite for you. I'm very hard on myself. I'm very self-critical. I'm very self-reflective. So when we don't win or we don't perform and the way that we want to, the first person I look at is myself and what I've done and how I've prepared the team, decisions I've made. I critique all that, and I critique it genuinely. And it's not to say that I'm sat there shouting out at myself, but I'll take that quite personally. But then it's always about the solution. Then it's about finding an answer. And once you've got a new direction of travel, then you go again. I think I'm quite good at that, of then putting that to bed. You can critique yourself for a period, but then you've got to move on and go again and then find solutions and answers and prepare better. It's been a challenge because we haven't always then sort of shot upwards like we have done historically. And so I'm continually sort of in that moment where I'm trying to find a new way to take the team that we feel could be consistently successful.
10: Every game is a must-win game. Every game is a must-win game. So nothing has changed. The importance of the points are the same. The situation is decisive, yes. That will change the approach of the players. I hope not. I hope they stay focused, doing their tasks,

0: try to ignore what's coming around, try to ignore the ifs and the anxiety of different scenarios, focus on what you have. And that is action after action. I believe that this is the best approach for the players and for our team.
1: So let's remind you what the situation is in the table. West Ham are currently 18th in the Premier League on 36 points. Tottenham just above the safety line on 38. But crucially, Tottenham have a much better goal difference than West Ham. So you've got to feel that if West Ham lose this game, Tottenham would be just realistically 1 point from survival. As for Newcastle, they're in mid-table. They're 14th right now on 46 points. Dave Kitson alongside me for this one. And Dave, the pressure on West Ham enormous because of those back-to-back defeats that they've suffered. Unfortunate to some extent against Brentford, hit the frame of the goal three times, and they would feel unfortunate with that goal that was disallowed late on against Arsenal. Do they need to use that sense of injustice as fuel today?
2: Well, they'll have to, but I mean, the table doesn't lie. I mean, every other club in the Premier League can point to that kind of that thing happening to them over the course of a season where it hasn't gone their way. It's just maybe it's a little bit more prevalent with West Ham because of the position that they're in. This is a really, really tricky game to navigate. It really, really is, because what do you do against Newcastle? Do you stick or twist? Do you sit in? And Newcastle are very capable of having the ball and moving you around and passing it around you. Or do you try and attack them and try and get a goal up? In which case, Newcastle are very good on the counter-attack, as we know. They've been doing that all season, admittedly against the bigger teams who come and have possession. So it's a really, really awkward one. I'm really curious to see how this plays out.
1: Yeah, because Nuno's usual approach is containing counter, isn't it?
2: Yeah.
1: But you look at the way the table is, digging out a draw for West Ham doesn't feel like enough to put that pressure on Tottenham ahead of their trip to Chelsea on Tuesday.
2: No, I think that ship might have sailed, to be honest with you. But there again, you know, with Spurs going to Chelsea, I mean,

0: on the pitch, Spurs would still lose. The Spurs record at Chelsea is absolutely atrocious. So you, as a West Ham fan, you'd look at that and go, okay, well, maybe we'll take our we'll take our pleasure in the fact that Spurs won't win that game, and anything we get here will be a bonus, and we'll take it down to the last game of the season. But you do feel that they need a little bit more than a draw here.
1: It's been a deeply disappointing season for Newcastle. 14th at the moment in the table. Highly unlikely they're going to qualify for Europe. If they won both of their final games, maybe they could sneak in, but realistically, playing for pride. Eddie Howe has talked a lot about finishing the season in a positive way. It looks as though he's staying on for next season. That seems to be the way the wind's blowing, but he's got to find a way of getting this team back moving, because it's been a tough season.
0: It has, and I think that there's a natural cycle within the squads where this squad perhaps might have gone as far as it can go, but there's no reason why he can't trade, why he can't move a few out, bring a few in, and re-industrialise and revolutionise this Newcastle team. And the way he plays, he's a very, very savvy coach. You know, if you're Newcastle, you're thinking, is there somebody out there who's going to take us to that next level? And also, when you consider the ownership as well, and the fact that the ownership here are offloading sports franchises left, right, yeah, and centre, you know, what is it that we really want to do? Are we going to get a new manager? And it won't be for footballing reasons, it will be to take the fans' eye off the ball, to make it appear as if we're going to go forward. But I'm not convinced there's anyone better than Eddie Howe who can do what Eddie Howe is doing right now.
1: If he wins today, Eddie Howe, he is their all-time leader for Premier League wins. He goes beyond Sir Bobby Robson, he goes beyond Kevin Keegan, and that's a hell of an effort, isn't it, really?
0: Absolutely, absolutely. And I think he's created a culture there, and I think that you can clearly see, all right, it might not be their season, they've had Champions League football, they've gone at it on four fronts, it's been difficult, but look at the stadium, look at the fans, they've packed this place out, they're not any other club would be against the manager. You look at this, you look all around us, and you go, nah, it's not happening here. They appreciate what's happening, they appreciate what Eddie Howe's done, and I believe that the Newcastle fans are savvy enough to think, next season, we can actually put this one behind us and go and do something.
1: Can Newcastle finish with a flourish? West Ham desperately hoping that they don't, because West Ham really do need the win tonight to soothe their relegation fears. It's all coming up on Premier League Live.
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2: 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Beautifully caught and bowled. What a reaction. Low and to his left. Took it two hands. Simply sensational.
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2: You know, old school, you know, with the, with the plastic and credit ball.
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1: Mornings with Ian Smith or Rick and Chappie.
3: Ricardo thinks he can take five penalties and score two.
4: So
3: 40%. Which I think is outrageous.
4: Yeah, well, you think I get more?
3: No.
4: Okay. All right.
2: Two out of five against a Premier League goalkeeper.
1: Afternoons with Staffy.
5: Brett Phillips, first Supos.
6: Everyone's just saying, get a ticket to the final and go and watch Yannick Sinner play Carlos Alcaraz. I can't remember a more pronounced...

0: Well, you think I get more?
1: No.
2: Okay.
0: All right.
2: 2 out of 5 against a Premier League goalkeeper.
3: Afternoons with Staffy.
4: Brett Phillips, first Supos.
5: Everyone's just saying, get a ticket to the final and go and watch Yannick Sinner play Carlos Alcaraz. I can't remember a more pronounced certainty of who's going to play in the final.
3: Millsy and Guy.
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7: 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What a reaction. 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
2: You know, old school, you know, with the, with the plastic and credit ball.
5: Yeah.
2: That's... 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
3: Mornings with Ian Smith or Rick and Chappie.
1: Ricardo thinks he can take 5 penalties and score 2.
0: So
1: 40%. Which I think is outrageous.
0: Yeah, well, you think I get more?
1: No.
2: Okay.
0: All right.
2: 2 out of 5. Against a Premier League goalkeeper.
3: Afternoons with Staffy.
4: Brett Phillips, first Supos. Everyone's just saying, get a ticket to the final and go and watch Yannick Sinner play Carlos Alcaraz. I can't remember a more pronounced certainty of who's going to play in the final.
3: Millsy and Guy.
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7: 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What a reaction. Low and to his left. Took it two hands. 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
0: Which I think is outrageous.
1: Yeah, well, you think I get more?
0: No.
2: Okay.
1: All right.
0: Two out of five against a Premier League goalkeeper.
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2: Brett Phillips, first Supos.
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7: You know, old school, you know, with the plastic and credit ball.
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3: Mornings with Ian Smith or Rick and Chappie.
0: Ricardo thinks he can take five penalties and score two.
1: So
0: 40%. Which I think is outrageous.
1: Yeah, well, you think I get more?
0: No.
2: Okay.
1: All right.
0: Two out of five against a Premier League goalkeeper.
3: Afternoons with Staffy.
2: Brett Phillips, first Supos.
4: Everyone's just saying, get a ticket to the final and go and watch Yannick Sinner play Carlos Alcaraz. I can't remember a more pronounced certainty of who's going to play in the final.
3: Millsian Guy.
5: Devin Conway is with us now. Mate, cheap tickets to the team.

0: 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Don't worry, you can still get your fix of Scotty and Izzy.
1: You know, old school, you know, with the plastic and cricket ball.
2: Yeah,
1: that's... And you know, you're on your way to 30 and you're thinking, oh, yeah, I'll go get 100 here.
0: Mornings with Ian Smith or Rick and Chappie.
3: Ricardo thinks he could take 5 penalties and score 2.
4: So
3: 40%. Which I think is outrageous.
4: Yeah, well, you think I'd get more?
3: No.
4: Okay, all right.
3: 2 out of 5 against a Premier League goalkeeper.
0: Afternoons with Staffy.
5: Brett Phillips, first Supos.
6: Everyone's just saying, get a ticket to the final and go and watch Yannick Sinner play Carlos Alcaraz. I can't remember a more pronounced certainty of who's going to play in the final.
0: Millsy and Guy.
7: Devin Conway is with us now. Mate, cheap tickets to the T20s, that must be great.

0: Me of a worry out now. We need Luke to put his stuff aside and step up for the team up the Waz. It's going to be really interesting to see the selection this week. I'm sure we're all on tenterhooks for Teamless Tuesday. So can Metcalf come straight onto the bench if needed? That's from Marshy and Hawke's Bay. Yeah, of course he can. Mm-hmm. He's a fully contracted warrior. He's there to play. And if Andrew Webster deems that he's the right answer to fill any spot in that team, whether that's six or seven, then that's where he will be picked. Next year is next year for Luke Metcalf. This year he's got a job to do for the Warriors, and by all accounts, and certainly according to quotes from the Warriors, that's exactly what he's there to do. So I think you can expect Luke Metcalf to put the last 2 weeks aside and to step back into some role with the team. But as we mentioned earlier in the show, Tamati Martin certainly put his hand up for selection there as well. And Mike the Ram says, I think Izzy was correct last week, saying the Hurricanes nines were the best combination in Super Rugby. Arianati was outstanding against the Blues, considering he hasn't played a lot this campaign. Mixed up his game really well and looked extremely fit. Thought it was one of the best performances I've seen from Ari. And, you know, the kid played with you at, in Christchurch. Yeah, super effort from him. Got to have two good halfbacks in the game. Nothing short of that. We're going to take a short break, team. We'll be back at 7. We'll see you then.
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0: resulting corner delivery in the area, and it is opening goal, and it's Jake Gerwood right.
1: It is 7:01 here on Sport Nation, the Kiwi voice of sport. Welcome along to the show, everyone. If you've just joined us, for those who have been with us since 6, welcome back, team. It's a big hour coming up. We're going to talk to Jacob Spoonley just in a moment's time regarding Auckland FC's securing of a home.

0: Falling short to Melbourne City, 3-1 the final score. Daniel Kiriopa still to come this hour as well, looking at the World Surf League in Raglan. We'll get DK's thoughts on the action. Willie Poaching a little bit later, as is Justin Evans and Paul Mawada. Your thoughts, though, you are guiding us through the show. And don't forget our Metalcraft Roofing, a Super Rugby review still to come as well. So your thoughts on anything you saw out of Super Rugby would be welcome. We've had plenty of thoughts on the Warriors, as we've come to expect on the show. Before we get into any of that, though, let's have a little bit of a recap.
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0: Yeah, it's been a full-on show. There was talk of me cursing Tanner Boyd, which I outright deny. Although some of the listeners believe that that is a curse.
2: All I said was,
0: what if Tanner Boyd got injured this week? What do you do with Luke Metcalf? Well, we're going to find out. Auckland FC, of course, the host at A-League Grand Final, talked about that. Brooke Halliday joined us out of the White Ferns as well, currently in Nottingham. They'll be heading into the T20 series against England in a couple of days' time. 8833 is how you get in touch. Love to hear from you. Catch up on what you missed on the Sport Nation app, through the podcast channels, Spotify, Apple, etc. Just search Scotty and Izzy and you'll find all of our interviews.
2: Blame the middle order, eh? Jeez, that was funny.
0: Blame the middle order. She was on fire today, Brooke Halliday. That's why you start two big bangers at prop. Jaffa thinks Jackson Ford is soft. That's a weird take from you, Jaffa, but not surprising. Even though Barnett didn't bust the line, he hurt shoulders, which tired the big boys. I think the one interesting thing about Jackson Ford, if you're not on the Jackson Ford bandwagon here, Jaffa, and that's okay, you don't have to be, but the fact remains he plays more minutes than the starting props. Either Fisher-Harris, who I think got through 56, and Barnett got through 45, and even with his 60 minutes on the park, he still tops the tackle count. I mean, underestimating Jackson Ford in this mix, I think, would be dangerous ground, to be perfectly honest. But you're right. I mean, the big fellas are there. They are there to tire out defences, but that's where a player like Jackson Ford is so effective. And that's why he's so effective on defence for this Warriors side, because of his fitness levels, because of his speed and his ability to get back in position quickly. I'll tell you what, if you're Mitch Barnett or a James Fisher-Harris, you are loving having Jackson Ford on your side. Loving
2: give
0: it.
2: Me a rest. Give me a rest, boys. 100%. I've just emptied the tank. Oh, bring on a guy like Jackson Ford. Like, it's a luxury. Not only him, Dimitri Vaimonga. Man.
0: Right.
2: He is on.
0: Can I ask a question, Sammy? Just because you are far more au fait with the ins and outs of the game than I in rugby league. Is it rare for an interchange prop to have more minutes than your starters? Or is that pretty much par for the course? Or just does it depend on context of the game?
3: It's not unheard of entirely, but certainly rare. And certainly for the type of player, traditionally we're told a Jackson Ford type should be starting, and because you use your props the way they are, you usually put them in the second row, because that's where Jacko came from, right?
0: That's right.
3: He was a second rower. But the evolution of the game has seen him come into the middle of that pack, the Energizer Bunny, the minutes that he gets through. Not to mention that if someone like a Mitch Barnett, who has... You know, we don't know exactly where his body's at. It hasn't gone through huge games in a row for a little while now. To be able to say somebody who you can bring on, and if he and from the 79th minute, he gets 79 minutes or 5 minutes, whatever he does, he's going to come on and do the work that's required. Mm. Both Mitch Barnett in the lead-up and Jane Fisher-Harris after the game, both just standing on a pulpit and singing the praises of what Jackson Ford brings to that side.
0: Yeah, in the press conference yesterday, Luke is weeks away, hardly

0: did not look good. It is likely to be ACL related or similar. It is likely to see him get sidelined for some time, but there's no suggestion yet that it's a season ender. That would be definitely worst case scenario, and that may still prove to be the case. But I think only proper scans and a proper diagnosis is going to clear up the matter for us. But one way or another, the Warriors are going to have to do it without Tanner Boyd over certainly this coming week and maybe the following two. So they've got options. We've already discussed Tamati Martin's impact on the game. That was outstanding from TMM. One try, two try assists. His kicking game was on point. I thought the no-look grubber through for Kirk Capewell's try was special. That just looked like a guy who has not been away from first grade. Mm-hmm. Has not been away. This is a bloke who broke his leg this year. Sammy. Mm.
1: He's also the guy that, let's not forget, going back a few years, when Sean Johnson went down, he stepped into the side and was gun. He took the team so well and so powerfully. I think that we forget the impact that that guy can have. He's just so cool, calm and collected. Footy, this is his second crack at footy. For those who didn't follow his career deeply, he had had to retire from rugby league with bleeding on the brain. And he got clearance to come back. So everything is bonus in his career right now, and that's why he's such an loved character. Now, let's get into now. I think since we're talking about it, we might as well rip in Scotty too.
0: Yeah, no,
1: what
0: we
1: Andrew
0: should.
1: Webster look, had to say.
0: Yeah, we'll give you the tip. Jacob Spoonley, he is overseas at the moment, so we've just had trouble getting hold of him. So we will just bring things forward. Here is Andrew Webster.
2: I don't know if he'll be available for selection next week, but he's available for the rest of the year. Just got to tidy up his contract, and he hasn't trained. He hasn't done one rep of footy because of the bye and because of this whole contract negotiation for the last probably 2 weeks. So we need to get him back doing reps because we don't want to throw him back in and then he gets an injury. But he'll be eligible for selection as soon as he's fit and ready to go and done football. Like he's been running, he's fit, but he hasn't done any football drills at all. So,
3: his contract, like, isn't he contracted to you guys? Or what's the...
2: But he hasn't. You don't want to. It's bad for footy to have people out there training in harm's way. So, and when they're going through so much emotion and stuff, you don't want to have them doing football drills and putting them away in front of collisions and stuff. As soon as it's all sorted and done. We know how he's important, because if he wasn't important to us, we'd ask him to leave now, and we don't want him to. We want him to stay. We want him this year. Prior to today, he knows that, and he wants to stay. He wants to be part of this for the rest of the year. So he becomes important, to answer your question. But we've got Tamati Martin. We've got Luke Hansen, played really well today. We've got Jack Cleary. We've got a host of players can do a really good job.
0: Yeah, there's the thoughts of Andrew Webster. So pretty clear that Luke Metcalf's been put on ice for a couple of weeks while he goes through his contracting situation and won't be in the frame for this coming week against St George, the club, of course, he is going to. But the names mentioned, Hansen, Martin, Cleary. There's no doubt that the club feels it's got some depth in that position anyway at this stage, and Tamati Martin obviously proving that last night against the Broncos. But it's very Andrew Webster, that, isn't it?
4: Yeah.
0: And I think there would be people who would probably be quick to read between the lines and say that Metcalf is being punished in some way here for his decision to negotiate elsewhere and to leave the club. I just don't think that's Webster's way. I don't. I think he's just doing everything to be fair to the player that he has at his disposal. And Metcalf is a contracted Warrior for this season. I think the crucial line is, if we didn't want him, we would have asked him to leave already. But they do.
4: And he's important. We've got to remember that. Like, he's going to be important going forward if Tanner is out, because that, you know, creates options and opportunity for the bench and the makeup. You know, do they go with Tamati Martin to start, or do you know how good and how much of a luxury it is to have Tamati on the bench? You start Lukey Met with Chanel Harris-Tavita, so he's in a really important part. And I stand by my comments a couple of weeks ago. I thought we rushed him post his injury recovery. Giving him an opportunity to reserve grade, getting some reps into his body, getting some confidence built. Well, now he's got that opportunity. And, Luke Hansen, when he made his debut a couple of weeks ago, or a month or so ago, I thought he was outstanding too. So we do have depth there. maybe it's time to allow a Jack Cleary, who we've spoken about for the last couple of years, an opportunity to come off the bench and get some minutes under his belt. So...

0: Yeah, it's all happened. He hasn't trained. There isn't. He's got a little bit of pressure on him with his contracting things and so on. But I think the decision will be pretty clear going forward for Coach Webster.
1: The other joy of having someone like Tamati Martin in the squad, and rightly pointed out here by Shane, he carried the Cowboys to a grand final. That was back in, 2017? They'd go on to lose that grand final to the Melbourne Storm, but Tamati Martin's got big game energy. He's got big game experience. He's played with some of the best halves in the world. His time at the Cowboys alongside Thurston and without Thurston as well. So he's a player who has shown throughout his career, and this was prior to the brain bleed, that he's a man for the big occasion. You're pretty well served if you're the Warriors and you can call on TMN.
2: Half officially contracted for next year for the Warriors. That's Jet Cleary.
1: At this stage, although reports suggest that Tanner Boyd is contracted and has signed through.
2: But has not been announced by the Warriors. So as far as officially contracted and what is registered is confirmed, he's the only one. And on the Tanner Boyd contract situation, I really hope a contract deal has been done for him. Because he's got a

0: might be reduced, but sounding like an ACL, that sounds like the season. If you are a player, even if you're in the deep in those conversations with the club, can you imagine the stress of knowing that you've done an ACL, you're out for 9 months, and you don't have a home for next season confirmed?
1: Very stressful.
0: Yeah, I hope against hope. And listen, it'll be a really difficult situation on a business side of things if that's the case. But I think they'll see enough in Tanner Boyd either way. Of course, they're prepared to back him. But
1: yeah, heard a lot about Jet Cleary in the last couple of years. Sammy, you'd know more than most. Up for it? Ready for a shot? Ready for a chance to wear the first grade jersey?
0: He is tracking really nicely. I would not. Personally, from what I've seen, I don't see him behind the scenes. From the footy I've seen, I don't look at him and go, he is first grade ready now. You mentioned about getting some minutes off the bench. I think certainly being part of extended benches is a great thing for him to be part of. Let's just say, hypothetically, he's in, you put him on the extended bench for the Dragons game. If things are going nicely and the game's well served, it's like, well, maybe this is a chance to give him some minutes. But I think the experience of travelling with first grade, and I think that's the benefit of the six-man bench. Keeping in mind, by the way, what happens to the Warriors last night if it's the four-man bench of old? What happened? Oh. What would you do? It would be Egan or Healy going out into the seven jersey for that entire match, essentially.
2: For sure.
0: So that, those rules have allowed those opportunities, and also the opportunity for growth for someone like a Jet Cleary. He's far short of being first grade ready, but that was never the plan from Reddy now. It's supposed to be next year where he joins the 30. So I'm not against it. But I just don't want to see him be given the keys to the car just yet.
2: 7:14 here on Sport Nation, the Kiwi voice of sport. Chemist Warehouse, keeping Kiwis healthy every day. Still to come on the show, we'll review Super Rugby's latest round. Big wins for the Chiefs and for the Hurricanes. High scoring affair in Fiji as well, as the Waratahs put 50 on the Drua and the Force. Geez, they just stay in the mix, don't they? The Force over the Reds this time in a close one. Brett Paratau, morning to you. Did you double up on Paulie's horse? I see Grinzinger Moon.
1: I did.
2: Grinzinger Moon came through again. 280. Well, wheeze. Yeah, nice one, Paulie Moati. We'll catch up with Paul a little bit later in the show. And along similar lines to our last conversation, this text here, Jet Cleary, not ready for first grade yet. Not yet. 7:15. Short break. Back after this.
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0: It is 7:19 here on Sport Nation. You're with Scotty and Izzy. Hey, big congratulations too. We've got a world champion overnight, Israel.
1: Who?
0: Seb Menzies, sailor, along with George Lee Rush. They are the winners of the 2026 49er World Championships in France. Seb Menzies, of course, part of Emirates Team New Zealand, as well as they get their first preliminary regatta underway this coming week in Cagliari, Spain. So big week for Seb Menzies. Grant Dalton says, well, we'll probably keep him in the team on that basis, which was very dry dolt. But congratulations to Seb and George. Of course, the 49er class made famous here by Pete Burling and Blair Chook, who were multiple world champions and Olympic champions, of course, in that class. So good to see Seb Menzies carrying on the tradition along with George. Two youngsters too, I think both only in their early 20s. So fantastic scenes actually out of Emirates Team New Zealand, who were on a training day, but the whole coach boat was pretty much watching the 49er World Championships and reporting back to the crews on board the boats about Seb's achievements. So congratulations to Sailing New Zealand and to Seb and George on their win at the World Champs. Time to get into it. 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Where do you want to begin on this? The Chiefs, the Hurricanes, they just look a class above.
1: Yeah, they do. They are flying at the moment. We'll get to the Hurricanes. I want to start with my Highlanders. Okay. And the reason I say my Highlanders, I got a message over the weekend, actually.
0: Did you?
1: From Ben Duckworth. And he said, just a group of Landers fans at Magic Round. Just want to ask why you never talk about your Landers days. So I'm going to talk about my Highlanders. My beloved Highlanders, where the dream started for me back in 2009 when I made my journey to the deep south. Yeah. And I've been down in the South Island for 18 years. Where do I start with my beloved Highlanders?

0: Yeah,
1: where do you start?
0: Oh, devastation on the weekend, Sumo. Absolutely devastating. And you know the reason why. Young Caleb Tungitel. Ruptured Achilles, out for 6 to 9 months. This was a season of all seasons. And you feel like these injuries towards the latter part of Super Rugby are becoming a thing. Last year, he had his groin injury. Abductor had to miss out for the rest of the remainder of the year and didn't go on to do what he had hoped for. He played for the All Blacks 15 side up there in the north and had a wonderful tour with them. But it's been cut short this year, and I feel for the young bloke. I feel for the young man. He'd put everything into his body. He was a step above. You know, he's playing some extremely fantastic, great rugby. He's a powerhouse. He's an athlete, and that has been cut short. So I just want to send my love and my thoughts and my prayers and hope for a sound recovery for Caleb Tungitel. That was not a joyful sight towards the end of that performance. But they got blown off the park. They got blown off the park from a very good Chiefs outfit that had suffered a concerning injury, a head knock to Damian McKenzie, which means he'll be out of this weekend's sold-out game down here in Christchurch. 25,000 fans are going to ascend on 1NZ Stadium. So that was obviously not a good sight, but they were a step above. Wallace Satiti, Sumo. He has started to find the form, and his body's, you know, playing its part in his performances. He's on the park. He is playing outstanding moment.
2: Yeah, for sure.
0: He's on another level. So, look, they were just far too good for the Highlanders, and Highlanders fans, I think, will just have to go back and rebuild for another season next year. But the Chiefs on another level.
2: Do you know what's amazing about that Chiefs victory? 42-12. I know that the Landers got up early, but 42-12, the stats would tell you a very different story about that game.

0: more clean breaks. They passed the ball more. They all floated more. They conceded just one more turnover than the Chiefs. Their line-out was operating with efficiency. Their breakdown turnovers probably cost them 4-1. But ultimately, there's so much of that Highlanders game that probably deserved at least a closer scoreline than that. The one area where that Landers team falls down is if you just look at individuals, right? And I thought Luke Casey. Geez, I've done it like Beaver did in the commentary. Luke Casey had a brilliant game, but they're just on an individual skill level, they're just getting shaded in these games.
1: Yeah.
0: And it just shows to me that you don't need to be that much better in these contests and these derby matches to actually blow teams off the park. The Hurricanes game is a different story for me because I accuse the Blues of having one dimension, and nothing I saw on Saturday night dissuaded me from that notion. But I thought the Chiefs were good value, and you're right about Satiti's finding his form. I thought the loose trio worked well, and I think their back five and their pack, they're pretty hard to match at the moment. They've got some real athletes at their disposal, and they're using them well, and they use them effectively off the bench too.
2: Yeah, no Quinn Tupaia, so you know it's a big loss. Kyle Brown, I thought he did extremely well. Tomoi Falau, that try at the end of that game was a hell of a play and a hell of a moment. But I think for the Landers, they just lack execution. Like your stats, you know, say that they got enough ball to go out there and put teams under pressure, but they're just lacking in that execution part, you know, creating opportunities and just getting that scoreboard pressure going.
0: Yeah, and again, it's top-line stats, and, you know, I'm critical of those because it doesn't really tell the story about how much and where you're using that ball. The Highlanders probably guilty against the Chiefs, if anything, is of just overplaying their hand at times. It's a team that tends to have success when they play with less ball than the opposition, when they force mistakes, when they use a kick game to be defensive, offensively defensive, if that makes sense. And I'm sure it does to you, having been in that system yourself. But we need to move on because we need to talk about the Hurricanes. That scoreline, 47-24, it may as well have been 47-7. I mean, they let a couple of late tries in the Hurricanes, which will be disappointing for them. But, man, it just looked like one team playing footy and one team that was genuinely lost out there. And I can't.
2: Yeah.
0: I just don't know what's going on with the Blues. So many departing players, a departing coach. They look lifeless. I never thought I'd say that about a Blues team is, but they look lifeless.
2: Yeah, they look a little bit lost. I think the shiny light for the Blues was Malachi Rampling. I thought he was, you know, probably the best on park for them. Carried the ball extremely well and, you know, carried it with vigour and scored an unbelievable try too. But outside of that, there's not much doing for the Blues. And I know there's a lot of talk on Bodie and where's Bodie at, and people starting to question his worth and so on. But I'll put to you, you put anyone into that position right now, would they had any success out there? Like, that is a struggling team. The pack hasn't been able to be as dominant as they were as last year and the year that they won it. They've struggled to get any momentum. They're struggling with combinations. They don't know who their midfield is. Is it Peter Arkey? Is it AJ Lamb? Like, there's a lot of chopping and changing. Who are their wingers? Are you going to give Cade Banks the ball? Who's going to be playing fullback? Who's your nine? Sam Knock, Finlay Christie? Like, there's a lot of chopping and changing. There is no real clarity on who's running the cutter. So,
0: well, the one thing on Barrett, and look, he will be in the All Blacks. You know, he is an All Black, and that's the way the contracts work. I can't see them not having Beauden Barrett in that setup, and whether that's on current form or not, he's going to be named in the All Blacks. But he got the Shepherd's crook in that game.
2: Yeah, there were some moments out there. He got probably want them again.
0: Well,
2: he
0: got the Shepherd's crook. 61 minutes he was replaced in the game. And that's not what you want from your playmaker.
2: No.
0: It's not what you want. And, you know, look, he had some moments out there where it just, to me, he just feels haunted by the game plan and just doesn't quite know how to operate behind that pack. And you're right. I don't know if there's a 10 in the country who's going to be able to fix all the ills that the Blues are suffering at the moment. But,
2: I wouldn't enjoy playing in that side, Sumo. I just think there's no creativity. There's no real vision, you know, like, they're just struggling to figure out exactly who they are who the identity, what sort of game plan.

0: plan do they play? And, you know, 2 years ago it worked, but you got to evolve. You got to adapt. The rules have changed. There's certain adjustments. And you look at the Hurricanes, they play fast, but they play uncompromising. Their forward pack is devastating. They lay the foundations. They give Irianari and Cam Roygaard good ball to attack off. Now, that's a pack you'd love to play behind.
1: I'm going to say something here about the Hurricanes and their approach to the game. Paterta makes a good point. Lavanini, that yellow card. I mean, you can see that coming. Lavanini can't help himself. He's just yellow card magnet, and always has been. And it's one of the greatest letdowns in world rugby because he's a player of immense athletic ability who can't control his temper, and just has no discipline. And that's a real shame because, as Paterta mentions, that opened the door, and they don't need a second invitation. I want to say this about the Hurricanes: is we talk about rugby union. And in the context of the game, rugby union's an evasion sport. That's what it used to be. That's what it's based on. It's been turned into a collision sport over time by tightened defences, by law tweaks, by the fact that you've got big defensive lines that you're trying to manipulate because there's just so little space in the game. Do you know what I love about the Hurricanes? They do the hard work up fronters, but their back line searches for space. And they do it better than any other team in the competition, and that is why they're scoring tries, because they don't look for collision, they look for evasion. They're a team that understands fundamentally what the game is about. Create opportunities, create gaps, create space, and then take full advantage of it. They do it better than most. And in some ways, they are the guiding light for the game, because there's something of the essence of traditional rugby union about the Hurricanes that I really admire. That's why they have so many highlights. That's why the likes of Fehi Fineang on North Shore scores tries at will. That's why Kenny Naholo can prosper in that team, because they are obsessed with space, not pace.

0: and it is different to others.
1: They've showed the way to beat line speed, which is funny to say because they've got a defensive coach on their side that has been an innovator and a creator of the current defensive system.
0: Correct.
1: We have, and that's Corey Jane. And now they've found a way. I was watching their attack on the weekend. I was thinking, like, it's not a hell of a lot different to a lot of the structures that other teams play, but it is in the same sense because their running lines are so bloody good.
0: Yes.
1: They do it at such a depth that allows them to get around. They've got speed to allow them to get around, fix those defenders and make good decisions. Like, their attack reminds me of a lot about the NRL attack at the moment. It's done at pace, it's done at depth, so the defensive lines can't come out and get their player, but if they do and they do bite, they've got opportunity and they've got time to make those good decisions with ball in hand. Like, they are the best attacking side in the competition, bar none.
0: For sure. Hurricanes. For sure. I think that pretty much sums it up. Deep South Mark says, Plummer worked for the Blues game plan. Barrett needs to run, not shuffle ball. He's basically playing a league half role at the moment. It's an interesting point you make. It just doesn't look like a happy camper out there. I'm not putting words in Bowden Barrett's mouth, and I can't get inside his head, but look, this is, if you're watching a player of his ability and his experience and you're watching him battle with the plan out there, then it's a tough watch. Lucas Casey, a talent, possibly a bolter for the ABs, says Gary. As much as Karifi at 7, but can still cover 6 and 8. Barrett has been my favourite player for so long, but Love showed him up big time. Safa Omua, sorry, hope got spelling right, says Irish John. What a season for the Canes. Oh, he's a wonderful player.
1: Raymond Tupu too, off the bench.
0: Yes. Yeah, they're not shy, are they, of hookers down there? Yeah. Talking of evasion in rugby, what about that scoreline? I don't know if you saw this. Mike the Ram points out Northampton, 94-33 over the Bristol Bears in England Premiership Rugby. 94-33.
1: Don't give Pollock any look. Oh. I've seen a clip of that scoreline, and who's scoring a swan dive?
0: Old
1: Henry
0: mate.
1: Pollock.
0: Henry Pollock. You've got to give him his credit. He's keeping the game alive up there. 7:33, we'll take a short break. Sammy will be here with sport headlines after this.
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0: There have been some iconic duos over the years. 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
4: Minutes away from 8 here on Sport Nation. Scotty and Izzy with you for breakfast, along with Sammy and the Alpha, after a massive weekend of sport. We're recapping it all for you here. A few sporting headlines, though, brought to you by Night and Day. They've got it when you want it at Night and Day. Alex Smalley is still your leader, but he is finding himself with a little bit of pressure on the on his toes there. He is 6 under through for the tournament. He is even through 4

0: one shot behind him, so he's posted himself a 5-under for the day to be 5-under for the tournament. So a fantastic final round there with Cameron Smith, John Rahm and the likes all on his tail. So she'll be an intriguing finish. Speaking of finish, that's exactly what the Kiwis have done at that event so far. Daniel Hillier is currently tied for 28, finished even for the round and even for the event after posting a 70. And a 69 from Foxy lifts him up a shot to finish 1-over for the event. So Ryan Fox currently in a share of 36th spot. Bit of drama in the world of MotoGP. There's been a crash that's seen one of the stars, Alex Marquez, airlifted to hospital. Joan Zarco also rushed for treatment. There was a ton of accidents at the Catalan Grand Prix in Barcelona, but he is apparently being well monitored. But yeah, airlifted to hospital. Not a not a fun way to finish a race there. Well, you know, if anything other news comes through on that front. And the ANZ Premiership as well for the netball. The Steel continue their winning ways with a 52-43 win over the Pulse, with the Mystics getting up on the Stars. So Maya Wilson helping lead them to victory there. The Auckland Derby after she played mind games and hung up on Tamara Bailey as well. That was intense. She did. But 28 from 28 was our own Maya Wilson, so a great performance from her to help them get another win. And also in the weekend, the Tactics continued to hold top spot alongside the Steel with a 58-37 win. Those are your sports news headlines. Thanks to Night and Day. Tomorrow is Tuesday, which means it's $3 crisscross fries on Tuesday. Bring it.
1: Light them up. How good. Thanks for that, Sebby. 7:40 here on Sport Nation, the Kiwi voice of sports. Morning team, says Ryan. There's a steely resolve about the Warriors this year. Next man up mentality. No dickheads. Centre togetherness as a squad. Sad about Boyd's injury. Murphy's Law, he supposes. Also mentions how good Auckland FC were and how good the Hurricanes are to watch. Have a great week yourself, Ryan. Thanks for the text on 8833. Alpha, what happened for the alphabet? I don't even think, yeah, what happened for the alphabet?
2: Yeah. well.
1: What's happened there?
2: Well, there were some bets placed.
1: Yeah.
2: Or some leagues contributed. Mm. One of which was Manly -8.5.
1: Mm.
2: From can't even remember who put that in, but John also put through that Manly to win both halves, but we went away from that and took John's other bet, actually, which was both teams to score in the A-League Women's Final, and that happened as well.
1: Gosh, John.
2: So we were 2 from 2. Then I chucked forward the Hurricanes -8.5, which was nice.
1: That was nice.
2: And that was the third win, and then I decided to chuck football in there for some reason.
1: Yeah, no, that's where you've gone wrong.
2: Cherky to score or assist in the FA Cup final, and he came off the bench and didn't do much. There was only one goal in that game anyway. And Semenya actually scored that one, and he was to score or assist in one other game, and that didn't come in a week ago too. So I've got them the wrong way around, you see. I'll blame that.
1: That's what's happened there.
2: And then we had Jenkins to score 2 or more tries in the Panthers against the Dragons, and he did. So yeah, best so far, 4 out of 5. So we're very much getting there.
1: Yeah, we are.
2: But yeah, not quite there.
1: That's a real shame for Cherky. You don't want to have a beef with Cherky. It's 7:42, and we're going to take a short break after that. Yeah, I know, I've really lowered my standards on that one. Keep your messages coming through, 8833. Going to talk some surfing.

0: 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So 4 out of 5, it's getting closer. I feel a big payday coming out this weekend. 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

0: Auckland's best day out. It's the team for all New Zealanders, so support your team as they do battle week in, week out to bring the 3 points home. And they couldn't do it without players like Sam Cosgrove. The English striker has a knack for scoring with 70 goals and 20 assists across 297 professional matches for Aberdeen, Plymouth, Shrewsbury Town and Birmingham City. The 28-year-old thrived at Aberdeen in Scotland, scoring 47 goals in 103 appearances, including 8 in UEFA Europa League qualifying and 17 during the 2018-19 season, making him the Scottish Premiership's second highest scorer. 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

0: Now, I just want to point out a message has come through from the Overlord, Sir Marcus Forbes, and it says this: with the power vested in me, I hereby absolve Scotty Stevenson of all and any fault in regards to cursing the Warriors, and in fact bestow the highest of praise for single-handedly bringing forth the legend that is Tamati Martin to once again step up. So I appreciate that from you, Marcus. Thank you so much for the message, and I wholeheartedly agree.
1: See the light.
0: I wholeheartedly agree. Irish John wants to know where he donates his hundy for Robbie's plane ticket to get his tat. Yeah, we spoke about his tattoo last week. We're going to send Robbie on it. Robbie just said, I said, what is it going to take for you to get a Warriors tat? And he said, I'll have to get a flight somewhere. So we're trying to crowdfund
1: it. I'll donate to that.
0: Yeah, exactly. That's what I think.
1: 100%.
0: Well.
1: I'll happily donate to that.
0: Yeah.
1: Get him a tat.
0: Maybe a Chatham Air flight to
1: Fakatane. I could see him with a real rocky, bogany tattoo on his, you know.
0: On the tricep.
1: On the deltoid. What is that?
0: Well, it's just the top of your arm.
1: Shoulder. Yeah.
0: It's not your delt. Are you going to the gym today? You might need to change exercises if you want to work on your delts. It's not where they are.
1: I might go practice some surfing. I reckon I could shred.
0: No. Don't say that, especially not with DK on the line. He joins us now. Daniel Kiriopa joins us on the show again. DK, good morning.
2: DK!
3: Yeah, morning.
0: Hey,
3: how's things?
0: Mate, we're good. How's things with you? How's rags?
1: Oh, it's pumping.
3: There is a lot of food being cooked and there's a lot of people excited and actually I've been talking too much.
0: Tell us what's going on in terms of the event itself this morning. I believe we've got round three heats underway at the moment.
3: Yeah, we've got round three of the open men's. Waves are a little slow, but it's another bluebird day for Whainaroa. It's unbelievable.
0: Now, I believe the Colapinto boys are out there going head-to-head at the moment too.
3: Yeah, they are. They're sitting out there right now, side-by-side, looking into the sunlight, and yeah, they're both just waiting for waves. They're both actually just caught a wave each, so they got a score on the board already.
1: Now, DK, I went and did my homework, and I went on your Instagram. You still got it, brother. You still got it. Forgive me. Mm. You're still a shredder, and you're out there doing it, too. And no doubt this is all about the big events, and hopefully Raglan can produce some waves. But I've seen yourself, Maz Quinn, et cetera, some of the legends of New Zealand surfing getting the rashies on. How was that moment?
3: Yeah, well, I was trying to deny myself that I'm a legend. so they're like, grab your rash shirt, mate. I'm like, nah, I don't want to. But the moment Maz walked out of the shed with his shirt on, I was like, you give me that shirt, I'm going to get in the seat with Maz for one last time. There's still some fire that's in me that's hiding.
0: In terms of conditions, DK, are you expecting any improvement in terms of swell size, or is it just going to be about who can pick the right waves here?
3: Yeah, the next 2 days, and especially today, it's just about who can actually catch one that will give them enough time to stay on it. We've just got this crazy, beautiful system that lots of sun and lots of clean weather, so it's not pushing in any big swell. But I reckon next weekend there'll be a bit more swell, and hopefully they can wait around for it.
0: Oh, absolutely right. And tell us about the number of people who were in.

0: No, Rags for the weekend, mate. I believe it's the town's feeling pretty chock-a-block.
1: Yeah. Like, my space is only Manu Bay at the moment, but I the opening night I heard all the bars were fully at capacity. Yesterday down Manu Bay there was the 6,500 limit that is meant to be on the premises.
0: Mm-hmm.
1: So that was bursting out the seams. Man, yeah, it is really good energy down here, and it's beautiful to share this space with everybody.
2: There was a moment online and on the socials, you know, watching Billy Steadman, our good friend, Raglan local, going out for his event. Obviously fell short, but talk to us about some of the Kiwis and, you know, the kind of surfing they were able to produce. Obviously fell short, the three of them, but what it did for New Zealand surfing.
1: Yeah, it was beautiful. I think the fans were the ones that made it because they understood the level of competition that our Kiwi surfers were up against. Mm. So, you know, when they ran through the crowd, everybody was screaming at them. Every time they caught a wave, everybody was clapping and screaming. Kids were on the rocks with their banners. Even Up the Wires banner made it down on the rocks too. It was pretty amazing.
0: why am I not surprised? Talking WSL, the Corona Zero New Zealand Pro on at the moment, and our coverage brought to you by Corona Zero. Daniel Kiriopa, New Zealand surfing legend, is on the line with us. In terms of what you've seen so far, DK, who would your money be on if you had to make a punt on who will eventually come through the field here in both the men's and women's?
1: From what I've seen lately, the three Brazilian men, Felipe Toledo, Italo Ferreira, Gabriel Medina, have just got something. I've got a connection already with Manu Bay. And Carissa Moore put on a pretty stellar heat yesterday. And she made everybody happy the way that she was surfing. And how, I don't know what kind of magic she's got, but the biggest waves of the day came in while

0: Yeah, one of those magic heats that some people just seem to muster up. DK, we wish you all the best, mate. I'm so glad that that part of the world is getting some wonderful coverage. We hope Tangaroa comes to the party and maybe produces a bit of a swell over the next few days for you as well. But you enjoy yourself down there. I can sense you're a pretty busy fella.
1: Yeah, I'm on the run, mate. I'm flying.
0: All right, mate. We'll let you go. Thanks so much for checking in with us again, buddy.
2: Thanks, DK.
1: Yep. Check in again. Thanks, guys. Bye.
0: See you later. Daniel Kirilpa joining us there from Manu Bay in Raglan, where the WSL continues.
3: What?
0: Yes.
3: Yeah, what? With surfing, people, like, they're very secretive about SpotX and showcasing their waves. And they are very patriotic. They hate, you know, out-of-towners coming in and dropping in on the locals. You reckon DK's of that mindset? Look, he's obviously great for New Zealand surfing, great for being able to showcase what we're able to do, but deep down he's like, don't show them too much.
0: Yeah, probably.
3: Don't give away our secrets too much.
0: Probably. You know, he's probably got SpotX just around the corner that no one's seen. It's away from the cameras. Matty Schmidt has joined Smalley, top of the leaderboard in the PGA Championship. John Rahm. Matty Schmidt, the German. Cam Smith is still sniffing about, though. He's T3. He's 5-under alongside John Rahm. Rory McIlroy is not done yet. He's 4-under through 8 holes. So we're in for a big finish at the PGA Championship as Smalley can't convert a birdie opportunity.

0: Did she?
1: First thing says, we need to go to a game.
0: Oh, there you go.
1: Yeah. So look out, Go Media Stadium. If Jude gets to a game of the Warriors,
0: come on, Cam.
1: She'll be losing her mind. But what she did say, she said, look at that crowd.
0: Yes.
1: Look at the crowd. Didn't Suncorp look special yesterday? And to the Warrior Nation crew and all those
0: Roger
1: Warriors
0: Morgan.
1: Fans who make the effort, Richie and crew, wow. Just wow. That was like a Warriors home game, that. And you could sense how much enthusiasm there is also for the club from the neutrals who were there watching that game yesterday as well. And didn't the boys give it to the Broncos fans? And if there's any fans in the
2: world...
1: Was
2: there any Broncos fans in there? Because I honestly only saw Wales.
1: Very quiet they were. Very quiet.
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5: Benny Anganoko sends the pass away. Fingertip take from Yossi. Kicks into the corner. Benny Anganoko scores. Equals the season record. 16 tries in Super Rugby. Arcoy, they've got a penalty advantage. Inside pass, beautiful. Wallace, strategic. He scores the try, but he'll be giving Seal Naitoa Arcoy a big pat on the back.
6: Poses himself as the English striker. Saved, or is it? Forced over. Well, it's hung agonisingly on the line before Cosgrove made absolutely sure Auckland double the lead.
5: Well, they take the cap. Sam Knock sends it away to Rampling. Drives hard towards the line. He's in.
7: Egan to Marlon. Martin flips it over the top. And Watani is up left the arc. Gives us a DWZ special.
8: 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Plenty coming up on the show. Willie Pocheng just around the corner. We'll also catch up with Justin Evans and Paul Mawadi this hour. We'll run through just the tips too. Our tipping competition continues each and every week here on Sport Nation between Izzy and myself. She's a close old battle this year again, as it always is. If you missed anything this morning, let's have a look back.
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8: Well, we got out of the blocks this morning, early doors on Auckland FC, and their hosting of the A-League Grand Final, courtesy of a 3-0 victory over Adelaide, and then Sydney FC, Steve Corica's old mob, doing them a solid, giving them home advantage this weekend. Tanner Boyd, is he? Is he not? Is he out for the season? I did not curse him when I mentioned that what would happen in this eventuality on Friday on the show. I have been absolved of all responsibility by my boss, Marcus Forbes, and I appreciate that. Brooke Halliday joined us out of the White Ferns after levelling the one-day international series, moving now to the T20 series against England as they continue their preparation for the T20 World Cup. Our Super Rugby review with Metalcraft Roofing is focused, well, largely on the two form teams, really, the Chiefs and the Hurricanes. Big old battle down at One New Zealand Stadium this coming weekend for the Crusaders, who enjoyed the bye. Our WSL update with Daniel Kiriopa, thanks to Corona Cyril. DK, it sounds like he's having the time of his life down there in Manu Bay. Let us know your thoughts. 8833, there's been a lot of texts this morning. We really appreciate them all, and we try to get through as many as possible and catch up on what you missed on the podcast channels on the Sport Nation.

0: Magic round looked an absolute trip again, Willie. I want to ask with a question. It's a lot of games on one pitch. What did you make of pitch conditions at the back end of Magic round?
1: I thought, considering the amount of games and the weather yesterday, it looked like it was quite wet. I thought it held up pretty well. It's always tough, and

0: probably been a mark of the Warriors this year is a growth mindset to want to stay in a grind and really put a team to the task. They had all the field position, they had all the ball to start the game, largely due to Brisbane's ill-discipline, but they could have been frustrated, easily frustrated, for not scoring more points early on because of all that dominance. But they stayed with it, and it slowly came. They started to tick the scoreboard over because of all that pressure. And then they came home comfortably 42-12. The Broncos came out after half time and put that quick try on. It looked like they were going to mount a fight back. But as I said, the Warriors' resilience and their patience and their willingness to really ground a team out and suffocate a team, almost Penrith-like from the last couple of years, I think the Warriors have really shown some positive growth in where they're playing and how they're playing at the moment.
1: Willie, talk to us about the balance they seem to have struck here with Jackson Ford playing the way he's playing, Mitch Barnett back, James Fisher-Harris, their ability to manage the minutes of their big men so they get full value out of them. And then guys like Wade Egan and Sam Healy, who seem to be thriving on the back of that. Is this the

0: think their rotation and the balance of the squad is fantastic at the moment, and what they've got, even down to when Wade Egan came off, I thought Sam Healy was outstanding with a couple of moments where he got out of dummy half and threatened. That's what he can bring to the team now.
1: Yeah, the timing of their ability to pick times when to run it is on the level at the moment. Willie, the unthinkable has happened.

0: quality players have started to mount a bit of fatigue. But yeah, there were some dominant performances from sides, and I think where the Dogs are and losing heavily to the Sharks, I just think their form is way off defensively. They're nowhere near what we expect from them, and they'll be disappointed. But the Sharks attack awesomely. The Dolphins really put the Rabbitohs to the sword, and they've got some attacking threats. And then Manly were outstanding again, playing Fosball. But the tight game was probably the game of the round for me, was the Roosters and the Cowboys. And yeah, talking about scorelines, only 6 points in that one, and not a lot of points scored. But what a game, right to the end, right to the wire, and full on, and good on the Cowboys for showing that resilience and guts and patience to really finish it out.
1: Yeah, it's an interesting situation now. Like the Seagulls, mate, just a hell of a turnaround for them and what they've been able to do. And then you look at the Tigers, you start to question and wonder what's gone on since the Jerome Luai signing and that group. But just tacking back to the Warriors, Willie, just going forward, like they've got a bit of a predicament here, or is it an easy decision? Like, how does the next couple of weeks look like for you? What would you like to see from a halves point of view? Would you like to see Lukey Hansen come back into the fold? Does Jet Cleary get some time in first grade? Tamati Martin get the start? What are they do a Lukey Metcalf?
0: Yeah, the Luke Metcalf one is a strange one. I talk about him getting an early release and going, and if that happens, then that takes it out. But Tamati did nothing wrong yesterday. Tamati's got experience on his side, playing in the halves. And I keep referring back with Tamati to when he played at the Cowboys with Michael Morgan, and he played a big part in that side getting to the grand final as a seven. He's played internationally as a seven, so he's got the capability, and I think he could step up, and I think him and Chanel as a partnership could really work. Saying that, it's probably a little bit too early for me to pile that pressure on Jet Cleary. They've got a chance to blood him in for a game or two. Luke Hansen showed that he could do it, but for mine, I think it's stick with Tamati. Let him and Chanel grow a partnership and get the team going where they... Tamati's been around. He knows the game inside out, and I don't think he does anything but help the team continue on the trajectory that they're going.
2: Willie Pocheng joining us.
1: Sorry. Willie, I was just going to... Just one more question. Like, you touched on the depth. Like, you think about this is a team without Roger... There's a team without Chance Nicol-Colstead. You got Marata Neokore as well. So it's a healthy problem. But going forward, if those players are all available, what would you like to see happen, or what do you think Webby would do?
0: Oh, it's a tough one, eh? I think we started to see some of Roger's best footy for this season in particular at centre. And I think he was looking good. And having the speedster and the pace of Carpereira outside him looked a dangerous combination. I think that is where I'd probably go with that. And it's unfortunate for Adam Pompey because he's such a good player. But I think Roger's done enough to secure that left centre position after his performances there. Big call for me is Teintu Opoki. I think he's been outstanding at fullback. I think he's been so dangerous, and it'll be such a tough call to drop him if that's what they do, because I think he's more than own that position and the opportunities that he's got. Tough on Chance, but, you know, that's the way it's gone and that's the way it's been, and good on Teintu Opoki. He's given the coach some real headaches.
2: Yeah, well, hopefully he's pulled up not too lame after a couple of knocks in that Broncos game as well. Willie Pocheng joining us, talking Rugby League. Willie, always appreciate your insights. Thanks so much for being a part of the show today.
1: Yeah, shot, Willie.
0: Thanks, boys.
2: Go well, buddy.
0: Thank you.
2: Choice, mate. We'll take a short break. On the other side of that, Justin Evans with a big recap on the racing weekend for us. Stay tuned to Sport Nation.
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4: Mr. Isaac John, former Penrith Panther. Do you think the All Blacks do feel like, you know, the way that social media is changing, if they don't adapt, you know, they could be left behind?
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0: care about the person first. And the thing with rugby at the moment is, like, it's all about the All Blacks. 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Just focusing on the sport right now isn't quite enough. So I think that's a link that's missing.
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19: It is 8:18 here on Sport Nation. Scotty and Izzy with you through till 9 o'clock. It'll be Smithy and Rick taking you through from 9 till 12 today. Aaron Speedy's back with the rural roundup, 12 to 1. At the same time, Daniel McCarty is here filling in on McCarty on Mondays, and then it's Millsy and Guy from 3 till 6. Time to talk some racing now, and hopefully you had a punt over the weekend on the TAB. If you've downloaded the app or if you're on the site, hopefully it was a successful weekend. Justin Evans joins us for our racing update. Justin, morning to you. Your storm, two out of two.
20: Yeah, they're good.

0: So I tell you what, those Warriors beating the Broncos have really helped us out. Funny how things go. All of a sudden, we're right on the coattails of the Broncos, and we're in front of the Bulldogs. We are back in business, boys. The Storm are coming back. We are coming back. You know, there was nothing to worry about.
1: Is that time for a Storm tattoo on the right arm? Is that what I'm... Have you got a Beetlejuice tattooed on your body? What is going on?
0: Somebody was listening to Trackside. I do, mate. I do. I have a Beetlejuice tattoo. I have a Pennywise tattoo. I have
1: what?
0: I have a Chucky tattoo, and the list goes on.
2: Oh, my goodness.
0: I tell you what, boys, I'm happy to take a race day off in about 6 weeks because I'm going to be laying down at the Wellington Tattoo Convention getting a Hannibal Lecter tattoo. So there is a clear pattern. I don't know what that says about
3: what
0: me,
3: is,
0: but yeah.
3: You're going to get Hannibal Lecter tattoo to go with what? Chucky, Beetlejuice, and who is Chucky, the other one?
0: Pennywise
3: the clown.
0: Yep. Oh, I had a couple of jokers.
3: Oh my god!
0: And a rather disturbed fella called Art the Clown from a few horror movies. I know. I'm a twisted individual.
3: That is out. Yeah. That is what a setup. Wow.
1: I feel like I know who you are right now.
2: Justin Evans talking horses and random tattoos.
3: I tell you what, Justin,
2: right,
3: you know how they say you don't want to meet your heroes? You probably don't want to meet any of those characters you've got tattooed on your body.
0: I know.
2: Oh, so good. Hey, Justin, let's talk about the weekend's racing. No doubt you didn't tip anyone into Beetlejuice or whatever that horse's name that won that event. But did you tip anyone into the Rangi TK Gold Cup at Ōtaki?
0: No, unfortunately, I didn't have him on my tips either. That was a really good win, though. River Plate is the horse we're talking about there. What a popular win this was. Trained by Andrew Campbell. Quite a story. Andrew is probably best known for trading Tavistock back in the day. A wonderful, wonderful Group 1 winning horse who went on to do great things as a sire, but... not just confined to that. He's been a great horseman for a long time. Andrew, very smart trainer. A lot of big wins. Always had a really good strike rate. He sort of gave up training a few years ago. We thought that was the end of him. He sort of gave up training. He's been a bit of a bloodstock agent along the way as well. So, he knows his horse flesh. But, yeah, I think he just sort of crept back in a couple of years ago. Thought he'd have another... He'd have another go. He's got a good group of owners who support him. So it's wonderful to have him back in the training ranks. And this horse, River Plate, was a horse they originally had in New Zealand. They sent to Australia, so he had a few years racing in Australia, and they just thought, bugger it, we'll bring him back. He's getting on a bit, but he's still got plenty of life in him. And they've had a lot of fun with him for the last 12 months. And it's built to what was a pretty good win there on the weekend. Listed race, time-honored race. I know Andrew, who was interviewed on Trackside, really took a lot out of that. He seemed quite emotional. He's a stable favourite, this horse. Stable favourite, a pet of everybody there at the stable. They've all got a bit of a share in him as well. So for that horse to deliver a good, strong victory in front all the way there for the team, he seemed to really enjoy that. I think it was Andrew's biggest win since he's returned to the training ranks. And by the sounds of things, he's got a lot of young horses coming through and definitely a trainer to follow maybe over the next 12 months. But yeah, River Plate, really satisfying and popular win and good on the team.
1: Let's head to the north and go to Ellerslie. Race 3 in a featured race, the Accounting Champagne Stakes, in a small field, but Incandescent gets another feature win for the James Wellwood stable. Small field.
0: Yeah, well, I talk about popular wins. This one also very popular, partly raced by one of the real players in the syndication these days. Such an important part, isn't it, of racing, bringing in a whole lot of people to the game. And my racehorse, plenty of people would have seen all the ads over Trackside and so forth. So they're a building syndication operation and the red colours, and they race Incandescent. So a lot of people would have really enjoyed that win. Like you say, it was only a small field, but it was a tactical race, and he was able to wear them down. Now, we've talked, I think, just about every week about, we just repeat ourselves about the great year that Roger James and Robert Wellwood have had, particularly in the big races. I was just looking at their figures. I mean, Roger's been one of our very best for forever. The King of the Derby, of course, and he's had Robert Wellwood in partnership for a few years now, and they're certainly one of our leading stables easily, but they're having a really good year, even

0: by their standards. Top five, the fifth at the moment, eight black type victories, best strike rate in the country just about, certainly of all the big stables. So it's been a really big year. And the thing is, we've talked about their sort of three-year-old season they've had. Obviously, they won the Derby and a number of listed races at three-year-old level. So it looks as though with all these victories, particularly with the younger horses in their stable, they are set up for a big couple of years. So they'll be in for it even better next season, I would say. Roger James, Robert Wellwood. And on top of that, of course, it was written by Joe Doyle, who we've also talked about as certainly one of our big race riders. Joe really... has a terrific strike rate any black type race. So anytime you see Jay Doyle on for a Roger James Robert Wellwood, I would imagine always worth a dollar or three.
1: Oh, I've got some memories coming back for our next conversation, and that is stumbling my way around the Kelp Capital Classic back in the day at the Hastings Racecourse. It's back. How good?
0: Oh, mate, you are talking directly to my heart, my man, because Hastings is actually my favourite track. You know, I get asked that a lot. Hastings is my favourite track to call at. I think, like you, yeah, a lot of memories. Look, I'm a Manawatu lad, but I always loved getting over to Hastings. Some of my greatest memories on a racetrack at Hastings, obviously known for the... for the Triple Crown, so some of the greatest horses that have ever raced have won big races at Hastings. Just a superb venue. We always know it's nice and sunny. You get over to the bay, you just soak it up, don't you? It's just a wonderful feeling. So, yes, the return of this track, it's been a long time coming. We go back to September 24 was the last meeting. Time flies. I can remember standing there. It feels like yesterday in that dreaded... race with Just Charlie, who was the horse who had the slip on the exit to the straight, and that big race day was all over. Red Rover after two. In fact, I think it was the first race. Yeah, it was the first race. Slip on the first turn. It was done, and unfortunately, it hasn't been the same since. Those Group 1 races, of course, have

0: all the track experts have done their job. Fingers crossed. We had a set of trials there a couple of weeks ago that went really well. So it's a long-anticipated return this week. We'll have six races, a little mini-meeting to get us in a way, but six races on Thursday. Fingers crossed it all goes well. The nominations for that will be out today. Field's out tomorrow, Thursday. Can't wait to get back in the box. And here's hoping we can get back there with some Triple Crown racing in the spring. Because as you know, Izzy, there is nothing like spring racing at the Bay. Bring it on.
1: There'll be some happy punters down there.
0: And I'm sure Petty Wise, and I'm sure Petty Wise will enjoy getting there. And Hannibal Lecter will love getting up to that box, I'm telling you.
1: Now, Sammy Ackerman reckons you should get a tattoo of Craig Bellamy blowing up at his players if you're into nightmare characters.
0: Yeah, well, I think Bellamy blowing up might just be a little too much for Hannibal Lecter and Pennywise. You know, that's a scary sight.
1: Yeah, that's very true. Justin Evans with our racing update today. Justin, really appreciate your time as always. Thanks so much, mate.
2: Thanks, Justin.
0: See you later.
1: Righto. Time to take a short break here. Paul Mawati's still to come. We'll have sports news headlines at the other side of this, and your texts as well. Always welcome. 8833. Keep them coming. Can tell you that Schmidt is still leading at the PGA Championship, and there's a few one shot back. That includes Thomas, Cam Smith, who's just found the bunker on 15, Rye, and Taylor McIlroy at 4 under, as is Shelfley, as is Rahm. So the chase continues at the PGA Championship in Pennsylvania. Back after the break.
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4: Minutes away from nine here on Sport Nation Breakfast with Scotty and Izzy, brought to you by Chemist Warehouse, keeping Kiwis healthy all year round. So I'm just distracted, lads. I'm being sent all the images tattooed on the body of Justin Evans. And she's terrifying.
5: Yeah.
4: I'm yeah, shook. Not good. I won't lie. I'm absolutely shook. Right, well, I'll try
5: and get through this. That's what
4: I have to move
5: do.
4: My phone. That's terrifying. Updating the sports news thanks to Night and Day. They've got it when you want it at Night and Day. Matty Schmidt sits at 6 under for the tournament. He's picked up 2 strokes through 8 holes in his final round at the PGA Championship. He's got a 1-shot lead currently over Justin Thomas, Cameron Smith, Aaron Ray, Nick Taylor as well. So she's all on for young and old at the moment. Just 1-shot lead over a chasing pack, and the bottom is dropping out for Alex Smalley. He's dropped 3 shots now. He was 6 under the overnight leader, now 3 under in that regard. Ryan Fox picked up a shot with a 69 in his 4th round. Can someone tell Justin Evans to stop sending me picks? I'm scarred. He's 1 under for his round with a 69, so he finished at 1 over for the tournament, currently in a share of 35th and tied for 28th. His fellow Kiwi, Daniel Hillier, he was even par for his round and for the tournament as well. So let's hope that they can collect some nice paydays, but we'll sure keep you updated here on the station throughout the day with how the PGA Championship is running down. England's women rugby team, they've continued their dominance. They've won their Six Nations with a 43-28 away win over France. Into the English Premier League, West Ham's edged closer to relegation, with the Premier League. They've thumped 3-1 by Newcastle. Brentford's holding on to their European football dreams, 2-2 draw with Palace. They're 1 point clear of Sunderland after they ran down Everton 3-1, so that could be a tight race for the last qualifying spot for the Europa League. Brighton slipped up 1-0 with loss to Leeds, and Wolves, they picked up a rare and potentially last EPL point with a 1-0 draw with Fulham there. And also, we mentioned earlier on about Ronda Rousey, gents. That victory was quite a simple one as it stood in the end in her comeback and retirement fight on Netflix. It was needed all of 17 seconds to stop Gina Carano. And that one, payday for both of them, $2.2 million worth for Ronda Rousey. American, $2.2 million. And Carano, for showing up and getting whacked in an armbar, she got $1 million, $1.05 to be precise. But as she
5: great
4: said,
5: hourly rate. That is a great bad. Hourly rate.
4: She said that she wanted to fight. This is Carano. She wanted to fight, didn't get that. But, you know, she had a game plan being Rousey. I have so much love and respect for her. That was a victory in my life. She changed it. I woke up at 3 a.m. every morning thinking about her. I took 100 pounds off my body, which is going to give me a longer life. I fell in love with mixed martial arts once again. There's so many things here, but the fight didn't go away. So sometimes, you know, a good payday and a little bit healthier lifestyle, can't blame her. But you also can't blame the fans for feeling a little gypped for getting all hyped up for 17 seconds. Now she knows how some other people feel. That is the end of the sports news headlines. Jeez. Thanks to Night and Day. Of course, it's $3 crisscross chips tomorrow.
5: Thanks, Sammy. Chelsea Spurs on Wednesday is going to be a cracker, isn't it? Spurs with a chance to put it beyond doubt. To put it beyond doubt, if they win that game.
0: Spurs have not have won one game in 20 years at Stamford Bridge.
5: There you go. It's not going to be easy for them. What a time to do that, though, that would be. Anyway, Rick, Smithy's having some kit issues, so we've got you in studio. What's coming up on the show today, pal?
0: So we've got Grant Nisbet on.

0: Around quarter past nine, we'll talk a bit of Super Rugby with him. Caleb Tangatau's injury, obviously. What Super Rugby might look like next season. There's two teams in the top six who don't have a winning record. In fact, none of the Australian teams have a winning record. That's got to be a bit of a concern. So we'll talk a bit about that. Matt Rogers is going to join us as well to talk Magic Round. Also react to the New South Wales Origin team is out at 10. We'll get his predictions for the Queensland Origin team, which is out at 11 as well. And then after 11, Paul Eiffel on all the weekend's action, and Nick Becker as well, the GM of Auckland FC, on the grand final and hosting the grand final and what all of that looks like.
1: You'd be pretty happy, wouldn't you?
0: Oh, mate. Absolutely stoked. Absolutely stoked. I'll tell you what, Tyler Street was going off on Friday.
1: Yeah, I saw some clips of it, and that looked savage. That looked like a bacchanal.
0: Yeah.
1: What was going on there?
0: Well, I was there with Ollie Sale doing a Studs Up special, like, preview show.
1: Well, it's good for him. He'd be able to look over the crowd.
0: Yeah, Ollie Sale. Exactly. Mate, he's a tall man. So we did that, and that was, I think we wrapped about an hour and a half before kickoff. And then obviously did the betcha stuff for Sky from there as well. And Sky had a camera there on site as well. The port were in full voice, mate. Yes. The place was absolutely pumping. It was superb.
1: Looks good. It's been a great weekend for fans, hasn't it? Mm. When you look at the scenes yesterday, Magic Round, look at what Auckland FC's been able to do. Doesn't it all come back to that community building?
0: Yeah, it does. 100% it does.
2: Sell out, Rick. Going to sell out this final, sure.
0: Yeah, grand final will sell out. Tickets go on sale to members in 22 minutes and then to the general public at 4 this afternoon.
1: Were you aware that Justin Evans has got tattoos of Pennywise, the Joker? He's getting a Hannibal Lecter put on. He's also got Chucky, the doll from the, what was those movies called? Chucky?
0: Was it Chucky?
1: Child's Play.
0: Child's Play, that's it. Yeah, I was not aware of that.
1: Well, we're aware of it now because he keeps sending the photos through.
0: Okay, all right. So if there was a trackside supervillain, we now know who it's going to be.
1: Correct.
0: Yes.
1: Yeah, Justin Evans, trackside supervillain. Rick, enjoy the show.
0: We'll do.
1: Looking forward to it. We're going to take another quick break here on Sport Nation. Paul Mawari, answer your phone. We need some TAB odds updates. We need a TAB recap from the weekend. I'm sure it was a busy old punting weekend all round. And Grinzinger Moon, I'm surprised he hasn't answered his phone already. He'd be absolutely cock-a-hoop about Grinzinger Moon making it 2 from 2 on the Paul Mawari picks.
2: Tip it, but I followed it because I obviously backed it last time. So yeah. Hopefully many of you out there did too. I think $2.80.
1: Yeah, that's fair. Okay, take a short break. Back after this.
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0: It is 8:43 here on Sport Nation, coming up to the end of our show today. Hey, Sammy, says Oris John. Will a blessing be booked in the studio to get rid of Sumo's Warriors curse? Oris John, you know, from the Overlord, Marcus Forbes, I've been absolved. But any pastor or priest will do, except Bishop Tamaki. Thanks, Oris John. Fair enough. Well, yeah, it sounds like, John, you would know someone of Catholic persuasion, being Oris John. You let me know. Or you could be Protestant, I don't know. But Paul Mawari is agnostic. That's what he is. And he's had a busy old weekend, and so has the TAB. TAB.co.nz is where you can watch and bet live on your favourite sports. Good morning to you, Paul.
1: G'day, Paul.
2: Yes, good morning, lads.
0: All right, tell us about the weekend, Paulie. I'm sure it was a bumper weekend for the TAB. So much good sport on.
2: There certainly was. We might as well start with Magic Round. And it wasn't exactly magic for punters. There are a couple of things that could have turned the weekend the punters' way, and it didn't. And we can start with the West Tigers up against the Manly Sea Eagles. Things were looking really, really grim for the bookies here. It just needed one more thing to happen, and the punters would have absolutely smashed them. And they needed Reuben Garrick to score a try. And he did cross the try line, only for that try to be taken off him. I remember there was a power play for Garrick to be the first, second or third try scorer and Clayton Folalo to be an anytime try scorer at $13. That was very, very popular with punters. And then in the Waz game, there was a lot of action there. A lot of punters did get paid. They took the Waz to win by 13 or more. They took the Waz just to win head-to-head, and they took the Waz minus 3.5. So there was a wee bit of money that went the way of punters in that one. But what they really wanted was Lufiana Khan Pereira to dot down. And I think he had the opportunity with almost the last play of the game and just dropped the ball cold. There was a power play in that match, DWZ to be the first try scorer, which he did, and Lufiana Khan Pereira to be an anytime try scorer at $15. That was very, very popular with punters. So unfortunately for them, that didn't come through. But the fact that the Warriors won and won handsomely has rewarded a whole heap of Warrior fans.
0: In terms of the A-League, 3-0 Auckland FC over Adelaide. Did the TAB get up on that one, or did you have

0: odds on Auckland FC to take that game?
1: No, that's one where the punters got it bang on. They took Auckland FC to win. They took Auckland FC minus a goal. There were all sorts of good things that happened for punters in that A-League, second league semi-final. And now the bookies are getting hammered on the grand final. So I can tell you the outright market, which has been open since the beginning of the season, there's only one team that punters really wanted. That's Auckland FC. So there'll be a few of them who are holding tickets, and some very nice tickets as well out there.
0: In terms of Super Rugby, we better cover that off as well. No surprises, Chiefs got up. They were runaway favourites in that one against the Highlanders, Paulie. Hurricanes, though, was the expectation that they would put so many on the Blues?
1: Yes, boss. And I guess you can understand why they've been so... They've been arguably the top team, if not one of the two top teams in the competition from the outset. And punters haven't missed that. They backed them every single game. They did the same this time, even though they were up at Eden Park against the Blues. Plenty of money on the on the Hurricanes to win that game, and on the Hurricanes to win by 13 or more. So, and of course, Fihi, Finianga Norfolk was flying through around 60 to 70% of all same game multis.
0: Perfect stuff, Paulie. What do you got on for today, mate?
1: Don't forget the PGA Championship, which is currently on right now. And I can tell you, the bookies are down on their knees and they are praying that Cam Smith does not get up and win this one. He has been smashed by punters. He blew out after the first round, I think, or second round, and punters still jumped on him. We have had a $4,000 bet on John Rahm at $6 in play. But Cam Smith is a horrible, horrible result for the bookmakers. So plenty of punters out there cheering for Cam Smith and his Kiwi caddy, Sam Pinfold.
0: Right, so we'll follow with interest, Paulie. Thank you.

0: Cheers, Paul.
1: Cheers, lads. You guys go well.
2: You too. Has Alpha cursed the boys for not taking Jacob Preston? That's from Matt. Alpha? Mm.
3: Curse
2: him. No, I think that's just a no from him. So, Matt, thanks for your text on 8833. Well, he didn't have his headphones on. He was saying goodbye to Paul at the same time. Are we doing just the tips today?
3: Yeah, sure.
2: Okay.
4: Are we going to get hopped up enough to make some bad decisions? And perhaps play a little game called Just the Tip. Just for a second, just to see how it feels.
5: Just the Tips.
2: Okay. Well, you called it back
0: to... I was a sore loser last Monday,
2: yes,
0: so I'd like to apologise for that. And I will sit here and be humble.
3: Don't even think it was Monday, but it's Monday now. Mm. And you brought it back to a point, Scotty.
2: Yes, I did.
3: 160 to 159 in favour of Israel.
2: Okay.
3: And we started with Super Rugby, Chiefs, Highlanders. You both took the Chiefs. Scotty said 12. Izzy said 15. And they won by 30.
2: Yeah.
3: So
2: extra. We shouldn't get extra points.
0: My margins.
2: We shouldn't get extra points. This is ridiculous.
3: Drew against the Tars. You both took the Drew, huh?
2: Yeah, we did.
3: Yeah. And the Tars. 50 to 35.
2: Yeah, points.
3: Goodness, man.
2: Optional defense.
3: Yeah. Blues against the Kins. You both took the Kins. Scotty said 7. Izzy said 10. And they won by 23.
2: What was I thinking?
3: Yeah.
2: On my unders calls.
0: It's four a hard threads. One, Sumo, because we go 3-2-1, and I just wait because there's a little bit of a delay, so I can hear and see your mouth where you're going, so I just go 3 points above.
3: Oh, so you're, well, you're admitting to...
2: Okay, so let's reveal cheating. That cheat code.
3: Okay,
2: that's
3: right.
2: Great.
3: It's good to know. Fourth red.
2: That's felt like an inside thought that just came out.
3: Yeah. Oh, well. Fourth reds. Scotty said fourth. As he said reds.
2: Well, I should get 2 points.
0: Yeah. Well done.
3: Point for Scotty there. Woman's Origin. Scotty said Queensland as he went to New South, and New South got game two.
2: Should have levelled it up.
3: Yeah. Sharks against the Dogs. You both took the Sharks, but you both said 8, and no one wanted overs on that. They won by 22, so just point of peace there. Jacob Preston's just, I don't know. He's got injections in his shoulders. I don't know what's happening with him, but Rabbitohs Dolphins. You both took the Finns. But again, both said by 10, and no one wanted overs on that. So they won by 22, so another point apiece. Good start to the Friday NRL and the Saturday NRL. Tigers Seagulls.
0: Yeah,
3: it's got back
0: silly.
3: Manly.
0: Silly for me.
3: Is he back the Tigers?
2: Yeah, but that's just on heart, though.
3: It was 46-18.
2: Yeah, it was pumping.
3: Roosters Cowboys. You both took the Roosters, and
0: silly.
3: Fair enough, too.
2: Thank you.
3: I think.
2: I thought so as well.
3: Yeah. Oh, goodness me. I've no comment. What even happened there? That's just absolutely ridiculous. Eels Storm, though. Scotty took the Storm as he took the Eels.
0: You have
2: it?
0: What?
2: It's good for me.
0: Dumpack.
3: The Storm. Won that 34-8. Titans Knights. You both took the Knights. You both said by 8, and no one wanted the overs on that. And they won by 24. So another point apiece there. The Waz against the Broncos. You both went the Waz and you both went by 6.
2: Yes.
3: So we did a try scorer. Scotty said Lekker. Izzy said AKP. And neither of them scored.
2: Brilliant.
3: So

0: That is such rubbish.
1: Yes. Mm. How did I get that?
0: I don't know. That's Mystic the Stars. Question we'll ask ourselves for years to come.
2: Mystic Stars, you both went the Mystics. Scotty said 2, Izzy said 4, they won by 6. So there's another point for Izzy.
0: Get out of this. We've got to change the rules on this. The margins are bullshit.
2: Oh, okay. So when I said, do you want to not do margins, and you said, no, we'll keep doing it.
0: Yeah.

0: don't.
1: What?
0: Don't.
1: You're I had to. You're a big mate, apparently.
0: I relinquished my big lead last week, so I had to be smart about this.
1: All right.
2: And PGA Championship to finish. Scotty taking Xander Schauffele. Izzy taking Scotty Scheffler. And where are we? Where are we sitting?
1: Well, Aaron Rye's just taken the lead alongside Schmidt.
0: Two under.
1: Yeah, I'm pretty sure Schauffele's ahead.
0: Schauffele's three under.
1: There you go.
0: He's ahead by one.
1: We'll update that
0: so
1: tomorrow.
0: He's going triple bogey number 17. And
2: okay. Well, there you go. Anyway, so still a point up in the air. But I've got 16-12 to Israel, so we're back out
1: so
2: to
1: grim.
2: 5 points.
1: Ah, oh.
3: That
1: hurts. That hurts me. That does hurt me.
2: Mm-hmm.
1: Well, Scotty Scheffler's finished his round, so it's only Xander Schauffele can change that now. He's still ahead.
0: Let's hope
1: Thanks
0: Cam
1: for that,
0: gets
1: Robbie.
0: Up.
1: That's disappointing
0: we'll
1: me on a Monday.
0: We'll get pinners on. We'll get pinners on the show if Cam gets up. And he did change his coach last week. We had a chat, and he's made a change to his coaching.
1: Yes.
0: A coach who's been with Cam Smith since he was 12, so big decision made there, and you'd have to say that it's paying dividends at the moment. So we'll watch this space with interest.
1: Not on the last hole, unfortunately, where he found the rough, then he found the bunker, and then rather duffed his chip as well. So he's got some scrambling to do. I think he's on the 15th, possibly 16th hole. So we'll keep you posted throughout the day. Of course, Smithy will be well tuned in to the PGA Championship as this final round.

0: shout out to Joseph from Oxford Club. He just sent a message through. Appreciate your kind message, mate.
1: Oh, yeah, the little dagger. Little dagger on fire, apparently, in junior footy. How good?
0: Nah, he's okay. He's got a gun team, though.
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2: This is where New Zealand talks sport. Breaking news, bold takes, and the voices that matter. 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

0: take the tap. Sam Knott sends it away to Rambling. Drives hard for Walker. Liney's in. Malachi Rambling.
1: It's a good scrum playing for another advantage. They've got another one. Now they try and break through. They will. Lucas Casey close. Lucas Casey scores. Opening try for the Highlanders. And it's the Kitty Kitty Kid who scores in Hamilton. Robinson, flat ball for Leonard Brown, running on strongly. Ross Atiti's over it. He's got a good piece of the ball. Josh Jacob, off he goes. He's got players on the outside. Tom Boyfield up. Kyron Tom Boyfield. Oh, what a ball that is! And it's Kyle Brown who finishes the job tonight for the Chiefs.
2: Yes, all the Super Rugby action over the weekend, courtesy of Sky Sport and their commentators. Thank you for that. And really, there was some fascinating rugby played, and those Hurricanes went to Eden Park, and for the first time in a long time, absolutely dominated up there. They are the side to beat. There is absolutely no doubt about that now. It has been confirmed. You're listening to Sport Nation. Our phone number is 0800 150 811. Our text line is 8833, courtesy of the Signet Power Bank. In Auckland is Ricardo Ball in the studio up there, and Brian Rariotti, of course, pulling all the strings with his apprentice up there in Auckland. And we have got a really impressive show for you this Monday morning. It's a show of review, it quite often is. We're going to start with the voice of rugby. He has been in this country for, 30 years now, Grant Nisbet, maybe longer. And Nisbet will be with us looking back at the Super Rugby Round 14 and his beloved Hurricanes, and he's very proud of them doing it all very, very well. 47-24 over the Blues, Chiefs 42-12 over the Highlanders are the main two games that we shall be talking about, and he'll have a bit of a reflective word too, I'm sure, on the passing of Scott Hastings, brother of Gavin Hastings, and a very, very fine footballer out of Scotland who passed away over the weekend. So Nisbo, just after 9:15 this morning, we shall also be talking to you, hopefully, around 9:40. Your views over the weekend will be gratefully received. Boy, unbelievable, that Warriors juggernaut. And it is. You can't say anything apart from that. Matt Rogers, just after 10:15, and he will look at NRL round for the weekend, magic round and of course New South Wales have named their state of origin team, and I've seen some Queensland efforts as well to see who's going to play at fullback. Will it be Walsh? Gee, had a shocker yesterday, I thought, an absolute Betty Crocker. So we'll talk to Matt Rogers about that. Luke Robinson will be part of the bulletin around about 10:30 this morning. After 11 o'clock, we're going to go football. And why wouldn't we? It's about to hit town, Auckland. Look out. Paul Eiffel will be with us to talk about the performances on the field. That, of course, is Auckland FC. What a drubbing of Adelaide. They went there. I think they were underdogs. They came away absolutely beaming. And why wouldn't they? A 3-0 hiding in front of those Adelaide crowds. Nick Becker is the CEO of Auckland FC. Nick will be with us too on the logistics of how this is shaping up this season and what's in line coming up in terms of this particular match coming up, the grand final. I mean, you know, the pressure will be on for sales of tickets, to buy them. Selling them won't be a problem, buying them. Was there a chance they thought about shifting it to, Eden Park? They could have perhaps done that and got 40,000. We'll wait and see. We'll get our views there. Mick Guerin, around about 20 to 12 this morning as well. But first of all, across to Ricardo with our headlines. We'll also be keeping an eye on the PGA, of course, which has reached a very, very interesting stage. Aaron Rye is the leader at the moment. He's 6-under playing the 12th. And in the clubhouse, sitting quite comfortably, I would be thinking, is Justin Thomas, who must have a real show at winning it when you consider the tough nature of this course. He's one behind. He had a 65 last round. He's sitting there at 5-under with John Rahm, Cameron Smith, and guy Michael Schmidt out of Germany, who is starting to feel the pinch, you somewhat feel. But Ricardo never feels the pinch. In fact, he feels the joy. You must have been absolutely delighted of what you saw in Adelaide.
3: Yes, Smithy, it was fantastic. We were at Tyler Street Bar, which is the home of Auckland FC in town. We did a show there with Ollie Sale. Of course, the Auckland FC keeper is injured at the moment. We did a pre-game show there and then stuck around for the game.

0: game, and the Port were there in force and in full voice. So, yeah, great atmosphere at Tyler Street. And, yeah, what a game. I mean, I'm a Auckland FC fan, as you know, but I didn't see that coming. I mean, previous five meetings had been four draws, and the one win that Auckland had was by a single goal, and that was in Auckland. So I kind of had a thought it might be a long night. It might end up going extra time, potentially penalties, particularly with some of the injuries Auckland had. But, yeah, they really monstered them. And, you know, they sort of stopped them playing through the lines and sat back reasonably deep. It was a reasonably defensive team they put out, but played them on the break beautifully. Played right into their hands the way that worked. So, yeah, 3-0, certainly a bigger scoreline than I expected, but great performance from Auckland, especially it's the first game they'd won in seven, Smithy, you know, in terms of a normal time. So a good time to do that with just one game to go now in the season.
1: I just like the confidence, and well, I won't say arrogance, but the self-assuredness for a club only in its second season. They looked like they'd been around this stage of proceedings for quite some time. They just look very confident in what they're doing. Cosgrove just makes a nuisance of himself with his size up front there, and he just pisses opposition defenders off. You can see that, and that's what he goes out to do. Becomes a bit of a target, but they've got those snappy little finishes. Rogerson coming on to seal it, I thought that was quite apt because he's been struggling a little bit this year, Logan Rogers. I just thought this was a very, very complete performance, and to see all the three coaches up on off the bench when they got the third goal, which absolutely nailed it, was quite a good, a really cool thing to see. They're all hot heads to a large degree, Corica, Gould and Danny Hay, but boy, they're a pretty happy bunch.
0: Yeah, they were ecstatic. And, you know, you put a lot of that down. You say they're a club only in their second year, but and they looked so assured. But, you know, that's, I think, the coach really projecting himself onto that team because he's a guy that's won this league as a player and won it as a coach. So he knows what it takes to win this league. And I think you saw that assuredness. And then you've got a guy like, you know, your mate Jono Gould, the former Scotland and Celtic goalkeeper, who's the, you know, the goalkeeping coach and one of the assistants there as well. Well, he certainly knows how to deal with pressure. I thought the way that team's been led this season's been outstanding. The belief, and they do have a little bit of a us against the world type mentality, but it seems to work.
1: They do. Let's be honest, we're going to talk a lot of football, and you guys, particularly on Thursday and Friday as it gets closer, we'll focus a lot on football, and why not? I mean, it has just been a terrific story. They went very close last year. They've proven this year that it was no fluke, absolutely no fluke, and they've gone even better this year around. So that's one of the stories we'll be focusing on, particularly after 11 o'clock this morning. Any other news in the headlines, Ricardo?
0: Plenty, and a lot being made of Magic Round being a one-sided Magic Round. Seven of the eight games this weekend were decided by 20 or more points. Over the past four rounds, 18 of 32 games have been decided by 20 or more points. And the average margin for the year now

0: So that has been something that has certainly been talked about after Magic Round. It was the most one-sided Magic Round in the history of Magic Round in the NRL in terms of the average scoreline. So interesting. And I also thought it was interesting, Smithy, that I know that there is no home and away really, but the way they draw the home teams really struggled. I mean, the Sharkies were the home team and they won, but the Rabbits, the Tigers, the Roosters, the Eels and the Titans were all drawn as home teams and they all got beaten. And they all got beaten pretty well as well.
1: Yeah, look, it is. It was an interesting one, actually. It's worth focusing on, and we will, of course, with Matt Rogers, the dynamic of Magic Round, because in all honesty, I thought the Magic Round was all about one game when I looked at it. It was all about one game of rugby league. That's the one everyone went to and everyone walked away from.
0: Yeah, exactly. I mean, a great performance by the Warriors too. Absolutely destroyed the Broncos. It wasn't a contest, 22-0 at halftime. So the Dragons this weekend for the Warriors, as I said to Brian, they'll put about as much fight as the bye, probably. The way that they've been going this season, they're still without a win and got beaten by Penrith. Some other news as well that's come out. The State of Origin teams get named today. Some of the New South Wales at about 10 o'clock our time. Queensland about 11 o'clock. But one player that won't be playing in State of Origin 1 is Latrell Mitchell. He's ruled himself out. He went and talked to coach Laurie Daly yesterday and said he's going to miss game 1. He needs time to recover from a back injury. So I think you could say that there's a place up for grabs in the centres. I think personally Casey McLean will probably get the nod. Some saying Stephen Crichton could come into to fill that spot, but one to watch at 10 o'clock when that New South Wales team is named.
1: Yeah, we'll keep those throughout the morning, which is good timing for us.
0: And just finally, in Premier League news, there's one full round left of Premier League, but there were a bunch of games today. Manchester United beat Nottingham Forest 3-2, and Bruno Fernandes has equaled the Premier League record for the number of assists, which is, you know, the pass leading to a goal for the season. He's now got 20 assists for the season. He got one for the third goal in the 3-2 win for United over Forest with one game left, so he can still break the record and hold it outright in the last game of the season away at Brighton.
1: All right, okay. Thanks very much for that, Ricardo. From my point of view, as I said, I just thought that the Magic Round was all about one game, and if you didn't notice until this week, the Warriors are comfortably the second most popular New Zealand sporting team behind the All Blacks, or are they? And how far up behind are they? If you look at that, I mean, my memories of going to Brisbane to commentate rugby games are of Caxton Street being full of black jerseys, and quite a big section of the crowd at Suncorp being full of black jerseys. But I've never seen an opposition side dominate the outside and the inside of a stadium when they're officially away from home, like the Warriors did yesterday. And they responded in kind. Honestly, Mark Robinson, the owner, has just got one hell of a program going there. And it's a case of whether they can keep up. Cameron George, they set up those little memorabilia shops, those little mini headquarters, if you like, for Warriors fans. They were unbelievable. The shots of people on balconies and in Caxton Street just stopping the street of Warriors fans. It was quite incredible. And when was the last time too, Ricardo, that the Warriors ever, and maybe this is symptomatic of the wave of the Warriors,

penalties in a row at one stage and a sin binning of Carrigan. That would never have happened in days gone by. Even if they saw them as penalties, they wouldn't have got them. 9 penalties in a row. Is that symptomatic of the wave of the Warriors and the fact that they're being so well noticed and so well monitored? You can't hide. They can't hide. No one can hide. And if you think rugby people and

0: Nation. We've got to change the subject and talk to Nispo about rugby union, and that deserves some monitoring as well.
1: It's unbelievable! What a goal!
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0: Line 18 here on Sport Nation. Time to focus in on some Super Rugby as we do first thing on a Monday morning. And very pleased to say that the man who has been calling rugby so proficiently in this country, so brilliantly actually for many a decade now, has joined us this morning. And that, of course, is Grant Nisbet out of Poniki and out of Wellington as well. And I would imagine he's a pretty happy man, not just the way rugby's going down Wellington, but particularly with the way the Hurricanes are going. Nisbo, good morning to you.
6: G'day, Smithy. Yeah, look, it's been a good season so far, hasn't it? But when you get to the

0: Playoffs, anything could happen, but certainly at the moment, the Hurricanes, clearly the best team going round, and the Chiefs are second best, and anyone betting against the Hurricanes-Chiefs final might be very much dreaming, I think.
1: Yeah, I think you're right, actually. The only concern, really, that came out of the Chiefs' walloping of the Highlanders on Friday night was the injury to McKenzie. But they certainly did confirm that it looks like it's a two-horse race from that point of view. So let's just take a quick look at the Chiefs and where you think they're impressive.
0: Oh, look, I think they've just, you know, they've got good depth, the Chiefs, haven't they? And they've got a good bench. And like they struggled for a fair bit of that game against the Highlanders. I don't think they had as much ball as the Highlanders. They had to defend, and their defence was very, very good. And when they needed to be down the other end and scoring tries, they're able to do that. I think the score probably flattered them. When you look at the final score, 42-12, it really doesn't say how well the Highlanders played. But the Chiefs sort of got it done, and I just like the depth they've got on their squad. It's a wee bit like the Hurricanes. You know, you get some real value off the bench, and there are even guys who weren't selected, certainly in the case of the Hurricanes, who just weren't there. I think that's the key to these two teams, their depth, really.
1: They've had golden patches and terms of the Highlanders I'm talking now over the course of, you know, their franchise. But Nisbet, they also always seem to be, you know, it tells throughout the course of a season, and this is pretty typical of it, they always seem to sort of be fifth rank of the New Zealand teams. And here again, we're seeing it once more.
0: Yeah, it is a bit that. And when you lose two absolute key players before the season even starts, you lose Dylan Pledger, who's a very exciting halfback prospect. But probably more importantly, you lose Fabian Holland before the season even starts. You're very much behind the eight ball. They don't have the depth of the other New Zealand teams. There's no doubt about that. And, you know, as I said before, once you start losing key guys, then you're in real strife. And that's really been the story of Jamie Joseph's season. And they've started really well. They beat the Crusaders, and everybody thought, hello, looks like the Highlanders are going to be in for a good season. But, you know, little injuries and narrow losses and all the rest of it aims up. And sadly, that you know, their season is pretty much shot.
1: Seems if you go to Lautoka, you're in big trouble against the Fijian Drua. But if you strike them in any other part of Fiji, you're half a chance. And I wouldn't have thought the Waratahs could go there and put 50 on them. Not in Suva either.
0: No. Suva seems to be their weakness in many ways. Yes, and you know, this is a Waratahs team that has really struggled this season. They've been up and down, up and down. They're really hard to pick. But they certainly got it all together on Saturday. And that staggered me, actually. It was a high-scoring game, 50-35. But it did enough to keep the Waratahs. They're still in with a bit of a sniff, I guess. And it'll all be determined. You know, those sort of lower reaches, well, I think we know, pretty much know who's going to be in the top two, probably even the top three with the Crusaders. But when you look to four, five and six, then it starts to get really interesting. And the Waratahs is one of those teams that are a chance.
1: I think, interesting, actually. I should ask you this right off the bat, actually. Graham Henry coming in at nearly 80 years of age. Did you actually see Dave Rennie? I could have seen him using him as a consultant, but as an official position, did you see that?
0: No, I didn't. I mean, I've sort of got mixed feelings about it. I suppose on the positive side, I mean, being there, done that, and really keen, but it's a bit like, you know, it's sort of back to the future a wee bit. I'm not sure. I mean, I guess there are very few sort of candidates of his standing around the place. If you want to bring in an independent selector, and don't forget, I think it was Steve Hansen, wasn't it, who used Grant Fox for some time. And you know, he had little or no impact as to what actually happened on the field. He simply was there for another set of eyes.

0: see more positives than negatives in that selection.
1: Okay, good. We'll run with that. What he won't have to worry about, it seems, for quite some time, and this is a sad story, consider picking Caleb Tangito, whose Achilles has ruled him out probably for the year and a bit more.
0: Yeah, really sad. I think he would have got in, Smithy. I really do. I think he's been an absolute standout. And what he has that some of our other winger contenders don't have is absolute top-end blinding speed. And there's no substitute for that. You can't coach it. You either got it or you haven't got it. And he had speed, and he had good rugby smarts too. Had been having an outstanding season in a team that hasn't been going all that well. And I think he would have got in, certainly got in the squad, and would have been pressing for a place. So really sad, actually.
1: Right, let's get to Eden Park. Blues 24, Hurricanes 47. I think it's the first time they'd won up there in about 9 years. So they're breaking all sorts of records, breaking all sorts of hoodoos. Impressive charge down by Warner Dearns, which we heard in the highlights just before. He's made one hell of a difference. It's sad that he can't be in the selection ranks, but he's just complemented a side which has just seemed to knit together all together at once.
0: Yeah, they have, absolutely. I mean, they've had a couple of hiccups. They lost to the Fijian Drua over there in Fiji in wet conditions. And then they lost, an extra time to the Chiefs in Hamilton. But they were just two setbacks. And I think you've got to have setbacks during a season. You know, very few teams are ever going to go through unbeaten. And they would have learned from those games, I'm certain. But once again, just emphasising the depth. You know, they're getting real value from the players coming off the bench. There's good competition within the squad, and they all seem to be in phase, don't they? They all seem to know what's happening, and I think that was exemplified by that try that Kenny Naholo scored, and there was that little behind-the-back sort of no-look pass from Inari, and that kind of sums it up, really. They all seem to know what's happening. Well-drilled, well-coached, and playing really well.
1: The Force are under pressure to perhaps keep their place in the competition. We're hearing all sorts of stories about them being under pressure from different sort of areas. But they were good enough to beat the Reds, which to me was a bit of a turn-up.
0: Yeah, it was. It was, of course, in Perth, which is very much to their advantage. And they finished their season over there. The last three games, including the one that they won on Saturday, it was a tight game. It wasn't a bad game, actually, 19 points to 14. And, you know, once again, two teams sort of sitting in that middle area, hoping to make the top six. The Force, at the moment anyway, 6 points behind the Reds. But nevertheless, you know, if they were to win their last two games, a real chance to slip in. They're pretty good, the Force. And if you look across the board, they've got some very good players. And, you know, they remain a rough chance to make that top six.
1: Just looking at the table now, so we see the Canes 12 matches, 49 points, Chiefs 12, 44. Interesting game this week, Crusaders Chiefs down there.
0: Yeah, it will be interesting, absolutely. The Crusaders, of course, had the bye, so they'll be fired up. They'll know exactly what they have to do. And that's win, quite clearly. And the Chiefs will be going down there, presumably without Damien McKenzie. I think he'll be on a standby. He might even be out now for the next two games and maybe come back fresh and ready to go for the playoffs. But nevertheless, he'll be a big loss. But, I mean, Josh Jacomb, I think, is an outstanding

0: their season record is not that flash, but nevertheless they remain very much in contention. And of course, playing in their flash new stadium down there, it'll be a capacity crowd, Smithy, and it'll be quite an occasion, I'm sure.
1: I'm glad it'll be a real capacity crowd, because rugby is needing them, and the playoffs will be an indication to me of the state of the health of New Zealand rugby in that regard.

0: expected maybe 20 years ago, but nevertheless, 20,000 in that sort of cluttered market is not too bad. But yeah, crowds all around the place are a bit of a problem for Super Rugby, that's for sure. I know here in Wellington, even though the Hurricanes are flying, the ground's generally speaking about half full, and I'm not sure how you get people back. Maybe the product on television's far too good, Smithy.
1: Maybe the commentary's too outstanding, Nisbo. There you go. That could be a factor in it. But it is. You know, it doesn't take... That's the thing. I mean, you and I, we're a bit long in the tooth these days, but we didn't even think twice about going even to club rugby. We just went. We just went to watch club sport if we weren't playing it. We just went to watch Wellington play or whatever. I mean, you know... There was not much that could put us off going. Now it just seems, because of the coverage and because of the ease of sitting at home and whatever, and not having to rush home because there's another game to follow or whatever, it just seems that the easy way out is the preferred option.
0: Yeah, look, that's true. And, you know, I remember in my TVNZ days, we only covered one game a week, Smithy, and... you know, if it wasn't the game that you wanted to watch, then you went along. If the game was covered in Dunedin or somewhere, and you wanted to go and or expected it to be at Athletic Park, the alternative was.

0: bloke, and a very sad passing over the weekend due to cancer. Scott Hastings, his wife had already passed away, I understand. So really sad story, this at young age. And, you know, one of the Hastings brothers, I work with his brother Gavin, who is one of the nicest blokes you'd ever meet. Didn't know Scott personally, but another sad story.
1: Yeah, it really is. Yeah, and following on the loss of Doddy Weir just a couple of years ago too, Scottish rugby's had it pretty tough in recent times, haven't they? And look, I personally didn't know Scott Hastings either. I never worked with him. Did some commentary on some of his games. He was a very fine player, no question about it. And really, the Hastings family is a real dynasty in Scottish rugby, no question. So, yeah, very sad.
0: Okay, Nisbo, thanks very much for your time. My last conversation with you about rugby on air anyway. We'll certainly have a few over a beer, I'm sure, at some stage. But thanks very much for your contributions. Really appreciate it.
1: Good on you, Smithy. All the best, mate, and I'll see you at the Cambridge.
0: Yep, absolutely. They still got, yeah, they have. Okay, well, I'll be there. 9:32, Nisbo. Thank you very much. And it is time for us to take a break here on Sport Nation. But we need to solicit some calls. And there are a couple on the board. Kevin, thanks for your patience. John.

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0: 9:37 here on Sport Nation. 0800 150 811 is our phone number, and one of the best contributors to the show in my time in terms of text in particular has been Kevin from Titirangi, who has called us this morning. Kevin, thank you very much for all your texts over the last few years as well as calling today. What's on your mind?
1: Thanks, Smithy. Before I talk to the Warriors, thanks for the great memories you've given me from 9 till 12 when I'm working in the garden playing with the grandchildren. You've been absolutely fabulous, and one of the things that I remember you for is you're a great listener and you're a great turner in the conversation. You're just fabulous, Smithy, and I'm going to really miss you, and I wish you all the best for whatever you're doing.

0: 15 minutes ago to say tickets went on sale at 9 and they'd already sold 5,000.
1: Gee, bloody hell. Amazing, eh?
2: Yeah.
1: Just before I go, so I'd just like to tell me one other thing. When I worked at NUZ, I was in a position to meet a lot of people, stars, groups, whatever, sports people. And I told Ricardo this when I met him. You were one guy that I'd love to have met and had a beer with and just listen to your stories. And that's coming from the heart, that one, because you're one guy that I really, really admire.
2: Well, Kevin, hopefully one day our paths will cross and we'll certainly do that and probably have more than one lager as well, because I'm quite keen on that and listening to stories and telling stories. So, yep.
0: Thirsty
2: Kevin,
0: work.
2: Thank you very much. Thank you very much, mate. I really do appreciate it. And go well, enjoy the grandkids. They are special grandchildren. John, good morning to you.
3: Oh, morning, Smithy. Morning, Ricardo. Yeah, I echo the same sentiments as the last caller just about you, Smithy, and what you've brought to radio here in New Zealand, especially sports radio for us sports nuts, not only in a illustrious career in cricket and on television, but also, you know, being the heartbeat of sports in New Zealand and sports nation. So I must acknowledge
2: appreciate
3: you.
2: It, John.
3: Thank you very
2: I really
3: much
2: do
3: for your time.
2: I appreciate that, John, coming from you who have been such a huge contributor to my show in particular. Always look forward to see your name come up on the board saying John from Auckland, and I know exactly who you are and what you're about. And you do love your sport, there's no doubt about it.
3: Yeah, cheers, mate. Hey, just starting with Auckland FC, actually, you know, I'm not a big football fan either. Oh, I kind of am, but I've been into it because my son's been playing for many years now. But just, I believe that, you know, the whole country will get behind Auckland FC, even those who are Wellington Phoenix supporters, because this is quite monumentous for us here in New Zealand to have a football team not only hosting a final, but being in the final. I know our women's Phoenix team were in the final on the weekend, and big kudos to them. You know, they lost. But this is NASA Smithy. This reminds me of when the Warriors first made the grand final in 2002 against the Sydney City Roosters. Mm. Do you remember that? And on TV, they were giving around, the CEO was giving out free tickets to anyone who had a New Zealand passport in Sydney to get them to the game.
2: Yeah. They don't need to now, John, do they? They don't need to worry about giving free ones away. People will pay the price and more.
3: Absolutely, mate. So, yeah, big kudos to them. I'm going to be at the game watching them. And then we go to the Warriors. Fantastic. 52,000. You know, it was the main game of Magic Round in Brisbane. And, you know, they delivered. You could see. Did you see before the game? You had Chanel Harris-Davida just really G'ing up the boys. And I thought, geez, these boys are up for it. And then I saw the Broncos in the huddle. You know, the coach was pretty much impassionate to them about the jersey that they're wearing. And then that first hit-up, Fisher Harris, you know, he made 100 metres, mate, in the first 25 minutes. Yeah. And he's a front rower. Yeah. And then you had Jackson Ford as well.
2: I just think that, and what an ironic week it's been too. When you consider what happened with Luke Metcalf, and then 10 minutes into the game, who walks off the park or limps off the park and looks in bad shape, Tanner Boyd. It's been the story. Ups and downs, and more ups and downs. But we know Metcalf's going now. But where does that leave Metcalf for the rest of the season?
3: Well, I'm not too sure if you heard the press conference, but Webster was saying he hadn't trained with the team for 2 weeks because of contractual negotiations he was going through the last 2 weeks. But in saying that, Timothy Martin came on and had a spectacular game. I think he set up about 3 tries, scored a try himself, but he's still got a long way to go. I think the Warriors will be fine. They've got the Dragons next, who haven't won a game, Smithy. I think that was their 9th loss in a row. But they actually did pretty well good against the Panthers. And lastly, the Hurricanes, your team, the Canes, not just from Wellington. What a performance and what a team. Surely they'll go all the way this year.
2: They lose Roy Gard and they don't seem to have missed the beat, and not many sides can do that. They've got the real excitement. This Warner Dearns has been so amazing for them. Flanders again at the weekend. And ironically, these are players, the three names I've mentioned. You know, Roy Gard might miss a bit of the early stage of the season as well. Of course, the flying winger who's broken all records.

0: as well. And they guys that have the All Black selectors have no access to. John, thank you very much for your call. I really do appreciate it, Brian. Do we take a break? And we'll take a break, and hopefully Cliffy's hanging on there. I know what Cliffy's doing. He's watching the PGA, which is getting very interesting. But a fellow by the name of Aaron Rye, an Indian by descent, born in England, has got a two-shot lead with four holes to go. This could be a story and a half.
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0: the next hour, but we could not, on this morning of PGA Championship finale, not talk to Cliff. G'day, Cliffy.
1: Well, yeah, morning, Smitty. Nice to hear more good words spoken about your service to broadcasting in New Zealand, so good to hear that. Yeah, I've just called in to have a look at the golf. Look, I was playing golf on Saturday, and one of our boys, Englishman, he was talking about Aaron Rye. And look, I've watched the guy. He's been a pretty steady player on the US Tour. And look, he's got a two-shot lead, a one-shot lead on Schmidt, young fella. So, you know, he's probably post six or seven, and he's probably in a win. It's not easy. It's not many of them are getting their approach shots anywhere close to the pin. So anything above 6 or 8 feet is a lot of putt. And it's a tough course. Like Scheffler and Rory have both spoken about it. When you got number one and two in the world saying it's a tough setup, and it is tough. But I take my hat off to Rye if he can win. Yeah, there's been a good showing for most of them. I see Rose has come through again. Look, he's a solid man in the majors. He always turns up, and good to see Cam Smith playing well too. So a good wee finish. And look, the Wahs were great. It was great to see them take the Brisbane Broncos down over there and give them a hiding. When I lived there in the old days, I worked with a few boys that were good league men, and they used to have me on that the Wahs were great, and that the Brisbane Broncos with all the brothers in those days were the great team. Well, I'd be nice to think that they'd given the Wahs a bit of appreciation for being a solid unit now. So, yeah, no, good. And Tottenham look like they're going to be safe, so you'll be happy with that. Our West Ham boys, it's 3 months ago, I wouldn't have given them a dog chance of even saving themselves, but at least a battle to the end, and they've still got to play Leeds, so... It's been a tough year.
0: Well, I can tell you, Cliffy, I sit here very nervously. We've just done some sums, Ricardo and I, and we think on goal difference, Spurs only need to get 1 point out of their next two games. They play Chelsea, and then they have got a home game against Everton. If they can manage to scrape a point out of that on goal difference, they get three ahead of West Ham, and West Ham can't make up the goal difference even if they were to win their last game. So the prognosis is a lot more promising for Spurs, but I ain't counting no chickens yet, I can promise you that, mate. Cliffy, thank you very much for your call. Go and watch the golf. It's coming to a very fascinating end. This course is so tough, as you say. It's hard to know. It's really, really hard to know until the last putt goes in who's going to win this, because the greens are so tough, the approach shots are so damn tough. Paul has come in and said, at $395 each for a new Warriors varsity jacket, I'm not surprised that the dollar sold over the weekend. They sold those out within hours online. That is amazing. $395 for those American-style bomber jackets. Absolutely fantastic. Good on you. Good on you, Cameron George. Good on you too, Mark Robinson. That is just such a great story. You bought in. You believed, you've invested, and I hope like hell you're creaming it. And good luck to you. And gee, even Dallin's getting tries.
2: Air Dallin.
0: He's my...
2: Air Dallin, isn't it?

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6: The Rural Roundup with me, Erin Speedy. From the paddock to the pub, this is where New Zealand talks. We champion the people, the grassroots and the good yarns. 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

0: 6 a game. That was tackle 3, Iron in the tackle 4. Clark dummies, beats Carrigan, beats them all.
1: Oh, 6 more, tackle 4.
0: This could be Sydney. He's gone.
2: It's a wonder the score's only 10.
0: Not for much longer. Egan! All by himself! 14-0. And they just have to hold him out here. The dead kick by Martin! It's perfect! And the wily old man, Kirk Maple, pounces on it. Comes for Walsh now. One-handed ball. Shibasaki drops it. It's Egan at the centre. Martin on the backup. They're tearing him apart now. Reynolds finds Ben Hunt. He floats it up. He gets as far as what Teddy Zalesnia. He's powering down the field to the 30, to the 20. Edwards coming to get him. He's too late. That was a close one. But Dallin's got there.
2: To the Wasps can officially celebrate. 2-12 over the Broncos.
3: Yeah, they can officially celebrate. Goodness me, it looked like he'd blown a gasket there, didn't it? Dallin, as he was chasing there, and I thought to myself, you're not going to get there, boy. And he found another gear, and he got there. And it was absolutely the Dallin finish is becoming such the thing, isn't it? It would be awful if he just had time just to run it in and put it behind the post one day maybe, but no, we don't need that, do we? It is just brilliant. Some action there, all Warriors action, of course, and it was just a wave at one point. To be honest, those Brisbane fans, I'm sure in the past they've felt some pain, but goodness me, they were almost outnumbered, certainly outplayed, outsupported, out everything. And that was outside the stadium as well. It was just the Warriors fans just took over that part of Brisbane. There's absolutely no doubt about that. And when you saw some of the paltry crowds of other games in Magic Round, if you're hosting it, you just want to play the Warriors, don't you? You just want to play the Warriors to make it worthwhile.

0: Anyway, Ricardo, you'll have more thoughts on that, but also, of course, you'll have some headlines for us.
1: Yeah, and leading the headlines this hour is the New South Wales squad for State of Origin 1 is out, and James Tedesco is back. He has the number one jersey. So that was a big talking point, whether it was going to be Dylan Edwards or if it was going to be James Tedesco. Well, I can tell you James Tedesco's won that race to the point that Dylan Edwards isn't even in the wider squad. Which is massive. It just suggests that Laurie Daly sees him as only a fullback and nothing else. So Tedesco, the most capped fullback in Blues history, is back, which has been a massive call. There's some other additions as well. Add-in Finua Blake has been named in the starting pack with Rhys Robson and Mitch Barnett. That's the front row. Hudson Young is in the 11 jersey. Hamole Olakuatu is in the 12, and Isaiah Yeo will captain at 13. The rest of the back line is Nathan Cleary in 7, Mitchell Moses in 6. Tolu Kula from Manly gets a debut on one wing, Brian Thor on the other, Katoni Staggs and Stephen Crichton in the centres, with no Latrell Mitchell, James Tedesco at fullback, Cameron Murray, Victor Radley, Jacob Saifiti, Blake Brayley, Ethan Strange, Casey McLean, and Dylan Lucas make up the bench.
0: Interesting. Okay, we'll hear more about that and some thoughts from Matt Rogers on that as well. That'll be interesting to see what he thinks about that. What was it that Ivan Cleary said the other day? He doesn't imagine a universe where Dylan Edwards would not be at the number one for New South Wales. Well, apparently there is one, Ivan. Yep. And he's not it.
1: No, 6 debutants in that squad as well. So we'll get the Queensland Origin team in about an hour's time. But there's a lot of rumours out there, as there often are, and one of those is that Kurt Capewell will get a recall to the Queensland side as well. So the Warriors play

0: For Queensland, and Thomas Flegler should make a return as well, is what they're saying. Max Plyth and Jojo Jafita could be bolters into the side. Britt Nakora talked about as potentially an option there. It's always now a Kiwi, but with the new rules, Ezra Mam should be in there as well. So waiting on confirmation, but it looks like Reece Walsh will not be named, and that Caelan Ponga will be named in the team.
1: I thought Reece Walsh had a shocker. Maybe it was the headgear affected him. I just thought he had an awful game.
0: Oh, he was too busy. He was too busy trying to tell everybody else what to do, not playing his own game, I think was part of the problem.
1: That would be part of the problem. I noticed also that because I suppose he had to find a headgear that was fashionably suitable, he didn't have time to paint his nails.
0: No, he was trying to find the toilet seat headgear, but they'd run out apparently.
1: And moving on.
0: And Premier League news, results from across the weekend that have had some impact. Aston Villa beat Liverpool quite comfortably, 4-1 in the end at Villa Park, which cements their place in the top four and gives them a Champions League spot guaranteed now. Liverpool, though, one game left. They have Brentford at home. Brentford are currently eighth and are gunning for a place in Europe as well. Well, Bournemouth play Manchester City in 2 days' time, and if they win that, they will be just 1 point behind Liverpool with a game to play. So it's all getting tight there. Elsewhere, I mentioned it earlier, Manchester United beat Nottingham Forest 3-2. Brentford and Palace drew 2-2. There was a 1-1 draw between Wolves and Fulham. Everton lost 3-1 at home to Sunderland. Leeds beat Brighton with a late goal, 1-0. And Newcastle 3, West Ham 1, just about does for West Ham, I think. They now need to win their last game and hope Tottenham get no points from their last two.
1: Very, very interesting. Much better news from a Tottenham point of view, but still no guarantees. Absolutely no guarantees. If you're backing Tottenham, you are still very, very nervous about the prospect of them staying up. You just couldn't be confident, could you, the last 2 years? This has just been a horror story, but it might have a decent sort of an ending. Okay, it's 10:07. We're going to need to get to Matt Rogers. So much to talk about within league, especially now New South Wales team is out as well. So much news. Back soon.
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3: Mr. Isaac John, former Penrith Panther. Do you think the All Blacks do feel like, you know, the way that social media is changing, if they don't adapt, you know, they could be left behind?
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8: Here on Sport Nation, and well, he's had an interesting weekend, the man that's joining us now, Matt Rogers, of course, who's been a regular, and we're very grateful for that here as we look at NRL over the weekend. But we've also just had the naming of the New South Wales squad for Origin 1. There's some talking points in there, to be sure. But Matt Rogers, the first thing we've got to find out from you as we say good morning, the Bogan Bulls, how did you survive?
9: Yes, I did. I tell you what, I like a beer out in the country. And I'm always one to I accept the offer, but I had to slow myself down a little bit. I couldn't miss the footy this weekend. There were too many good games, and I've got to say, what a ripping – well, other than the weather, Magic Round was a huge success, I think.
8: I think it was a huge success, highlighted by the massive crowd. And, you know, of course, we look at it from a Warriors point of view. They sort of took over Caxton Street there, and you'd know that very well, that area. 42-12, they took over the middle of Suncorp Stadium as well. That's a hell of a result.

0: we basically spoke to you. Luke Metcalf was a warrior. It seems he's going to be a dragon now, but the irony of having the mess that has been around Metcalf, and all of a sudden, 7 or 8 minutes into the game, you lose the guy who's basically taken over from him, and you don't know for how long you've lost him, Tanner Boyd. Boy, there was a bit of fate in that.
1: Yeah, isn't that a crazy story? But I'll tell you what, I feel like you've got a Ferrari parked in the garage there that once you let it loose, it's going to be pretty crazy. I love Tanner Boyd as a footballer, and I've been so impressed by his improvements this year. But I've got to say, if I had a fit Tanner Boyd and a fit Luke Metcalf, and I could throw him into any side, I'm probably going to pick Luke Metcalf over Tanner Boyd. So you might see your team might get better. Playing behind that forward pack, I'm really interested to see how Luke Metcalf goes. I know he came back and slotted in there a couple of times, and things didn't go that well, given the fact that he was playing a different role and playing outside Tanner, and they hadn't had much experience together. I think it would have worked eventually once they got it right, but the fact that he can be, the on-ball halfback now, or maybe not. I mean, given the fact that Tamari Martin came on yesterday and played really well. But, Luke Metcalf, he's an absolute gun of the football and just needs to stay healthy. And I don't think the Warriors are going to miss a beat.
0: Sharks, too strong for the Bulldogs. What did you make of that performance?
1: Yeah, it was tidy. A couple of tries sort of late in the game that sort of, made the scoreline look a little bit more respectable. But, the Sharks, they haven't been all that flush over the last month. They'd only won one game out of the previous four going into that match, so it was a bit of a danger game because there is some talent in that Bulldog side, but the Bulldogs just defensively are just so poor at the moment. They're just really trying to solve issues by themselves, and you can see it, guys shooting out of the line, guys coming across two players to make a tackle, trying to shut things down and not just letting things unfold. And you can just see it, and it's not a pretty sight for Bulldogs fans, and it was a pretty sight for a Sharks fan because they allowed plenty of opportunity for them, and the Sharks, they've still got plenty to work on, but the Bulldogs, geez, I think it's back to the drawing board for the old doggies.
0: Rabbitohs, no match for the Dolphins, 32-10 for the near locals, the Dolphins.
1: Yeah, I didn't see this one coming, I've got to say. I thought, Latrell back and, the Rabbitohs, they've played some good footy this year, and I thought Wayne had him right up for this, going back to his Brisbane to play against his former club that he coached. But, Latrell barely fired a shot, and what we found out since is his injury's back. So I was waiting for him to kick into gear, and it just didn't quite happen. But, the Max Plass has been so impressive this year. Really loving the way he's playing, and Herbie Farmworth, phenomenal again. I'd love to see him play in Origin. I know he doesn't fit the criteria, but geez, I'd love to see him against the best of the best. But they're playing some good footy, the Dolphins, and they need to, because they had a bit of a rough start again this year, so they've got to keep that ball rolling.
0: How good is the story from Kieran Foran developing here? We had the West Tigers, who are having their best season for a long time with Benji. And I thought this might be quite an even encounter on form. And the Sea Eagles just made no race at 46-18.
1: Yeah, isn't it phenomenal? I mean, it couldn't happen to a nicer bloke. And I know he's loved by the rugby league community in New Zealand, but I think he's loved by the rugby league community around Australia, to be honest. I mean, what he's done with that Manly side, there was always, the talent was there. So he just needed to get him up and playing with their full ability. He certainly got that and probably then some. If you know rugby league, you support your team and you support every other team that's playing Manly. And it's just shifted. Now I want to see Manly win for Kieran. And I think, that just shows the influence that he has on people, in his, sphere. But also, the greater rugby league community, they just want to see him do well because he's such a nice guy. They're playing good footy at the end of the day. I mean, he's got them playing great footy. The West Tigers, without Appy Coruscant, without Adam Dewey, without Jareem Buller, that's three of your four spine members. And, that's going to make a huge impact on any team. I haven't written the Tigers off, but they really need Adam Dewey and Appy Coruscant back in the mix. And once they get those guys back, I think it'll make a big difference.
0: I was a little surprised. It wasn't the most pure game of rugby league, but it showed a quality in the Cowboys, I feel. To get over a grind against the Roosters, who are a pretty hot

0: side, 18-12. I like this performance by the Cowboys.
1: Yeah, they showed some real grit, didn't they? I mean, I watched that game and I was expecting it to be a 36-28 type scoreline, but it wasn't. Again, I was waiting for the Roosters to really quicken the gear and show some of the form that they've showed of late, because they've been playing some really good football. And without Tom Dearden in the Cowboys side, I didn't think they'd stand much hope, to be honest. But Jake Clifford, geez, he stood up, didn't he? And, they just got some wonderful players on that side, some young guys that are really doing a great job. So I'm looking forward to seeing how they perform through this Origin period. The Roosters, they're certainly going to have a bit of a struggle missing a few players, but the Cowboys, well, they're going to miss a few as well. So it's a really important 2 points for the Cowboys to pick up prior to Origin series.
0: I thought your Titans were going to go okay. They hit the ground running yesterday, and I thought to myself, this could be a good afternoon for them, but they were swallowed up by the Knights, good and proper.
1: Yeah, they were. It was a shame. I mean, they showed some real glimpses, I got to say. Pascoe, the young hooker, he's jumping out of his skin, and just some real basic stuff that, you know, they shouldn't be happening. You know, the Dane Gagai try with, you know, when Jaden Campbell was at marks, you just can't be making those sort of mistakes and giving teams, you know, a gift 6 points like that. And then they just build off the back of it, and momentum to everything in the game. And they're playing good in patches. They just can't put, you know, an 80-minute performance together. When they do, I think they can compete with anyone. But, yeah, they're just leaving themselves, too many errors and too much work to do. Chasing any team in the NRL is hard.
0: Right, and just to finish off on the NRL as such, the Panthers 28, Dragons 6, so always comfortable, but not their most clinical performance, I think it's fair.
1: No, it wasn't, but they got the job done. Danger game for them, given, you know, I mean, I think the Dragons were paying something like $11.50, in the two-horse race, which is, I think it's some sort of record. But I'll tell you what, one thing the Panthers don't need is a leg up, and they got one at the start, at the end of the first half. The most ridiculous, ludicrous, I don't know what other word I can say, call on knocking back that Damien Cook try. It was never in Toto's possession. He was grabbing at the ball and he didn't even kick his hand. He kicked the ball, so they just allowed the try. That might have given him a little bit of spark coming out for the second half, but, Penrith were always going to be too good. It was just a matter of how much better they were going to be. And, look, they were... Let's say it was a tradesman-like performance. That's it wasn't a flash run. It was a decent enough performance to get the job done.
0: We've asked you about the six-tackle restart and your views on that. Well, I'd be interested to know, and I saw it a number of times, when you watch a lot of rugby league at the same ground, you tend to notice trends and things. And I just wondered about when you have the goal line restart, the short option, which seems to be the go-to one on more occasions than the longer option. And a game that's about possession and territory, etc. What do you make of that?
1: I'm not a big fan of it, to be honest. I don't think the team that if it doesn't go 10 or you kick it out, they just get to play the ball, the opposition. I think the punishment needs to be more than that. I think it should be a penalty. If you want to do a short dropout, it's at your own risk, and you got to put it on the spot at the end of the day. And if you don't, you're going to be penalised for it. A play the ball is simply not enough punishment in my eyes. And it sort of takes away the skill that is a short kicking game. When you've got a good halfback and can put the ball in the in goal, I think we're taking that skill out of the game and we're rewarding it with, you know, just mediocre. And it looks ugly too at times if we're not getting it right. I mean, obviously in rugby union, they've been doing it for a long time, short kickoffs, short dropouts, that sort of stuff. They train for it. They work on it. And we've just thrown this into our game and it's become... Yeah, I mean, like I said, it's a bit ugly at times. So, yeah, I'd like to see the punishment reinstated. If it doesn't go 10 or if it goes out on the full, it's a penalty in front of the post. That way, if we're going to do it, the coaches will have their boys out there practicing plenty so they can hit the mark. And, it also rewards the short kicking game. Gone are the days if you get a dropout or you get a goal-line dropout, you force a goal-line dropout and you're going to get the ball back. It's just... Like I said, it's taken away that that benefit, and yeah, I'm a little bit off it, to be honest.
0: I'm with you, actually. I can't. Sometimes I just can't see the sense of taking the risk when the game is so much about territory and possession. Okay, you're ceding possession, but a lot of the

0: these guys can kick it to halfway now, and they've got to start 50 yards out. If they win the, if they win it, they're 10 yards out, and you're under severe pressure. But this is just a lay person speaking. New South Wales squad just released officially for Origin 1. You're a Tedesco fan. Of course, there was a statement from Ivan Cleary where he said he didn't imagine a universe without Dylan Edwards. Well, clearly there is one.
1: Yeah, look, James Tedesco couldn't be denied. I really believe it. And, look, I've been saying it since he got dropped from New South Wales originally for Dylan Edwards. I love Dylan Edwards as a player. I think he's fantastic. He's just not as good as James Tedesco. And I felt like he was rewarded for being a good player in a premiership side, which, yes, OK, that's great. But if James Tedesco was fit and firing, you have James Tedesco as your fullback. He should never have lost his New South Wales captaincy. He should never have lost his Australian captaincy. I think he's the best fullback and has proven that year on year, and he's just getting better. So, yeah, look, well done to James Tedesco. And it's unfortunate for Dylan Edwards, but that's the nature of sport. I mean, I played with a guy named Tom Whittaker in the Wallabies, and, you know, he had to sit behind a guy named George Gregan. And, I mean, it's just the nature of him being born in the same year as Greggs, didn't get to play as many test matches. It's the Greggs is a better player. So it's the nature of it. It can happen, and it's happened in this situation. Dylan had a crack the last couple of years, and I guess last year they lost the series in a series that, you know, really shouldn't have been lost by New South Wales. But Queensland did their Queensland thing again, which I was very happy about. And they made some changes. So, yeah, it's a good looking side. And Adam Fanua Blake, Mitch Barnett, front row, that's certainly... it's a fairly handy front row, and yeah, they've got look, the halves. That was always sort of Mitch Moses, Nathan Cleary combination. I think they work well together. I think Mitch Moses, I don't think he's lost when he's worn himself out jersey. So going to be hard to beat. There's no doubt about it. But Queensland, they'll have a crack. And I will say though that their bench: Cameron Murray, Victor Radley, Jacob Saifidi. Very small in stature in terms of. They don't have any big boppers. Well, we've got Jacob Saifidi there, but you expect a couple more on the bench that can maybe come on and do some damage, because if you're not dominating the middle of the field, you're going to struggle in Origin. So, yeah, look, it'll be interesting to see how it all plays out.
0: Matt, great to catch up with you. Glad that you survived out there in the country, and we'll speak again soon. Thanks so much for your time. Really do appreciate it. Cheers, mate.
1: No
0: Matt Rogers
1: here.
0: Matt Rogers out of Australia with his thoughts on that. Yes, initially Ricardo, he's pretty happy with Tedesco. The more I look at it, I think it's a pretty handy side. Not necessarily a form side, though, is it? If you look at Crichton and you look at Fanua Blake, is it Cleary and Moses? Clearly, Cleary obviously. Moses, I didn't see anyone else breaking that up. And Radley becomes available after having a stand-down period because of his country of birth.
2: Yeah, exactly. So Radley's now, because of these new origin rules, is available. And, you know, I think he adds something to that New South Wales pack. And

0: beyond contact of being one of the top in the league. So no surprise to see him there. Someone that and this is even without my Eels hat on, I still thought Josh Adokar might get a sniff. Despite the Eels being mud most of the season, he's actually been pretty good when he's played. And, you know, despite how old he is now, I mean, he chased down Storm breakaway just over the weekend when he looked gone for all money. So yeah, he's the only other one I thought. But Kohler out of Manly, he's been rewarded for some form this season. Well, maybe, I don't know, does Kieran Foran get that jersey as a result? Because he certainly wasn't tearing it up before Foz took over Manly, was he?
1: No, he was not. And yet we still haven't heard the news on where Foran will be. Clearly he's got to be back there. Clearly he has to be back there. For the reasons of just not success, but disruption. You know, you've obviously found, you've stumbled onto something which is unbelievably successful, fits all the criteria. You really can't let that go, can you? I can just tell you in terms of the PGA, Aaron Rye is 9 under and he's just hit his second into 18, his final hole, about 8 feet behind the hole. It's his. Aaron Rye, the Englishman. I won't say he's come from nowhere because his form recently hasn't been too bad, actually. But this is a really good story developing here. He'd be the first Indian, I would be thinking. He's English-born, but of Indian distraction, I would be thinking.
0: Vijay?
1: Vijay Singh, obviously, but Aaron Rye first for many, many decades. It's a really good story. This plays with two gloves, actually. Most golfers play with one glove. He plays with two gloves, putts without any. But that has always been one of his trademarks. And the other thing is he's pretty cool and calm, and he's showing zero emotion as he walks up to the 18th with full knowledge that it's absolutely his now. It's surely 10:29. I'll be back very shortly with Mrs. Robinson's son, Luke.
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0: Yes, it's time to talk to Luke Robinson, who will have had one eye on and still probably has on the PGA Championship, being a golf fan as well as the great all-rounder that he is, on behalf of TVNZ. And we're seeing quite emotional shots right now of Aaron Rye embracing his wife, his father, etc. A little bit, I suppose, premature, although to say he's going to lose it from here, Luke would be drawing a very long bow. He's 9-under. He's shot 65 in the last round at this amazingly difficult golf course. And he is in the clubhouse with the lead at with a three-shot lead. In fact, the engraver's already put his name on the trophy. So there you go. Interesting. Luke, good morning to you. As a golf fan, I didn't see Aaron Rye's name at the top, even this morning maybe.
1: Yeah, good morning, Smithy. No, it's certainly one of those tournaments, you know, you have every now and then a major throws up a bit of a curveball like this, and it's usually in, you know, one of these more difficult golf courses. To shoot 65 today, you know, in the final round of a major in a course like this, you just have to hand it to Aaron Rye. Obviously has been you know, paving his way on the DP World Tour, and then in the last few seasons on the PGA Tour, he'll remember this forever. Maybe one of the major winners that, you know, the average golf fan may forget, but yeah, him, his family, and I guess the people on course today certainly won't forget Aaron Rye's name for a long time.
0: No, instant history, just not on the trophy as well. And interesting too, I can think of Tommy Two Gloves Gainey back in the day, but one of the only players I've ever seen to use two gloves. And of course, everything is about feel on the grip and that sort of thing. So very unusual, but in the end, a good story. And maybe we'll see some more players like that.
1: Yeah, he seems like a bit of a strange bloke. He also uses iron covers, Smithy, and I don't know if you've ever been to, you know, a golf course on a Saturday morning with the average hacker hitting it around. They've got iron covers, so maybe, you know, a bit of foreshadowing there for some of these 15, 16 handicappers with the iron covers, rocking two gloves, trying to be Aaron Rye one day.
0: I think that we'll see a lot of right-handed gloves being sold. I can promise you that. People will just try it. It's obviously successful if you can get it right. Okay, talking about getting it right, Auckland FC.

0: UFC have got it right, and they're hosting. I was quite surprised about this. They're actually hosting the A-League Grand Final, which is a great story for at stadium up in Auckland. The Go Media Stadium up in Auckland is just absolutely powering it away with sellouts one after the other.
1: Yeah, and they've sold out the port in, what was it, 20 minutes? You know, general sale goes on sale this afternoon. That'll you'd expect that to be a sellout. I was very surprised they beat Adelaide, and then even more surprised that Sydney beat Newcastle. Sort of just fallen into their hands now with their incredible win over Adelaide, and now they get to host a grand final, make amends for what happened last season and not actually get into the final despite being the premiers. So, yeah, hell of a week for them. Sydney, very surprising there. They're in the final, given how they finish the season. I think Auckland will be very confident with a packed out, you know, Mount Smart Stadium behind them.
0: So we'll be able to talk more football actually in the next hour when we've got a couple of guests on. But we need to talk to you too. The Wellington Women's Phoenix has been one of the terrific stories too in football in this country. Just a bit tough. They find this this Sydney side, just a wee bit tough on most occasions, and they haven't really been able to get past them.
1: Yeah, that's 9 matches now in their history. Never beaten them, never drawn with them. Look, they probably were decent enough to get a result in that game. Just 2 poor mistakes, turnovers, sat back, let Melbourne City shoot. Holly McNamara ran the strings. The 17-year-old McMahon was incredible as well. Yeah, and speaking to the players after the match, they were probably a bit of, you know, they admitted that the half of the players in Melbourne City, the top half of those players are probably just a cut above the Phoenix in terms of their depth experience. Like, they've been to so many of these grand finals. The Phoenix have never made the playoffs before, so they'll be better for the experience. They'll be better when they get, you know, the likes of Samba, CJ Bott, Alyssa Winner back next season after they've had some pretty tough injuries. So, yeah, a phenomenal season. They were the darlings of the A-League this season in terms of

0: in terms of recruitment, you feel? Do you think other players within the Women's A-League or other players that we've got based overseas may just find it just a bit more appealing all of a sudden?
1: Absolutely. Look, what Bev Priestman's done in her first season, like you had the likes of, you know, Macy Fraser, Victoria Essen, CJ Bott, you know, Kiwis playing in all corners of the globe, came back to play for this. Their success this season, they've still got one import or overseas spot available for next season. They all want to be a part of something special. They've got the World Cup on the horizon. You know, next season they'll be playing for that, so they want the exposure. They want to be front of mind. They want to be playing on the field for a winning team. I definitely think we could possibly see another couple of football ferns come this way, or even a couple of big-name Aussies, which I think has been the most difficult thing, is to get Aussies playing for the Phoenix when, you know, they could be playing for one of their player of Australian A-League clubs.
0: It's a really good story, the Bev Priestman story as well, and I think there'll be a lot more made of what she's been able to do there in such a short period of time. Super Rugby, well, if Bev Priestman's a good story and Wellington, Clark Laidlaw clearly is, and this side that just overturning everything in front of them at the moment, it would seem, it's a big statement, but it would seem to me, if they get home advantage for a lot of these games as they're on track to do, it's theirs to lose.
1: Yeah, I completely agree, Smithy, and I've been actually saying this since the preseason. I think the only thing that could stop the Hurricanes this season was injuries. Touch wood, they've been very lucky not to have any of big significance. Obviously, Cam Roygaard is out, and they will need him if they're to go deep in this playoffs. But yeah, look, if they can stay at home, Henry Stadium, the whole way through, they're going to be mightily hard to beat, especially if they can stay injury-free. They put the Blues to the absolute sword at the weekend. They've got a couple of difficult games. Obviously, Kiwi Derby's Highlanders this weekend, and then the Crusaders to finish. But yeah, I think the Hurricanes and the Chiefs are probably the only two teams, and have been for the last month or so, that can win this comp, in my opinion.
0: Gee, I'd love to see Wellingtonians buy back into this. I won't say they've disappeared or not. I mean, they're 20,000 Eden Park the other day, but gee, I'd love to see those yellow seats chock-a-block now that the Hurricanes, I think the squad deserves them.
1: Yeah, they certainly do, and Malcolm Gillies, the new sort of owner or CEO of the Hurricanes, put out a big letter pleading to the fans to come out to games. I think if they get a home final, let's say Hurricanes Chiefs grand final in sort of 5 or 6 weeks' time, you'd expect 20,000, wouldn't you?
0: You'd have to get more than 20.
1: You know,
0: more than 20.
1: Yeah, you'd hope 20,000 minimum, because this is a team that hasn't won a title in a decade. You know, you would hope that every fan from all corners of the region will be kicking in. So let's just hope that they continue to stay injury-free, they continue to win, but they're playing, you know, have you seen a Super Rugby team play more exciting footy in the last decade? Not just scoring tries, but they've got the best defence in the comp as well.
0: Yeah, I don't think I have, to be honest. I am a bit of a Hurricanes fan, I think it's fair to say, but you know, and it's a great shame, actually, that they're going to lose two or three of these players for various reasons. They're doing this without Roygaard as well. Reuben Love continues to develop. Surely Reuben Love has got to be in their thinking as a playmaker, even impressing old Ted Henry there. So Ted must be even looking at him in that regard, thinking he's a 10, surely, a future 10.
1: Yeah, I think he could probably start their second game of the season, which is here in Wellington. I think you probably go with McKenzie or Barrett, you know, for that first game down in Christchurch. But Italy here in Wellington, I think he'll definitely be in that 23 for that second test, which is here in Wellington.
0: They will be selling out Auckland FC by the sound of it. You're talking, this is another great story. And in this country too, we've never been big on, I don't think we've been hugely big on praising coaches, particularly ones that are not from here, but we've given Bev Priestman a complete rap. And I think Steve Corica, with what he's been able to achieve in two consecutive seasons, have been to bring an A-League grand final. Got the Premier Plate last year, to bring a grand final to New Zealand. I didn't see this. I honestly did not. In fact, I didn't see them letting this happen. I always thought there was going to be an Australian final, regardless of who was in it. But to have it here...
1: Yeah, I think just getting him to Auckland was a great coup. You know, he's clearly a quality coach. We saw what he did, you know, across the A-League with Sydney. And then Look, obviously, they didn't finish where they wanted to in terms of the table.

0: I think they finished third, so they had to do it the hard way and they had to get helped by other results. But nonetheless, Sydney beating Newcastle to set up a grand final. And now for the first time in, you know, a long time, maybe the first time ever, we've got a Kiwi team that's favourite to win the A-League grand final, which, you know, we saw the Wellington Phoenix women couldn't get it done last weekend, and now golden opportunity for the old rivals up the highway to do it the tough way, but to earn the grand final nonetheless and potentially give the Port, you know, the biggest night of their lives.
1: When they designed Wellington Stadium, for all of the various names that it's had over the years, I think it's Henry at the moment, you know, they had that massive walkway back down towards the train station, everything. And you kind of envisage waves and waves of Wellington fans, whatever the occasion, just dominating that platform as they came and they left the stadium, etc. My goodness, it reminded me of what the Warriors did in Caxton Street, Warriors fans, in the weekend. And we're hearing reports of over $500,000 worth of memorabilia being sold for that match, just as one entity. Quite staggering.
0: Those scenes were unbelievable. That was, you know, that was something like you see those sort of scenes for like a protest, you know, in America or in Europe, but this was a bunch of fans heading to the stadium or heading down the main street of Brisbane, loud, proud, all dressed in blue and white, screaming WAS-related chants, and then they back it up on the field with what they did, with what they're doing this season. Obviously, incredibly unlucky injury to Tanner Boyd that's looking like a possible season ender, but what they're doing, Smithy, the Panthers are playing unbelievable. I mean, you've got the Warriors who are on the same amount of points as them. I think, you know, they're a really, really cool story this year.
1: Everyone I talk to seems to think that Luke Metcalf's going to be gone out of the Warriors building, and not that he's been in it for the last couple of weeks, we understand either, but going to be gone out of the building. But to my way of thinking, even though they still own his butt,

0: It's going to be a measure of the man to think as a professional sportsman, I still have to go and play for who was employing me at the time. Surely I just don't go dog on them and just absolutely get out of jail. And I can't get my head around this, to be perfectly honest, that he's just going to be gone, even though he was 2, 3, 4, 5 weeks ago the hottest item on the Warriors' agenda.
1: Yeah, and I also think, look, your goal this season is to win a title, right? That's what you've been craving for. You've had this up-and-coming Luke Metcalf that hasn't worked out this season for whatever way. But as you say, he's still in the building. He's still in the payroll. And I don't think it matters whether it's the Dragons or the Storm or who he's playing for next season or not. Your goal is to win this thing. You play with your best players. And last season when he went down, he was your best player. He was the reason why you were top two, top three in the competition. He's obviously been poor this season, the two games that he's played in between these injuries, but if he's available, you have to play him, don't you?
0: Well, what happens if CHT or Tamari Martin go down next week? What happens then?
1: Yeah.
0: Because when you reach the pointy end of the season, and they're going to be there, the Warriors, you are going to need experience and class. Now, whilst his attitude might have changed, his ability to play the game probably has not. That's what you need.
1: Yeah, that's right. And I mean, I personally think Tamari Martin's going to play, just given the emotional week it's been for the club and Metcalf and who they're playing next week. But as you say, measure of the man, this is professional sport, professional business. If you don't want to be there, you can go. If you do want to be there, you can play. So, yeah, I think Tamari Martin will start, but yeah, I think if Metcalf wants to be there, he should be on the field.
0: You're only an injury away from Luke Metcalf being a huge factor in the remainder of the season. And if you don't believe that, just look at what happened to Tanner Boyd at the weekend. Hey, Luke, great to catch up with you. Thank you very much for your time. Do appreciate it.
1: Yeah, you too, Smithy. All the best. It's been lovely chatting, and all the best for what's next.
0: Yep, cheers. Thank you. I do appreciate that. Really do. It's been good to meet you over the airwaves. Hopefully over a coffee or something in the future would be great. Thank you, mate. All the best. 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We'll be back soon.
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6: .10:52 here on Sport Nation. Ricardo, we've had New South Wales. Do we have Queensland?
7: We do have Queensland now, Smithy. The Queensland team has been named, and there is no Reece Walsh as predicted.

0: Imagine. So Kalyn Ponga has been named to start at fullback with Selwyn Cobbo and Jojo Fifita on the wings. Robert Toyer in the centres alongside the hammer. Hamasal Tabuai Fidau is in the centres. Cam Munster at six. Sam Walker gets the nod at seven. In terms of a front row, you've got Thomas Flegler, you got Harry Grant, and then you've got Tino Fa'asulmalawi as well in there. Just going back down the page to find the rest of them. Ruben Cotter, Kurt Capewell, Max Plath, they make up the rest of the forward pack. And then on the bench, Britt Nakora, who I think that's a first for him. Lindsay Collins, Patrick Carrigan, Trent Luiero out of the Storm, Ezra Mam, Giamat Shabaski, who's of course had a bit of a breakout season with the Broncos as well, and Kulikefu Finifuaki as well rounds out the Maroons squad.
1: What do you make of that compared to New South Wales? How does it match up?
0: I think it actually matches up pretty well. I think where in the past New South Wales have had them is particularly in the middle forwards. But I think with the way that they've put this team together and the return of Thomas Flegler, I think will make a massive difference for them as well. So, yeah, and I think it's going to be an intriguing matchup. And the pressure is really on Laurie Daly here. He's had to make some big calls. Will he get it right? Because I think if he doesn't win Origin this year, they'll be looking for a new coach.
1: Oh, they've got to be. I mean, you don't settle with second. You just can't. It's one of those competitions where if you just haven't got it, you step away from it, give someone else a chance. But, where's game one? Can you tell me where game one is?
0: Game one is in Sydney.
1: It's in Sydney. So Sydney have to win that.
0: Yep. New South Wales have to win that, yeah.
1: They have to win game one. They simply have to, for confidence and whatever it is. Don't know. There's an interesting question that have come in. We'll talk more about those in the next couple of days. Question has just come in from Harry, which I can't answer. Ree Metcalf, someone will be able to. Is he still inside his 10-day contract cooldown period? Will he do a flip-flop on the Dragons contract? I'm not sure there's enough love in the building there at the moment, to be honest. That's an increase in salary too, isn't it? Just by the by, quite a market one. So, I don't know. I'm not sure whether that'll be an entity going forward or not. It's an idea. Got to work on something there. They've got to have cover in that playmaker area. Simply got to. Right, okay, it's coming up to 10:56. We'll be back shortly.
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0: resulting corner delivery in the area, and it is opening goal. It is Jake Gerwood, right, flashes the header past Smith, composes himself, does the English striker. Saved, or is it forced over? Well, it's hung agonizingly on the line before Cosgrove made absolutely sure. Auckland double the lead, just the second year of their existence, and into wide open spaces is Jesse Randall, with Rogerson hearing up on the back post. Is this the moment? Rogerson with an exclamation point on an away performance. Auckland 3-0 over Adelaide.
1: It's a couple of minutes past 11 o'clock here on Sport Nation Mornings with Ian Smith. Ricardo Ball with you as well. And joining us to talk that game, he was part of the call team for Sky, here is Paul Eiffel. Morning, Paul. What a game and what a result for New Zealand football and for Auckland FC in particular, mate. Good morning.
2: Yeah, morning. I thought it would be a lot closer than it was, but I thought Auckland were excellent. They've wobbled over the last few weeks and they found what they needed when they needed it.
1: Yeah, I mean, I think, you know, you look at the history of these two teams, four draws in five games, and the other one is a one-goal difference. So I thought this was going to be an arm wrestle. I thought potentially penalties, extra time, that sort of thing. What do you think Auckland did well in this game to get them that 3-0 win? Because, as you said, they'd, I think, been seven games without a win in 90 minutes before that.
2: Yeah, I think they were pretty clinical. I think they managed to control the game for the most part, with and without the ball. I think that's where they were very smart. I think they made it really difficult for Adelaide to find a way through, and it frustrated Adelaide. Obviously, I think

0: sort of suggested that the referee let Auckland get away with too much in the first sort of 10, 15 minutes, suggested there could have been four cards in that time. You think he's got a point, or are you more on the Robbie Cornthwaite bandwagon, who a former Adelaide player who called Goodwin a sook?
1: Yeah, I don't want to call Goodwin a sook, but I'm going to have to, because I do think he's wrong. Look, ultimately, they

0: probably just timed his run a little bit too late, but I do think he'd be on the standby list for the World Cup. If anybody does get injured between now and the next couple of weeks, I think he'd be in. He's really shown that he can do that job, and I think he's just unlucky that he's in a position where there's a number of players playing in Europe that are probably, you know, that little bit more experienced at the highest level.
1: Well, what about Logan Rogerson as well? He came off the bench, obviously, and scored that late goal, the third goal to win it. Another player, he had a great season last season, but maybe hasn't had quite as many opportunities this season.
0: Yeah, look, I think he's somebody that, you look at Jesse Vandal this season, that was probably Logan last season. So, again, somebody whose time has run a little bit too early, but somebody who you could easily take and I think would make a difference off the bench. So, another one that I would imagine is on that standby list and didn't do himself any harm with the performance off the bench in this one.
1: Now, of course, got a grand final in Auckland this weekend. I can hear you're already at the airport about to catch your flight up here. But Sydney FC await in the final, mate. What did you make of the way they got past Newcastle?
0: Yeah, again, I think they did it very well. I think Newcastle have been excellent all season. I think the experience of Sydney told in the end. And I think, you know, Paddy Gisnorbo knows what he's doing. He's been there in and around it a few times. And Mark Milligan didn't quite get it right, but I think they'll come again. I think the problem now for Newcastle is whether they can keep the playing group together, because I think there's going to be a lot of interest in a lot of their young players moving forward.
1: Yeah, there's been a few rumours already, Paul. One is that Lockie might be coming to Auckland, and Guillermo Mai might be going the other way. Lockie Bayliss, that is.
0: Yeah, I don't mind that swap. I think Guillermo Mai is a fantastic player, but I like the potential of Lockie Bayliss. Obviously, I think his brother's already there, so nice for those two to link up. But yeah, I just think it's going to be really difficult for Newcastle to hold on to them. But in saying that, the work that Mark Milligan's done, he'll certainly be able to attract better players to the club as well.
1: I feel we should talk, of course, Phoenix Women under Bev Priestman. They've had a fantastic season. They made the grand final, fell at the final hurdle. It feels to me like there are a clear top two in the Ninja A-League, and then of those two, there is a clear team that just has an edge.
0: Yeah, well, I think so, but I do think if the Phoenix had attacked the first half like they attacked the second half, it would have been a different game. I think they were a little bit tentative in that first half, was kind of happy to get to half-time 0-0 and regroup, and then, you know, two goals in 2 minutes completely changed the tie. You go out in the second half and you're trying to press a little bit and you let another goal in, but they didn't drop their heads. And I thought after that, once they got the goal back 3-1, I thought they were excellent for 20-25 minutes and were all over them. I mean, if Mackenzie had been better with her finishing, she probably could have had a hat-trick on the day, so could have been a completely different game, but they toiled all the way to the end and they should be really proud of the work they've done this year.
1: If they can they bring back those players that they lost to long-term injuries this season, it was about three or four of them, and can keep them fit and have no more ACLs next season, I think the signs are promising, aren't they, with Bev still there?
0: Oh, for sure, mate. Yeah, I think so. I mean, look, Tessel Medeiros is a fantastic player. We didn't get to see hardly anything of her, but she's some player, so she'll make a difference when she's back. You've got Alyssa Winham, you've got Emma Main, you know, Samba, hopefully, as well. And you add to that the ones that they've recruited as injury replacements, which I think they're going to keep. It's some squad.
1: Yeah, fantastic squad. I think we should talk a bit of Premier League as well, mate. West Ham, they let it slip, didn't they? They're pretty much down now. They need to win their last game and hope Spurs get nothing out of the links too.
0: Well, look, anything can happen, mate. Spurs getting nothing out of the next two could absolutely happen. Whether West Ham can win their last game is probably the problem. I think West Ham will lose, and I think Tottenham will lose both as well, and West Ham will still go down.
1: Yeah, okay. So just as you were, just staying still. And yeah. What have you made of Xabi Alonso taking the reins at Chelsea?
0: Yeah, it's a weird one. I think it's obviously a massive upgrade on Liam Rossini. I think he will command the players' attention. What he did at Leverkusen, you know, was excellent. Everybody knew him as a player, fantastic footballer. So I think he ticks all the boxes for a coach at Chelsea, but I just worry with Chelsea, the guy at the top, I just don't know if he knows what he's doing. It's like he's playing a computer game on expert level when he's only a beginner.
1: Yeah, I think that's really well put, mate. And just on that, where does this leave Liverpool now? Because after they lost 4-2 to Villa on the weekend, I think Arne Slot's more in the gun than ever, but the guy that I think was the obvious replacement's now at Chelsea.

0: Well, I think it tells you that they're going to stick with Slot, in my opinion. I think, you know, he was there, he was ready to go out, Xabi Alonso. So if they really wanted him, they'd have made a play for him now and got it all done and dusted. So I think they're going to give him one more year. I think they're going to give him another transfer window, which is crazy with the money he spent at the last. But I think he gets to go around one more time.
1: Yeah, good stuff, Ify. Hey, listen, mate, thanks for joining us this morning. Great to chat. And no doubt we'll see you in Auckland for the grand final.
0: No worries. Thanks, mate.
1: Cheers. Paul Ify with us here on Sport Nation. Morning, Smithy.
2: Doesn't have a lot of thought for Spurs, does he?
1: No.
2: I think they'll probably lose both, and West Ham will lose as well.
1: Yeah, so he's saying you're staying up.
2: Yeah, he is saying, only because of West Ham are crap, not because Spurs have had a great recovery, one of the great recoveries in the history of the EPL, to get out of this. I was giving him that.
1: Ify's actually a Newcastle fan, and I did message him yesterday and say, would you be happy to drop some points to see Spurs get relegated? And he laughed and said, absolutely. So there you go. There's not a lot of love for Spurs out of the UK.
2: I don't understand that. I simply don't understand that. It's not just the fan base who are a great bunch of people. It's just the club itself with its great history. I mean, I feel it. It's just like a dartboard at the moment. And when we survive, there's going to be a lot of people hurting. A lot more people hurting, I think. So good luck to you. It's 11:10. Enjoyed that interview. I'm going to enjoy the next one as well, because the next one is about logistics and cashing in on a fantastic season. That's coming up shortly here on Sport Nation.
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4: Eleven 14 here on Sport Nation. We're trying to get hold of Nick Becker, of course, who's the boss at Auckland FC. They've got so much to organise this week. I would imagine his phone's going 110,000 times an hour, particularly from mates looking for tickets all of a sudden, because they will become an absolute premium. Ricardo, you've got yours. Members got an allocation or an available allocation if you wanted to take it up of, what, 10 tickets?
5: Yeah, 10 tickets if you're a member. So, yeah, I've already sort of managed to do my business this morning when they went on sale at 9 and get them done. Apparently the port's already sold out. They sold, I think, 5,000 in the first 20 minutes. I wouldn't be surprised if it's close to sold out already. It goes on sale to the general public at 4. But I think they've got about close to 7,000 members this season. So if 7,000 will take up 10 tickets allocations, you're selling it twice, three times over already.
4: So just tell us a wee bit about the matchups here coming up this weekend.
5: Well, I can tell you the market's already up, and Auckland FC are big favourites, $1.58, Sydney paying $2.35. That is the market at the moment. I mean, if you look at the two teams, there's quite a bit of experience in that Sydney team. I think they've got the best defence in the league over the season, so that is going to be a challenge that Steve Corica obviously needs to find a way to unpick that defence, the Sydney defence. And they've got some really good strikers as well. Patrick Woods, who's spent last season on loan at Perth, has sort of come into his own this season, I feel, and I think he's going to be a real danger man. He's a bit like, he's not the same build as Sam Cosgrove, but he is a physical guy, so he'll hassle and he'll harry and he'll get stuck in. So I think he's going to be one that will be needed to be watched. And a guy that they do have who's a real match winner is a guy called Joe Lolly. I don't know if Joe's going to be fit enough to start. He's come off the bench in the last couple of games. He's an older player now, but with a lot of experience in the English leagues, but he can do anything from a set piece. And he's a bit of a midfield general, so he'll be one to watch if they get an opportunity to play him if his injuries are okay.

0: just on availability for Auckland FC. No trouble after the weekend and anyone re-available. I notice a bit more game time for Francis de Vries as well.
1: Yeah, Francis should be good. I know that Callan Elliott was carrying a bit of a knock, but he seemed to be okay as well. Some word that Felipe Gallegos has been training and might be available. He had a hamstring injury. He might be available this weekend. But Nick Becker has picked up the phone, so let's get to that chat.
2: There is the final whistle. History for Auckland FC. They book a spot in the Isuzu Ute A-League Grand Final and put the heartbreak of Season 1 behind them and go further than they've ever been before. They've travelled to Adelaide, a professional performance, 3-0 on the night, 4-1 on aggregate. They become the first team in the grand final. Full-time here at Cooper Stadium, Auckland FC 3, Adelaide United 0.
0: Great story there, absolutely fantastic story, and there was a long period of time where you knew it was never in doubt, so you had the opportunity to sit back and enjoy and bask in it. Even for me, as I'm not on the bandwagon of Auckland FC, but by God, I've enjoyed their ride in the last couple of years, and this has come to the point where everyone within the club should be very proud of what they've achieved in such a short period of time, including their boss, Nick Becker, who joins us on the line now. Nick, I know football's a funny thing and you can't count to the final whistle, but I guess when they were 2-0 up and the minutes were running out and then it got to 3, you were starting to think about logistics as much as anything else.
3: Yeah, and that's apologies for missing the first call. That was what I was actually stuck on, a call with the council and sorting all that sort of stuff out. But it is the problem that you want to have, isn't it? It's where you want to be. And yeah, I couldn't be prouder and happier for the guys. I think it's going to be a great occasion, not only for the club in our first couple of years, but also for the whole city.
0: So, Nick, there's going to be a premium. I mean, you know what the club was like in Season 1. Now you've got to this point. The demand is going to be huge. It's going to be a bit Warriors-like, actually. Was there any push at any stage to go to Eden Park and just satisfy everybody?
3: No, I think, you know, we were always pretty set in that we wanted to keep it at Go Media. It's our home. It's where we play. Our fans love it there. Our players love it there. I think, you know, in years to come, there will be a conversation around taking it to Eden Park and going for 45,000 seats for sure. I'd rather have an absolutely rammed Go Media. And by the way, the tickets are selling. It looks like that's going to happen pretty quickly. And just have a real special night and add it to the sort of like the memories that we're creating there. We always wanted to have it at Go Media.
1: Nick, one of the things that Auckland FC has done so well since its inception is the fan experience on match day. I know it's probably hard to concrete anything in when, you know, you're in playoff mode, but what can the fans expect come Saturday?
3: Well, it's an interesting one with the finals because the league actually takes over control of the matches, so you're kind of playing a part of obviously being involved in it, and that's fantastic, but you don't have the usual full control that we do have in the season. So they're organising all the entertainment. They assure me that it's going to be great. I think it's going to be a fantastic occasion because it's sort of, we don't play many games in the dark, you know, 8 p.m. I mean, obviously the lights are going to be on somebody, but you know, we don't play many games which kick off so late on a Saturday night. So.

0: Dream jet landing closer to the end of the week and the owner arriving?
1: There's definitely going to be a member of the Foley family down. So Robert's son's been messaged me and say he's coming out. Bill, I think, is going to stick with his... He's obviously got the Golden Knights deep into the Stanley Cup finals, and being a local Vegas man, I think it's sort of his responsibility to stay there for that.

0: yeah. Tim Brown, yeah. Stephen Adams. Yeah. So are we likely to see the tall timber down?
1: Yeah, definitely. So Noah's already booked his flight. He's messaged me about that. He's in for the weekend. Tim Brown is as well. Yet to hear from the others, but they've all been obviously offered the encouragement to come down. And then also locally, like, you know, we've had the PM's office and a bunch of other, as you can imagine, invites come. Requests for invites coming in thick and fast over the last couple of days.
0: Your phone will be blowing up, no doubt.
1: I know. It's brutal. It is brutal, but it's brilliant. And it's kind of one of those ones where you're sort of, everything's just going on so quickly right now that you kind of look forward to the moment where you can actually take a step back and think about it and enjoy it all. But I've been saying to my team, like, this is where we want to be. You want to have this problem of being too busy, but do enjoy it. Do kind of, like, you know, take a moment to breathe it in, because this is what we all do it for.
2: So, Nick, obviously one of the other things you need to cash in on here is not just the attendance, it's the occasion, it's the time in Auckland FC's football history, which is so brief anyway. How do you approach the week, and how much access do the public have to the team, etc., or have you left them out of all proceedings?
1: Yeah, they'll try and keep everything as normal as they can this week, even though it's no normal week. But we're going to have we've booked and I was just sort of talking to the council now about this, is creating a bit of a live site down at Britomart Square to start on the Saturday and build up for the game. If the game does sell out, we'd look to turn that into a live site to watch the game as well for those who unfortunately couldn't get the tickets. And then we'll see where it will go from there. I don't want to jinx anything, but there'll definitely be an occasion for fans to be around the team post the grand final on the following day as well.
0: The kickoff, Nick, you mentioned, alluded to it earlier. It's going to be in the dark. Kickoff is just after 8 o'clock. That's obviously for Australian TV audiences. Obviously, a big part of the proposition of what Auckland FC has been for the last two seasons has been the family day out. Obviously, it hasn't had too much impact on ticket sales at the of late, but do you think it might have an impact in terms of the makeup of the crowd for this grand final?
1: Yeah, I think it will be a slightly different crowd, and it is a shame, because we really are a family club, and we've played a lot of our games at Saturday at 5 p.m. Certainly the first season. This season, unfortunately, the way the draw fell, we didn't get as many, and I think that was an issue that I've addressed with the league. I think the grand final is always going to be a different one, though, isn't it? And I understand the need to kick it off a little bit later. We've got little to no control over that anyway, so we just have to work with what we've got. But I think the crowd that will be there will be, you know, passionate Auckland FC fans. I know the port's pretty much already sold out. I think the atmosphere is going to be fantastic. It'll be a real sense of occasion. But I can tell you, I'm not the most popular one at home, because I've got a 6-year-old and a 4-year-old who we had to break it to them that they wouldn't be coming, and so they were bitterly disappointed. So I'll be living the same as many other households across Auckland too.
0: Yeah, all right, mate. And just before we let you go and crack on to more pressing matters, where are you on securing as much of the squad as you can for next season? Because obviously there's going to be changes to salary cap and marquee rules, etc.
1: Yeah, so we're still, you know, concerningly, given that it's nearly the end of the season, waiting to hear a definitive from the league on what the salary cap is for next season. But, you know, we won't have any of those conversations until after the weekend, and then we'll sit down with everyone and have a chat. We do have a few players off contract. We've got a few players that we want to talk to. So that'll kind of come out in the next few weeks. But it's progressing well, and look, we've always said that we want to be a competitive side right from the start. We want to be up there competing in these sorts of games, going to win silverware. So the squad that we have next year, I'm sure there'll be some changes, as there always is in football, but it'll still be a team that can compete at the top.
0: Has Bill Foley sent you an email requesting the ring sizes of everybody? Because I remember when he first announced this team, he was talking about the Super Bowl ring style rings for championships.
1: Yeah, no, I do. I remember that, so I'll have to remind him of it.
2: Is the coaching structure set? I mean, are those the big boys, are they in place for a while, or are they under review?
1: Yeah, no, everyone's still locked in.

0: Everyone's on multi-year contracts, so there won't be any changes there.
1: Yeah, and is there any thought to having a swear jar in the coaching box, sideline at games, and pairing that with a charity of some description? Because I think you'd do some good work.
0: It'd be a lucky charity, wouldn't it? It'd be an absolute lucky charity. There's been a fair few yellow cards and a red dished out this season to those to that team. Look, they are very passionate. They do they do get into the moment, and you're absolutely right. They do speak like a sailor too.
1: well put, Nick. Hey, appreciate you coming on. I know you're busy, mate. You got a busy week ahead of you. So best of luck with it, and we'll catch up at the game.
0: Cheers, guys. Look forward to it.
1: Cheers.
0: Thanks all.
1: Nick Becker with us out of Auckland FC, the CEO. He's got plenty on his plate. He's in Sydney at the moment talking to the A-Leagues and making sure everything's going to plan.
2: Yeah, well, I just hope. What about an influx of Sydney supporters? How many do you think would make the trip over?
1: I reckon you get a fair few. I reckon, should have asked Nick actually, I didn't think to, but in terms of an away allocation, I think you could, you know, look at several hundred. I don't know if Sydney would bring their own plane over, but I think that's a possibility. So,

0: Okay, we'll do that next as well. He's typing away furiously. I'm not quite sure what he does or whether he's just make-believing, but we'll be with Daniel McCarty very shortly. He, of course, will have some thoughts on the Wellington Women's Phoenix, who bowed out at the weekend, but have a lot of pride and a lot of experience to take into next season, and maybe some new players as well. He'll talk about his Hurricanes. He'll talk about Liverpool, I suppose, or maybe not. Oh, he's using two fingers on each hand this year. That's for me. Sorry. Okay, fair enough. We'll move on. We'll be back shortly.
1: Love rugby league and punting? If the answer is yes,
2: even if it's not,
1: we've got the show for you. 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
2: And me, Paul Moati.
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0: 11:33, and out of the corner of my eye, they have the chase on as well. And there was just a question that said, what name appears in fielding positions? Daft, silly, or loopy in terms of cricket?

0: daft, silly, or loopy. And the bloke who was standing at the bottom of the thing said daft. So there you go. What an appropriate time to bring in the captain of our commentary team, Daniel McCarty, because he'd have got that right, of course, that the answer is loopy. No, no, it's silly. No, it's one of those anyway. Daniel, good morning to you.
1: Where would daft be? Where would daft be? Daft point? Daft cover?
0: Oh, I thought he was I thought he was a Vader.
1: That's more appropriate.
0: It's someone else. Okay. Actually, I'm glad I've got you on because Jim from Tomoka, who's a regular texter to the show, a big thank you to Susie Bates. Her 50-over career is now over, and very shortly her T20 career will be over as well at the end of the World Cup. But has to go down, definitely a legend of New Zealand women's cricket, or New Zealand cricket, in fact, who has inspired a generation of cricketers with the way she's played the game, but her manner and the way that she has just been such a good ambassador for the game. Susie Bates bowing out, yeah.
1: Yeah, that well said, Smithy, and that text from Jim too. And I'm happy she got to go out a winner. Wins against England have been very rare. I think we'd lost 10 of our previous 11 against the England side. Really nice run chase to get over the line and send her out with a series leveller. 184 matches, 5,982 runs, 1,300s. All records in one day international cricket for the White Ferns. That's all we need to say. Incredible performer, and we wish her well for one final tilt at a back-to-back world title.
0: Yeah, and it's going to be a very revealing team that comes up too. You know, in the next time that they're on show, without the services of Susie Devine, without Susie Bates, for want of being and not wanting to be impolite, but the average age of the side and the average level of experience goes down markedly.
1: Yeah, huge. Huge contribution over two decades. Just a great athlete. You've got to throw in that basketball career too. There won't be too many Susie Bates around. So happy to discuss that with our listeners.

0: It's Auckland FC getting through and hosting an A-League Grand Final. They need a lot to go their own way. They made their own luck, and then I think the football gods smiled on them for that. That was such a good performance against Adelaide. Get in quick. I think you just spoke to Nick Becker. I'm sure he updated you on ticket sales. I'd imagine they're gone quite early this week. How could you not want to be there? Disappointment for the Wellington Phoenix women, of course. So we'll touch on both of these subjects. David Choate's going to run his eye over Auckland and what's happening in the EPL, and how much fire has Mo Salah set into the Liverpool Football Club, before Cilla Duncan, former football fern and part of the Sky Sport commentary team, will review the Phoenix against Melbourne City and their season in its entirety. We'll do that from about 20 past one.
1: Yeah, interesting. They keep Michaela Woods, do they?
0: Yep, she's back. She's coming back. I think they acknowledged that to the Brickie boys last week. So she's drawn back for another season. I have no worry about Bev Priestman's ability to draw in five quality imports. One in particular, I think, didn't shine this season. Leon was dragged at halftime. I wonder if they got a decision there. I don't have her contract details in front of me, whether she's locked in for next season. But I do wonder if the likes of Hannah Wilkinson was running around for Melbourne City for all these years. We saw Rebecca Stott marshalling the Melbourne City defence. I wonder if these frontline senior football Ferns now go, actually, Wellington's a legit option.
1: Right, okay, Ricardo, I'll bring you on a little round table if we could here. It might be part of the studs up at some stage as well. Auckland FC women, now, this is going to be an entity, obviously it has to be, it's part of the agreement, etc. Where are they going to find their players from? How deep are you going to have to go overseas? How far are you going to have to spread the net? You can't tell me that there's an A-League women's team sitting around Auckland.
2: I think there might be, or at least the bones of one, yeah. I know that they've got an academy system already going in Auckland. In fact, a couple of weeks ago, the Auckland FC under-17s played the Wellington Phoenix under-17s, and I can't remember the score, but gave them a bit of a hiding, apparently. So they've got a lot of young players around. Obviously, you're going to need some experience to build that around. Chloe Knott, former Wellington Phoenix captain, is back in Auckland playing for Auckland United, who the bones of that Auckland United team, I think, will probably get looked at. They have won the Oceania Champions League a couple of times. They've played in the FIFA Intercontinental competition as a result. So there's a few players there. Anna Leet, who is a football fern goalkeeper who was at West Ham and Aston Villa. She got released due to compassionate grounds, wanting to come back to New Zealand, I think probably with one eye on playing for an Auckland FC women's team. And then when that got delayed, she ended up at the Newcastle Jets. So she's playing there. And there are quite a few Kiwis around the league. So I don't think they'll have too much of a problem. In fact, they've got this A-League, this Auckland 11, Invitational 11 that Jenny Bindon's going to coach against Chelsea in August coming up as well.
0: Yeah, which
2: that
0: is odd, isn't it?
2: It is a bit weird.
0: But here's the thing, fellas. The Wellington Phoenix have gone well this year. Why? Because they got a fabulous coach and a good roster because the owners backed them. You could question, did they, and maybe rightly so, considering they started their life on the road during COVID, you remember, as they finished 10th, 11th, 8th and 9th the two previous years. Better under Paul Temple in those 2 years, but they've backed Priestman, and I've seen nothing but an Auckland ownership that backs the men's program. Why wouldn't they do the same with the women's?
1: Interesting. Right, okay. Let's look at the EPL with both you dudes as well. Crystal Palace, can they rip the ration card of the Gunners? Can they do that?
3: I can. Yeah.

0: and they, you know, you thought maybe they're on the beach. Brentford are playing for a place in Europe, and they turned up in that game, and it ended 2-2. So, yeah, I'm not completely convinced they won't show up. I mean, I thought, you know, Aston Villa versus Liverpool on Saturday morning, our time, of course.
1: That didn't happen.
0: but Villa have got a European final this week, right? So I thought Villa might not show up for that game, but they definitely.

0: surprised me. And there's no Timber or Ben White, so they don't have a natural right back. So I think Arsenal might concede in this game to Burnley, who seem to be playing a bit more relaxed. But, yeah, hard to see them getting anything points-wise.
1: Man City hosting Villa. How do you see that? And remembering all these games kick off at exactly the same time.
2: Well, they've got to get past Bournemouth tomorrow, Smithy. That's going to be a tricky one. They visit Bournemouth, and Bournemouth are firmly in the mix, still mathematically speaking, for Champions League football. So there's no at the beach for Bournemouth, even though they're near the beach. So I wouldn't be shocked if Arsenal crowned champions tomorrow morning. I think I tipped that last Wednesday, didn't I, Rick?
0: You did? You did, yeah. Yeah. I mean, it's... I tell you what is going to be happening tomorrow. There's going to be goals scored, that's for sure, because City are going to have to go for it. They have to win the game, Smithy. So you'll see Semenyo, Doku, maybe Foden as a three in behind Haaland, but that often is the way that they'll get caught out of the back, and City aren't the most defensively solid. So, yeah, I can see that being an absolute goal fest tomorrow morning.
1: The Hurricanes, will that be part of your chat this afternoon? Because, boy, visiting Eden Park, I think first time in 8 or 9 years they've managed to win on Eden Park, and they just didn't win, they won. I mean, you know, they won.
2: Oh, they'd thumped them with about 15 minutes ago. I know Auckland sort of battled on and scored some tries in garbage time, but that's a very, very shocking scoreline if you look at the history between these two sides. The Blues used just to beat the... Didn't they beat them, like, every year for a decade when this competition starts? I remember Conrad Smith scoring a famous try there, and just the joy it brought those players, because it's a rarity, but... the Canes were excellent. The Blues, though, man, they've looked bad in the last couple of weeks. Foden Barrett's copping a fair bit. I find this funny, and I'll say this in my opening. 7 days ago, people were complaining he wasn't on the field from the start. Now they don't want him in the 23. Make up your mind.
1: Well, I mean, it's an interesting time because he's got to respond to this.
2: He's
1: got to respond to this on the field of play if he's to be our general, the All Black general, and that's what it's shaping up that he could be if they keep the faith as such. I don't know. Do they have to, really, do they have to take a, I don't know, do they have to take a firm stance on this shortly or not? Because I've been hearing things, when we first interviewed Neil Barnes, he said he didn't think a lot would change. And then I heard that from, I'm pretty sure I heard that the other day from Dave Rennie. Not a lot has to change. Well, I reckon it does.
2: Yeah, the form's been unconvincing. At the start of the season, Smithy, I had him maybe 1A alongside McKenzie to start. He's probably my third choice option. I'll go the Hurricanes first five. He looks pretty electric, doesn't he? Although in a very high-functioning side, we'll touch on that. Magic round, can we just call it New Zealand round? Like, without the Kiwi fans, what would Magic round be? A lot of lopsided games. The melodrama involving Metcalf continues at the Waz too. We'll touch on all of those things, Smithy, as well. We've got the Monday mop-up after 2 o'clock as we'll power through a lot of them. And we'll talk about a 68-foot putt on the 17th to win a title.
1: How incredible was
2: that putt? The first time a Pom has done anything in Philadelphia in 250 years, right, Smithy? The first Englishman to win the Wanamaker Trophy, the first time in 107 years, I saw. That's bonkers.
1: Jim Barnes.
0: Yeah.
1: Jim Barnes. Remember him well. Used to live next door.
2: Sid's brother.
1: Sid's brother, yeah. and Jimmy's uncle.
0: Yeah.
1: So, okay, Daniel McCarty coming up in around about 16 minutes' time, folks. We'll take a breather here, Ricardo and I, and get set for our goodbyes.
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10: Ooh, 11:49 here on Sport Nation. Ricardo, those tickets selling real quick apparently.
11: Yeah, I can tell you 12,000 sold so far, and they haven't been on sale for 3 hours yet. So
10: no, it's 12,000 in the length of the show.
11: Yep.
10: Goodness me, Monday morning. They're going to go. They're going to absolutely go. Forget about looking at the weather on the day and thinking, oh, yeah, I might walk, rock up there, get a good seat. I'll be thinking to myself, no, we'll go and buy four or five. It might be one of these situations where the demand will be so great, you could buy half a dozen now and maybe flick a couple on Trade Me at some point. And we wouldn't have said that about club football tickets in this country very often.
11: No, you're right. You're right. It's a very long time between drinks since anything like that's happened. Probably, what's the last game that's had that sort of demand? Maybe that the 2010 qualifier against Bahrain and Wellington?
10: That would be it that I can think of. But never anything in terms of domestic football. International, yes. Domestic football, no. Brian agrees with us, or agrees with me. Morning, guys. Barrett can't be considered for the ABs on his form this season. He offers nothing now, and his kicking is terrible. He gave the Canes their first seven-pointer, and they never looked back in the charge down by Warner Dearns. He just monstered him, didn't he, really? Once he got his big paws on the ball, that was the end of that, just to finish them off.

0: around Metcalf. If I'm a betting man, Metcalf will go early, and they are negotiating a swap deal. Well, that could very much be on the cards, but they have to be very careful. Yes, Tamaiti is the man. I mean, he came off the bench and got a lot more game time than anyone thought he would, and he was outstanding. There's no doubt about that. But former side, injuries happen. They just happen in rugby league as much as any other contact sport, maybe more so. You know, 10 days ago we thought we had Boyd for the season. Well, no, that's not the case. You've got to be very, very careful when you just shop people around. Attitude's one thing, but then you go back to Metcalf and you say, you know, how much of a professional athlete are you? You know, rugby league, you're a rugby league player, and at the moment we own you. Sure, you want to be out of here, you want to be gone, but in the meantime, are you prepared to be a professional? Bodie is playing in a dinner suit currently, not interested in physicality.
1: Well, to be fair to him, he's had enough head knocks, you can kind of understand it, right? Maybe you'd prefer to play in the 15 than the 10, so he's not in the front line.
0: Well, then you've got the issue of trying to carry the ball back.
1: Yeah, true.
0: And into contact areas there, which, you know, you're really good 15s, and, you know, they relish that opportunity. Chris has said, look, I always look forward to Monday morning at 9 a.m. the rest of the day, too, to hear you bring sport to my ears. Thank you for everything. I did say hello to you at the MCG back in 1987-88, the MCG being the Morrinsville Cricket Ground. So thank you very much for that, Chris.
1: What do you reckon the capacity difference is between the one in Melbourne and the one in Morrinsville?
0: Oh, probably 99,000. Probably around about that number anyway.
1: Yeah.
0: Ian has come in and said, like Kevin, I've always looked forward to our day that our paths cross. I recall seeing you heading back from the gym in the Southern Cross in Dunedin at the end of the last millennium. Obviously a distant memory for both of us. As I've mentioned in the past, we share the joy of having been awarded the Palmerston Cricket Club Fielding Cup. There you go, the Palmerston Cricket Club Fielding Cup. Go boy. Thanks very much for that, Ian. Yeah, you were, I mean, that was like spotting, I don't know, a Takahe or a Kiwi
1: unicorn.
0: Walking down the street. A unicorn.
1: Yeah.
0: Seeing me leave the gym at the Southern Cross. Gym, not that far away from casino, geographically. look. Metcalf was signed to the Warriors at $900,000 a year. For the Dragons, $900,000 a year, and you won't play.
1: Oh, mate, that Dragons. I was looking at the Dragons roster and the money they've spent in the back line. So Val Holmes is on $1 million. Clint Gutherson's on $800,000. Scott Drinkwater's going the next year on $950,000. Metcalf on $900,000. I don't know if they're going to be able to buy a forward pack because all the money's going to be tied up in all these superstar backs.
0: Well, if you don't do those hard yards up the middle, they don't get an opportunity to have tactically good kicks in the danger in the red areas. Rory has come in on a couple of occasions, and I'll miss Rory. There's no doubt about that. Is anyone seriously watching the Blues anymore? Seriously? The Warriors and Rugby League has got to be taking over Auckland. I think it's a pretty well-known fact. These days, and Rory's also come in and said, does One New Zealand sponsor the Black Knights? Maybe at the stadium they could have a one-night stand.
1: That's very Rory. It's very Rory.
0: But very clever, Rory. I will miss that. Unfortunately, both.

0: export on someone who was at their peak 11 years ago. Now, he's a great player 11 years ago. The speed he had, the anticipation he had, the impact he had off the bench. He was World Rugby Player of the Year, I think, at least twice. It's an absolutely brilliant rugby player. It's 11 years ago, honestly. Metcalf has to play against the Dragons. He probably needs to have a difficult conversation with the team, however. He is the number seven to take the Warriors to the finish. There you go. Tamari Martin is a great bench cover. He can do a job in many positions if needed, but doesn't have a long kicking game that is needed. Phil Fatana, Tana boy that is, one couldn't have written the script that has unfolded at the Warriors over the last week. They certainly could not have. But that is the Warriors. That is the Warriors. Thank you very much for listening this morning. We'll be back tomorrow morning, being Tuesday at 9 o'clock. To Matt in the background there, getting our callers up and our guests. Well done, mate. To our great friend Brian, who's been with me the whole journey. He is my Tonto. And there you go. To Ricardo as well. Thank you very much, Ricardo. We'll be back and we'll have some great content for you, I'm sure.
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0: Good afternoon and welcome into the Rural Roundup. Happy Monday, and it is a happy Monday over here. We've launched our first giveaway on Facebook, the Rural Roundup. Go give us a follow and you could be in the chance to win one of 8 Monopoly NZ Dairy Farming Edition boards. Thanks to our good friends at Tavendale and Partners and Dairy Women's Network, we've got our hot little sticky sweaty hands on 8 of those boards, and they are actually very limited edition. They're sold out in some places, and once they're gone, they are gone. So head on over to our Facebook page, The Rural Roundup, for your chance to win. All you have to do is tag a mate in the comments of the post. Pretty simple instructions there. The more you tag, the more people you tag, the more chances you have to win. And the competition closes next Monday, the 25th. So make sure you head on over to our Facebook page. And how many times can I say that in one show, do you think, Craig?
1: At least 3 or 4.
0: I was going to say 30. You were being kind.
1: I was being kind, but I was too busy thinking about what you've been doing with your hands, that they're sweaty and sticky.
0: It's Monday. Don't ask questions.
1: Fair enough. My hands are up. Wasn't me, officer.
0: I do have 2 little kids, so, you know, they do... I do have to clean up their messes a lot, so, you know, hypothetically.
1: That's true, and as I mentioned to you over the weekend, there was I heard a little bit of an interaction with one of your boys in one of your interviews that sounded interesting.
0: Yeah.
1: We don't have to talk about it, though.
0: Yeah. No, that wasn't one of my boys. That was one of the interviewees.
1: Oh!
0: Yeah.
1: Even better.
0: Yeah. Speaking of, we'll crack straight into it. On the show this